0: humid conditions. There is a chance of a thunderstorm developing in some areas late, potentially bringing gusty winds and localized ponding on roadways. The temperature will drop to a low of 71. Moving into tomorrow, anticipate a mix of clouds and sun with scattered thunderstorms possible. It'll remain warm and humid with a high reaching 84 degrees. With the AccuWeather forecast, I'm meteorologist Jason Caterina for News Talk 1480 WHBC.
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0: 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BetMGM tonight with Brad Evans and Pat Boyle. Back now.
1: All right, welcome on back. BetMGM tonight, Westwood One Sports. He's Brad Evans. I'm Pat Boyle. Phone number to join the show, 310-840-4910. Not a whole lot to update you here in the first minute of the game. Knicks and Spurs, they have tipped it off. Game four of the NBA Finals. It is 5-2 with the Spurs leading the Knicks. De'Aaron Fox got a foul drawn on Karl-Anthony Towns. First possession, hit both of his

0: on the floor right now. That's how desperate they have gotten here in this first quarter, with Mitchell Robinson getting called for a flagrant foul, Karl Anthony Towns in foul trouble, and the Knicks playing like absolute dog crap. Dog crap!
1: End of the first, and they're down 19 at the end of the first. Let me ask you this. Monty in the chat, by the way, says it doesn't matter if you're back in time because the parade's going to be in San Antonio.
0: Funny, Monty.
1: Are you more nervous or are you more angry?
0: Angry. Angry.
1: Okay. It's fitting.
0: How could you come out with this kind of a start?
1: Yeah. That's tough. At home.
0: All right. We got it. Let's get it. We got to take a break. We've got some phone callers that we got to get to here. So hang patiently. We'll get to some of your calls as soon as we get back. 310-840-4910. You can text in as well. 310-840-4910. My guarantee that the Knicks would win. It's blowing up in my face. They're down by 19 at the end of the first quarter. So we're going to get some desperate measures. We're going to get the rally cap. We're going to get the rally shades. And we're going to believe. We're going to believe. The Knicks have erased double-digit deficits in all three games so far. Can they do it again tonight? We'll find out. Stick with us when we return. I'm Pat Boyle. This is BetMGM Tonight on Westwood One Sports.
2: The Stanley Cup Finals is knotted up at two apiece. Let's now play a best-of-three series, shall we? The Hurricanes are back home. Can the Golden Knights steal one on the road? Game 5 is tomorrow night. Westwood One Sports.
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1: All right, welcome on back. 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I'm Pat Boyle. Phone number to join is 310-840-4910. I guess let me get my rally cap back on. I'm not giving up that easily. Let me get the rally shades back on. Jalen Brunson with a couple of buckets in transition off of the first few Spurs turnovers of the entire game. And the Spurs immediately call a timeout. They're back out of the TV timeouts. 59-38, San Antonio leads. Under 6 to go in the second quarter. They just hit another 3. They cannot miss. Hit another 3. I think they're 13 of 18 from deep right now. I said I was scared of Devin Vassell. He's got 15 points on 4 of 4 from deep. Hasn't missed a shot. They are 13 of 21. Thank you, Combs. Wow, Wemby missed one. What a shocker. By the way, BetMGM players will receive an NBA Finals Odds Boost token. To use the token, add a wager made up of NBA playoffs bets to your bet slip and activate the token. If you win your wager that was made with the token, you will receive extra winnings and unrestricted bonus dollars. I mean, if they offer the Spurs to hit 45,000 threes tonight, I guess you should put your Odds Boost token on that. Spurs to hit 80,000 threes! Whatever the odds are. Go ahead. 310-840-4910. I've been very, very vocal in my complaints against the officiating tonight. Carl Anthony Towns picked up 2 fouls in the first minute and 5 seconds of this game, including a foul that was initially called on Wemby that was overturned, which I thought was garbage. It was a subjective call. They've reviewed several other Knicks fouls to see if their flagrant fouls are ready. Nothing on the Spurs. Nothing. The Knicks have been called for 2 defensive 3-second calls already. When the hell do you ever see a defensive 3-second get called in the NBA? Let alone in the finals, let alone twice in one game. Let's get to Marcelo, who's in Colorado Springs, next up on BetMGM tonight. Marcelo's online too. What's up, Marcelo? Marcelo, you there? All right, let's try one more time. Let's see if Marcelo dropped. Okay. Yeah. All right, Marcelo, if for whatever reason, if you got disconnected there, give us a call back, 310-840-4910. Let's get you a box score update here because you might be asking, well, if the Spurs have 64 points already and there's still 4.5 minutes to go in the second quarter, who the hell is doing all the scoring? Well, I will be glad to tell you. Again, Devin Vassell. 4 for 4 from deep, 5 for 5 from the field. He's

0: away with 15 points. That's who I was nervous about. And sure enough, he has literally not missed a shot. Nor does it feel like the Spurs, anybody on the Spurs has missed a shot. Wemby's got 14 points and 4 rebounds. De'Aaron Fox has 13 points. And off the bench, Carter Bryant has 5 points. Dylan Harper has 5 points as well. The Spurs are shooting 63% from the field and 60% from deep. Meanwhile, for the Knicks, OG Anunoby leading the way with 12 points. Jalen Brunson's got 12 points. But because of the foul trouble, Karl-Anthony Towns has only played 8 minutes. He's got 6 points. And Mikal Bridges has 5. Now, Combs, Brandon Combs and I were talking about, well, when the Spurs, if the Spurs start missing, the Knicks can maybe get back into this game. That's the problem. That is the problem. They do not, they're not missing shots. I have not seen a shooting performance like this in a long, long time in an NBA Finals game. Dylan Harper just hit another 3. They have 14 threes in the first half. Let me remind you what the NBA record is for 3-pointers in a game, because I think the Knicks tied it in the first half against the Philadelphia 76ers. The Knicks tied the first half 3-pointers record. The NBA record for most 3-pointers made by a team in a single game is 29, which the Celtics tied against the Knicks back in 2024, and then again on April 10th of this year against the Pelicans. The Grizzlies hit 29 threes on April 6, 2026. And I think that was with a bag. I think they lost that game by double digits, too. I remember talking about that on our show. And the Milwaukee Bucks on December 29, 2020 hit 29 threes. This is the NBA Finals. The Spurs are on the road, and they have 14 of them in the first half. 14 in the first half in the NBA Finals. The record for most threes in a game is 29. So that just, again, there you go. Now, again, let's see what it was for a half, because, again, the Knicks literally tied it against the Sixers. NBA record for most three-pointers made by a team in a single half is 18. Maybe it was in a playoff game that the Knicks did it against the Sixers. Because I remember there being a record like that not too long ago. Yeah, the Knicks did it, 18. The Spurs are 4 away from doing that. We'll do some hot or cold. We'll get you an update when we return. We'll see if the Knicks can keep it within 30 here on BetMGM tonight.
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4: Round two is complete. I'm Lisa Lucera, Fox News. U.S. Central Command says its latest round of strikes against Iran are over. The strikes, it says, were on military surveillance capabilities, communication systems, and air defense sites across Iran. Fox's Trey Inks in Tel Aviv spoke with President Trump earlier tonight.
5: The president told me he spoke directly with Iranian officials tonight from the Situation Room. President Trump says that they called asking him to stop the bombing. Through state media, Iranian officials have denied this. Vice President J.D. Vance giving some new insight into who they're dealing with in Iran, saying both the moderates and the more extreme voices. President Trump says the Israelis are not involved in the strikes tonight, but he did briefly speak with Israeli counterparts.
4: CENTCOM says the strikes were in response to the Iranian threat to U.S. forces and international commercial ships transiting regional waters. A former Taliban commander will spend decades in a U.S. prison.
6: Haji Najibullah has been sentenced to 42 years behind bars for the kidnapping of Pulitzer Prize-winning journalist David Rode and providing support that led to the deaths of three American soldiers. Rode faced Najibullah in a Manhattan courtroom, describing how he and two other men were abducted by Najibullah in 2008 in Afghanistan. The men were held for over 7 months before making a dramatic escape from a compound in Pakistan's tribal areas. Najibullah pleaded guilty to providing material support for acts of terrorism last April.
4: Fox's Tom Rigotti. An appeal filed in the murder conviction of Carmelo Anthony, the Texas teen convicted of murdering fellow teen Austin Metcalf at a track meet last year. Collin County DA Greg Willis.
7: Any case where the defendant gets a lengthy sentence, it's normal for a notice to appeal to be filed. So it would be more surprising if there had not been a notice.
4: Anthony was sentenced to 35 years and is eligible for parole after he served half the sentence. 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
8: Here's your AccuWeather forecast. Tonight, expect partly cloudy skies with warm and humid conditions. There is a chance of a thunderstorm developing in some areas late, potentially bringing gusty winds and localized ponding on roadways. The temperature will drop to a low of 71. Moving into tomorrow, anticipate a mix of clouds and sun with scattered thunderstorms possible. It'll remain warm and humid with a high reaching 84 degrees. With the AccuWeather forecast, I'm meteorologist Jason Caterina for News Talk 1480 WHBC.
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10: The day shuts down. 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
11: I'm sticking to it. I said Nixon 6 before the series. It's still Nixon 6. They will win tomorrow. Maybe San Antonio gets another game. 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Game 5 performance at home. They ain't seen a Game 7. This series is still over. This series is toast. It was toast the minute the Knicks won two games on the road.
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12: 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Phone number to join the show, 310-840-4910. That's 310-840-4910. We'll get back to your phone calls here in just a moment. We've got a couple of interesting phone calls, it looks like, on the line. So get right to those calls. We're going to do a little hot or cold here in a bit. But it's our NBA Finals watch party. I'm a diehard Knicks.

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0: For Sam Huff, it started here, in the small coal mining town of Farmington, West Virginia. The only way out to escape the life his father knew in the coal mines was to play football. 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Drafted with the New York Giants in 1956, he became known as the man in the middle, number 70. 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Sam Huff became Sunday's idol. In 1982, he received the ultimate honor, induction into Pro Football's Hall of Fame, where he will stand forever as the man in the middle. They're all here, the stories, the dreams, the inspirations, here for you to see and enjoy at the Pro Football Hall of Fame in Canton, Ohio. Don't miss it. This message furnished by the National Football League.
2: All right, folks, let's get started. 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

0: My name is Whitney Allen, and I'm a widow. 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

0: to vote Thursday on a measure that would extend the law that allows the U.S. to gather intelligence abroad.
1: I certainly hope that everyone will do the right thing, put politics aside for a short-term extension. We're not asking for anything heroic here, just that we keep the American people safe.
0: House Speaker Mike Johnson. Democrats say they won't support it unless the appointment of Bill Pulte as acting director of the National Intelligence is pulled. 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
3: Here's your AccuWeather forecast. Overnight, expect partly cloudy skies with warm and humid conditions. There is a chance of a thunderstorm in some areas, which could bring gusty winds and localized flooding on roads. The temperature will drop to 71 degrees. Moving into Thursday, anticipate a mix of clouds and sunshine with scattered thunderstorms possible. It'll remain warm and humid with a high temperature hitting 85 degrees. With the AccuWeather forecast, I'm meteorologist Jason Caterina for News Talk 1480 WHBC.
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9: 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At the Pro Football Hall of Fame in Canton, Ohio. 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This message furnished by the National Football League.
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19: All right, it's a Wednesday night. A little bit later on this hour, we're going to talk about, believe it or not, something called the screw worm. It is now in the United States and a couple of states. How worried should we be? We'll talk to an epidemiologist next half hour about all of that. But We're going to talk a little Graham Plattner because it's over. The primary is over in Maine. He won. He won handily. Now it's on to the general election, and that Senate seat could determine the outcome of the United States Senate. So I don't know if he's ready for prime time, but the national spotlight, here it comes. Liz Mayer joins us. She's a veteran political communications specialist, opposition research expert, and the founder and president of Mayer Strategies. She is a veteran of all of these things, and she is a Republican operative, to name just a few. Liz Mayer, welcome to America at Night.
20: Thank you so much for having me.
19: So let's take a step back and talk about what happened Tuesday night. There was a lot of talk, but Graham Plattner came through. Did he do as well as expected, or did some of these scandals or hints of scandals or negative press hurt him at the polls on Tuesday?
20: No, so far it doesn't seem to have hurt him with voters, although obviously this was a Democratic primary electorate, and I think it does bear noting that while Governor Janet Mills, who was the alternative, was technically still on the ballot, up until about 2 weeks ago, she had basically suspended her campaign. And even when she was purportedly actively running, she wasn't actually really doing much. She wasn't going out and doing events. There wasn't a lot of, you know, sort of voter turnout operation, none of that good stuff. So, you know, predictably, he ended up winning. Now we're going to see whether all of his various scandals have an effect with regard to the general election and the electorate in that particular contest.
19: Yeah, and so the Democrats have what? Have they signaled full steam ahead? Is there any apprehension with the larger Democratic Party when it comes to Graham Plattner?
20: Yeah, there seems to be a little bit of apprehension, probably not as much as many of us who think that some of the scandals that have befallen him or that he has engulfed himself in really are quite bad. I will admit that I am a little surprised, even having very, very low esteem for the National Democratic Party. I am a little surprised that we haven't seen a touch more bailing on him. But, you know, he's gone out and assured people that there's nothing left to come out. I would be highly surprised if that were true. And so I guess we'll just watch and see what happens from here on out. I'm not sure he's actually going to get to the election in November with the false spread of support that he currently appears to have. But it'll be interesting to watch.
19: You don't think he's going to get to the general election? You think he's going to bail out before then?
20: Oh, no, no, no, no. He'll be on the general election ballot. I'm just saying that I think that he will have more scandals engulf him, and he will end up in a situation where some of his National Democratic supporters are probably going to walk away from him or become very lukewarm in their support for him.
19: Yeah, Democrats are sort of in a bind. They've sort of made morals and ethics a cornerstone of all of their criticism of President Trump. Now, as they try and criticize Ken Paxton, they have to deal with their own Graham Plattner. So you have to wonder how they're going to navigate that.
20: Well, I think, to be fair, if you are doing a contest between Graham Plattner and Ken Paxton, I mean, Ken Paxton really is probably the most ethically bedraggled candidate I think I've ever seen in my life. And that is speaking about multiple different countries in which I've worked. So that's really saying something. However, you know, Maine is a very different state to Texas. Paxton has succeeded in winning statewide in Texas before, albeit before some of these things happened, and certainly with lower margins and lower levels of support than you've seen other Texas statewide Republican candidates have. But, you know, frankly, I think that neither of these guys really should be on the ballot. Both states, you know, Maine is obviously substantially smaller than Texas, but both states have healthy enough populations that both parties should have been able to find better candidates than these to put on the ballot. And I think it's really disappointing for the American electorate that this is the kind of stuff that we're stuck with.
19: Liz Mayer, our guest, veteran political communications strategist, Republican, National Republican Party's most one of the operatives in the Republican Party, well-respected, well-trusted. Liz, how did we get here? How did it get to that the national parties don't care about the scandals and would rather look past the scandals and put some of these lesser candidates down who years ago these scandals would have destroyed their political career, but in some ways it almost enhances it now?
20: Yeah, I think that's true. So I think a couple things. I mean, first of all, you have seen a real pullback from, you know, if you were looking at sort of the 2006 era period when I first came up in Republican politics, you just don't have the national party organisms sort of engaging in primary contests to the extent that they used to. And that's true whether we're talking about Democrats or Republicans. And there was a lot of pressure that was brought to bear on the National Party organizations to get out of primaries because base voters didn't like it. They didn't like the sense that the sort of D.C. establishment was intervening. And I get that. You know, I've worked for people where certainly getting the National Party organizations out of things has been extremely beneficial. I don't think that Rand Paul would be a senator right now if you had had the sort of big footing that you traditionally would have had from the RNC, NRSC, whatever other, you know, national sort of top-down organizations. But that does come with a cost because, amongst other things, those are the sorts of entities that typically have the budgets and have the expertise and have the staff to really undertake a lot of this vetting. Some of the campaigns themselves simply do not. This is part of why, you know, my firm exists and we have a line of business, right? There are things that those of us who have sort of come through the party committees are able to do, and we know how to vet people, where that sort of skill set doesn't necessarily exist on the average candidate campaign. So that is one problem that you run into. But also, candidly, I do think we have a situation where the bases of both parties have become very willing to overlook all manner of ethical issues if they think that the ideology or the philosophy of the person they're looking at checks out for them. A lot of the ethical issues don't matter so much for them. But the problem is they do matter with swing voters. And we'll find out this is going to be a very bad year for Republicans. This could be the year where, despite all of Graham Platner's baggage, he does succeed in taking out Susan Collins. I certainly hope that's not the situation. I've been a big fan of Susan Collins, despite the fact that she is well to the left of me, because I think she takes the job very seriously and she does deliver for the state. I don't see how he's going to be capable of doing that. You know, but at the end of the day, when you're looking at gas prices being where they are, inflation numbers being where they are, you end up in a situation where, frankly, you probably could run my cat in some of these close races. My cat might actually beat the incumbent, no matter how great they are. So that's going to be a problem.
19: We talk about scandals. Let's talk about experience. Susan Collins, well-respected, well-trusted. She knows the ins and outs. She can work the Senate however she wants to. Graham Platner, zero experience. Again, years ago, he wouldn't even sniff becoming a United States senator. That's not on-the-job training. Now, zero experience is a benefit?
20: Yeah, I think it's, I mean, people will position it this way. We want to have somebody who's completely outside the system and doesn't know anything to come in and shake things up. Well, that's an argument that certainly can be made, but we have seen time and again when voters go this route, you end up with a really steep learning curve for the people that they elect. Now, I'm not saying that in every respect electing Trump was a mistake in terms of shaking things up. I think there are some things like his unwillingness to sort of adhere to the conventional sort of foreign policy that you find that is dominant both in Washington, D.C. writ large and within the GOP. I actually think it was helpful that he came in and he didn't have a lot of those sort of priors, right? But you can see when you look back on his first term, there was a very steep learning curve. And I think that that made it difficult for him to accomplish some things that he wanted to achieve and that his voters expected him to achieve. You go back and you look at the Obama first term, and, you know, thankfully for those of us who had opposed Obama and didn't want him to be particularly effective, he had the same learning curve, right? But the fact of the matter is that these candidates do tend to get into office and oftentimes end up disappointing some of the people who did vote for them. And I think that's a real issue that Platner could have, and particularly running against Collins, because people forget, in addition to the fact that she's been a senator for a long time, she has a lot of standing, she understands the process, she has very good relationships and is capable of delivering a lot for Maine. Before she ever became a senator, she was actually a very senior staffer who actually worked in Congress. So one of the things that you find in D.C. when you talk to people who work in the Senate, there are a lot of people who are almost a little bit intimidated by Collins because she knows their job better than they will ever know it. And so that really does make her one of the most effective senators. And I think for Maine, it would be a real loss if they ended up with Platner instead of that. I think they're going to see it when it comes to matters like, you know, actual allocation of federal budget to fund Maine priorities, when it comes to ensuring that deals are cut on key issues that affect Maine that maybe don't sort of run across the entirety of the country but really do go to the heart of the Maine economy. I think they're going to see that effect if they choose to elect this guy. And that's setting aside the fact that I suspect that if she does lose, it will be extremely narrowly. She has a tendency to pull out her races and win much more handily than polls suggest. And that probably means that if he does win, it will be narrow, and you're going to have quite a lot of independent voters and moderate voters who are going to be very unhappy with the representation that they're saddled with.
19: Liz Mayer is our guest for a couple more minutes. She is considered one of the most aggressive and tactically sharp communication operatives for the Republican Party, and it's a good thing to listen to her because the party does. Liz Mayer, how contentious, how dirty is this Graham Plattner, Susan Collins race going to get?
20: I mean, it's tough to say because at the end of the day, we've already dug up, I mean, collectively, whether it is, you know, Democrats who are more aligned with Janet Mills, whether it's Republicans starting to, you know, move opposition research around. I mean, we've already dug up a lot on Plattner, and it's very damning, right? I mean, it's hard in one way for me to look at it and think that there's that much more there. But we also know from prior contests where extremely ethically challenged candidates have run that, yeah, oftentimes we are still uncovering. Sorry, there's a car going past me. We are oftentimes uncovering really, really damaging stuff right up until the end of November or sorry, right up until the end of October. So, you know, I don't know. We'll have to see. You know, clearly there's a treasure trove of sort of Graham Plattner comments that he's made online. Many of those have been exposed. I don't know how much more there is there. I think that there's a fair bit that's been exposed about his background as not really being a Mainer, certainly not being working class. I mean, I'm walking around talking to you from Connecticut. He really is a rich Connecticut kid, right? So there's a lot there. And, you know, I don't know how much more will be exposed there. I definitely have heard from some people who have been poking into his military record, not people affiliated with the Collins campaign, actually just veterans who are appalled by him and feel that he's given the military a very bad name. I have heard that there's some poking around in his military records and that there are some concerns about potentially some problematic activity when he was deployed. I don't know what that looks like, but that's something that could become very important if that proves to be true and if that is something that could be substantiated. But I really think Democrats are taking an unnecessary risk running this guy. But, you know, with that being said, I still don't think that that means that Susan Collins has a clear shot at reelection. I wish she did. Unfortunately, I can't say that that's the case tonight.
19: Because it's such a bad cycle for Republicans.
20: It's such a bad cycle for Republicans.
19: He's handled the scandals relatively well, hasn't he? I mean, he hasn't really shied away. He's tried to answer all of the questions, has he not?
20: Well, I think there's a certain amount of that, although a lot of his answers have been really dodges and not things that stack up when you look at the facts. And I think he will get picked apart over that. But I think the other thing that he's done, a little bit like Trump, although obviously Trump is not going around with a Nazi tattoo on his chest, you know, Trump generally takes the view that you apologize for nothing, you ask for forgiveness for nothing, whenever possible, you double down. And I think Plattner is kind of taking that approach to heart. It may work for him. I hope it doesn't, because I think in general, that's a bad way to lead one's life. And I think it's an irresponsible and disrespectful way of handling the electorate. But that may pay off for him. We'll have to see.
19: Liz Mayer, veteran political communication strategist, Republican national operative, also founder and president of Mayer Strategies. Liz Mayer, keep your cell phone on. Great information. We'd love to have you back from time to time to check in. Thanks for checking in on a busy week. We'll talk to you down the road.
20: You bet. I'd love to come on again. Thank you so
19: much.
20: You
19: got it. Liz Mayer, veteran political communication strategist for the Republicans. She is considered one of the sharpest operatives in the game. She specializes in crisis management, corporate relations, high-stakes media strategy. You see her on MSNBC, CNN, Fox News, Republican operative who clearly has her finger on the pulse of what's going on. America at Night, back in a moment.
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24: 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Here's Bob Thompson.
25: Thank you. The forecast for the Canton National Alliance Massillon area, the blizzard warning continues in effect this afternoon and tonight. Our wind chill factor, minus 60.
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27: 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Rick Zangler will be reporting the news then. 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

0: It's Wednesday night now, Thursday morning, local time. Iran has threatened to retaliation. The two sides now are closer than ever to returning to an all-out war. President Trump vowed to keep the military pressure up. They want to bomb Tehran to the negotiating table. CENTCOM said that the attacks began earlier on Wednesday, early Thursday morning, late Wednesday. Explosions were heard near the Strait of Hormuz, but also some southern cities of Bandar, Abbas, Manab, and Serak, according to Iranian news outlets. Now, there are some military experts I talked to earlier in the night that he said, look to see if the bombings are on the coast. That is a message that says that President Trump is not looking to escalate the fight. If the bombing is inside the country or across Iran, that is a message for potential escalation. So it seems like if the military experts I was talking to, well-respected, well-trusted, by the way, it seems like President Trump has not only bombed the Strait of Hormuz, but also some southern cities as well. So this is not a good sign, and it looks like the ceasefire is holding on by a thread. Negotiations clearly don't seem to be going anywhere. And J.D. Vance said something earlier today that negotiations could end in a matter of hours, or it could take up to late into the summer and into the fall. So that's a pretty wide swath of time. It could be today, could be November. So we'll just have to wait and see. And if we have nothing else to worry about, have you heard about the latest screw worm? It's some type of fly and larvae that attaches to animals, and it has now made its way to the United States. The flesh-eating fly is making a comeback. How worried should we be? We'll talk to an epidemiologist from Texas A&M to find out. Stay right there. America at Night, back in a moment.
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1: All right, we got some news tonight. CENTCOM has announced that the United States has finished its latest round of airstrikes in Iran. The United States launched a new wave of airstrikes early Thursday morning local time.

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9: News. I'm Ted Lindner. The U.S. military launched a second round of fresh strikes in Iran.
10: We've heard of explosions occurring at ports along the Strait of Hormuz and along the Iranian coast. We've heard that Kish Island has been hit, Keshem Island, as well as sites in western Tehran.
9: Fox's Jennifer Griffin. A Minnesota whistleblower claims state government retaliated against her after she alerted them to possible fraud.
11: Faye Bernstein, a 20-year veteran of the state's Department of Human Services. Faye says she warned her superior starting in 2019 about weak oversight of contracts and grants. As a result, she claims she was sidelined, ostracized, investigated, and slapped with a label.
12: You lived in fear of being called racist.
9: Fox's Mike Tobin. In the NBA Finals Game 4 Wednesday night at Madison Square Garden, the New York Knicks come from behind to defeat the San Antonio Spurs 107-106, now with 3-1 lead in the series. 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
13: Here's your AccuWeather forecast. Overnight, expect partly cloudy skies with warm and humid conditions. There's a chance of a thunderstorm in some areas, which could bring gusty winds and ponding on roads. The low will be 71 on Thursday. Anticipate a mix of clouds and sun with isolated thunderstorms popping up. It'll remain warm and humid with a high of 85. Thursday night will be mostly cloudy, warm and humid with a chance of a late thunderstorm. The low will be around 70. With the AccuWeather forecast, I'm meteorologist Jason Caterina for News Talk 1480 WHBC. BC.
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8: With McGraw-Millhaven.
19: The screw worm is back. There are now 6 or 7 cases in the United States. It's a flesh-eating fly and is making an unwanted comeback, and there are people who are concerned. To find out exactly what is going on, we're going to check in with Dr. Sonia Swigger. She is a professor of epidemiology and a veteran veterinary and medical extension epidemiologist with Texas A&M. We're getting her on the phone. As soon as we get her on the phone, we'll be able to check in with her. Dr. Sonia Swigger, welcome to America at Night. Thanks for joining us.
20: Thank you for having me.
19: Okay, how concerned should we be about this?
20: You should be a little concerned. It's definitely a fly that's not friendly to animals, so we definitely want to be cautious of having it around and having it back in the United States.
19: How dangerous is it to human beings?
20: It can infest humans, but it's a very rare situation. So it's impossible, but it is something you still want to be concerned with as a human.
19: If you get bit by one of these screw worms or the larvae somehow attaches to you through a cut or something, is there a cure or is that more dangerous than not?
20: Yeah, so actually, since it is a blowfly, so they don't bite, but what they do is they lay their eggs onto the host, which is generally animals, and then the larva will then start feeding on the tissue of that animal. And as a human or an animal, you do want to get those treated. You do want to get those larvae removed because they are literally eating the flesh of that host, and that's a very uncomfortable situation that could lead to death of that animal.
19: So where did they come from, and why are they making a comeback now?
20: Actually, they're native to the Americas. So they were here in North America a long time ago. They were in Central America and South America, but we eradicated them throughout the 60s and the 70s. And unfortunately, though, they are returning. And these ones in particular are coming back up from South America, and they have come through Central America and now through Mexico and now into Texas.
19: Canada just announced that they're putting some type of moratorium on American beef. How, now that we've only had 6 or 7 cases, that doesn't seem like a whole lot. Is that, are we bracing for more cases? Once they're here, we're going to start seeing more of them?
20: If they are able to, find a way to reestablish in any fashion, we would see more cases. But we're hoping that with all of the control efforts that we're taking and the usage of the sterile flies, that we can prevent them from getting too out of control.
19: Talk about that sterile fly story, because that sounds like a science fiction book.
20: It does, but it's actually science before its time and really a way to look at it, because it was actually developed back in the 1940s, and it's a technology through radiation that we can sterilize the males of these screw worms, and then when we release them in large numbers, they will mate with the wild females and thereby make the females put off non-viable eggs or unfertilized eggs through this sterilization process.
19: Where do we get the screw worms to inject them or to make them susceptible to the radioactive? Where do we find them? How do we do this?
20: Well, we grow them, so we don't find them. There's a laboratory that is run in Panama that actually grows them on a regular basis. They're open 24/7, growing screw worm flies. And then once those larvae reach the pupa stage, they are then radiated with a cobalt exposure. And then they're, after that point, they do become these normal flies in a sense, but they cannot give off offspring.
19: How have we done this before?
20: Oh, yeah. Yes, it's the same process we've been doing since the 1940s. So nothing has changed since they developed it. It's just that it's now done in another country where we grow them, and we haven't had to use them in the U.S. except for everyone. You know, there's been a few outbreaks here and there, but for the most part, they've not been utilized in the United States in a long time.
19: How many flies are they going to release to the into the wild?
20: So they are releasing 100 million flies per week. In the then they release them on the Texas border, butting up to Mexico, and now in these locations in Texas and Mexico where we've had these incidences.
19: Is this the way we did it back in the 60s?
20: Yes. Yes, it is. This is the only way that we were able to ever get rid of this fly. So the eradication efforts is through the sterile male process.
19: Do we only do this with screwworms? Do we do this with Zika or with some of the other mosquito-borne issues?
20: So we do have some sterilization processes that we can use with Aedes aegypti mosquitoes, which are the mosquitoes that carry Zika and dengue. So those, there are tools in that fashion. There could be other insects, but I'm only really versed in those that actually carry diseases. So yes, it can be done with some mosquitoes, but not all insects can be controlled this way.
19: How long before we know this is actually working?
20: That's a great question. So that one caught me off guard. We start to notice it pretty quickly. So when they had the outbreak in the Florida Keys in 2016, they actually could see those results within a month or so. So it starts to show pretty quickly when you do have populations present.
19: Interesting. How long have we been doing this here now for this current outbreak?
20: So they just started releasing sterile flies for the situation, so for the cases we found last week. So that first case was identified last week on Wednesday. They started releasing flies that Thursday morning. But we've been releasing flies into Texas since February, but those were just on the border border of Mexico and Texas.
19: We've been hearing about screwworms and livestock now for a couple of years, haven't we, though? Mm-hmm.
20: Yes. Unfortunately, this outbreak did begin in 2022, and it made its way up into Mexico in 2024. So it's been several years we've been trying to kind of control it and keep it from getting any further north. So it's been happening. It's been on the radar. And here in Texas, we've been preparing for the last year for what might have happened, and that is what has happened this last week, and that's the return of the screwworm into our state.
19: It's really unbelievable. It's not just cattle, right? It's all livestock and all animals?
20: Yes, but we do see higher incidences in cattle than any other species. But any livestock are targets. Dogs are also a big target, as well as wildlife. So deer are also a huge concern.
19: If a dog gets it or a cow gets it, what are the chances of that entering into the food supply if it's a cow in some way, shape, or form?
20: Well, definitely not in the dog, right? But
19: right,
20: if it isn't
19: a
20: cow, if it isn't a cow, you would treat that animal just like it had any other disease. So you wouldn't process it during the time it's dealing with an infestation. You would have to treat that animal, make sure it's cleared. And a lot of the products we're using are able to use to control screwworms do have withdrawal periods. So it would be a month or more before they could even go to slaughter because of the usage of those medicines.
19: What about dogs? Can a dog survive this?
20: Oh, yes, it can, as long as, humans intervene and get them the care they need before it gets too bad, because it can also kill them. But as long as we get there soon enough and we do the, what's necessary, which, again, is removing the larva, treating the wound, and then giving them a product to continuously prevent those larvae from growing anymore, you can definitely save that animal.
19: When they release them on the border, explain to me how that works. Do they just open up the bucket and let the flies fly out?
20: Well, not exactly, but they have these small planes that have been modified for the dispersal of the screwworms, and they chill them down in a really large box, and they load them up on these planes, and then they just kind of almost sprinkle them over the surface as they're flying across. So that's one of the methods. Is it's kind of not really a bucket, but it is kind of, letting them out as they go over, and it's pre-calculated by the scientists, and then they also can release them on the ground through ground chambers and other dispersal methods.
19: Who came up with this idea?
20: So the original process of sterilization was developed by Dr. Nippling and Dr. Bushland, who were entomologists in the 30s, 40s, and 50s that worked at the USDA Center in Kerrville. And then we've just maintained this within USDA for all these years.
19: It's really amazing that this, you said, goes back to the 1940s. Is it the same exact process from the 1940s? Has anything changed between then and now?
20: I'm sure they've improved in some ways, but for the most part, it's the same technology. It's the same process of radiation. It's they're grown in a similar fashion. They may have maybe tweaked the resources that they grow them on and stuff like that, but for the most part, it's pretty much the same since the 40s.
19: Doctor, what are you looking at, and as you watch this thing unfold, what are you paying attention to?
20: I pay attention to where we see cases, where we see incidences, and trying to make sure that we get people educated to know that it's definitely important. It's not a reason to panic, but we definitely want to limit an expansion of this fly further into Texas or into any other states.
19: Yeah. Are you surprised at how fast or how slow it is with these six or seven cases? Is this sort of normal? Were you expecting this?
20: That's hard to say. I'm not old enough to have experienced screw worms back when they were here in the United States, so I don't really have a reference to how fast they should move around. I would have liked to not see any cases at all, but seeing them pop up at this rate, I don't really know. I am a little surprised, right? But I don't really know if it's more or faster than it should be.
19: Sure, because, I mean, it's a fly, and if you have one fly, right, if you find one ant, you clearly have an ant problem. If you find one bee, you probably have a hive somewhere. So if we're seeing six or seven different cases, you have to assume more are coming.
20: You have to prepare for that possibility, especially without knowing exactly how that first animal got infested. If they were infested at their home site, meaning they didn't travel anywhere, then that means, yes, there are flies active in that area. If it's an animal that has been moved potentially from Mexico into the U.S., that does change that a little bit. But you still have to be concerned and hope that there aren't active flies in an area.
19: Yeah. So you're saying in the next when will we know when we're over this current situation?
20: It's probably going to be a while, unfortunately. Right now, we don't have enough sterile flies to officially re-eradicate these wild flies at this time. So the situation we're dealing with in Mexico is not going away anytime soon. So that means that we here in Texas and in the U.S. are going to have to deal with it for as long as they do.
19: Dr. Sonia Swigger with us, professor of epidemiology and a veteran veterinarian and medical extension epidemiologist at Texas A&M. Thank goodness there are people like you, doctor, so we don't have to worry about this. Doctor, thank you very, very much for your time.
20: Thank you. I appreciate it.
19: You got it. Dr. Sonia Swigger with us, who's talking about the screw worm. What an unbelievable story. They are going to release millions of sterile flies into the wild and then mate with the women. And then, since the men are sterile, they will not be able to reproduce, thus solving the screw worm problem. That is right out of a science fiction movie you see on the Saturday Night Late Show. The flesh-eating fly making a comeback, and we are going to release millions of them from a plane after they are hit with radioactive material, sterilizing the flies, and then they're off and running. What an if you would have told me this, I wouldn't have believed you. But no, a professor of epidemiology at Texas A&M, she's the one, right? They've been doing this since the 1940s, an unbelievable story. America at Night, back in a moment.
0: America at Night with McGraw-Millhaven.
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1: Hey, there was a book that came out in 2010 called The Accidental Billionaires by Ben Mezrich. That book was turned into The Social Network by Aaron Sorkin. Came out in whenever it was, 16 years ago, 17 years ago? And it was great. It won a couple of Academy Awards and Best Screenplay and Best Film Editing and some of those other ones. Social Network, it was a great movie. And it was Aaron Sorkin at his best, right? The Social Network sort of explained the phenomenon of Facebook. Well, just came out today that Aaron Sorkin, right? A Few Good Men, The West Wing, The Social Network, now is out with, I guess they're calling it a sequel in a sense. It's called The Social Reckoning, and it is a follow-up. I don't know if it's a sequel, but they're calling it a follow-up to the first film, The Social Network. And it stars Jeremy Allen White, who I love, Bill Burr, as well as others. And it is they dropped the trailer. And it is the story of a Facebook engineer who goes rogue and becomes a whistleblower and tells tales, blows the whistle on some of the most guarded secrets and some of the most egregious things Facebook is doing. Writing algorithms, knowing that they're, getting people addicted to website and everything else. So it comes out in October. So the fact that they dropped this, Aaron Sorkin's involved and getting a lot of buzz. October is right around the time Oscar movies start to come out. So they probably think they got something here. So stick around for that. That could be something interesting to pay attention to. We mentioned this earlier. J.D. Vance is confident the war will be over either in the next few days or within a year. So good thing we got that. Good thing he narrowed it down for us. it's going to be over in a couple of days or it could take a year, according to J.D. Vance. So they are close to a deal, but it could take a year. Also, the inflation numbers came out today. Not surprising. Inflation spiked to 4.2%. Not surprising since the price of gas has been up over the last couple of months. It's interesting when you look at some of the individual items. Fuel is up 60%. Airline fares are up 26%. Meats up 7%. Fruits and vegetables up 6%. Electricity is up 6%. But what's down, dairy products. That's down 1%. Used cars and trucks, that's down 2%. And listen to this. Eggs. Eggs are down like 35%. I got to ask the question. Maybe somebody on the text line can explain this to me. I was buying eggs the other day. And I saw a dozen eggs for like $6.95. And I was like, oh man, here we go again with eggs. And then I looked and there was a dozen eggs for $1.95. Who's buying $7 eggs when you can buy a dozen eggs for $1.95? Are there people actually buying, like, when you can buy eggs for $1.97 for a dozen, you purposely reach for the $7 dozen eggs? Is that a thing? Do people actually, why would you buy? They're scratching my head. Jumbo, grade A. And I looked at them like, they're the same size eggs. One was brown, one was white, the other one was white, one was brown. It's an egg. Why would you pay $7 for an egg when you can get an egg for $1.95? I don't understand anything about it. But eggs are down 35%. Hey, stay right there. We're just getting started. The music says we are done. There was a great race. One of the first races, car races, from New York to Seattle. Henry Ford entered the race with his Model T. There weren't even roads. How did it work? He cheated to win. We'll tell that story. The new book.
2: 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A Teenager. 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
6: Striking Iran. I'm Ted Lindner, Fox News. The Pentagon Wednesday unleashing another round of strikes against Iran, once again ramping up the attacks against Tehran. President Trump insisting Iran's either going to make a deal through negotiations or through force. Fox's Trey Yinks with more as he spoke with President Trump.
7: I asked the president what will happen if the Iranians do not sign an agreement that was put forward by American negotiators. President Trump said, quote, we'll bomb the S out of them tomorrow night. And so the president is leaving the military option on the table. If the Iranians are unwilling to sign this good faith deal that would ultimately open the Strait of Hormuz and ensure that they cannot advance a nuclear program toward a nuclear bomb. That is the bottom line here that President Trump has reiterated over and over again.
6: Meantime, Iran's state media, citing senior officials, saying President Trump's making a false claim about officials in Tehran contacting him. They say the president's using the narrative as cover to avoid war against Iran. President Trump signed the Secure America Act on Wednesday, which gives nearly $70 billion in funding to ICE and CBP till the end of his term. The president praising the bill in the Oval Office.
8: We'll give the heroes of ICE and Border Patrol, and that's what they are, they're heroes, what they have to go through to keep us safe. The support and resources they need to defend our borders, protect our homeland, and to keep America safe.
6: Democrats had opposed funding those agencies unless they underwent reforms after immigration agents shot and killed two U.S. citizens in Minnesota earlier in 2026. And in Madison Square Garden on Wednesday night, the New York Knicks staging a remarkable comeback after trailing by as much as 29 points to stun the San Antonio Spurs 107-106. They now have a 3-1 lead in the series. Game 5 will be Saturday night in San Antonio with a chance for the Knicks to win their first championship in 53 years. 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
9: Here's your AccuWeather forecast. Overnight, expect partly cloudy skies with warm and humid conditions. There is a chance of a thunderstorm in some areas, which could bring gusty winds and localized flooding on roads. The temperature will drop to 71 degrees. Moving into Thursday, anticipate a mix of clouds and sunshine with scattered thunderstorms possible. It'll remain warm and humid with a high temperature hitting 85 degrees. With the AccuWeather forecast, I'm meteorologist Jason Caterina for News Talk 1480 WHBC.
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1: All right, we've got a whole bunch of text messages. We've got a whole bunch of voicemails as well. Remember, we started this voicemail thing, and it's taken off like a champ because we have, for those who are listening or want to call in, and we're not here, right? We're only live when we're live, but we set up the voicemail, so when you call, if Alex picks up the phone, we're live. If the voicemail picks up, we're not here. But you can leave a message, we'll edit it up, and then we will play them in the open phone segment. So it's a chance for you to chime in. Now, we don't want this taking the place of live phone calls. We love live phone calls. But for those who can't call in during the live portion of the show, it's a great way to sort of stay connected. So we love it. We're getting more and more of those voicemails and, of course, more and more of the text messages. 1-844-2-McGraw, 1-844-262-4729. Keep them coming. Stay right there. Because we are going to be talking to a author. Eric Mankiewicz has written a book called The Hardest, Longest Race, Henry Ford and the Cross-Country Contest That Changed America. This is a wild tale of a car race that has long since been forgotten, but believe it or not, in some ways brought Henry Ford, Model T, and the Ford Company to fame and fortune. It's a wild story. about this car race where cheating was rampant. It's a great story. Stay right there. We'll get to all that coming up here in just a minute. And then your phone calls and text messages and voicemails in the next hour. America at Night. Stay right there.
0: Coming to you from the heart of the nation, this is America at Night with McGraw-Milhaven.
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3: 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It appears by its own numbers, the U.S. government seems insolvent. 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
30: 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And it is picked off by Steve Harmon. 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
1: Looking for a good story? We found one. There's a brand new book getting a whole lot of attention from St. Martin's Press. The book is called The Hardest, Longest Race, Henry Ford and the Cross-Country Contest That Changed America. Eric Moskowitz is the author and our guest. Eric, welcome to America at Night.
8: Oh, McGraw, thanks so much for having me. It's my pleasure.
1: This is such a juicy, juicy story, sort of uncovered. Is it? Sounds like it was lost to history for a while.
8: It really was. And it's just one of these things where I stumbled upon it. So, to give your listeners a sense, this is a cross-country auto race in 1909 that goes from New York City Hall all the way to a World's Fair in Seattle, 4,106 miles. President Taft starts the race by pressing a golden telegraph key. Mayor McClellan in New York City fires a golden revolver, and then the cars are off. Takes him the better part of a month, and I would say I'm not giving anything away because I want you to the race is packed with drama, even if you know the outcome. Ford cheats to win to promote the new Model T, a little car that at that time people thought, if you have a lightweight, affordable car, it's junk, it's not going to take you across town. Ford feels very strongly otherwise, but he's not going to leave anything to chance. And so, for the reasons you might imagine, this story ends up getting buried to the midst of time, and I happened upon it on the 100th anniversary because the car that was the rightful winner in the race was a car from Boston, kind of a star-crossed entry. I was working as a reporter at the Boston Globe at the time and just happened upon a mention of this car and had no idea there was any automaking history in the Northeast, but actually it was pretty extensive then. So just got totally hooked and wrote a newspaper story on the 100th anniversary, kept this in the back of my mind, finally came back to it, was absolutely in love with the story the whole time and really thrilled to get a chance to bring it to readers through St. Martin's Press.
1: I would love to have been in the room when you were pitching this to St. Martin's Press. Did they get it immediately or did you have to sell them on it?
8: No, well, so, I'll tell you first, I have to give so much credit to my agent. And I had a meeting with my agent, Wendy Strothman, in 2016. She was coming to Boston from New York. I got to sit down with her. She says, do you have any ideas? I pitched her three different ideas. She said, no, no, no. I was like, oh, my God, I'm wasting this woman's time. She's a very eminent agent. She says, do you have anything else for me? And I said, well, I wrote this story that, in 2009 about a cross-country auto race from New York to Seattle that Ford cheated to win to promote a new car called the Model T. And she said, that is a book I would like to sell. And to St. Martin's credit, they agreed. So that's how it came into being.
1: You know what's interesting is so many authors have that same story. You go into a meeting, you pitch four books, they don't like anything else, and you're like, well, today I did this and love it. Let's go with that one. So it's
8: exactly,
1: really interesting.
8: And, yeah.
1: So, all right, so back in 1909, it's a car book, but it's more of a history of America book. Take me back to 1909. How do you have a car race from New York to Seattle? There aren't any roads. There aren't any gas stations. There's no Stuckey's. How do you do this?
8: You're exactly right. So, you could get gasoline in those days ladled from the barrel in most hardware stores. It was sort of an unloved cleaning product, highly combustible, of course, full of contaminants. So if you were a sort of intrepid automobilist, you would carry a chamois cloth. And then when you would buy your gasoline, you would strain it through the chamois to remove impurities through a funnel into your car. But to sort of broaden out, this is a moment in time where you have 250 American automakers, none of them huge, but you have a few like Ford already that are building 1,000 or more cars a year. A couple of them are building 10,000 cars a year. I mean, today that's like, minuscule.
1: Right.
8: And then you have a few dozen car companies that are building 100 or more cars, and then like 200 that are just trying to get out of the gate, making one or two or three cars a year. And outside the Northeast and outside major cities, you don't really have roads. What you have are, like, you know, the remnants of the wagon trails that led west, and then you have sort of kind of trammeled dirt roads. You know, there are some roads that farmers would take to town, things like that. But America is really reliant on, as rightly should be, the railroad at this time. And the automobile is rapidly emerging. I like to say it's sort of quickly gone from, like, established plaything of the gilded class to, like, coveted luxury item of the masses. So at the turn of the century, you have one car for every 10,000 Americans. By the time of this race, you have, like, one for every 500. So it's still pretty rare, but not so rare that, like, nobody has seen a car. It's like, imagine a personal computer in the late 1970s. It is clear this thing is here to stay. It is clear it is taking off, but you still don't know exactly what fashion or how fast. That's what you've got in 1909 when this race is happening. You know, you're coming through towns, particularly in the West. You go to a city like Denver, which was automobile mad. Denver already had one car for every 75 people, which is, like, extraordinary. And then you're going through, like, you know, Wild West places where people still hadn't seen a car. And so that's the landscape. And you're absolutely right. I mean, they're just, like, in some places, they're trying to go over mountain ranges where nobody even had any business walking. They're trying to, like, drive through mud, ford streams, pull cars out with block and tackle. It was a grind. One of the drivers later, 50 years later, who lived a long time, said, "We could not have worked harder if we carried the cars across the country on our back."
1: I mean, how do you get across the Hudson River? How do you get across the Mississippi River?
8: So you couldn't get across. So that's the thing. So people wonder, well, why did they go so many miles if they started in New York City? There's no bridge. There's no tunnel to get across to go west from New York City. You have to go, like, all the way up to Albany and then, like, go northwest, hit the Great Lakes, and then you come down. So this the route was totally zigzagging. But this also lends itself. I mean, you know, there's a lot of subterfuge on Ford's part. Some of the drama in the race. Take Missouri, for example. The race is going from St. Louis to Kansas City. You're going to have to at some point cross the Missouri River, which, you know, people may know is pretty broad. There's no automobile bridge across. The way to get across the Missouri was to go through the old city of Glasgow, an old, like, river trading port. There's no bridge, but there's a little ferry. And I don't mean for people to imagine that this is, like, a massive ferry today that, like, you know, the elite might take to Martha's Vineyard. This is, like, a little barge that could fit, like, an automobile, a horse and buggy, a couple of people. It's got a piddly motor. It goes across. You know, you pay the guy a little bit. And so there were two Fords in the race. Ford is doubling his odds by entering two Model Ts. These two Fords reach Glasgow first. They cross on this ferry. Henry Ford is there. Two other cars in the race, a Shawmut and an Acme from Pennsylvania, come up right behind. They're on the east bank waiting to cross. This ferry takes the Fords across. They expect it to come back, and the ferry just ties up after taking the Fords across and is done for the day. They investigate. They discover that, like, supposedly the propeller had broken right after touching down with the Fords. And it's like nobody believes that. They think money has changed hands. And that kind of thing happens time and again. And, in fact, the Shawmut there, they have to back up into town and drive over a railroad bridge. Like, imagine, you know, like 100 feet over the river. You're looking down through the cross ties. You're bouncing over the bridge. You know, you take the bump wrong or you move the steering wheel, you're going to drop to death. But, like, you know, that's the state of driving in America at that time.
1: The book is called The Hardest, Longest Race, Henry Ford and the Cross Country Contest That Changed America. Eric Moskowitz is our guest. He won a Pulitzer Prize with the Boston Globe when he was working on with the marathon bombing team, and he's written this new book. It just came out, getting a whole lot of attention. Eric, who sponsored the event? What was the idea behind this race?
8: It's a great, I mean, this is, like, almost so rich you can't even make this stuff up. The race was sponsored by a man named M. Robert Guggenheim. If Guggenheim rings a bell, of course, they're already a family that is extraordinarily rich through mining and smelting. You have a third generation where you now have so much money that you have the sort of first kind of unapologetic rake playboy. You've got this 23-year-old who says, "Every wealthy family supports at least one gentleman in leisure. I have elected to assume that position in mine." His dad is kind of sick of him in New York. He punts him out to Seattle.

0: That's another lost ball. Why do I even play?
1: I'm Scott Life with First Tee Canton, and honestly, you're perfect for our summer golf-a-thon.
0: Perfect? I'm terrible.
1: That's the point. 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
0: So my terrible golf finally has a purpose? Now it goes straight.
1: Join us for the First Tee Canton Summer Golf-a-thon and help us impact the next generation, one swing at a time. From June 15th to August 15th. See you out there.
2: That comes to be. And initially, they think they're going to get like 75 entries. But by the day of the starting line, they have only six, and one of those doesn't even show up. And that's because everybody realizes just how potentially horrific it's going to be to drive across country. And with so many competing auto companies, they realize that bad publicity is going to be worse than no publicity at all. And there's only going to be one winner, and everybody else is going to potentially break down along the way.
3: Eric, how well known and how well covered was this at the time? There's not a 24-hour news channel. You can't follow it on Facebook or Twitter. So was this sort of the talk of the year? Was this the talk of the time, or did anybody know it was going on?
2: Oh, people absolutely knew what was going on. It got a lot of coverage in the newspapers in the major cities. They're getting daily dispatches from either their own far-flung stringers or from wire service. And then it particularly got coverage from the newspapers in the towns where it's going through. You know, it'd be front page news, and especially if it's coming through a small town. But you're right. There's obviously no TV, radio, social media, no broadcast media. So it totally reliant on newspapers. Trying to write something that feels cinematic but is thoroughly true, I'm having to piece together fragments from 1909 in all kinds of different ways. And one of the ways I was able to bring this book to life is that I lucked into two families that had held on to letters that got sent home from the race. And it sort of boggles the mind. Like, you know, no, you cannot send a text message home. Like, if you're writing in 1909, you're taking out a fountain pen, you need stationery or at a minimum postcard. And to try to do this, like, in the Wild West, driving in an automobile. But I had two guys who were writing home because one had a new baby, the other was missing his first wedding anniversary, and so they want their families to know that they haven't forgotten about them. And then you have to have these letters held on to. You know, you think about all the ways people can lose things, floods, fire, or just somebody doesn't know what they have, or they don't pay the rent on their storage unit or something. But in two cases, got these letters, and it makes the book pop. It brings these characters to life.
3: How did you find these two families who held on to these letters?
2: Well, you know, McGraw, I've never met a rabbit hole I didn't like to dive down. And so anytime I came across a name that was even sort of remotely potentially interesting, I would go to Ancestry.com and start to build out a family tree and then try to track down descendants. And, you know, some people thought I was trying to scam them. Most people were intrigued but had nothing that they could help with. You know, they would say, oh, I was vaguely aware of my great grand uncle, I think my cousin has a photo, or you should have talked to my aunt so-and-so, but she passed away last year. But in a few cases, you know, you would have somebody who had like a cigar box under the bed, and they were just like waiting for your call. So that was amazing. And you know, beyond the like big characters in the book who are in these cars or who are working for Ford as his kind of fixers and henchmen, I wanted to like give you glimpses of America along the way. So for example, like the race passes through Abilene, Kansas, right after Dwight Eisenhower and his brother Edgar have graduated high school. And they're well known in this town as like, you know, scholar athletes. But an even more famous person in this town of Abilene at the time is a six-year-old girl named Bessie Colson, who's probably America's youngest driver. She was the apple cheek daughter of a local Buick dealer, and she'd been driving since she was five. It was a promotional stunt. Her dad had her drive all around town to show people that they shouldn't be intimidated by how hard it was to drive an automobile. You know, quote, so simple that a child could do it. But this, like, shows you how unregulated this thing is. Like, I'm the parent of a six-year-old. No way would I ever let my kid drive an automobile. But, like, you know, this is, like, Bessie Colson, this little girl in Abilene. You know, she's three sentences in the book. But, like, that's, like, the kind of thing that appeals to me as a reporter and a storyteller. And even though the narrative is propelled by these cars going from New York to Seattle and what happens to the Ford, and then, the you know, in some ways the protagonist is this car, the Shawmut from Boston, trying to save their company after the factory burns down and you know, they appear to finish second. But you get glimpses of America in all of its many sort of varied forms in 1909 as the country is on the cusp of dramatic change.
3: Eric Moskowitz, our guest. Got a minute left in this segment. We'll come back, talk more about Ford and the actual race, the hardest, longest race, Henry Ford and the cross-country contest that changed America. When I was reading the book and getting ready for the interview, I kept coming, you mentioned computers,

0: I kept going back to iPhones and when the smartphone came out. Did you notice similarities between the transformation of the iPhone and the transformation of the car to America?
1: I do. And I think that, you know, many of us, many of your listeners will have lived through a series of dramatic technical changes. The personal computer, the smartphone, social media, now AI. You know, I think there's great parallels in all of them. You know, you could not pick up a newspaper in 1909 without seeing mentions of automobiles in all kinds of ways. And there was a real feeling then, particularly on the part of the industry, that this thing is going to be like an unmitigated boon and benefit to the public, that it'll end the isolation of farm life, that it's healthful. They thought it was exercise in some ways to, like, get out in the fresh air. You know, you're driving, these cars didn't have roofs for the most part. You're bouncing along in a car. You know, they didn't really know about exercise then. They are not thinking about traffic congestion, carbon footprint, stuff like that. I'd like to think that with later technological change, we have a better sense of the pitfalls that can come along with it. But many parallels.
0: And the cross country contest that changed America. The book just came out, getting a lot of great reviews all over the place. A great read about not only car history, but American history back in 1909. The race goes from New York to Seattle. Eric Moskowitz, our guest. Stay right there. America at Night, back in a moment.
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5: Okay, let's see. 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
6: Hey, Pam, what you got there?
5: It's the 2026 source book, Nick. Hot off the presses.
6: Yeah, I've been meaning to ask you. Everybody wants one. What's so special about the source book?
5: Well, it's the best resource for places to go, government offices, schools, festivals, events, all in one place.
6: Well, that's cool. 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
7: News. I'm Sue Guzman. The U.S. launching another round of strikes against Iran.
8: We've heard of explosions occurring at ports along the Strait of Hormuz and along the Iranian coast. We've heard that Kish Island has been hit, Keshem Island, as well as sites in western Tehran.
7: Fox's Jennifer Griffin. Three Indians reportedly killed in a U.S. attack on an oil tanker. America accused of violating the Iranian blockade. And a Minnesota whistleblower says the state government retaliated against her after she alerted them to possible fraud.
9: Faye Bernstein, a 20-year veteran of the state's Department of Human Services. Faye says she warned her superior starting in 2019 about weak oversight of contracts and grants. As a result, she claims she was sidelined, ostracized, investigated, and slapped with a label.
10: You lived in fear of being called racist.
7: Fox's Mike Tobin. 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
12: Here's your AccuWeather forecast. Overnight, expect partly cloudy skies with warm and humid conditions. There's a chance of a thunderstorm in some areas, which could bring gusty winds and ponding on roads. The low will be 71 on Thursday. Anticipate a mix of clouds and sun with isolated thunderstorms popping up. It'll remain warm and humid with a high of 85. Thursday night will be mostly cloudy, warm and humid with a chance of a late thunderstorm. The low will be around 70. With the AccuWeather forecast, I'm meteorologist Jason Caterina for News Talk 1480 WHBC. BC.
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0: In 1909, there was a race from New York to Seattle, and it was the first cross-country contest for cars, that newfangled technology, will it ever really take off? The new book is called The Hardest, Longest Race, Henry Ford and the Cross-Country Contest That Changed America. Eric Moskowitz is our guest, Pulitzer Prize winner and author of the book. At the time in 1909, Eric, Henry Ford and Ford Motor Company, we look at it today, but where was it in 1909? Was Henry Ford really Henry Ford? Was he as well known then as he is now?
1: No, absolutely not. It's a great question, McGraw. Thank you. You know, one of the things that struck me so much in reading this was how many times newspapers got his name wrong. They would call him Harry Ford, J.C. Ford. He is not yet famous. He is reasonably successful. He is 45, about to turn 46. And so this is like a Henry Ford that America, for the most part, doesn't know. You know, we know the sort of wizened older Henry Ford, sort of wealthiest, most famous person in the country. And sometimes we get glimpses of the young Henry Ford kind of tinkering with watches, you know, growing up on a farm. But this is Henry Ford who is, he's had several years of success in a burgeoning industry. He's thinking about potentially even selling. William Durant from Buick is trying to compile the companies that will make up General Motors. Ford is interested in selling, you know, potentially for even $6 million if he can get cash instead of stock. He would step away from this if that had happened and go be like a gentleman farmer. So he is not, I mean, he's like at this inflection point. But the one thing he believes in is that he has finally hit with the Model T, a lightweight, affordable car, which can be durable. And that is a distinction. You know, even though automobiles are mostly at this point in time, at first 15 years or so of the industry, they're mostly aimed at rich people. They're selling for $3,000, $4,000, $5,000, which would be today like $150,000. You did have people, companies like Oldsmobile, Ford, that were already selling affordable cars for the middle class. And then the Model T comes out, and it's the latest in this category, $850 more if you want, say, a windshield or headlights. You know, that would be like $25,000, $30,000 car today. So potentially affordable for many people. But people who can afford a car like that are holding off because they know a car that is affordable may not get them across town without breaking down and they'll be sorry they spent the money. And Ford, thanks to a new alloy called vanadium steel and years of R&D, he feels like he has hit upon the solution to make this car a car that could withstand the strain of driving across country. But you can advertise that until you're blue in the face. Having a cross-country race where you put a car like that up against big, powerful, expensive luxury cars, that will prove it to the public. But, of course, with Henry Ford, he does not want to leave this to the chance. So there's a lot of sharp-elbowed competition and worse to make sure that they get a Ford to Seattle in the finish line first.
0: All right, here's the question I really want to ask you. A question that has boggled the minds of Americans for generations now. When the Model T was first invented, the steering wheel was in the middle of the front seat, correct?
1: Well, it was often on the right.
0: Okay, so it was on the right, not on the left.
1: Yeah, correct.
0: So why, what, explain to me the change. What happened there?
1: So, and you know, there's good reasons for it to be on the right because historically, if you're driving a buggy, the dominant whip hand would be out on the right. Most people are righties, and so you don't want to strike a passenger with the whip. And so they move the steering wheel to the right for the same reason. And then when you have early automobiles that are driven by chauffeurs, and Americans already were driving on the right side of the road, they had been in horse and buggies, it makes sense to have the chauffeur on the right as well, because then it was usually a man, could step out at the curb, open doors in cities to gentlemen and ladies and let them right in. But Ford is not selling a car for chauffeurs to be driven. He is selling a car that Americans can drive themselves. And it just it is the sensible thing to put the steering column on the left, closer to oncoming traffic, things like that. So that is a real innovation. You know, I can't say that he was the first, but this is the first car of consequence built in any numbers that has the steering wheel on the left, and that will turn out to be revolutionary.
0: That's really right. But I guess Britain, right, England, drives on the other side of the road, so that's why the driver's on the right side, because that's the middle of the road.
1: Exactly, yeah.
0: Yeah, yeah. All right, so it's a 4,000-mile jaunt from New York to Seattle in 1909. Tires, spark plugs, catalytic converters, I mean, whatever they had, where did they go to fix all this stuff when it broke?
1: Well, that turned out to be very important in this race. So Ford, even though it's not a major company like it will be in a couple years, he already has the beginnings of a national sales and distribution network, 800 or so dealers. I do not mean to imply that this is like a Ford dealership you would see today with a garage and showroom. In many cases, a dealer was like a local doctor or a hardware store person, maybe a mortician. They get an early Ford. They like it. They decide under contract they're going to sell a couple more Fords in their town. Maybe they'll take a horse as a trade-in for $100. But it means that you have people seated across the country who have a vested interest in Ford. And in some of those cases, particularly in the bigger cities, they do have garages. So when the two Fords in this race, and Ford enters two Model Ts to double its chances, are going across the country, they have a waiting network of people who know how to help them get where they need to go at a time when there's like no road signs and no good maps. And they also have a waiting supply of parts. For the other companies in the race, they are doing this on an ad hoc basis. One of the wildest things to me, you know, there's this company, Shawmut. I mean, they are extra shorthanded because their factory has burned down. Somehow they are still trading the lead with Ford into Idaho. They make a decision to drive at night. They strike a boulder basically in the dark. They smash a ball bearing race. And, you know, what do you do? Like, you can't, there's no place to get a part. They have to hike to the railroad in the middle of the dark, like go 60 miles west to Pocatello, Idaho, where there's a massive railroad shop and foundry. You know, they show up with their busted part. They get somebody to like machine an approximation in the middle of the night. They ride the railroad back east to their car in the middle of the high desert. They put the part in, and as they're doing this, like one of the rival Fords like races past and is like, haha, suckers. You know, so this is, I mean, this is like, you know, you cannot just pull into like your local garage. And tires would go, tires did not get the mileage that you would get today, and they were very time consuming and expensive to replace. If you're driving cross country, it's a major ordeal.
0: Yeah, I could only imagine. Were there any rules to this thing?
1: There were. So, there had been some other long distance rules with races with a lot of cheating, people shipping their cars by trains, things of that nature. So one thing they did was they imposed 30 checkpoints. You could get along, you could get across the country any way you wanted if you were driving, as long as you hit these 30 checkpoints to stop and prove that you were driving your car and that the same crew was in the car coast to coast. So that was one rule. The other rules, there was pushback from the industry. People were worried that, like, you might have a lot of carnage with a cross-country race. So in the East, they were supposed to observe speed limits where they existed. They were also supposed to rest at night. Once you got to St. Louis, it was basically no holds barred. You could go effectively as fast as you could make a car go through the muck and mire and over the mountains, you could drive any and all hours. The other set of rules that is important to note, you could change any parts that are subject to wear and tear. So, you know, brakes, tires, things like that. But the main components on the car, the axle, the engine block, things like that, they have been stamped in New York City, and they are going to be inspected at the finish line to make sure you have not swapped them out. If those parts break, you have to do the time-consuming, laborious repairs on the spot. But what that doesn't guard against is what happens if you pull those parts out and plug them back in later. And that is how Ford ends up ultimately cheating and getting caught. They have an engine problem on the Wyoming-Idaho border. Rather than do extremely time-consuming open-heart surgery, on his busted component, they pull out the entire engine, just pop in a new engine. It's a very fast repair. They send that car on the road. Then they do the time-consuming surgery. When they fix that, they ship the original engine west by train, plug it back in later when no one's looking, and so that car crosses the finish seeming to carry its original engine from New York.
0: How long did it take them to go from New York to Seattle?
1: So the quote-unquote winning Ford, they left New York City June 1st, 1909. So we're right in the thick of when they would have been racing. They reached Seattle and the World's Fair in Seattle June 23rd, 1909. The second place Chomet comes in about 17 hours later. A couple other cars come in over the next few days. Nobody else even makes it to Seattle.
0: Eric Moskowitz, our guest. The book is The Hardest, Longest Race, Henry Ford and the Cross-Country Contest That Changed America. The book came out June 1st, June 2nd. Did you correspond that to the race, or was that just...
1: We did. That's no accident. So it is June 1st, 1909 that President Taft presses this golden telegraph key to simultaneously open the World's Fair and start the race. You've got flashes racing across the country, and then on the steps of New York City City Hall, Mayor McClellan, the son of the Civil War general, kind of dashing figure, both he and Taft are early motorists. He fires a golden revolver to start this race. So that was June 1st. Tuesday, June 2nd is a book drop day, so we launched it as close to the anniversary as we could. And, the idea, both of it, this auto race and then also, like, the pulses from the telegraph, I mean, it signals, like, how much and how fast the country was changing already. And a phrase that I kept coming across in the press in those days was annihilating distance. I'd never heard that before, but Americans were, like, obsessed in 1909 with the idea that the world was shrinking. I mean, today it seems like you look back at that time and it seems quaint. Oh, you're going across the country by train. It's going to take you 5 days. You're going to sail to Europe, even in a fast steamer. It might take you equally as long. A long-distance call would be like, you know, St. Louis to Chicago would be extraordinarily expensive. And yet, like, they felt at this point, like, the onrush of history that you know, you could reach out and touch somebody in a way you never had. And that phrase, annihilating distance, kept coming up.
0: So you mentioned Eisenhower earlier, where the race sort of, it's sort of like a Forrest Gump of car races. They sort of touch all these famous people. You also have a Butch Cassidy story. What's that story?
1: Yeah, it's wild. So, Montpelier, Idaho, in southeast Idaho, it's actually the closest city of consequence to where Ford ends up doing the cheating they'll get caught on. This is a place where, just 13 years earlier, it's best known because Butch Cassidy and a couple of associates had waltzed into the Bank of Montpelier, not even wearing disguises. They wheeled six shooters. They make off with like $7,000 in a sack, and then they rush off on horseback, hastening their getaway by picking up fresh horses that they stashed near the Wyoming line. At that point in town, you had a deputy sheriff named Fred Cruikshank, just a young guy. He's not even carrying a gun. He tries to chase after them on a bicycle. In fairness to him, this is like a small Mormon town. He doesn't need to carry a gun. He's working multiple jobs. saving to get married. They don't end up catching Butch Cassidy. But fast forward 13 years later, 1896 to 1909, this young guy who chased after Butch Cassidy by bike, he is now like a pillar of the community, a multi-term mayor, a real estate man, a furniture dealer, a church leader. He's a partner in a general store. And as of the week before, he is the owner of that town's first Model T, and it's like the 10th or 11th automobile in town. So it's just like, and then he drives out to greet the Fords, and they come like buzzing past him. But it is like, that's really the fun part of this book, is that, it is about an auto race, but you get, or at least as I wanted to tell it, and to my editor's credit, he allowed me to keep these things in, you get glimpses of America in all these different places. They're passing through Medicine Bow, where Owen Wister wrote the first sort of great cowboy novel, The Virginian. I mean, and then in the East, there's all kinds of things. In St. Louis, they come over the Eads Bridge. They're staying at these grand hotels, things like that. So,
0: Eric Moskowitz, our guest. The book is The Hardest, Longest Race, Henry Ford and the Cross-Country Contest That Changed America. A couple of minutes left. Did you reach out to Ford? Did they comment on it? Did they acknowledge it? Did they brush you off? What happened?
1: Well, so it's funny. Somebody just tried to make an introduction to me to the Fords yesterday. So we'll see what happens. I did a lot of work at the. I love the Henry Ford Museum and the archives there. They're fantastic. The archivists there were extremely helpful. The Ford Company in 1959. So they have this tension with the story of the race. Right after they seemingly win, they advertise the heck out of it. You too can own an exact copy of the car that won the hardest, longest race. That's where the phrase comes from. Then they get caught cheating. They go a little quiet, except local dealers are still hammering it. But then on the 50th anniversary of 1959, they stick their head out of the sand because they know there's nobody left who's going to speak up against it. And they put the show on the road. They retrace the route of the race. They put a museum exhibit on a trailer pulled by a Ford truck. They get out a Model T, a Model A, a Model K. They're stopping in every city. They're giving newfangled seatbelts away to the local police departments, ice cream socials, old timers who remember the race are coming out. And they totally sanitize in that period any reference to the fact that they had been caught cheating. They're really just trying to shine a light on the 50th anniversary of that victory, and it timed with the 50 millionth Ford being produced in 59. And then some people in Stoneham, Mass., which is where the rightful winner, the Shawmut, had been built, spoke up, and Ford said, well, nobody really knows what happened. But because they had gathered all that material for that tour in 59, when this is like Ford's a massive company, this is the Robert McNamara, Lee Iacocca era, they had preserved a ton. So I went out there a couple times, and the archives there were so rich. I mean, in fact, that guy, Fred Cruikshank, who had chased after Butch Cassidy, he was still alive in 59 when this cross-country tour comes back through to promote it. And he was like in his mid-80s, and he came out. They took a picture. He wrote a letter to the Ford Company. I mean, that's like how I know about him, because his letter was in their archives. So I'm grateful to the Ford Company. I do not have a connection, though. Have not talked to the Ford family.
0: Eric Moskowitz, Hollywood come calling. Have you sold the movie rights? Netflix bought up the rights yet?
1: I have not yet, but I would welcome any conversation for anyone who sees this as a cinematic story.
0: Oh, my goodness. This is a great Netflix series, great movie. The Hardest, Longest Race, Henry Ford and the Cross-Country Contest That Changed America. We just scratched the surface. The book is a great read. You can't put it down. Eric Moskowitz, thank you very much for an enjoyable hour. Good luck on the book tour. Be safe. Anytime you got something to tell us about, come on back and tell us a good yarn.
1: Oh, thanks so much, Rod. This is an absolute pleasure.
0: Eric Moskowitz, the book is The Hardest, Longest Race, Henry Ford, and the Cross-Country Contest That Changed America. America at Night, back in a moment.
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0: Phone calls, text messages, voicemails, all straight ahead in hour number 3. Here's a little nugget of information for you. Bill Gates, the Microsoft co-founder, was called to a congressional committee today to talk about his relationship with Jeffrey Epstein. And he said to this congressional committee that Jeffrey Epstein exploited information about his extramarital affairs to pressure him to re-engage after Gates had begun to sever ties with Epstein. According to the opening statement that he released as he was walking into the closed door hearing, Bill Gates said that he first became aware of Jeffrey Epstein a few years after he had pled guilty. He apologized. He should have done more scrutiny before introducing himself or before having a relationship with him.

0: They met on several occasions to possibly set up a donor advised fund, a type of charitable fund that has some tax advantages. Finally, nothing ever came of it. Gates learned about some of his issues and started to pull away, and that's when Jeffrey Epstein started to use his extramarital affairs against him as a way to keep him close. Bill Gates apologized for everything, but again, a black eye when it all comes to this stuff. I don't know how this guy was able to do it, but again, I'm not a conspiracy theorist, but this Jeffrey Epstein story is going to make me one. Stay right there. Open phones, text messages, voicemails. Our executive director is Alex Hinton. Our engineer tonight is Richard Good. I'm McGraw-Milhaven. This.
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14: Round complete. I'm Sue Guzman, Fox News. The United States launching new military strikes on Iran. Fox's Trey Ng spoke with President Trump about it.
15: Tomahawk missiles had been used against targets in Iran, along with fighter jets that were bombing positions about 40 miles outside of Tehran and also along the southwest coast of Iran that sits along the Persian Gulf. The president said, "We hit them very hard tonight." He described the strikes as vicious and violent. He said, "If they don't sign an agreement," the president said, quote, "we'll bomb the S out of them tomorrow." And so ultimately, the president is leaving the military option on the table. President Trump describing what it was like inside the Situation Room. He tells Fox News the Iranians called him and asked him to stop bombing. I asked him if he spoke directly with officials in Tehran. He said yes, similar people that he's been dealing with before trying to get this deal across the finish line. He says this ceasefire has been the most violated ceasefire in the history of the world.
14: U.S. forces targeting Iran's military surveillance, communications, and air defense systems. Meantime, three Indians were killed on an oil tanker that was attacked by the U.S., U.S. accusing the tanker of violating the blockade in the Strait of Hormuz. Microsoft co-founder Bill Gates telling lawmakers about his relationship with convicted sex offender Jeffrey Epstein.
16: Gates said that Epstein knew that he had been unfaithful in his marriage and had tried to use details about his affairs as leverage to further his agenda. Gates said, quote, "Epstein was working to use information about my infidelities, in addition to many lies that he layered on top to pressure me to re-engage with him." Now, Gates said those efforts did not work and that he never victimized anyone and never witnessed nor had any indication that Epstein was engaged in ongoing criminal conduct.
14: Fox's Christina Coleman and attorneys for Carmelo Anthony, convicted of murder and a fatal stabbing in Texas, plan to file an appeal in the case. 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
17: Here's your AccuWeather forecast. Overnight, expect partly cloudy skies with warm and humid conditions. There is a chance of a thunderstorm in some areas, which could bring gusty winds and localized flooding on roads. The temperature will drop to 71 degrees. Moving into Thursday, anticipate a mix of clouds and sunshine with scattered thunderstorms possible. It'll remain warm and humid with a high temperature hitting 85 degrees. With the AccuWeather forecast, I'm meteorologist Jason Caterina for News Talk 1480 WHBC.
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0: We've come to open phones. Never screen, never will. Take them as they come. The phone numbers are as follows: 1-844-2-McGraw, 1-844-462-4729. Phone calls, text messages, and everything else we'll get to here throughout the hour. The U.S., big news tonight is that the U.S. Has begun bombing Iran again, launching strikes against multiple targets, according to U.S. CENTCOM. Hours after the attacks, President Trump said Iran was playing us for, quote-unquote, playing us for suckers, because it hadn't accepted the U.S. terms for the nuclear deal. The Pentagon says the acts are an act of coercive diplomacy designed to force Iran concessions at the negotiating table. Defense Secretary Pete Hegseth says, if we need to negotiate with bombs, we'll negotiate with bombs, and we're very good at it. Nobody better in the world. Now, President Trump has also told Fox News tonight, and I can't tell you exactly what he told Fox News because we are on a FCC-regulated radio stations, and I certainly cannot say exactly, but apparently that Iran does not agree to the deal, President Trump will continue bombing tomorrow. I cleaned that up the best I could. We'll see what happens there. President Trump has been off right after these initial strikes. Iran has tried to retaliate, I don't think very well, but we'll see where all this leads. But that's the latest of the breaking news tonight. Talked about Bill Gates. Bill Gates says to this closed-door committee, I've never victimized anyone, and I never saw anything that was inappropriate. However, he did say that Jeffrey Epstein tried to leverage his extramarital affairs. He says, these affairs had nothing to do with my interactions with Epstein, but they were painful for my family. He went on to say that he's sorry and apologized and made a whole lot of mistakes for being involved with Jeffrey Epstein. He says his work with his foundation, he said this has been hurt by that, and he apologizes, but that he didn't see anything of any wrongdoing. But once he learned that Jeffrey Epstein had some issues, he sort of backed away, and that's when, and I'm paraphrasing here, but that's when Jeffrey Epstein used his extramarital affairs to pressure him to continue on with the quote-unquote relationship. So that's the latest. That's the latest there. Tell you what, I don't know how this Jeffrey Epstein was able to get so close with so many people. And, I mean, everybody, right? If you believe what people, we knew he was a freak. We knew he had issues. We knew we should have stayed away. So why did he attract so many smart people? It's the weirdest story in the world. But there you go. The World Cup starts today, and apparently, or World Cup starts this week, and apparently, still, there's a whole bunch of tickets that are for sale. I'm not a big soccer fan, and they're getting just bad press after bad press. In Kansas City, they had to give back 75% of the hotels because no one is traveling to Kansas City. You hear of venues still not being sold out. You hear of exorbitant prices to get to MetLife Stadium in New Jersey at the Meadowlands. It was $100 to go round trip from New York to the Meadowlands. That's insane. So it starts this week. One good news is that SoFi Stadium strike has been averted. So the SoFi workers will show up for that game on Friday night, right? U.S. plays Friday night. 1-844-2-McGraw, 1-844-262-4729. Let's go to the phones here. We've got Pinky in upstate New York. Pinky, welcome to America at Night.
3: Hey, McGraw. I have to tell you that the gentleman talking about his Model A Fords, that it was so fascinating. When I was a little girl in Miami, Florida, my brother had the most beautiful, it was a Model A, I believe, beautiful old car. And it had, in those days, the tops were softer. They weren't like a hard metal top.
0: Right.
3: And my brother went away for about a week. And I decided that the car looked like Stagecoach. And so I crawled every day, two or three times a day. I would crawl up on the hood. And I would get up and use the roof as my seat in my Stagecoach. And I would jump up and down, and I had a rope with me, and I would whip the front of the car and tell the horses, get going and pull me. And there were scrapes all over my brother's hood and my little bottom prints in the roof of his car. And when he got back, he went completely ballistic. And it's a miracle that he did not murder me. So
0: I believe it. Yeah. Yeah, I buy that story. I believe that.
3: But it was fun. I was little. I didn't know.
0: I've got sisters, and I know exactly what he's thinking. I could see that. Yeah, absolutely. Pinky, what happened to the car?
3: He finally worked on it, and then finally said, that's it. I'm taking it to a friend's house so she can't use it as a stagecoach anymore.
0: So I finally got it.
3: But that was so cool, that man. The way he was describing it, it was so perfect, and my brother loved all of that so much. But they make good stagecoaches, too, so you never know.
0: Yeah, God love you. Pinky, thanks for checking in in upstate New York. You betcha. Thanks for listening. Let's go to Paul in Boise. Paul, welcome to America at Night.
4: Thank you. Thank you for taking my call. You were talking about that expert about the screw worm or screw fly.
0: Yeah, the screw worm, yeah.
4: Yeah, it was eerily close to exactly what happened in about 1980 or 1977, somewhere in there. We had in California, we had the Mediterranean fruit fly, and it was doing the same thing. It was getting into the fruit, and it was killing it and making it worthless. So they did the same thing. They thought, well, we're going to go ahead and give it some of the tone, but make it useless because it can't reproduce. So it killed the whole problem. But for a while,
0: that is a great science fiction movie. You could have so much fun with that movie, right? You could turn it into. Something went bad. You have a mad scientist. You've got somebody, you know, they keep the radiation on too long. The mosquitoes bite humans, and all of a sudden, you know, now women are fertile and men are fertile. I mean, you could have a great horror movie on your hand in a matter of minutes with a story like that. You there?
4: I thought I'd mention that because I couldn't believe it when you were telling me the story. I'm going, man, I lived through something very similar to this way back in the late 70s, early 80s.
0: Yeah, apparently it's a thing, and it's worked very well, and it's not that hard to do, apparently, that we're doing it, but it's an amazing story. Paul in Boise, thanks for checking in, as always. So the story, if you missed it, we had a epidemiologist on from Texas A&M earlier. And she was telling us about how they're going to eradicate the screw worm. And what they're going to do is they're going, and this is true. I wouldn't, if somebody would have called me up and said this, I would have said, you're crazy. But they've been doing this for a number of years now. And what they're going to do is they breed millions and millions of flies, screw worm flies, and they radiate them. Believe it or not, they make them go through some type of radiation. It makes them sterile. Then they release these billion flies on the border. They go around and they reproduce with the women, but they're sterile. So the screw worms die out because they can't reproduce. And all because of this program, this government program, where they make this screw worm sterile. What a bizarre story. You know, you've heard a couple of communities across the country who have a problem with deer. And one of the things they were trying to do was they were trying to give birth control to the deer, right, to keep them from procreating and therefore creating a problem. I always had a problem with that because once you start giving deer birth control, right? Then they're susceptible for staying out late, being somewhat, loose, if you will, right? You don't want these deer going out and thinking that they can have as much fun as they want, right? That's not appropriate. So turned out it never really worked for whatever reason. I don't know if they didn't take the bait but I know a couple of, Department of Natural Resources have tried to give the deer some type of birth control to help slow down the herds, but hasn't been able to work in Missouri. It's been a good try, but not as successful as making the screw worm sterile by shooting it with some type of radioactive material and making it sterile. What a bizarre story that is. All right, 1-844-2-McGraw, 1-844-262-4729. Just getting started. A couple lines open for you right now. We love first-time callers. So if you're thinking about calling your first-time caller, we'll bump you up to the top of the line. Stay right there. America at Night, back in a moment.
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32: 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Drafted by the New York Giants in 1956, he became known as the man in the middle, number 70. He was one of the greatest middle linebackers the game has ever known. Sam Huff became Sunday's idol. In 1982, he received the ultimate honor, induction into Pro Football's Hall of Fame, where he will stand forever as the man in the middle. They're all here, the stories, the dreams, the inspirations, here for you to see and enjoy at the Pro Football Hall of Fame in Canton, Ohio, and don't miss it. This message furnished by the National Football League.
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2: I'm Amanda Wilson. This program is called Drunk Driving, The Tragic Reality. A year ago today, WHBC News and sports reporter Dan Palmer came to work like always. 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His car was hit at the intersection of Market and Tusk in the heart of downtown Canton by a man who was driving 80 miles an hour with a blood alcohol content of more than twice the legal limit. Dan was killed instantly, and a lot of lives were changed forever.
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0: That's another lost ball. 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
2: As I said, and apparently Howie Carr said the same thing, so I'm in pretty good company if Howie Carr's, if I'm saying the same thing Howie Carr's saying, which was, if you don't trust the media, and if you don't trust Kristen Welker, and you think NBC News is terrible, why are you sitting down with Kristen Welker for an hour conversation if you don't trust her? Weird, but whatever, right? And then last night I said something along the lines of, right, why are you sitting down with her? Why does he talk to the New York Times all the time? And a lot of people were like, well, he doesn't talk to the New York Times. Yes, he does. He talks to the New York Times all the time. And so that's that. That's that. Then tonight, Maggie Haberman, who has been covering Donald Trump for years, anytime he wants to talk to the New York Times, he calls Maggie Haberman, and they have a very odd relationship, but he uses her to get what he wants out, and she's been, you know, very—I don't say critical of him because she's a reporter, but she's been dogged in her investigative journalism skills to break stories that are unflattering to President Trump. Well, now they have a new story out. Apparently, Maggie Haberman and this Jonathan Swan. Our White House reporters, they work for the New York Times, and they have a book coming out called A Regime Change Inside the Imperial Presidency of Donald Trump. And they, I guess in anticipation of this book that's coming out, they wrote an article in the New York Times talking about a situation that took place in the Situation Room. And it talks about how the administration was very concerned about the Jeffrey Epstein story and what they were doing to try and combat the narrative of the Jeffrey Epstein story. And in the story in the New York Times tonight, they write about a very high-level meeting in the Situation Room in which J.D. Vance led the conversation. Around the table at the Situation Room was Susie Wiles, the White House Chief of Staff, White House Counsel David Warrington, Press Secretary Carolyn Leavitt, Deputy Chief of Staff Taylor Butowich, Communications Director, the Deputy Attorney General Todd Blanche, among others, Attorney General Pam Bondi and FBI Director Kash Patel joined on a speakerphone. And it goes into details over who said what, and who poo-pooed this idea, who brought up that idea, and so on and so forth. Now, let me ask you this question. It's the Situation Room. Somebody's talking. Somebody in that room is talking. It's got to be the most secure room in the history of the world. Somebody's talking. And they brought up all sorts of ideas and things, what they could do to sort of distance President Trump from the Epstein files, and go read it for yourself if you're interested. But the story, they report word for word what happened in the Situation Room. Now, somebody on Trump's team is leaking. One of those people, maybe it was the butler who was bringing in the coffee on the break or something, but somebody's in there talking. They can't write this story unless they've got it cold. And if it were untrue, right, which every time, well, if it's untrue, they would say it was untrue. And I'm sure tomorrow they'll come out and say it's untrue. But the New York Times doesn't write this story about the Situation Room unless they've got it cold. So they talk to the press and then turn around and tell them how bad they are. The press needs the president. The president needs the press. Kristen Welker needs President Trump. President Trump needs Kristen Welker. That's why he talks to Kristen Welker. And that's why he sort of makes a spectacle out of the whole deal. I wish he was more presidential. I wish he was more respectful. These are serious times. They call for serious questions and they call for serious answers. But it's sort of the game he plays. And it

0: it's not very presidential. It's not very becoming of a president when he starts to berate people like that. You can certainly not answer questions, deflect questions. You can, there's a law, you have a long leash of things you can do. But when he starts berating female reporters, it's just unseemly. It's unbecoming the president of the United States. And I'm sorry if that makes me a liberal. I didn't know that was one of the tenets of the liberal platform, but if it is, then so be it. Stay right there. More phone calls, more text messages. Straight ahead. 1-844-2-McGraw. 1-844-262-4729. America at Night, back in a moment.
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9: News. I'm Ted Lindner. The U.S. military launching a second round of fresh strikes on Iran. Fox's Jennifer Griffin.
10: We've heard of explosions occurring at ports along the Strait of Hormuz and along the Iranian coast. We've heard that Kish Island has been hit, Keshem Island, as well as sites in western Tehran.
9: In the California election for governor, said former Health and Human Services Secretary Javier Becerra and former Fox News commentator Steve Hilton, the top two vote getters, advancing in November. Hilton on Fox's The Story with Martha McCallum says, if Californians want change, he's the candidate to back.
11: We've had 16 years of one-party rule in California. He's been part of that. He's been a career politician in California for 36 years.
9: The NBA Finals Game 4 Wednesday night at Madison Square Garden saw the New York Knicks stage a remarkable comeback to defeat the San Antonio Spurs 107-106 and now have a 3-1 lead in the series. 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
12: Here's your AccuWeather forecast. Today will bring a mix of clouds and sunshine with scattered thunderstorms, creating warm and humid conditions. The high will reach 85. Tonight, expect mostly cloudy skies with warmth and humidity, along with the possibility of a late thunderstorm in some areas. The low will be around 70. Tomorrow will be overcast and humid with a few showers and a thunderstorm possible in the early afternoon. Some thunderstorms may be severe, bringing hail and strong winds. The high temperature will be 82. With the AccuWeather forecast, I'm meteorologist Jason Caterina for News Talk 1480 WHBC.
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16: Thanks for coming. As many of you know, I'm Coach Mather. Tonight I want to talk about the season, of which I only have one expectation, that everybody gets stronger. When I say get stronger, I'm not referring solely to physical strength. Sure, we'll be in the weight room, we'll be running stairs, but we're also going to focus on developing mental toughness and grit, because those are the characteristics that allow us to achieve greatness both on and off the court. So how do we develop those things? By getting comfortable with a challenge, by cultivating the confidence necessary to overcome adversity in all forms. That's why I coach. That's my purpose. 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
24: All right, let's go. Let's go back to the phones. Danny and Rolla, you are on America at Night.
25: Hey, what's up, brother?
24: How you doing?
25: I'm doing well. How about you?
24: I'm doing good.
25: The one of the things I wondered about, I mean, I don't think, and you've had callers and text messengers that say that you're liberal. I don't think that. The very first time I ever talked to you, I thought you were, you know, pretty measured. I don't have a problem calling out Trump when he's wrong or, you know, if you're a man in a relationship and your wife or your girlfriend does or says something, you make a decision. When you're wrong, you should stand up, admit that, go on. Let me ask you a question.
24: Why does it matter? Why does it matter where you are or I am on the political spectrum? And it's all relative. We had a guy call up the other night who was convinced that President Trump won all 50 states. Do you think President Trump won all 50 states in the 2020 election?
25: No, I do not.
24: I heard
25: that conversation.
24: Okay, so according to him, you're a liberal, okay? So it's all relative.
25: Well,
24: who cares? Who cares where? I don't even know where I am. So why are people trying to figure out what? Who cares? We're just two mopes having a conversation. I mean, that's all. Who cares?
25: Let me boil it down. When it comes to Donald J. Trump, you seem to be a glass half full rather than a glass half empty rather than a glass half full guy. And what's odd is that very little that Barack Obama ever did was good, and almost nothing Biden did was good. Trump, he's bombastic. He's kind of a pain in the butt to listen to. But he's getting stuff done. Border is secure.
24: Great. Danny. Look, if I was driving down the street and I saw that you had a broken flat tire, I would pull over the road and I would help you. I wouldn't ask you where you are politically. I don't care. Who cares? There are more things to talk about. Do you understand that the politics of today is designed to divide Americans? I don't care. I honestly don't care. I talk about the news. I love the news. I love to follow the news. But this world where we have to I have to define who you are and where you are, not you per se, but I have to find out where you are, and I think you are, but you're lying, but you're telling me. What do you want to know? I'll tell you what I think. And that's worth that, $4 will get you a gallon of gas. Who cares?
25: I got you. But, I mean, here's the thing. When it comes to politics, that does kind of determine where we're going. You and I are the same age. You're old enough to remember, I mean, you were young, so was I, but you're old enough to remember Jimmy Carter and that whole gas shortage. Yeah, there was no such thing. And what's odd is that the people that do things in government do affect our lives. And you can demonize somebody all you want to, but if you're wrong, well, and I don't know, maybe I'm biased, but it seems to me that Democrats are more wrong more of the time.
24: But hold on a second here. My job is to put on an entertaining show. I try and put on an entertaining show every night. I don't care. My job is to put on an entertaining show. What I think about whatever, ask me. I'll tell you what I think. I'm all over the board. I think one thing over here. I think something over there. I think this. I think that. You think differently. So what? Who cares?
25: Well,
24: I mean,
25: not necessarily.
24: I still have respect for you. And everything's relative. I go back to that guy who's convinced Donald Trump won 50 states. That guy thinks you're a liberal because you don't believe Donald Trump won all 50 states.
25: Well, and it's all relative. There were discrepancies. There were some counties that you had more votes than registered people living there.
24: No, there wasn't.
25: I don't want to get into that. What happened happened.
24: According to that guy, you're a liberal.
25: Well, you know what? I'm a staunch liberal, but here's one thing, food for thought.
24: Yeah,
25: I always thought this was weird. Democrats, they want to kill, they're all pro-abortion, but they're anti-death penalty, and the Republicans are just the opposite.
24: Okay.
25: It doesn't make a whole lot of sense. And as a Republican, as a conservative, if somebody knows that they cannot assume the responsibility of raising a child and they would like to have an abortion.
24: Okay. I don't really want to talk about it. Okay. Danny, thank you for the phone call.
25: Have a good night.
24: Thanks. Good night. Thank you. It's unbelievable. All right. Let's get some voicemails. We got some voicemails. Raymond in Oregon, what do you got for us?
0: I think you're great. I have criticized you a little bit about being too far to the left, but I'm not the only one. There's been a lot of people that have. Anyways, I'm still listening. I still think you're great. Keep up the good work, bro. And go Golden Knights.
24: All right. They're tied at 2-2, I believe. By the way, the New York Knickerbockers, reason why I went to Danny and let him go. I was basking in the glow, and I apologize to Richard, but the Knicks won it on a last second shot. The Garden went bonkers, and I lost my I lost it here in the studio. Not lying. I promise you, I did not watch the entire game. They started losing big early on, and I turned it off, and Richard was giving me updates in my ear. I said, don't tell me. I don't want to know. They started coming back in the fourth quarter. I looked on my phone once. I may or may not have looked on my phone once or twice. I saw they were down by one with 4 seconds left, 5 seconds left, whatever it was. I turned it on. I saw the last play, and I lost it. So I don't really care what you people say tonight. I don't care. I don't care what you call me any name in the book. The Knicks are up 3-1, one game from winning the NBA championship, something I thought I'd never see. My heart breaks for San Antonio fans, though, man. That is a brutal, brutal, brutal way to lose. They were up by 15, 16 points with maybe half the quarter left. I don't know how they did it, but holy mackerel, that was some game. Let's go to Joe in Salem, Oregon. Joe, what do you got?
4: I've noticed listeners have they have gotten more comfortable in criticizing you here lately and kind of referring to you to be more of a lefty or a liberal. They need to realize that you divulge a lot of personal stuff, like your stuttering speech impediment, which you've overcome that very well. And you do not show the signs of a leftist, more moderate in my opinion. But I like the way you're a little bit, I do the same thing, you're a little bit self-deprecating, and that kind of keeps anybody from denigrating you. And it's kind of a protective mechanism for people that like to constantly complain. Now, I may criticize you down the road when I got more time. Anyway, no matter what they say about you, I like you anyway. Good night.
24: Thank you, Joe, in Salem. Let's go to Raheem in Oakland, California. Raheem, you are live on America at Night.
5: America, thank you, Land of Liberty. Just wanted to say that people are going to try to label you and box you in, McGraw, but you just be yourself. And the main thing is that you're doing a great service, opening up the airwaves and letting Americans express themselves. It's rare these days. So even the leftist local radio station here that always talks about free speech, they don't have a show like yours, you know, where you could just call in and express yourself. So that's really awesome. And that reminds me of the Alan Cohn show. And I just wanted to say that can you reinstitute his radio graffiti in the last 5 minutes of his show? Everyone could say one sentence. I don't know if you could bring that back.
24: Yeah, I don't.
5: It's all shows.
24: Yeah, Raheem. Raheem. Maybe at some point. I'm not big into taking other talk show hosts' bits, but we try and do that with voicemails. We try and do that with text messages. We try and do that in some other ways. Maybe somewhere down the road we can do something like that. I'll have to do a little research. And so you mentioned that the other night. I'll do a little research on what that sounded like. Maybe we can bring up something like that. But that's what the voicemails are for. That's what the text message is for, to get as many people to chime in. And I do find it funny that everyone's quick to label me one way or the other, but they don't give me any credit for right? There are shows out there that only take one-sided phone calls. There's only shows out there that only take phone calls that agree with them. I don't do that. I don't. That's boring. I like to talk to different people, different points of view, different ideas, different backgrounds, different religions, different parts of the country, different views. That's what's interesting. I like people. I don't care. I like people. I like to talk to people. But somehow in this country, we've gotten to this thing where I can only talk to you if you think exactly as I think constantly. I've been in love with this woman for 20 years. We don't agree on everything. And we still get along just fine. I know there are married couples out there who don't agree on all sorts of things. They still get along just fine. My 5-year-old daughter, guess what? She doesn't agree with everything I say. And I'm not a big fan of K-pop Demon Hunters. But guess what? I still love her. So this whole notion that I can't listen to you or I can't, I mean, who cares? When I go and I get my coffee in the morning, I don't drink coffee, but when I go and get my whatever in the morning, I don't check how'd you vote last week? I don't know if I can, partake in your restaurant because you can't serve me breakfast because you might have voted for somebody else. Who cares? Tony in Montreal, welcome to America at Night. You know what I do care about? How about that Knicks victory tonight, Tony?
6: Oh, my God. Knicks and Knicks and Knicks. Oh, my God. Was that ever crescendo and staccato on every play? I don't know if you saw it. Did you see it? Because it was amazing.
24: I saw the end. I saw the tip in.
6: Jalen, yeah. That starting five is something else. I mean, honestly. And by the way, what you were just saying to that last caller, wasn't Tip O'Neill and Reagan the best of buddies, but they rarely saw eye to eye, right? But they were still pretty good friends. Like you know, I didn't know you before we started talking, and it's hard to get a relationship going, even on these kind of caller shows. But, you know, we try to do our best. I don't agree with everything you say, and certainly you're not obligated to agree with me, but I truly believe that you take everybody. You don't care. You take everybody, and I see the way you handle the calls. All I can say is Knicks, Knicks, Knicks, Knicks, Knicks. Unfortunately, you're with the team in New York that really doesn't have a great success other than when Gary Carter was down there and you won a world champion, the New York Mets. And you have to have a Montrealer help you out. But you know what? I'm like you. My daughter likes the Mets. And I don't know why she likes the Mets, but she says she likes the uniform. She likes the N and the Y. She likes the colors. And you know what? I'm good with that. I'm cool with that. Yeah. And you know you're 100% right. We are human beings, right? And we don't always agree on everything. But the end of the story is I found out today, listening to you in St. Louis, you like something that I like. I'm not as good as you, but I am definitely into wood carving and any kind of woodwork. I'm nowhere near making a crib or anything like you can do, but guarantee using your hands, like you said, and one of the callers saying having a hobby like that, certainly something that your friend that you banned could do. Tell him to get into something like that where his hands are useful or he's coaching a basketball team. Even though he may not have all the time in the world, it might give you a distraction. It's always nice to say all these politician dudes are this and that, but at the end of the day, we want the country Canada, the country United States, to be a happy place. And we want to continue living the way we've been living for many years. And since it's 250, you know, happy birthday, USA. And I'll be certainly, you know, en français, je vais fêter avec vous autres. I will be partying with you guys because you deserve it. How's that, man? You're the best.
24: Tony, thanks for the phone call. Appreciate the phone call. And, I'm going to go back. I'm going to stay up a little late and watch the end of that game again. Holy mackerel, that was some game. America at Night, back in a moment.
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0: The largest comeback in the history of the NBA Finals. The Knicks were down 27 points and win it with 1 second left on a tip-in. Jalen Brunson misses the three-pointer, and then OG knocks it in on the tip. Knicks win it 107-106. Man, I feel bad for the San Antonio fans. That is a brutal way to lose. Lose the game. Holy mackerel. Alex, Richard, and I. Alex isn't even a sports fan, and he's freaking out over the whole thing. Holy mackerel. And I apologize if I blew out your ears. Luckily, we were in break. So if I was on the air, that would have been very unprofessional. So I apologize. All right, that's going to do it for us. Tomorrow night on the show, we are going to talk to one of the best. He is an economist. For a Commerce Bank, I've known him for years, and he breaks down the economy like no one's business. Good news after that inflation number came out today at 4.2%. But what does all that mean? We'll have a chance to talk with Scott Colbert tomorrow night. He is president of fixed income for Commerce Bank. And we're also going to check in with Bill Clevin, Bill on the Road. Lots more to get to tomorrow night as well. Oh, also, you know who else is on the show tomorrow night? From Shark Tank, Kevin O'Leary is going to be joining us tomorrow from Shark Tank. So he's going to join us in the first hour. So here's what you do. Either download the podcast so you don't miss it, or come back tomorrow night. It's as simple as that. It's America at Night. Each and every night. Thanks for listening. Thanks for putting up with me. As always, we'll try and do better tomorrow night. Our executive director is Alex Hinton. Our engineer tonight is Richard Good. I'm McGraw Milliam, and this is America at Night on Westwood One.
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16: More strikes in Iran. I'm Ted Lindner, Fox News. The Pentagon unleashing another round of strikes on Wednesday, once again ramping up the attacks against Tehran. President Trump insisting Iran will either make a deal through negotiations or through force. Fox's Trey Yingst with more as he spoke with the president.
17: I asked the president what will happen if the Iranians do not sign an agreement that was put forward by American negotiators. President Trump said, quote, we'll bomb the S out of them tomorrow night. And so the president is leaving the military option on the table. If the Iranians are unwilling to sign this good faith deal that would ultimately open the Strait of Hormuz and ensure that they cannot advance a nuclear program toward a nuclear bomb. That is the bottom line here that President Trump has reiterated over and over again.
16: Meantime, the president signing the Secure America Act, which gives nearly $70 billion in funding to ICE and CBP until the end of his term. The president praising the bill in the Oval Office.
9: We'll give the heroes of ICE and Border Patrol, and that's what they are, they're heroes for what they have to go through to keep us safe, the support and resources they need to defend our borders, protect our homeland, and to keep America safe.
16: Democrats had opposed funding those agencies unless they underwent reforms after immigration agents shot and killed two U.S. citizens in Minnesota earlier this year. Attorneys for Carmelo Anthony, who was convicted of murder this week in that fatal stabbing in Texas a year ago, have now announced plans that they will be filing an appeal in the case. And in Madison Square Garden on Wednesday night, the New York Knicks staging a remarkable comeback after trailing by 29 points at one point to stun the San Antonio Spurs 107-106. They now have a 3-1 lead in the series. Game 5 will be Saturday night in San Antonio with a chance for the Knicks to win their first championship in 53 years. 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
18: Your AccuWeather forecast. Today, expect a mix of clouds and sun with a chance of isolated thunderstorms, creating warm and humid conditions with a high of 85. Tonight will be mostly cloudy, staying warm and humid with a chance of a late thunderstorm in some areas and a low of 70. Tomorrow will be cloudy and humid with a few showers and a thunderstorm possible through early afternoon, some of which may bring hail and damaging winds. The high will reach 82. Tomorrow night will be clear with a low of 60 with the AccuWeather forecast. I'm meteorologist Jason Caterina for News Talk 1480 WHBC.
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0: That's another lost ball. 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
15: 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Medora, give us data.
16: So, yeah, people who are boomers and older are less than 20% of the population, but control over a third of the housing stock in the U.S. So that tells you something. They are getting older, and those homes will have to go back on the market somehow, either to their heirs or for sale or something. So this is a pretty serious thing that people should be starting to think about.
15: All right. And one of these strategies you reference is the TOD. It's the transfer on death deed. How does that work?
16: Yeah, so people use this. This has gained a lot of popularity because it's supposedly very simple. You just have to go and get a form, you complete it, maybe you need it notarized or something, and then you have to record it in your county, and you will just list your beneficiary on there. So when you pass away, that your house automatically passes to whomever you listed as the beneficiary. And one of the benefits is it's a very simple process, doesn't require a lot of money or lawyers to do, and not a lot of administration fees over the years. But then it also avoids probate. That's always a good thing because probate can be lengthy and expensive as well. But there might be some pitfalls that attorneys are warning about. Because you can leave it for two people, but that can be complicated, as always, because what if the two people you leave it to don't really get along, or they have different visions of what to do with the property in terms of, you know, wanting to sell it or rehab it or whatever, right?
15: Yeah.
16: That can cause a lot of problems. And also a lot of people will just kind of like do this and then forget about it. And that could cause problems too in the end, because it could end up being left to someone maybe you didn't intend to. Maybe there was a divorce or something. And

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This is Ken's Morning News with Ken Cook. Jim Heifetz with news. Ken's Severe Weather Station. 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

0: and the county children's services office must be notified. Current law makes it an either-or. When Canton Police Investigator Kevin Sedaris learned that little VJ went home from the hospital and back to her abusive father because Children's Services had not been reached, he reached out to State Rep Matthew Kishman, who sponsored VJ's law. The child now with another family and progressing, her father is in prison. An Alliance man initially charged with beating a city woman back in February has pleaded to a misdemeanor domestic violence charge after the county grand jury did not indict him. 31-year-old Carl Baker had two more weeks of a three-month sentence to serve when adjudicated last week in Alliance Municipal Court. Baker was at first charged with attempted murder. Alliance police had said he beat the victim in the head with a hammer and stomped on her. Billionaire philanthropist Bill Gates testified yesterday before House lawmakers about alleged ties to convicted sex offender Jeffrey Epstein.
1: Gates said that Epstein knew that he had been unfaithful in his marriage and had tried to use details about his affairs as leverage to further his agenda. Gates said, quote, Epstein was working to use information about my infidelities, in addition to many lies that he layered on top to pressure me to re-engage with him. Now, Gates said those efforts did not work and that he never victimized anyone.
0: Fox's Christina Coleman. Damage estimated at $4.8 million at the Basilica of St. John the Baptist in Canton after someone threw outside landscaping lights through six stained glass windows at the McKinley Avenue Northwest Church last week. This week, Canton police arrested 30-year-old Michael Herinda from Canton. He is being arraigned on a felony desecration charge this morning. The parish, in a note to parishioners, says there was damage to windows depicting the birth of Christ and the finding in the temple and others. The desecration charge covers any damage or mistreatment of a place of worship. Mackey Weather says partly sunny, a thunderstorm chance, and 85, now 71 degrees. Severe thunderstorm warnings issued last evening. Most of the storm reports this morning coming out of southern Summit County, floodwaters and hail in Barberton. 2.3 inches of rain reported in the Portage Lakes area, about a half inch at the airport. Still about 2,600 Edison outages in Summit County, pretty negligible in Stark County at this point. Had about 300 AEP customers in a neighborhood across the street from a Little Flower Parish in Plain Township that were out most of the night, but looks like that power is back on. Heat and humidity, we've got a few more days of it. AccuWeather meteorologist Melissa Constanzer says it ends up being a pretty simple formula this time of year. High pressure parks to our east, forcing up warm, moist air from the Gulf of Mexico. Also,
2: our sun is intense as it gets as we get close to the solstice of summer. So we get a lot of hours of daylight. The sun is really high up in the sky, beating down overhead. So it is easy to heat an air mass up like this. And then we're drawing it northward over hundreds of miles, I should say. So we have a lot of time to heat it over land as well.
0: Melissa says there's relief, though, starting tomorrow. A cold front working its way in, setting off showers and thunderstorms, but dropping the humidity starting Friday night and Saturday. Planning that summer road vacation should include preparing the car for the unplanned. AAA says you want to include items in an emergency kit.
3: First aid kit, basic tool kit, rain jacket or poncho, blanket, a flashlight with extra batteries, jumper cables or a jump box, some rags and towels to help clean up if you do have to make some repairs.
0: Also, a cell phone charger and road maps, says AAA Ohio's Morgan Dean. It's also the matter of snacks and water for you and your pets if you get stuck in a long line of traffic. Ready.gov recommends getting the car checked before you go. Iran responds following a second round of strikes by the U.S. Fox News Radio's Jonathan Savage is at the foreign desk.
4: Iranian strikes targeted locations in Bahrain, Kuwait, and Jordan, all countries with a U.S. military presence. Kuwait condemned what it called sinful aggressions from Iran. This followed the United States going after Iranian military surveillance capabilities, communication systems, and air defense. War Secretary Pete Hegseth says they're part of making sure President Trump gets the deal he expects.
0: And President says the strikes resume today if there isn't a deal. And Panattoni Development Company could not move forward without approval from Perry Township, City of Canton, and Stark County. Now, all three on board with yesterday's 2-0 commissioners vote. The California company can begin construction of a 240-megawatt data center on Faircrest Street Southwest. It'll mean a lot of construction jobs, local officials saying it is an Amazon data center. WHBC News Time, 5:37, 71 degrees in downtown Canton.
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6: Here's your AccuWeather forecast. Today we'll bring a mix of clouds and sunshine with scattered thunderstorms, creating warm and humid conditions. The high will reach 85. Tonight, expect mostly cloudy skies with warmth and humidity, along with the possibility of a late thunderstorm in some areas. The low will be around 70. Tomorrow will be overcast and humid with a few showers and a thunderstorm possible in the early afternoon. Some thunderstorms may be severe, bringing hail and strong winds. The high temperature will be 82. With the AccuWeather forecast, I'm meteorologist Jason Caterina for News Talk 1480 WHBC.
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0: The Ohio House passed VJ's law yesterday, the legislation requiring both law enforcement and children's services to be notified of suspected child abuse. Because of a loophole in current law, little VJ from Stark County was sent back home to her father for several days. Your next news at 6 o'clock, and when it breaks, Jim Michaels on Canton's Morning News with Pam Cook.
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25: Oh, welcome to Thursday, everyone. How are you today? I am proud to say it's 71 degrees outside right now. I don't know why that makes me proud, but it makes me happy. It is very humid, though. Very humid. But this is all going to leave us, as Jim Michaels and the folks from AccuWeather have been sharing with us this morning. And again, it just feels like a really hot summer day out there. So just prepare yourself for that. We have, of course, it's a Thursday morning, so that means we have Stark County Commissioner Richard Regula joining us at 7:20. We'll have Bobby DiBiasio from the Guardians at 8:20. And then in the 9 o'clock hour, of course, it is Let's Grow Together with Roar's Nursery and Garden Center. So, boy, a big, fun morning ahead. We have lots to talk about, but nothing kind of beats the excitement if you are a Knicks fan of what happened at Madison Square Garden last night. I'm just going to tell you. My goodness gracious. Anyway, producer Nick, you've got the sports, buddy.
26: Insanity. Wow. Mm-hmm. The sports report is brought to you by Ortho United. An absolutely epic comeback at Madison Square Garden last night by the New York Knicks, and a deflating loss for the San Antonio Spurs. The Knicks overcame a 29-point deficit to beat the San Antonio Spurs 107-106. It was the greatest comeback in NBA Finals history. They are now just one win away from claiming their first championship since 1973. Game 5 is in San Antonio tomorrow night. The Cleveland Guardians say good riddance to the New York Yankees after being swept by the Bronx Bombers 8-4 yesterday. The sweep snapped a historic streak of 31 consecutive regular season series without being swept, which had been the longest in the American League. The defeat at Progressive Field dropped the Cleveland's record to 37-33 and knocked them out of sole possession of first place in the AL Central. Guardians host the Tigers tomorrow night. Nixopolis, WHBC Sports.
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25: 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No problems to report. Things look pretty good out there as we just get started on this Thursday morning for you. 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
25: We will see a mixture of clouds and sun today and warm and humid conditions, a high of 85. Mostly cloudy, warm and humid tonight with a chance for a thunderstorm, low 70. Tomorrow, cloudy and humid, a couple of showers and a thunderstorm into the early afternoon and a high of 82. And then when we get to Saturday, mostly sunny, warm and less humid Saturday with a high of 84. Right now, 71 degrees on your severe weather station, 1480 WHBC.
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3: All right, things are looking pretty decent out here. Not seeing too much going on. And hopefully, as you are heading out, things will be pretty decent for you. Again, it's pretty quiet as we get started on this Thursday. So just let us know if you see any issues out there. We sure would appreciate that. 330-450-1480.
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3: Well, according to AccuWeather, a mixture of clouds and sun today. Thunder and storm possible, but warm and humid, high of 85. Mostly cloudy, warm and humid tonight with a low around 70. Then tomorrow, cloudy and humid, couple of showers and thunderstorms and a high of 82. Tomorrow night, clear, a low of 60. Saturday, mostly sunny, less humid, and a high around 84. Right now, 71 degrees on your severe weather station, 1480 WHBC. All right, 10 minutes now before 6. Jim Michaels will have the latest news for us here coming up in just a little bit. I cannot believe that game last night. I'm sure that's what everybody's saying today. But, it was stunning. It was stunning how the Knicks just persevered and came back. There was one point when I was watching the game, and then they were up by quite a bit, and I was like, okay, so they're going to win this one. It's going to go back to San Antonio with this series tied up. This is crazy, you know. And then I got up this morning and saw all of the notifications of breaking news that the Knicks came back from 29 down. My question is, how does that happen? How do teams allow that to happen? That is bothersome to me in any sport. You know what I mean? When you get a comfortable lead, you should be able to keep it. I think that's the question everybody's asking this morning in San Antonio. How does it happen? How does it happen? Anyway, we will see a thrilling Game 5 tomorrow night with a tip-off at 8:30 and see what happens. The Knicks could win the championship tomorrow night in San Antonio, or they could get back to the Garden for Game 6, and then they'd have the ability to win it at home. So we shall see. But either way, in New York City, I think they're still jumping around outside after that game. Pretty crazy stuff. All right, there was a lot going on yesterday as far as news-making stories, but the one that is getting the most attention and people are talking about came from a question asked of the president by our very own John Decker. Our senior White House correspondent was on yesterday with us, and he said to me, I'll be in the Oval Office today, and I'll have a chance to ask the president a question. And guess what? He asked the president a question. And President Trump answered in a way that now everybody is talking about. It's pretty unbelievable. And I guess John really was asking, you know, the inflation numbers were out. How do you feel about that? And I guess everybody was so shocked by the answer. He said, "I love the inflation." That's a quote. "I love the inflation." John Decker said to him, "Are you concerned by the new government data showing May's annual inflation rate hit 4.2%, the highest since April of 2023? He said, "No, I love it. I love the inflation. You know why? Because as soon as the war is over, it's going to come down like a rock." He did then make a very surprising disclosure at that point, saying the U.S. had been taking out millions of barrels of oil from Iran in covert nighttime operations yesterday. And he said as they were doing this, he is hoping this is going to end up making oil prices drop. But energy prices, of course, driven by the disruption in the Strait of Hormuz, have accounted for more than 60% of the overall monthly increase in the consumer price index. Gasoline is up 40.5% year over year. Electricity is up 5.9%, and natural gas is up 3%. So I'm sure this is going to be a topic of discussion, the situation with inflation. I texted with John Decker, and he was just, he said, I didn't even really know how to move forward with that. After he answered the question, he said, you know, I'm pretty good at follow-up questions most days. But it was a tough one as I stood there and everybody's mouths were, you know, dropping to the ground in the Oval Office. It was just very, very, very, very strange. But that's what happened. So we thank John for covering things like that. And we always get the first update from him. He'll join us tomorrow at 8:20. We'll have a chance to chat with him about that. All right, we have 5 minutes now before 6 o'clock this morning. Extremely humid out there, folks. 71 degrees in downtown Canton.
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7: The major averages ending its session lows on Wednesday. The sell-off in artificial intelligence and other momentum stocks continued, and inflation accelerated in May, with annual CPI inflation spiking to 4.2% annually. Art Laffer, former Reagan economic advisor, says the CPI report has to be put in context.
8: If you look at inflation ex food and energy, it's been stable now for about a year and a half. There's almost no change whatsoever. This is all oil-driven, and it will come back down. And when it does, you'll see the inflation numbers way below this number.
7: The Dow down 954 points. The NASDAQ lower by 509. S&P 500 down 120. This morning, the producer price index for May will be released, and SpaceX is expected to price its initial public offering today. That's your Fox Business Report. I'm Hillary Barsky, invested in you.
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23: This is WHBC News here at 6 o'clock on this Thursday morning. Drive time traffic. No problems presented on the roadways, at least freeways in good shape as you head out this morning. Had a heat advisory in effect from noon till 8 today for much of northern Ohio, including Stark, Summit, Portage, and Wayne counties. AccuWeather's Jason Katerina says clouds and sun today, warm and humid, widely scattered thunderstorms, the high 85. Tonight, warm and muggy, low 70. And tomorrow, humid, couple of showers and a thunderstorm into early afternoon, the high 82. Currently got 71 in downtown Canton here at your severe weather station. A lot of thunderstorm activity over Lake Erie right now. That's the closest to us. Good morning. Jim Michaels with WHBC News. 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Now, there were severe thunderstorm warnings up last night, part of northern Stark County in on the one particular morning. This morning, though, most of the reports out of southern Summit County, floodwaters and hail reported in Barberton. Someone measured 2.3 inches of rain in the Portage Lakes area, about a half inch at the airport. Edison, with 8,800 outages, are dealing with this morning, a lot of them in the Cleveland area, 2,600 in Summit County. The heat and humidity of summer, more than a week before the start of the season. Thunderstorm threats in the forecast, too. Yeah, but the real McCoy is tomorrow when a weather change is in the offing. AccuWeather meteorologist Melissa Constanzer.
24: We're trying to bring in the new air mass Friday. It will kick off some showers and thunderstorms, and some of those could bring damaging winds and hail. We'll keep to a high of 80, but I think it's still a kind of a sticky day as the showers and thunderstorms around for us. And then as we go into Friday night, this is where we start to find more of that relief coming in. So the cold front's moved to the east. It's pushing off towards Pennsylvania.
23: Saturday's high still 84 with lower humidity, but Melissa says highs in the low to mid-70s. Much of next week, normal high. Right now at the airport is 80. Now that some summertime weather has arrived, maybe time to update that winter emergency kit in your car.
25: We always think about the winter emergency kit, and it's important to have all that together. By the time the summertime rolls around, we need to have some of those things in our car. Look, we can get rid of the ice scraper. We can get rid of the traction mats and the kitty litter and the sand.
23: And AAA Ohio Public Affairs Manager Morgan Dean says you can replace those with the poncho, road maps, and a first aid kit for those longer trips Bring along the snacks and the water. Ready.gov recommends trying to keep the gas tank over half full. Changing an or to an and. That's the gist behind BJ's Law, named for an abused Stark County infant who slipped through the cracks of the legal system, being handed back to her abusive father before action was taken. That law, passed unanimously by the Ohio House yesterday, now requires health care providers to inform both law enforcement and children's services, not one or the other. The frustration expressed by Canton Police Detective Kevin Sedaris because of the delay in the investigation led him to State Rep. Matthew Kishman, who introduced the bill. The child reported to be progressing now, her father serving a life prison term. A 30-year-old Canton man faces a desecration charge accused of damaging six stained glass windows at the Basilica of St. John the Baptist on McKinley Avenue and 6th Street Northwest last week. Michael Horrenda being arraigned on the felony charge this morning. Canton police say the culprit threw landscaping lights through the windows, valued at $800,000 each. Windows damaged include depictions of the Nativity, Christ's agony in the garden, and more. According to the parish, they hope to repair and restore the windows. An Alliance police officer faces charges in Mahoning County. Austintown police say Sergeant Ethan Griffith hit a utility pole last weekend and ran off on foot. Griffith later surrendered to police, charged with DUI and gun possession while intoxicated. Police found a couple of guns in the car. India says three of its citizens were killed in a U.S. strike on a ship in the Gulf of Oman. Fox News Radio's Jonathan Savage has more from the foreign desk.
0: The crew members died when a U.S. missile hit the engine room of the MT Setabello, an Indian-operated oil and chemicals tanker accused of trying to breach the blockade of Iranian ports. Their deaths confirmed today after being reported missing yesterday. India has lodged a strong protest to the strike. The U.S. said the vessel was carrying oil from Iran.
23: AccuWeather says sun, clouds, a thunderstorm chance up to 85. And currently 71 degrees, a California development firm has what it needs now to move forward with the data center project on Faircrest Street Southwest in Perry Township. Approval yesterday by the Stark County Board of Commissioners. The vote was 2-0. Commissioner Alan Harold abstained. Despite a tax abatement, the center will reportedly become the single biggest taxpayer in the county. Columbus, one of four Midwest and Southern cities, meantime, chosen to host a new AI career training program. Meta also selected Indianapolis, Houston, and Baton Rouge. Successful candidates will work at AI data center construction sites. Training program lasts 4 to 5 weeks. And a Minnesota whistleblower claims the state government retaliated after she alerted them to possible fraud.
1: Faye Bernstein, a 20-year veteran of the state's Department of Human Services, Faye says she warned her superior starting in 2019 about weak oversight of contracts and grants. As a result, she claims she was sidelined, ostracized, investigated, and slapped with a label.
2: You lived in fear of being called racist, and that is life-changing.
1: In a stunning report accusing Minnesota leaders of turning a blind eye to what a federal prosecutor estimated totaled $9 billion of fraud, the House Oversight Committee says it interviewed nearly 30 whistleblowers.
23: That's Fox's Mike Tobin. WHBC News Time, we're just about 6:07 and 71 degrees in downtown Canton.
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4: Here's your AccuWeather forecast. Today will bring a mix of clouds and sunshine with scattered thunderstorms, creating warm and humid conditions. The high will reach 85. Tonight, expect mostly cloudy skies with warmth and humidity, along with the possibility of a late thunderstorm in some areas. The low will be around 70. Tomorrow will be overcast and humid with a few showers and a thunderstorm possible in the early afternoon. Some thunderstorms may be severe, bringing hail and strong winds. The high temperature will be 82. With the AccuWeather forecast, I'm meteorologist Jason Caterina for News Talk 1480 WHBC.
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23: And AccuWeather meteorologist Melissa Constanzer says tomorrow's storms Jason was talking about will bring relief from the heat and humidity. Pretty nice weekend shaping up. Well, she says with 15 hours of possible sunlight each day, the air masses have an opportunity to really heat up. And so we've got this heat advisory in effect today, noon till 8:00.
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26: Good Thursday morning, everyone. 71 very humid degrees out there. My goodness gracious. Just be prepared to deal with that today. We talked about a bad hair day yesterday. It's even worse today. But there is some good news about today. You know, I always do like to talk about food. I don't know which direction I'm going to go in today. Because, first of all, it is National Corn on the Cob Day. Oh, baby. That's a treat. It's also National Peanut Butter Cookie Day. Yeah, peanut butter cookies are good.
27: Oh.
26: And it is National German Chocolate Cake Day. Oh, yeah. My dad loved German chocolate cake. So.
13: It's a good cake.
26: Yep. All those three things right there, that might be my dinner. My mom would say, heck yeah, let's do it. All right, we are going to get some sports news. It's pretty unbelievable right now. And Guardians, that too. We've got producer Nick in for Kenny this morning.
14: This sports report is brought to you by Ortho United. Down 29 points, the biggest comeback in NBA history. The Knicks beat the Spurs 107-106. Game 5 could be it tomorrow night in San Antonio. The Guardians got swept by the Yankees. The final last night, 8-4. They have a day off today to regroup before the Tigers come to visit for the weekend. And Browns QB Deshaun Watson said it's very important to get an opportunity to start again after a pair of Achilles surgeries had him on the sideline. He says he has learned a lot and is older and wiser. FIFA World Cup starts tomorrow afternoon. Mexico and South Africa go at it at 3, and the United States takes on Paraguay tomorrow night at 9. Nick Sopolis, WHBC Sports.
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26: 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Just let us know if you see any issues out there, and we certainly will pass that along. 330-450-1480.
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26: And according to AccuWeather, we will have a mixture of clouds and sun today. Chance for a thunderstorm. Very humid, a high of 85. Mostly cloudy, warm, and humid tonight with a low of 70. Tomorrow, cloudy and humid with showers and thunderstorms. A high of 82. And then tomorrow night, clear skies and a low around 60. Right now, 71 degrees on your severe weather station, 1480 WHBC.
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26: All right, looks pretty good out there. Like I said, it's quiet on the roadways this morning. That's the way we like it, right? Nice and quiet, easy to get out and about, and you should be just fine as we speak right now. Things are looking pretty good. 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
26: Well, according to AccuWeather, a mixture of clouds and sun today, a thunderstorm possible, high of 85, mostly cloudy, warm and humid tonight with a low of 70, cloudy and humid with some showers and thunderstorms early tomorrow, a high of 82, and Saturday, less humid, so it'll get better and still lots of sunshine with a high around 84. As we head into Sunday, more of the same, but a high of only 76. Right now, 71 degrees on your severe weather station, 1480 WHBC. Well, this morning as I was looking around at different stories, it brought something to mind that we've talked about forever here in Stark County and our area. Why don't we have a Trader Joe's? Why do we not have a Trader Joe's in Canton, Stark County, anywhere? We all have to travel so far to go to a Trader Joe's. It just kind of stinks, you know? But as I'm reading the story today, Toledo's getting a Trader Joe's. They are putting a Trader Joe's there. I don't know if you remember a few years back, I started a petition that we signed and sent to Trader Joe's and said, please build a Trader Joe's here. And nothing ever happened. And they won't say why. They won't put a Trader Joe's in our area. Plenty of locations, tons of shopping in the Belden Village area and the Strip, right? Oh, my gosh. I don't know. I wish we could get an answer to that question. I might have to start digging again and see what I can come up with. But anyway, I just thought that Toledo was getting a Trader Joe's, and it just kind of irked me a little bit, just a little bit. All right, the FDA issuing an updated notice for certain freeze-dried and frozen raw pet food. It's made by Go Raw, LLC. That's on top of the firm's voluntary recall back in February when its products were found to contain extremely low levels of thiamine or vitamin B1. Dogs and cats need thiamine to maintain neurological function and to be able to digest carbohydrates. So without it, they can have seizures and it can even lead to death. Raw pet foods have also been linked to foodborne illnesses such as salmonella. Now, some of the products are Steve's Real Food Chicken Recipe, Quest Cat Food Chicken Recipe, the freeze-dried nuggets, and Quest Cat Food Chicken Recipe Frozen Diet 2-pound bags and 12-pound bags as well. So if you are a person who buys that kind of food for your pet, certainly want to check that out for sure. I mentioned about the New York Knicks, you know, and what happened. I mean, in just ridiculous fashion. I don't look so much as the Knicks coming back. I look at it more as San Antonio giving up that lead. How do you do that? How? You just have a collapse beyond measure. I guess that's what happens. So as we know, The Knicks games are star-studded, right? So the New York Knicks pulled off this stunning win, and they did it in front of a bunch of celebrities. So how about Taylor Swift? She was there wearing a shirt that said Stevie Nicks, K-N-I-C-K-S. I love that. She was there with Alana and Esta Haim. Three rows back, Sydney Sweeney and Scooter Braun. And, of course, super fan Timothy Chalamet was on hand to root on his team, along with his girlfriend, Kylie Jenner. At the end of the game, Kylie Jenner and Taylor Swift even hugged over the win. They were all jumping up and down. Also in the crowd, maybe these are some older folks that you recognize their names. Adam Sandler, Michael J. Fox and his wife, Tracy Pullen. Mariska Hargitay, she is a huge, huge Knicks fan. Larry David, John McEnroe, Jimmy Fallon, Jerry Seinfeld, Ben Stiller, Spike Lee, Nas, and Tracy Morgan. Interesting. That was crazy. Now, Travis Kelce was not with Taylor because, you know, he took her to the Cavs game.

0: That's another lost ball. Why do I even play?
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2: If they don't win it. I mean, how can San Antonio come back from that? How can they even... I just don't see them winning this series. I wouldn't mind it if they did. I mean, I don't really have a big feeling about it, but yeah, I don't know. It's crazy. That was crazy. So anyway, that's how the Knicks can wrap up that championship in Game 5 on Saturday. Yes, that's right. San Antonio does have home court advantage, so... Hey, you never can tell. We always say you never know what can happen. And last night was a perfect example of that. All right, 25 minutes after 6, folks. And coming up in about an hour, we'll talk to Stark County Commissioner Richard Regula, have a chat with him on our weekly visit. And also, let's see, we've got Bobby DiBiasio with the Guardians. He'll be joining us in the 8 o'clock hour. So make sure you tune in for that. Right now, it's very humid out there. Just be prepared for that when you step outside. 71 degrees in downtown Canton.
3: 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I'm Stuart Varney, and this is the Fox Business Report.
4: There's another inflation update today. The producer price index for May, prices at the wholesale level, the cost of things before they reach consumers. Economists are predicting a 6.4% increase for the year, 5.4% excluding food and energy. Shah Galani, founder of Answer Market Analytics, says investors are looking more closely at the artificial intelligence buildup.
5: Eventually, investors are going to go, where are the earnings commensurate with the AI buildup? Out. And then that may take years or decades for us to see. So investors are starting to question the whole narrative.
4: We'll find out today how many people were filing for unemployment benefits for the first time last week. And earnings come out today from Adobe and home builder Lennar. That's your Fox Business Report. I'm Jenny Coselda, invested in you.
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5: 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Jim Michaels with news. 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
7: And this is WHBC News at 6:30, drive time traffic for you this morning. Moving along well, looking at some of the construction areas like 250 in New Philadelphia, and it's moving along well. No slowdowns on 30 despite the construction between Canton and Minerva. Heat advisory, though, from noon till 8, and that's in effect for much of northern Ohio, and the heat advisory includes Stark, Summit, Wayne and Portage counties. AccuWeather and Jason Catarino with clouds and sun today, warm and humid, widely scattered thunderstorms, the high 85. Airport did 87 yesterday. Tonight, warm and muggy, low 70. Tomorrow, humid, couple of showers, a thunderstorm into early afternoon, the high 82. Sunny and less humid Saturday and 84. Currently, got 71 at your severe weather station. Good morning. Jim Michaels with WHBC News, news service of Hartville Marketplace. The law named for an abused Stark County infant child has been passed unanimously by the House. VJ's law goes to the Senate next. And it seems a simple enough bill when healthcare workers see evidence of child abuse. Both law enforcement and the County Children's Services Office must be notified. Current law makes it an either-or. When Canton Police Investigator Kevin Sedaris learned that little VJ went home from the hospital and back to her abusive father because Children's Services had not been reached, he reached out to State Rep. Matthew Kishman, who sponsored VJ's law. The child now with another family and progressing, they reportedly say her father is in prison. Billionaire philanthropist Bill Gates testifying yesterday before House lawmakers about alleged ties to convicted sex offender Jeffrey Epstein.
8: Gates said that Epstein knew that he had been unfaithful in his marriage and had tried to use details about his affairs as leverage to further his agenda. Gates said, quote, Epstein was working to use information about my infidelities, in addition to many lies that he layered on top to pressure me to re-engage with him. Now, Gates said those efforts did not work and that he never victimized anyone.
7: That's Fox's Christina Coleman. An Alliance man initially charged with beating a city woman back in February has pleaded to a misdemeanor domestic violence charge after the county grand jury did not indict him. 31-year-old Carl Baker had two more weeks of a three-month sentence to serve when adjudicated last week in Alliance Municipal Court. Baker was initially charged with attempted murder. Alliance police had said he beat the victim in the head with a hammer and stomped on her. Damage estimated at $4.8 million at the Basilica of St. John the Baptist in Canton after someone threw outside landscaping lights through six stained glass windows at the McKinley Avenue Northwest Church last week. This week, Canton police arrested 30-year-old Michael Herinda from Canton. He is being arraigned on a felony desecration charge this morning. The church, in a note to parishioners, says it was damage to windows depicting the birth of Christ and the finding in the temple. And others as well. And the desecration charge covers any damage or mistreatment of a place of worship. AccuWeather says partly sunny, a thunderstorm chance and 85. It's 71 degrees. Severe thunderstorm warning up last evening. Most of the reports afterwards, though, coming out of southern Summit County. Flood waters and hail in Barberton. 2.3 inches of rain. That was a report out of the Portage Lakes area. About a half inch measured at the airport. Still about 8,500 Edison customers without power, 2,600 of them in Summit County. Now, heat and humidity, a few more days of it. AccuWeather meteorologist Melissa Constanzer says it ends up being a pretty simple formula this time of year. High pressure parks to our east, forcing up warm, moist air from the Gulf of Mexico. Also,
4: our sun is intense as it gets as we get close to the solstice of summer. So we get a lot of hours of daylight. The sun is really high up in the sky, beating down overhead. So it is easy to heat an air mass up like this. And then we're drawing it northward over hundreds of miles, I should say. So we have a lot of time to heat it overland as well.
7: Melissa says there's relief, though, starting tomorrow. Cold front working its way in, setting off showers and thunderstorms, but dropping the humidity starting tomorrow night and Saturday. Planning that summer road vacation should include preparing the car for the unplanned. AAA says you want to include items in an emergency kit.
9: First aid kit, basic tool kit, rain jacket or poncho, blanket, a flashlight with extra batteries, jumper cables or a jump box, some rags and towels to help clean up if you do have to make some repairs.
7: Also, a cell phone charger and road map, says AAA Ohio's Morgan Dean. Of course, snacks and water, and that's for the pets, too, if you're perhaps stuck in a long line of traffic somewhere. Ready.gov says check the oil. Iran responds following a second round of strikes by the U.S. Fox News Radio's Jonathan Savage is at the foreign desk.
10: Iranian strikes targeted locations in Bahrain, Kuwait, and Jordan, all countries with a U.S. military presence. Kuwait condemned what it called sinful aggressions from Iran. This followed the United States going after Iranian military surveillance capabilities, communication systems, and air defense. War Secretary Pete Hegseth says they're part of making sure President Trump gets the deal he expects.
7: The president saying the strikes resume later today if Iran does not okay a peace deal. And Panattoni Development Company could not move forward without approval from Perry Township, the city of Canton, and Stark County. Now with all three on board with yesterday's 2-0 commissioners vote, California company can begin construction of a 240-megawatt data center on Faircrest Street Southwest. That'll mean a lot of construction jobs. Officials locally saying it's an Amazon data center. WHBC News Time, 6:36, 71 degrees in downtown Canton.
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11: Here's your AccuWeather forecast. Today we'll bring a mix of clouds and sunshine with scattered thunderstorms, creating warm and humid conditions. The high will reach 85. Tonight, expect mostly cloudy skies with warmth and humidity, along with the possibility of a late thunderstorm in some areas. The low will be around 70. Tomorrow will be overcast and humid with a few showers and a thunderstorm possible in the early afternoon. Some thunderstorms may be severe, bringing hail and strong winds. The high temperature will be 82. With the AccuWeather forecast, I'm meteorologist Jason Caterina for News Talk 1480 WHBC.
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7: The Ohio House passed VJ's law yesterday, the legislation requiring both law enforcement and children's services to be notified of suspected child abuse. Because of a loophole in current law, little VJ from Stark County was sent back home to her abusive father for several days. Your next news at 7, and when it breaks, Jim Michaels on Canton's Morning News with Pam Cook.
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7: A heat advisory from noon until 8 p.m. for much of northern Ohio. It includes Stark, Summit, Portage, and Wayne counties. So let us be prepared for that. Humidity has a lot to do with the stifling heat and, you know, how that's going to feel. So, again, prepare for it. Help folks who need, you know, to cool off, that kind of thing. But, again, that goes from noon until 8 o'clock tonight. We'll get some relief this weekend as a little bit of a cold front will roll through. So that is good news. All right, let us get to sports right now. And producer Nick has all the details. Nick?
8: Thanks, Pam. This sports report is brought to you by Ortho United. An absolutely epic comeback at Madison Square Garden last night by the New York Knicks and a deflating loss for the San Antonio Spurs. The Knicks overcame a 29-point deficit to beat the San Antonio Spurs 107-106, the greatest comeback in NBA Finals history. They are now just one win away from claiming their first championship since 1973. Game 5 is in San Antonio tomorrow night. The Cleveland Guardians say good riddance to the New York Yankees after being swept 8-4 yesterday. The sweep snapped a historic streak of 31 consecutive regular season series without being swept, the longest in the NBA, in the American League. The defeat at Progressive Field dropped Cleveland's record to 37-33 and knocked them out of sole possession of first place for the AL Central. Guardians host the Tigers tomorrow night. Cleveland Browns quarterback Deshaun Watson said Wednesday it's very important to get an opportunity to start again after a pair of Achilles surgeries have sidelined him since October of 2024. Watson spoke to local reporters after Cleveland's second day of mandatory minicamp, marking his first comments since he ruptured his right Achilles tendon on October 20th, 2024. He says he's learned a lot and is older and wiser. Nick Sopolis, WHBC Sports.
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7: 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Not a whole lot happening on the roadways at this hour, and we're hoping it stays that way for you as you head out for your morning commute, but we'll keep an eye on it. 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
7: Well, according to AccuWeather, a mixture of clouds and sun today and warm and humid, a high of 85. We have that heat advisory in effect starting at noon. Tonight, mostly cloudy, warm and humid. A low of 70. Tomorrow, more of the same, a high of 82. Saturday, mostly sunny, warm, and less humid Saturday, and a high of 84. Right now, 71 degrees on your severe weather station, 1480 WHBC.
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9: 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The Ohio House has passed BJ's law named for the Stark County infant victimized by a loophole in current law and sent back to her abusive father for several days.

0: days.
1: The Ohio Senate has passed Senate Bill 230, which authorizes pharmacists to diagnose and treat common health conditions. Officials say it gives certified pharmacists the ability to diagnose and provide treatment to people who are at least 5 years of age and for three common illnesses, influenza, strep throat, and COVID-19. To treat those illnesses, pharmacists must follow a state written protocol developed by the State Board of Pharmacy.
0: Summertime heat and humidity before it's even summer. But AccuWeather meteorologist Melissa Constanzer says a change is on the way with passage of a cold front tomorrow.
1: Three Connecticut children died from apparent overdoses of diphenhydramine. That's the active ingredient in Benadryl. This happened over the past couple of months. The Connecticut Office of the Child Advocate says it cannot confirm whether the deaths were directly linked to a so-called Benadryl challenge on social media. But they say children and adolescents are reportedly taking up 10 times the recommended dose to achieve psychedelic effects.
0: The World Cup starts today, the global soccer tournament taking place in North America for the first time since 1994, Game 1 in Mexico City.
1: In sports, the Cleveland Guardians swept by the Yankees in an 8-4 series finale loss yesterday. They have the day off today. They'll welcome in the Detroit Tigers tomorrow. Meanwhile, in New York City last night, an unbelievable feat. The Knicks overcame a 29-point deficit to beat the San Antonio Spurs 107-106.
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1: All right, it is a nice quiet morning so far on area roadways, even as we

0: look at the main highways, 77, of course, 30 and 62. Things look good there. 21 as well, even if you're heading north of the airport up into the Summit County area. Things are moving smoothly right now. Actually, traffic's not even all that heavy, so that is good news. Just give us a call on the traffic tip line if you see a problem. 330-450-1480.
1: Kent's Severe Weather Station. 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
0: A heat advisory in effect from noon until 8 o'clock tonight for our area. We'll have a mixture of clouds and sun today, a high of 85, mostly cloudy, warm and humid tonight, low 70. And then tomorrow, cloudy and humid with a couple of showers and thunderstorms and a high around 82. Right now, 71 degrees on your severe weather station, 1480 WHBC. Did you hear the thunderstorms last night? Yeah, I heard them too. Boy, it was loud and I almost felt like hail in some, you know, like I could hear that off the windows. But fortunately for us here throughout the Stark County area, it wasn't too bad. I do see some video from up north. Boy, they got ripped up there with a lot of trees down, power outages and things like that. So just a mess left on. I'm looking at a video in Amherst right now. Boy. It's pretty rough, you know, when you see all the things. When the light of day comes, as they say, you can notice a storm damage. But hopefully we're not going to have to deal with anything too bad. And we don't want anything to be bringing any kind of bad situations either. All right. So Fox News, they decided to do a poll to figure out what's going on. You know, it's early just yet. I mean, we have months before the November elections, but with all the primaries that are happening, they wanted to do, and this is a poll that they do every year, and even sometimes twice a year, but so they decided to do polls focusing a little bit on Ohio. And in the U.S. Senate and gubernatorial race matchups, the Fox News survey showed that Democrats are unified behind their nominees, but more importantly, are running much stronger among independents. So here's how the poll pans out. First of all, the poll showed that former Democratic Senator Sherrod Brown is leading Senator John Husted by 8 points, 53-45%. Now, you can put stock in polls or not. I'm just passing along the results of this. Now, when you look at things broken down, Brown leads Husted among Democrats 98% to 2%. Of course, Husted leads in all Republicans 86 to 13%. But the rub is independents give Sherrod Brown an 18-point lead, 53 to 35%, and that's what puts him over the top. Gubernatorial race, effectively tied. Tied right now. Amy Acton, of course, is running against 2024 GOP presidential candidate Vivek Ramaswamy. She leads by 1 point, 50 to 49%. But again, in all things said, it's a tie. And she prevails among Democrats, 93 to 7%. Ramaswamy, of course, wins among Republicans, 89 to 10%. Independents give Amy Acton an 8-point edge, and that is what puts her over 51 to 43% in the overall race, 51 to 43% among independents, and that's kind of what pushes her ahead. So favorability ratings, they also talked about that. And in the Fox News 2024 election voter analysis poll, in Ohio, President Trump was at 52% favorable and 46% unfavorable. In this new survey, he's 42% favorable and 57% unfavorable. J.D. Vance was at 48% favorable and 43% unfavorable. It's now 45% favorable, 52% unfavorable. Mike DeWine won re-election in 2022 with 62% of the vote. And in 2024, was at 53% favorable. it's right now, Husted is 48 to 48, dead even at 48-48. Now, Husted is at 41% favorable and 50% unfavorable. I hope that wasn't too confusing for you. I know it's a lot of numbers, but it's kind of, what this is showing is at this point in time, right now, and this is a Fox News poll being done, but at this point in time, the independents vote is giving the lead to the Democrats in the state. So we'll see. Obviously, it's still early. We got a lot of time between now and November, and anything can happen, as we saw in New York last night, right? All right, we are coming up on 5 minutes now before 7 o'clock. Coming up at 7:20, we're going to have a chat with Stark County Commissioner Richard Regula. He will join us about some projects that are happening around Stark County. We'll discuss that. And again, at 8:20 this morning, Bobby DiBiasio from the Cleveland Guardians, he will join us. We'll talk Guardians baseball, so stay tuned for that. Right now, again, as I said, we have that heat advisory. Starts at noon, but we all have humidity already. It's pretty rough out there. 71 degrees in downtown Canton.
1: 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I'm Stuart Varney, and this is the Fox Business Report.
2: There's another inflation update today. The producer price index for May prices at the wholesale level, the cost of things before they reach consumers. Economists are predicting a 6.4% increase for the year, 5.4% excluding food and energy. Shah Galani, founder of Answer Market Analytics, says investors are looking more closely at the artificial intelligence buildup.
3: Eventually, investors are going to go, where are the earnings commensurate with the AI buildup? Out. And then that may take years or decades for us to see. So investors are starting to question the whole narrative.
2: We'll find out today how many people were filing for unemployment benefits for the first time last week. And earnings come out today from Adobe and home builder Lennar. That's your Fox Business Report. I'm Ginny Coselda, invested in you.
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16: This is WHBC News at 7 o'clock. Drive time traffic for you this morning. Looking hard for any kind of traffic slowdowns in some of the construction areas. Just not seeing it right now. We'll keep an eye through the morning. Got a heat advisory today, noon till 8 for much of northern Ohio, and the heat advisory includes Stark, Summit, Portage, and Wayne counties. AccuWeather's Jason Caterina says clouds and sun, warm and humid today, widely scattered thunderstorms, the high 85, tonight warm and muggy, low 70. Tomorrow humid, couple of showers, a thunderstorm into early afternoon, and then the high at 82 tomorrow. And currently, nearest shower, thunderstorm activity in Ashtabula County stretching into Lake Erie. It's already 75 at the airport with a few clouds, 71 here at your severe weather station. Good morning, Jim Michaels with WHBC News. 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There were severe thunderstorm warnings issued last night. Part of Stark County covered by the one warning, and also included just about most of Summit County, where the southern part of the county did see some floodwaters and hail, at least in the Barberton area. Someone measured 2.3 inches of rain in the Portage Lakes area. Some power outages whittled down to 8,300 by Ohio Edison in Summit County and up into the Cleveland area. Summit County with a pretty good sized number at 2,500 outages still. And the heat and humidity of summer, more than a week before the start of the summer season. Thunderstorm threats in the forecast, too. But the real McCoy is tomorrow when a weather change is in the offing. AccuWeather meteorologist Melissa Constanzer.
17: We're trying to bring in the new air mass Friday. It will kick off some showers and thunderstorms, and some of those could bring damaging winds and hail. We'll keep to a high of 80, but I think it's still a kind of a sticky day as the showers and thunderstorms around for us. And then as we go into Friday night, this is where we start to find more of that relief coming in. So the cold front's moved to the east. It's pushing off towards Pennsylvania.
16: Saturday's high still 84 with lower humidity, but Melissa says highs in the low to mid-70s much of next week. Normal high right now at the airport is 80. Well, now that summertime weather has arrived, maybe time to update that winter emergency kit in your car.
18: We always think about the winter emergency kit, and it's important to have all that together. By the time the summertime rolls around, we need to have some of those things in our car. Look, we can get rid of the ice scraper. We can get rid of the traction mats and the kitty litter and the sand.
16: I replace with poncho, road maps, and a first aid kit, says AAA Ohio Public Affairs Manager Morgan Dean. Snacks and water for those longer trips, ready.gov recommends keeping the gas tank at least half full. Changing an or to an and, that's the gist behind VJ's law, named for an abused Stark County infant who slipped through the cracks of the legal system, being handed back to her abusive father before action was taken. The law passed unanimously by the Ohio House yesterday now requires health care providers to inform both law enforcement and children's services, not one or the other. The frustration expressed by Canton Police Detective Kevin Sedaris because of the delay in the investigation led him to State Rep. Matthew Kishman, who introduced the bill. The child reported to be progressing now, her father serving a life prison term. A 30-year-old Canton man faces a desecration charge accused of damaging six stained glass windows of the Basilica of St. John the Baptist at McKinley Avenue and 6th Street Northwest last week. Michael Harinda being arraigned on the felony charge this morning. Canton police say the culprit threw landscaping lights through the windows, each window valued at $800,000. Windows damaged include depictions of the Nativity, Christ's agony in the garden, and more. According to the parish, they hope to repair and restore the windows. An Alliance police officer faces charges in Mahoning County. Austintown Township Police say Sergeant Ethan Griffith hit a utility pole last weekend, then ran off on foot. Griffith later surrendered to police. He's charged with DUI. Opening statements in the trial of the man accused of sparking one of the most destructive wildfires in Los Angeles history.
19: A federal prosecutor telling a jury in Los Angeles, Jonathan Rindernecht was motivated by resentment of the rich when he allegedly set a fire in the Pacific Palisades on New Year's Day of last year. A defense attorney arguing the 30-year-old is no arsonist and tried to stop the fire by calling 911 when he saw it break out. Rindernecht has pleaded not guilty to charges including destruction of property by means of fire.
16: Fox's Kristen Goodwin, the initial fire was put out, but it reignited days later. With hurricane force winds, that Palisades fire destroyed 7,000 structures. 12 people died. Vacuum weather says sun, clouds, a thunderstorm chance up to 85, got to 71 degrees. More back and forth with Iran. Here's the latest from Fox's Trey Yingston, Tel Aviv.
20: CENTCOM says that Iranian military surveillance systems, along with communication systems and air defense sites across Iran, were hit. Speaking from the Situation Room, President Trump told Fox News that 49 Tomahawk missiles hit locations as close to 40 miles from the capital of Tehran. Positions were also targeted along the southwestern part of Iran. Also, President Trump says top Iranian officials called him directly asking him to stop the bombing.
16: Iran responded by attacking U.S. allies in the region. President says there must be a deal or the bombing will resume. A California development firm has what it needs to move forward with the data center project on Faircrest Street Southwest in Perry Township. Approval yesterday by the Starr County Board of Commissioners. Vote 2-0. Commissioner Alan Harold abstained. Despite a tax abatement, the center will become reportedly the single biggest taxpayer in the county. And this line from the president yesterday goes viral.
21: You know what I really love? I love the inflation.
16: He says he loves inflation because it will end when the war is over. Annual inflation up 4.2% in May. Our John Decker elicited that response. We'll get his reaction tomorrow morning at 8:20, live here on Canton's Morning News. WHBC News Time at 7:07, 71 degrees in downtown Canton.
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22: Here's your AccuWeather forecast. Today will bring a mix of clouds and sunshine with scattered thunderstorms, creating warm and humid conditions. The high will reach 85. Tonight, expect mostly cloudy skies with warmth and humidity, along with the possibility of a late thunderstorm in some areas. The low will be around 70. Tomorrow will be overcast and humid with a few showers and a thunderstorm possible in the early afternoon. Some thunderstorms may be severe, bringing hail and strong winds. The high temperature will be 82. With the AccuWeather forecast, I'm meteorologist Jason Caterina for News Talk 1480 WHBC.
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16: AccuWeather meteorologist Melissa Constanzer adding her 2 cents. She says tomorrow's storms will bring relief from the heat and humidity. Pretty nice weekend shaping up, too. And she says with 15 hours of possible sunlight each day, the air masses have an opportunity to really heat up, and hence we have a heat advisory today in effect from noon till 8. And your next news at 7:30, and when it breaks, Jim Michaels on Canton's Morning News with Pam Cook.
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2: Happy National Corn on the Cob Day. Just thought you ought to know that. Just thought you ought to know that to start your morning off. Get corn on the cob.
3: For breakfast?
2: 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It's National Peanut Butter Cookies.
3: That's better for breakfast.
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3: That's good for breakfast.
2: That's good for breakfast, too. I'll tell you, I was going to get into the weeds about corn on the cob, but I'm not going to do it right now because we've got more important things to chat about.
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2: As of right now, coming up, Richard Regula at 7:20. But right now, producer Nick has a look at sports.
23: This sports report is brought to you by Ortho United. The biggest comeback in NBA Finals history, down 29 points. The Knicks beat the Spurs 107-106. Game 5 Saturday night in San Antonio. Guardians got swept by the Yanks last night, 8-4. They have a day off today to regroup before the Tigers come to visit for the weekend. We'll get a team update from Bob DiBiaseo coming up at 8:20. FIFA World Cup Championship starts tomorrow afternoon. Mexico faces South Africa at 3 o'clock. The United States takes on Paraguay tomorrow night at 9 o'clock. Nixopolis, WHBC Sports.
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2: All right, things are moving along just fine right now. We are not seeing any delays out there. And hopefully, as you're heading out, we should be in pretty good shape. Just let us know if you see any trouble spots. We'd be more than happy to pass that along to everybody else. 330-450-1480.
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2: Mixture of clouds and sun today with some thunderstorms possible, a high of 85, and that heat advisory kicks in at noon. Mostly cloudy, warm, and humid tonight with a low of 70. Cloudy and humid tomorrow with a chance for showers and thunderstorms and a high of 82. Right now, 72 degrees on your severe weather station, 1480 WHBC.
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24: The Ohio House has passed BJ's law named for the Stark County infant victimized by a loophole in current law and sent back to her abusive father for several days.
2: The Ohio Senate has passed Senate Bill 230, which authorizes pharmacists to diagnose and treat common health conditions. Officials say it gives certified pharmacists the ability to diagnose and provide treatment to people who are at least 5 years of age and for three common illnesses, influenza, strep throat, and COVID-19. To treat those illnesses, pharmacists must follow a state written protocol developed by the State Board of Pharmacy.
24: Summertime heat and humidity before it's even summer. But AccuWeather meteorologist Melissa Constanzer says a change is on the way with passage of a cold front tomorrow.
2: Three Connecticut children died from apparent overdoses of diphenhydramine. That's the active ingredient in Benadryl. This happened over the past couple of months. The Connecticut Office of the Child Advocate says it cannot confirm whether the deaths were directly linked to a so-called Benadryl challenge on social media. But they say children and adolescents are reportedly taking up 10 times the recommended dose to achieve psychedelic effects.
24: The World Cup starts today, the global soccer tournament taking place in North America for the first time since 1994, Game 1 in Mexico City.
2: In sports, the Cleveland Guardians swept by the Yankees in an 8-4 series finale loss yesterday. They have the day off today. They'll welcome in the Detroit Tigers tomorrow. Meanwhile, in New York City last night, an unbelievable feat. The Knicks overcame a 29-point deficit to beat the San Antonio Spurs 107-106.
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2: And according to AccuWeather, we are going to see some sunshine today, but hot and humid conditions for sure. A high of 85. Tonight, mostly cloudy, warm and humid with a low of 70. Tomorrow, cloudy and humid, couple of showers and a high around 82. We've got that heat advisory kicking in at noon today. 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Right now, 72 degrees on your severe weather station, 1480 WHBC. All right, it's a Thursday morning. That means it's time for us to find out what's happening in and around Stark County. And we're going to go to our WHBC newsline right now. And we have Commissioner Richard Regula with us. Good morning, sir.
14: Well, good morning, Pam. I guess the Cavs don't have to feel so bad now. They only blew a 27-point lead instead of a 29-point lead.
2: That's right. You are so right. You know what? I almost forgot about that. How ridiculous
14: is that? I tried
2: to
14: forget about it, but that's a whole different story.
2: I know. I hear you. Yeah, kind of craziness happening in the NBA right now.
14: Absolutely.
2: So what's going on in Stark County? You guys keeping busy?
14: Yes, we are keeping busy, and we had our department head meeting yesterday, and you know, we meet once a month with all of our various department heads, and I tell you what, we got a lot of good projects going on in Stark County. Tom Serra, who is our facilities manager, the jail project is 33% complete. The third floor, we are moving Regional Planning Commission to our third floor in our building. It's about a $3 million project, and it's going to be done on August 10, 2026. And so we'll move regional planning out of the old building, which you remember the old Board of Election, and move them into our building. And then that Board of Elections building will be totally empty for the most part. And then we're going to have to decide what we're going to do with it. We're also looking at doing some electrical updates at the county office building and the fairgrounds. And one of the other things, I want to congratulate Mike Evans. Mike Evans has been with the facilities department for 30 years in Stark County. So it's, you know, we really value our employees. And I want to say congrats to Mike Evans for 30 years of serving Stark County.
2: That's awesome. Very nice.
14: Yeah. And then the building department, of course, we did approve the CRA for the data center on Faircrest. That is going to be a $2 billion investment in Stark County. And I noticed taking I would say, some twists and turns as the whole thing's developed. But I tell you what, it's an opportunity to take a huge investment in Stark County. It is an area that was zoned industrial. They checked all the boxes, went through regional planning, went through the agreements in Perry Township and the city of Canton. So that project's moving forward. But we also have $134 million in other projects going on in Stark County. And one of the other things that is really moving forward are the sewer projects. There's going to be a $17 million expansion of the Navarre sewer plant, and that will continue to serve the old county farm where Tractor Supply is, and I think there's some other potential businesses that will come in there. And one of the other sewer projects that I'm really looking forward to see through fruition is the Addison project up in Lake Township. We're working with Dean Windman, the developer.

and our sewer department to expand sewer for potentially 200 new homes. And but by expanding the sewer, it will open up to currently to almost 1,800 homes that are currently on septic that could potentially tie into the sewer line. And so it's going to lead to, you know, a lot more new development in Perry Town or in Lake Township. And you know, Pam, we need housing. We've got all these jobs, and there's going to be a lot more jobs to come with the data center that's coming in. And as somebody said, I think it was Steve McKenzie from Stark Development Board, you know, we need beds for the workers to go home to, and we need beds in Stark County that the workers can go home to. So we got a lot of good projects.

0: 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Why do I even play?
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1: 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See you out there.
2: No, Pam. The whole data center thing brought back a lot of memories for me, because I remember when fracking came to Carroll County, I was working for Mercy Medical Center, and we had a health center down there. And you know, I joined the oil and gas industry, and then the pipelines. And you know, there was a lot of controversy about the pipelines. But looking back now, you look at see what's gone on in Carroll County, the investment that's gone on, the millions of dollars, it's not billions of dollars, that come into the community. Every time I drive by Fairless High School, I realize that Fairless built basically a brand new high school with pipeline money, and it's a great asset to the community. And of course, we went through the solar fields, and that one turned out that we worked with the local residents, and we denied the solar field. So, you know, these mega projects, they're controversial, but sometimes you have to make the hard decision of what you think is the best interest of Starr County.
3: Yeah, absolutely. And you mentioned housing. I had Mayor Shearer was on yesterday. He talked about the exact same thing, about needing housing in the area, and that's one of the most crucial things to work on.
2: Absolutely. And we've got a housing task force, and that's one of the things about expanding the sewer system, because you can build more houses, you can build them on smaller lots, and it's the safety, environmentally safety, to expand sewer projects and get some, a lot of these people that are on septic, currently off septic. And we did a project over in Justice, and there's some areas, open areas that could potentially be developed, but there's a community there that was, in need of sewer, and we got it to them, and we're moving forward.
3: All right, sir. Well, lots of good stuff. I appreciate it. Stay cool today, okay?
2: You got it. Thanks, fam.
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6: Stock futures are rebounding today. Investors are shrugging off the latest developments with Iran and renewed concerns about artificial intelligence spending. Shares of cloud computing and software giant Oracle are down 2%. Its profit and revenue rose in the recent quarter, but investors were surprised by its massive spending. Oracle spent $55.7 billion on its business in the past year as it works on building AI data centers, about $5 billion more than analysts expected. And it expects to spend about $70 billion next year. Furniture giant Hooker Furnishings made a profit in its recent quarter. Despite what it's calling challenging market conditions, Hooker's been dealing with tariff uncertainty in the stalled housing market. That's your Fox Business Report. I'm Jimmy Coselda. Invested in you.
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2: 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Jim Michaels with news. 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
3: This is WHBC News at 7:30. Drive time traffic for you this morning. Been a smooth morning so far. It's a very smooth event coming up into the Akron area. Driving beyond, we're not seeing the slowdowns from accidents or disabled vehicles. Got an AccuWeather forecast from Jason Katarina that starts out with word from the Weather Service of a heat advisory noon to 8 today for much of northern Ohio. It includes Stark, Summit, Portage in Wayne counties. Jason says clouds and sun today, warm and humid, widely scattered thunderstorms, high 85, 87, yesterday's airport high. Tonight, warm and muggy, low 70. Tomorrow, humid, couple of showers, a thunderstorm into early afternoon. Your high tomorrow, 82, sunny, less humid Saturday, and 84. And right now, a couple of showers in northwest Pennsylvania, nearest we see 72 here at your severe weather station. Good morning. Jim Michaels with WHBC News and news service of Bonsky Heating and Cooling. The law named for an abused Stark County infant has been passed unanimously by the Ohio House. VJ's Law goes to the Senate next. It seems a simple enough bill when health care workers see evidence of child abuse. Both law enforcement and the County Children's Services Office must be notified. Current law makes it an either or. When Canton Police Investigator Kevin Sedaris learned that little VJ went from the hospital and back to her abusive father because Children's Services had not been reached, he reached out to State Rep. Matthew Kishman, who sponsored VJ's Law. Child now with another family. They say she's progressing, her father in prison. Bill Gates testifying yesterday before House lawmakers about ties to convicted sex offender Jeffrey Epstein.
4: The Microsoft co-founder testified before the House Oversight Committee. He says he recalled being aware that Epstein had faced prior legal issues, but did not fully understand the extent of the crimes he committed.
5: Glad to be here voluntarily to testify, to help with the committee's work.
4: He told the committee that he met Epstein back in 2011 in an effort to raise money for his philanthropic work. He says Epstein claimed he could raise billions of dollars to help with his global health efforts, but never did, and that the relationship ended in 2014.
3: That's Fox's Christina Coleman. An Alliance man initially charged with beating a city woman back in February has pleaded to a misdemeanor domestic violence charge after the county grand jury did not indict him. 31-year-old Carl Baker had two more weeks of a three-month sentence to serve when adjudicated last week in Alliance Municipal Court. Baker at first had been charged with attempted murder. Alliance police had said at the time he beat the victim in the head with a hammer and stomped on her. Damage estimated at $4.8 million at the Basilica of St. John the Baptist in Canton after someone threw outside landscaping lights through six stained glass windows at the McKinley Avenue Northwest Church last week. This week, Canton police arrested 30-year-old Michael Herenda from Canton. He is being arraigned on a felony desecration charge this morning. The church, in a note to parishioners, said there was damage to windows depicting the birth of Christ, the finding in the temple, and others. The desecration charge covers any damage or mistreatment of a place of worship. AccuWeather says partly sunny, a thunderstorm chance in 85. It's 72 degrees. Severe thunderstorm warning up last night, at least for the northern part of Stark County. Much of Summit County really was southern summit that apparently took the brunt of it. Floodwaters and hail in Barberton, a 2.3-inch rain report out of the Portage Lakes area from last night. Getting the power back on for sure, and Edison outages in northeast Ohio now down to 7,300, 1,400 of them in Summit County. Heat and humidity, we've got a few more days of it. AccuWeather meteorologist Melissa Constanzer says it ends up being a pretty simple formula this time of year.
6: We are talking about a very big air mass here that's just pumping up the moisture from the Gulf of Mexico. So basically there's a big high well off to our east into the Atlantic, and that is helping to just basically pump the heat and humidity right up in from the south. So all those places that we love to go.
3: And as the sun gets as many as 15 hours a day to heat up the atmosphere, that air mass gets pretty hot. Melissa says there's relief, though. Starting tomorrow, cold front works its way in, setting off showers and thunderstorms, dropping the humidity, especially starting Friday night and Saturday. Planning that summer road vacation should include preparing the car for the unplanned. AAA Ohio's Morgan Dean says you want to include items in an emergency kit like basic tools, road flares, jumper cables, a cell phone charger, and road maps. Also,
7: don't forget drinking water and snacks for everyone in the car, including pets, can be a great thing in case you're in an extended slowdown as some of that traffic gets into some of those areas.
3: Ready.gov recommends getting the car checked out. That means at least checking the oil. Locking in funding for the immigration agenda.
8: The president signing the Secure America Act, which gives nearly $70 billion in funding to ICE and CBP until the end of his term. The president praising the bill in the Oval Office.
9: We'll give the heroes of ICE and Border Patrol, and that's what they are, the heroes, what they have to go through to keep us safe, the support and resources they need to defend our borders, protect our homeland, and to keep America safe.
8: Democrats had opposed funding those agencies unless they underwent reforms after immigration agents shot and killed two U.S. citizens in Minnesota earlier this year.
3: It's Fox News Radio's Ted Lindner. Panattoni Development Company could not move forward without approval from Perry Township, the city of Canton, and Stark County. Now, with all three on board, with yesterday's 2-0 commissioners vote, California company can begin construction of a 240-megawatt data center on Faircrest Street Southwest. It'll mean a lot of construction jobs, local officials saying it is an Amazon data center. In Columbus, one of four Midwest and Southern cities chosen to host a new AI career training program, Meta, also selecting Indianapolis, Houston, and Baton Rouge. Successful candidates will work at AI data center construction sites training program to do that lasts 4 to 5 weeks. WHBC News Time at 7:37, 72 degrees in downtown Canton.
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10: Here's your AccuWeather forecast. Today will bring a mix of clouds and sunshine with scattered thunderstorms, creating warm and humid conditions. The high will reach 85. Tonight, expect mostly cloudy skies with warmth and humidity, along with the possibility of a late thunderstorm in some areas. The low will be around 70. Tomorrow will be overcast and humid with a few showers and a thunderstorm possible in the early afternoon. Some thunderstorms may be severe, bringing hail and strong winds. The high temperature will be 82. With the AccuWeather forecast, I'm meteorologist Jason Caterina for News Talk 1480 WHBC.
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3: The Ohio House passed VJ's law yesterday, legislation requiring both law enforcement and children's services to be notified of suspected child abuse. Because of a loophole in current law, little VJ from Stark County was sent back home to her abusive father for several days. Your next news at 8, and when it breaks, Jim Michaels on Canton's Morning News with Pam Cook.
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9: I'll tell you, we step outside and everyone comes back in going, oh. But we all agreed that we would take this over the bad weather of winter, you know? And the ice, the cold, the bitter freezing, all that stuff. Take a little humidity. Yeah. Just be safe about it, everyone. Just be safe. That's what we want. All right, let us get a quick look at what's happening in the world of sports, and there's a lot. Producer Nick has it for us.
10: An absolutely epic comeback at Madison Square Garden. This sports report is brought to you by Ortho United. Last night, the Knicks defeating the San Antonio Spurs, coming back from a 29-point deficit, 107-106, the final, the greatest comeback in NBA Finals history. Now just one win away from claiming the first championship since 1973. Game 5 in San Antonio is Saturday night. The Cleveland Guardians say good riddance to the New York Yankees after being swept 8-4 yesterday. The sweep snapped a historic streak of 31 consecutive regular season series without being swept, the longest in American League history. The defeat at Progressive Field dropped Cleveland's record to 37-33 and knocked them out of sole possession of first place in the AL Central. Guardians host the Tigers tomorrow night. And Cleveland Browns quarterback Deshaun Watson said Wednesday it's very important to get an opportunity to start again after a pair of Achilles surgeries that have sidelined him since October of 2024. Watson spoke to local reporters after Cleveland's second day of mandatory minicamp, making his first comments since he ruptured his right Achilles tendon on October 20th of 2024. He says he's learned a lot and is older and wiser. Nixopoulos, WHBC Sports.
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9: All right, right now things are looking pretty decent, like we said, on the roadways, not seeing any delays out there. So that is very good news. 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
9: And according to AccuWeather, a mixture of clouds and sun today. Very humid. A high of 85. That heat advisory kicks in.

0: And at noon today, mostly cloudy skies tonight, warm and humid, a low of 70. And then tomorrow, cloudy and humid with a couple of showers and thunderstorms and a high of 82. Right now, 72 degrees on your severe weather station, 1480 WHBC.
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3: The Ohio House has passed BJ's law named for the Stark County infant victimized by a loophole in current law and sent back to her abusive father for several days.
0: The Ohio Senate has passed Senate Bill 230, which authorizes pharmacists to diagnose and treat common health conditions. Officials say it gives certified pharmacists the ability to diagnose and provide treatment to people who are at least 5 years of age and for three common illnesses, influenza, strep throat, and COVID-19. To treat those illnesses, pharmacists must follow a state written protocol developed by the State Board of Pharmacy.
3: Summertime heat and humidity before it's even summer. But AccuWeather meteorologist Melissa Constanzer says a change is on the way with passage of a cold front tomorrow.
0: Three Connecticut children died from apparent overdoses of diphenhydramine. That's the active ingredient in Benadryl. This happened over the past couple of months. The Connecticut Office of the Child Advocate says it cannot confirm whether the deaths were directly linked to a so-called Benadryl challenge on social media. But they say children and adolescents are reportedly taking up 10 times the recommended dose to achieve psychedelic effects.
3: The World Cup starts today, the global soccer tournament taking place in North America for the first time since 1994, Game 1 in Mexico City.
0: In sports, the Cleveland Guardians swept by the Yankees in an 8-4 series finale loss yesterday. They have the day off today. They'll welcome in the Detroit Tigers tomorrow. Meanwhile, in New York City last night, an unbelievable feat. The Knicks overcame a 29-point deficit to beat the San Antonio Spurs 107-106.
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6: All right, things are looking pretty darn decent out there on our roadways. We've been very fortunate this week to have some nice quiet time on the highways. And like I said, it doesn't look like there's a lot of traffic out there really at all. But as you're driving around, it doesn't have to be on the highways. It can be anywhere. Let us know if you see any spots that would slow folks down. Just give us a call on the traffic tip line, and we'll pass it along to everybody else. 330-450-1480. 80.
5: 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Now, the 1480 WHBC AccuWeather Forecast.
6: Mixture of clouds and sun today with some thunderstorms possible. Very warm and humid. High 85. The heat advisory kicks in at noon today. Goes till 8 o'clock tonight. Mostly cloudy skies tonight. A thunderstorm possible. A low of 70. And then tomorrow could see some thunderstorms and a high around 82. Right now, 72 degrees on your severe weather station, 1480 WHBC. And by the way, traffic and weather brought to you by Bob and Pete's Floors for Happy Feet. So we were just kind of sitting here talking about cats and our kitty cats. Producer Nick and I are both cat lovers, and we're animal lovers. He's got a dog as well. I love dogs, too. But we were just like sharing funny pictures of cats. You know, isn't it crazy what we do? Okay, so Nick, tell me. You've got a bunch of pictures of dogs and cats on your phone.
7: Yes.
6: And then there's your children.
7: Yes.
6: Who do you have more pictures of? It's probably pretty close, maybe.
7: It is pretty close.
6: Okay, yeah.
7: It is. Well, they are like family.
6: Well, they are family. And, I mean, what kind of brought this up was, and I was mentioning to Nick, and those of you who listen to me on a regular basis know that a couple of years ago, wrote my cat Rosie. It actually was my son Jordan's cat that he gave to me when he moved in with his fiance. And Rosie was the mom of all the cats and the baby girl and loved living with me, and she passed away. While we were taking a nap, I was napping and she was curled up next to me and she...
7: Well,
6: yeah,
7: she died a happy kitty.
6: Well, that's what my son keeps telling me, but boy, it was the worst thing ever to wake up and be like, what?
7: Aww.
6: Yeah, I'm not even going to go through it. But anyway, I posted some pictures of her today, and she was such a sweetheart, such a calm, sweet baby. But anyway, we were just laughing about cats sitting on our laps, sitting on our chests, you know, looking in the window, looking out the window. I mean, just it's fun. Animals are a good thing, don't you think?
7: I think so. Yeah, they're definitely keep the vibes good in the house, I think.
6: Yeah, they uplift your spirit. And,
7: yeah.
6: You know, my mom and I laugh at Lulu all the time. All the time she's doing something to make us laugh.
7: Oh, it's, yeah, entertainment.
6: Yeah, for sure.
7: Four-legged entertainment, especially when you put animal programs on, like the one I was showing you. My cat loves to watch TV.
6: It's, if you ever had him get up and like bat at the screen.
7: Oh, yeah. Like when we watch like a animal program or something.
6: I just remember Lulu, the gymnastics, gymnastics was on, and they're walking on the balance beam, and she's like batting at them like she's just trying to push them off. I'm like, oh, no. But yeah, animals and dogs are like that, too. Dogs, you know, bring so much joy. But in the realm of trying to, you know, bring positivity to your life, there's nothing better than an animal, for sure.
7: If we watch like a commercial or a program, there's a dog barking, my dog will start barking.
6: No,
7: at
6: no
7: the
6: kidding.
7: TV, yeah.
6: Wow. See there? All right. All right. Well, we are coming up almost on news time here in just a few minutes. Jim Michaels will have that for you. And then coming up at 8:20, we're going to talk Guardians baseball. I can't wait to hear from Bobby DiBiasio. It was swept by the Yankees. Swept by Aaron Judge-less Yankees in the last couple of days. And But you know what? You have those ups and downs throughout a season. I'm sure that's what Bobby's going to say. You know, it's onward and upward. That's what we can hope for. So, again, also, I don't know if you have seen this story. You may have seen it. It was on, I think it was on World News Tonight last night. But Paul Skeens, who is the all-star, you know, Cy Young Award winner pitcher for the Pirates, one of the best, if not the best pitcher in baseball today. He was out and about. Pirates had a night off earlier in the week, and he went out somewhere to the store or something. And when he was driving back, he came upon a Little League baseball practice, and the kids were there practicing and the lights were on. It was dark in the evening, but so he just pulled into the parking lot and grabbed his glove and he went. And he spent 2 hours with these kids at their Little League practice, signing autographs, pitching baseballs to them, real nice and easy, you know, just playing catch, sitting down and talking. He let them ask him questions, and he answered all kinds of questions. The parents were, like, in awe. They couldn't believe it. They could not believe it. There's a bunch of video out there of it. It's pretty darn awesome. It was not set up by the Pirates. It wasn't a PR thing. He just did it. He did it because he loves baseball so much and he wanted to sit down with the kids. And there's this one video. He was signing autographs for them. And there's one video of the kid takes his ball cap off. He's got like his head shaved and he wants him to sign his forehead with a Sharpie. And the whole team's chanting, sign his head, sign his head. And he did. He did. So now the kid's got Paul Skeens' autograph on his forehead. Kind of funny. But anyway, I think that's cool. That's the way athletes should be. That's how sports should make you, you know, athletes should make you love a sport. Yeah, that's just the way it should be. That's a good positivity thing, and I love it. All right. We are heading to news time now. Boy, it's warming up very quickly, so please take caution when you are outdoors today. 73 degrees in downtown Canton.
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9: Stock futures are rebounding today. Investors are shrugging off the latest developments with Iran and renewed concerns about artificial intelligence spending. Shares of cloud computing and software giant Oracle are down 2%. Its profit and revenue rose in the recent quarter, but investors were surprised by its massive spending. Oracle spent $55.7 billion on its business in the past year as it works on building AI data centers, about $5 billion more than analysts expected. And it expects to spend about $70 billion next year. Furniture giant Hooker Furnishings made a profit in its recent quarter. Despite what it's calling challenging market conditions, Hooker's been dealing with tariff uncertainty in the stalled housing market. That's your Fox Business Report. I'm Jeannie Cosella. Invested in you.
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20: This is WHBC News here at 8 o'clock. Drive time traffic for you this morning. Finally seeing some slowdowns, not that we want to, but been looking for them. Haven't been able to find them. Got one. This is, of course, construction. They're doing the bridges 277 over 77. You drop to one lane in each direction on 277, 224. So eastbound, there's a little bit of slow there. Also, slow in construction 77 north there as you head north of Akron, and as well, Route 30 in Minerva slowing down a bit. Heat advisory, noon till 8 p.m. Much of northern Ohio impacted. Stark, Summit, Portage, and Wayne counties. AccuWeather's Jason Katerina says clouds and sun today, warm and humid, widely scattered thunderstorms. The high 85. Tonight, warm and muggy, low 70. Tomorrow, humid, couple of showers and a thunderstorm. And due early afternoon, the high 82. Currently, some showers in northwest Pennsylvania, the closest, and not headed our way at all. It's 77 already at the airport, mostly cloudy there. 73 in downtown Canton at your severe weather station. Good morning, Jim Michaels with WHBC News. And last night, severe thunderstorm warning impacted northern Stark County and into much of Summit County and ends up southern Summit County, where the reports are coming from. Floodwaters and hail in Barberton. Report of 2.3 inches of rain in the Portage Lakes area. About a half inch of rain measured at the airport last night. And the power situation, Ohio Edison getting the power back on. 7,400 Northeast Ohio residents and households and businesses without power. Summit County, one of the highest counties on the list, 1,500 outages in Summit. Now, it is the heat and humidity of summer, and more than a week before the start of summer. Thunderstorm threats in the forecast, too. Real McCoy, though, tomorrow a weather change in the offing. AccuWeather meteorologist Melissa Constanzer.
22: We're trying to bring in the new air mass Friday. It will kick off some showers and thunderstorms, and some of those could bring damaging winds and hail. We'll keep to a high of 80, but I think it's still a kind of a sticky day as the showers and thunderstorms around for us. And then as we go into Friday night, this is where we start to find more of that relief coming in. So the cold front's moved to the east. It's pushing off towards Pennsylvania.
20: Saturday's high still 84 with lower humidity, but Melissa says highs in the low to mid-70s much of next week. Normal high right now at 80. Now that summertime weather has arrived, it might be time to update that winter emergency kit in your car.
23: We always think about the winter emergency kit, and it's important to have all that together. 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
20: Add in their place a poncho, road maps, and a first aid kit, says AAA Ohio Public Affairs Manager Morgan Dean. 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Changing an or to an and That's the gist behind VJ's Law, named for an abused Stark County infant who slipped through the cracks of the legal system, being handed back to her abusive father at one point before action was taken. That law, passed unanimously by the Ohio House yesterday, now requires health care providers to inform both law enforcement and children's services, not one or the other. The frustration expressed by Canton Police Detective Kevin Sedaris because of the delay in the investigation led him to State Rep. Matthew Kishman, who introduced the bill. Child reported to be progressing now, her father serving a life prison term. A 30-year-old Canton man faces a desecration charge accused of damaging six stained glass windows at the Basilica of St. John the Baptist at McKinley Avenue and 6th Street Northwest last week. Michael Herenda being arraigned on the felony charge this morning, Canton Municipal Court. Canton police say the culprit threw landscaping lights through the windows, each window valued at $800,000. Windows damaged include depictions of the Nativity, Christ's agony in the garden, and more. According to the parish, they hope to repair and restore those windows. An Alliance police officer faces charges in Mahoning County. Austintown Township police say Sergeant Ethan Griffith hit a utility pole last weekend, then ran off on foot. Griffith later surrendered to police, faces DUI and other charges. Opening statements in the trial of the man accused of sparking one of the most destructive wildfires in L.A. history.
0: A federal prosecutor telling a jury in Los Angeles, Jonathan Rindernecht was motivated by resentment of the rich when he allegedly set a fire in the Pacific Palisades on New Year's Day of last year. A defense attorney arguing the 30-year-old is no arsonist and tried to stop the fire by calling 911 when he saw it break out. Rindernecht has pleaded not guilty to charges including destruction of property by means of fire.
20: That's Fox's Kristen Goodwin. The initial fire put out, but it reignited days later with hurricane-force winds. Palisades fire, 7,000 structures destroyed, 12 people died. Backy weather says sun, clouds, a thunderstorm chance up to 85. Now it's 73 degrees in Canton. More back and forth with Iran. And here's the latest from Fox's Trey Yingst in Tel Aviv.
1: CENTCOM says that Iranian military surveillance systems, along with communication systems and air defense sites across Iran, were hit. Speaking from the Situation Room, President Trump told Fox News that 49 Tomahawk missiles hit locations as close to 40 miles from the capital of Tehran. Positions were also targeted along the southwestern part of Iran. Also, President Trump says top Iranian officials called him directly, asking him to stop the bombing.
20: Iran responded by attacking U.S. allies in the region. President Trump promising more offensive action if there's not a deal that's signed and completed. California development firm now has what it needs to move forward with a data center project on Faircrest Street, southwest in Perry Township. Approval yesterday by the Stark County Board of Commissioners. The vote 2-0. Commissioner Alan Harold abstained. Despite a tax abatement, the center will reportedly become the single biggest taxpayer in the county. And this line from the president goes viral.
2: You know what I really love? I love the inflation.
20: He says he loves inflation because he says it will end when the war is over. Annual inflation was up 4.2% in May. Our John Decker asked the question and he elicited the response, and we'll get his reaction to the response 8:20 tomorrow morning live here on Canton's Morning News. WHBC News time at 8:08 at 73 degrees in downtown Canton.
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3: Here's your AccuWeather forecast. Today will bring a mix of clouds and sunshine with scattered thunderstorms, creating warm and humid conditions. The high will reach 85. Tonight, expect mostly cloudy skies with warmth and humidity, along with the possibility of a late thunderstorm in some areas. The low will be around 70. Tomorrow will be overcast and humid with a few showers and a thunderstorm possible in the early afternoon. Some thunderstorms may be severe, bringing hail and strong winds. The high temperature will be 82. With the AccuWeather forecast, I'm meteorologist Jason Caterina for News Talk 1480 WHBC.
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20: And AccuWeather meteorologist Melissa Constanzer chips in, saying tomorrow's storms will bring relief from the heat and humidity. Pretty nice weekend shapes up as a result. She says with 15 hours of possible sunlight each day, the air masses have an opportunity to really heat up. And so we do have this heat advisory that kicks in at noon. And your next news at 8:30, and when it breaks, Jim Michaels on Canton's Morning News with Pam Cook.
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7: Coming up in about 10 minutes, we will check in with our friend at the Cleveland Guardians, Bobby DiBiasio. He'll fill us in on what's happening at the ballpark. They have the day off today, so like I said, we'll check in with him, get an update on the Guardians. And yeah, it was kind of wicked, but like I said, not something that we have to dwell on because it's not even the All-Star break yet. Anyway, before we get to Bob, how about we get to Nick and he can give us a look at sports. Nick?
1: Thanks, Pam. This sports report is brought to you by Ortho United, the biggest comeback in NBA Finals history, down 29 points. The Knicks beat the Spurs 107-106. Game 5 is Saturday night in San Antonio. The Guardians got swept by the Yankees. The final last night, 8-4. They have a day off today to regroup before the Tigers come to visit for the weekend. We'll get a team update from Bob here in just a little bit. FIFA World Cup starts this afternoon. Mexico faces South Africa at 3 o'clock. Then tomorrow night, the United States takes on Paraguay at 9 o'clock. Nixopoulos, WHBC Sports.
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7: Yeah, looking good on the roadways. Really, we're not seeing any delays out there. So if you are heading out right now, you're in pretty good shape. You don't really have any things to avoid. So we're hoping your commute will be nice. Just give us a call if you see any trouble spots out there. 330-450-1480.
19: 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Now, the 1480 WHBC AccuWeather Forecast.
7: We do have a heat advisory that goes into effect at noon today till 8 o'clock tonight. And we'll have some clouds and sun. with a warm, humid day ahead, a high of 85. Mostly cloudy, warm, and humid tonight, low 70 tomorrow. Chance for a thunderstorm with some clouds and a high of 82. Right now, 73 degrees on your severe weather station, 1480 WHBC.
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20: The Ohio House has passed BJ's law named for the Stark County infant victimized by a loophole in current law and sent back to her abusive father for several days.
7: The Ohio Senate has passed Senate Bill 230, which authorizes pharmacists to diagnose and treat common health conditions. Officials say it gives certified pharmacists the ability to diagnose and provide treatment to people who are at least 5 years of age and for three common illnesses, influenza, strep throat, and COVID-19. To treat those illnesses, pharmacists must follow a state written protocol developed by the State Board of Pharmacy.
20: Summertime heat and humidity before it's even summer. But AccuWeather meteorologist Melissa Constanzer says a change is on the way with passage of a cold front tomorrow.
7: Three Connecticut children died from apparent overdoses of diphenhydramine. That's the active ingredient in Benadryl. This happened over the past couple of months. The Connecticut Office of the Child Advocate says it cannot confirm whether the deaths were directly linked to a so-called Benadryl challenge on social media. But they say children and adolescents are reportedly taking up 10 times the recommended dose to achieve psychedelic effects.
20: The World Cup starts today, the global soccer tournament taking place in North America for the first time since 1994, Game 1 in Mexico City.
7: In sports, the Cleveland Guardians swept by the Yankees in an 8-4 series finale loss yesterday. They have the day off today. They'll welcome in the Detroit Tigers tomorrow. Meanwhile, in New York City last night, an unbelievable feat. The Knicks overcame a 29-point deficit to beat the San Antonio Spurs 107-106.
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7: All right, we are, I don't know, we're going to skip over what happened yesterday and just move on to the next series. I think that's what we have to do. We're going to talk Guardians baseball right now. And, of course, we love doing that every single Thursday with either Jim Rosenhaus or Bobby DiBiasio. And this morning, Bob's here with us. How are you, sir?
9: I'm doing fine. Yeah, let's skip over. good idea, Pam. We'll skip over yesterday, the day before, the day before. Yeah, we're in a little bit of a funk. It's we're 5-10 in our last 15. We've actually, for maybe the first time, out of first place. Those crazy White Sox. Yeah. Who would have thought the White Sox there in first place, a half a game up on us? We actually don't play them for another week or so at their place, and then they're in Progressive Field. They come to us for a four-game series over the July 4th holiday.
7: Oh, how so fun.
9: Circle the calendar on that. That should be real fun. Yeah, they're the surprise team, certainly, in the American League this year.
7: Yeah, so let's just kind of talk a little bit about this, 5-10 in the last 15. You go through stretches like that in a season, right? But, I mean, what do you see as the issue? The bats are missing? Is that it?
9: Well, I do think clutch at-bats are missing. Our hitting with runners in scoring position, we just haven't been able to get the big hit. Even these three games against the Yankees, they're all very close, and then all of a sudden they got a big hit to pull away, and we just weren't able to do that. And I think that's been a majority of what we've endured over that two-week stretch. Also, our bullpen isn't as sharp as it was. Hopefully we can get Eric Zabrowski back. He really was instrumental in some of those 6-7 and into the eighth inning games that keep the other team at bay. So our starting pitching has still been very consistent. It's boy, you get that big hit when you need it, and that changes the fortunes pretty nicely.
7: Yeah, and when the Yankees came to town without Aaron Judge, right? You think you can't assume anything.
9: No, and without Giancarlo Stanton.
7: Oh yeah, right.
9: Two big boys out of their lineup, and we played them 6 times in 9 days.
7: Yeah.
9: And the first two games we were able to beat two of their top pitchers, and then they took it to us, even though the games were all decided. Most of them were decided by just 2 runs. So
7: yeah.
9: Getting that big hit, but we move on. We have the Tigers this weekend. Interestingly, Tarek Skubal's back from rehab.
7: Of course he is.
9: Casey Mize, their other injured starting pitcher, former number one draft pick of theirs, is back. So I'm going to give them a teeny little bit of a bolt through a real difficult year so far for the Tigers. So we need to straighten this thing out in a hurry, because we have three important games within the division coming up this weekend at Progressive Field.
7: I have to say, just back to the sweep, not bringing it up again, but bringing it up again, the stat that they had not been swept in like 31 series was amazing. That's amazing when you think about it.
9: There, I think it was us, the Dodgers, and one other team going into this Yankee series, or that there were only 3 teams in baseball who haven't been swept in at least a 3-game series. And we were one of them. And again, the consistency that we've been able to show with our starting pitching to keep us in games, and that is now down to only two teams, unfortunately, that haven't been swept this year. But again, the cool thing about our sport, we always talk about it, is you put yesterday aside and you look to tomorrow and big weekend series against the Tigers.
7: Yeah, and we're not even to the All-Star break yet, so.
9: No.
7: You know, we got lots of time, All right, Bob, well, you have a great weekend at the ballpark, okay?
9: Absolutely. Lots of fun going on with Free Shirt Friday, fireworks, all the things. So go Guardians.
7: Get your tickets now, people.
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0: That's another lost ball. 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
1: This is WHBC News at 8:30. Drive time traffic all looking good now. I had some slowdowns about a half hour ago, but it's all back up to speed right now here as volume down just a bit. Heat advisory up noon till 8 today. A lot of hot air in northern Ohio, including Stark, Summit, Portage, and Wayne counties. AccuWeather's Jason Caterina says clouds and sun today, warm and humid, widely scattered thunderstorms, 85 for the high. Tonight, warm and muggy, low 70. Tomorrow, humid, a couple of showers and a thunderstorm into early afternoon, the high 82. Sunny, less humid, Saturday, and 84. And right now, 73 in downtown Canton at your severe weather station. Good morning. Jim Michaels with WHBC News. 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Well, the law named for an abused Stark County infant child has been passed unanimously by the Ohio House. BJ's law goes to the Senate next. And it seems a simple enough bill when healthcare workers see evidence of child abuse. Both law enforcement and the county children's services office must be notified. Current law makes it an either or. When Canton Police Investigator Kevin Sedaris learned that little VJ went home from the hospital and back to her abusive father because children's services had not been reached, he reached out to State Rep. Matthew Kishman, who sponsored VJ's law. Child with another family and reported to be progressing, her father is in prison. Bill Gates testified yesterday before House lawmakers about ties to convicted sex offender Jeffrey Epstein.
2: The Microsoft co-founder testified before the House Oversight Committee. He says he recalled being aware that Epstein had faced prior legal issues, but did not fully understand the extent of the crimes he committed.
3: Glad to be here voluntarily to testify, to help with the committee's work.
2: He told the committee that he met Epstein back in 2011 in an effort to raise money for his philanthropic work. He says Epstein claimed he could raise billions of dollars to help with his global health efforts, but never did, and that the relationship ended in 2014.
1: Fox's Christina Coleman. An Alliance man initially charged with beating a city woman back in February has pleaded to a misdemeanor domestic violence charge after the county grand jury did not indict him. 31-year-old Carl Baker had two more weeks of a three-month sentence to serve when adjudicated last week in Alliance Municipal Court. Baker was at first charged with attempted murder. The Alliance police had said he beat the victim in the head with a hammer and stomped on her. Damage estimated at $4.8 million at the Basilica of St. John the Baptist Church in Canton after someone threw outside landscaping lights through six stained glass windows at the McKinley Avenue Northwest Church last week. This week, Canton police arrested 30-year-old Michael Herinda from Canton. He is being arraigned at this time on a felony desecration charge. The church in a note to parishioners saying there was damage to windows depicting the birth of Christ and the finding in the temple and others. The desecration charge covers any damage or mistreatment of a place of worship. AccuWeather says partly sunny, a thunderstorm chance and 85. It is 73 degrees. Severe thunderstorm warning up for northern Stark last night. Also Summit, Portage, and part of Medina County, too. Most of the storm reports, though, out of southern Summit County, some flood water and hail in Barberton. Someone measured 2.3 inches of rain in the Portage Lakes area. And, of course, power outages mainly because of lightning, 7,400 Edison outages remaining in northern Ohio, 1,500 of those in Summit County. Heat and humidity, a few more days of that. Then AccuWeather meteorologist Melissa Constanter says it ends up being a pretty simple formula this time of year, actually.
4: We are talking about a very big air mass here that's just pumping up the moisture from the Gulf of Mexico. So basically there's a big high well off to our east into the Atlantic, and that is helping to just basically pump the heat and humidity right up in from the south. So all those places that we love to go.
1: And as the sun gets as many as 15 hours a day now to heat things up, the air mass is hot. Melissa says there's Relief, though, starting tomorrow. Cold front works its way in, setting off showers and thunderstorms, dropping the humidity starting Friday night and Saturday. Planning that summer road vacation, regardless of the weather, should include preparing the car for the unplanned. AAA Ohio's Morgan Dean says you want to include items in an emergency kit like basic tools, road flares, jumper cables, a cell phone charger, road maps, of course. Also,
5: don't forget drinking water and snacks for everyone in the car, including pets, can be a great thing in case you're in an extended slowdown as some of that traffic gets into some of those areas.
1: Ready.gov also saying check the oil, got more at WHBC.com. Locking in funding for the immigration agenda.
6: The president signing the Secure America Act, which gives nearly $70 billion in funding to ICE and CBP until the end of his term. The president praising the bill in the Oval Office.
7: We'll give the heroes of ICE and Border Patrol, and that's what they are, the heroes, for what they have to go through to keep us safe, the support and resources they need to defend our borders, protect our homeland, and to keep America safe.
6: Democrats had opposed funding those agencies unless they underwent reforms after immigration agents shot and killed two U.S. citizens in Minnesota earlier this year.
1: That's Fox News Radio's Ted Lindner. Panattoni Development Company could not move forward without approval from Perry Township, City of Canton, and Stark County as well. Now, with all three on board with yesterday's 2-0 commissioners vote, California company can begin construction of a 240-megawatt data center on Faircrest Street Southwest. And that'll mean a lot of construction jobs. Local officials say it is an Amazon data center. And Columbus, one of four Midwest and Southern cities chosen to host a new AI career training program, Meta, also selecting Indianapolis, Houston, and Baton Rouge. Successful candidates will work at AI data center construction sites. The training program lasts 4 to 5 weeks. WHBC News Time at 8:37, 73 degrees in downtown Canton.
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8: Here's your AccuWeather forecast. Today will bring a mix of clouds and sunshine with scattered thunderstorms, creating warm and humid conditions. The high will reach 85. Tonight, expect mostly cloudy skies with warmth and humidity, along with the possibility of a late thunderstorm in some areas. The low will be around 70. Tomorrow will be overcast and humid with a few showers and a thunderstorm possible in the early afternoon. Some thunderstorms may be severe, bringing hail and strong winds. The high temperature will be 82. With the AccuWeather forecast, I'm meteorologist Jason Caterina for News Talk 1480 WHBC.
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1: The Ohio House unanimously passed BJ's law yesterday, legislation requiring both law enforcement and children's services to be notified of suspected child abuse. Because of a loophole in current law, little VJ from Stark County was sent back home to her abusive father for several days. Your next news at 9, and when it breaks, Jim Michaels on Canton's Morning News with Pam Cook.
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16: Chomp chomp on the corn on the cob. Yeah, it's National Corn on the Cob Day. I have it corn on the cob on the brain now. I'll tell you, I make corn on the cob for my mom and myself, and I cut the cob in half, and then I quarter it. I quarter the cob into little pieces, and then I cook it on the stove, boil it, a little sugar in the water, and man, is it good, and so much easier to eat for us older folks. Just going to say. Yeah, but what about you?
17: We need to ask the Roars people if we can grow some corn.
16: No, we're not growing corn.
17: We can't grow corn
16: and
17: here?
16: And it's way too late.
17: It's too late to start planting corn.
16: It needs to be knee-high by the 4th of July, remember?
17: Well.
16: Oh, yeah. I'm showing my age, and he's looking at me like I'm crazy. Anyway, all right. Yeah, speaking of Roars, Roars Nursery and Garden Center, Matt and Rachel will be here in about a half an hour or so, right after the news at 9 o'clock, and you'll be able to call in at 330-450-1480. You'll watch us on Facebook, watch us on YouTube, and also you can email me questions if you have any, pcook@whbc.com. One last time, let's have producer Nick fill us in on sports.
17: All right, here we go. This sports report is brought to you by Ortho United, and down by 29 points, biggest comeback in NBA history. Knicks beating the Spurs 107-106, game 5 Saturday night in San Antonio. And the Guardians getting swept, like we said earlier, with Bob DiBiase, swept 8-4 yesterday. We're going to try to move on and look ahead towards the weekend. The data regrouped today, and the Tigers come to visit for the weekend starting tomorrow. And his first comments since his Achilles injury in 2024, Browns quarterback Deshaun Watson said, "It's very important to get an opportunity to start again." Then went on to say he's learned a lot and is older and wiser. Is it FIFA or is it FIFA? Now I forget.
16: It's FIFA.
17: FIFA. FIFA World Cup starts tomorrow. Mexico faces
16: tonight.
17: That is tonight.
16: Yeah, we had just such a... Anyway, yeah.
17: It's tomorrow. Or today.
16: Tonight.
17: At 3. Today,
16: yeah,
17: at 3.
16: Yeah, today at 3.
17: Yeah, this afternoon at 3, Mexico facing South Africa. And then the United States, the one we're going to be looking at, taking on Paraguay tomorrow night at 9. Nixopoulos, WHBC Sports.
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16: All right, and let's check the roadways right now. It looks good. Not seeing any problem spots. No, nothing that should cause you any consternation, as they say. So you should be in pretty good shape. Just give us a call on the traffic tip line, 330-450-1480.
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16: And according to AccuWeather, we are going to see some clouds and sun mixed and a high of 85 tonight. Mostly cloudy, warm, and humid with a low of 70. Tomorrow, cloudy and humid with some showers and thunderstorms, high 82. Saturday, less humid and a high of 84. Right now, 74 degrees on your severe weather station, 1480 WHBC.
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1: The Ohio House has passed BJ's law named for the Stark County infant victimized by a loophole in current law and sent back to her abusive father for several days.
19: The Ohio Senate has passed Senate Bill 230, which authorizes pharmacists to diagnose and treat common health conditions. Officials say it gives certified pharmacists the ability to diagnose and provide treatment to people who are at least 5 years of age and for three common illnesses, influenza, strep throat, and COVID-19. To treat those illnesses, pharmacists must follow a state written protocol developed by the State Board of Pharmacy.
1: Summertime heat and humidity before it's even summer. But AccuWeather meteorologist Melissa Constanzer says a change is on the way with passage of a cold front tomorrow.
19: Three Connecticut children died from apparent overdoses of diphenhydramine. That's the active ingredient in Benadryl. This happened over the past couple of months. The Connecticut Office of the Child Advocate says it cannot confirm whether the deaths were directly linked to a so-called Benadryl challenge on social media. But they say children and adolescents are reportedly taking up 10 times the recommended dose to achieve psychedelic effects.
1: The World Cup starts today, the global soccer tournament taking place in North America for the first time since 1994, Game 1 in Mexico City.
19: In sports, the Cleveland Guardians swept by the Yankees in an 8-4 series finale loss yesterday. They have the day off today. They'll welcome in the Detroit Tigers tomorrow. Meanwhile, in New York City last night, an unbelievable feat. The Knicks overcame a 29-point deficit to beat the San Antonio Spurs 107-106.
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19: All right, one final time, let's take a good quick look at what's happening out there on our area roadways. Like I've said all morning, it's been very quiet, very calm, and we're thrilled about that, that's for sure. So again, if you're just out and about and you see any kind of a trouble spot, you can let us know and we'll pass it along. 330-450-1480.
0: 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Now, the 1480 WHBC AccuWeather forecast.
19: Well, we have a heat advisory that goes goes into effect at noon today till 8 o'clock tonight. A mixture of clouds and sun, some thunderstorms, very warm and humid, a high of 85, mostly cloudy with some thunderstorms tonight, low 70. Cloudy and humid, a couple of showers and thunderstorms tomorrow, high 82. Saturday, mostly sunny and warm, less humid, high 84. And then as we get to Sunday, it'll be much better. Could still see a stray thunderstorm on Sunday, but a high of 76. Right now, 74 degrees on your severe weather station, 1480 WHBC. Don't forget, if you have not been to our 330 deals page yet, you got to check it out. Lots of great deals there. We have Crackpots Comedy Club in Massillon. That was our deal yesterday, still available. And also a bunch of deals that are we've had. Marianne Donuts, there are some still available. You're getting a $50 gift certificate for just $25. A great way to celebrate, have some fun, save some money at the same time. But also, you know, if you want to give that as a gift, Father's Day is coming up in a little bit, and might be a good idea to go ahead and, you know, say, okay, hey, let's get something where they can enjoy it. But take a look at 330deals.com. It's K-Pot Barbecue tomorrow, which will be very, very yummy. So you'll have to check that out as well. We've got some scheduled for next week already as well. So like I said, there's a lot going on at 330deals.com. So make sure you get in there and check that out. Coming up here after the news at 9 o'clock, I think Nick's got so many questions for the Roars folks. First, he wants to know about the corpse flower because it's about to bloom, if you know what that is. Blah. Also, he wants to know if he can plant corn. What else did you want to know? Is there anything else you want to know?
2: I think that's it.
19: Okay. Well, and then I've got a few questions, you know, about my tomato plant that's taken over the street. I mean, it's just giant, and it's one. It's kind of crazy. But anyway, we'll talk about that. And I know that Matt sent us emailed Nick a bunch of pictures, so we'll get those up. You'll get to see them. We're live on Facebook. We're live on our YouTube channel. And, again, you can always call in and ask your questions, or you can email them to me if you would like at pcook@whbc.com. And I will have no problem asking questions for you. And if you have pictures that you want to send and say, hey, can you ask them what's wrong here? I absolutely will do that as well. So make sure you stay tuned. That's coming up after the news at 9 o'clock. Let's grow together with Roars Nursery and Garden Center. So do you know what kalshi is? Kalshi is like a betting app, but it's not for just sports. It's like everything. You can bet on anything. So they are cracking down on insider info because that's been a big deal. People that knew things were going to happen going in on Kalshi and betting on it, and then it happens, and they win all kinds of money. So they're now going to require users in certain markets to share information about their employer. So the prediction market announced that it has created a system to score markets based on the risk of insider trading, and those with certain scores will require employment verification. Now, Kalshi's head of enforcement said, by implementing the new integrity measures, we continue to lead the industry on the issue of market integrity amongst federally regulated prediction markets. It's a prediction market. That's what it is. And the update comes as, you know, these markets like Kalshi and Polymarket are seeking to crack down on insider trading. This is lawmakers have a lot of concerns over some suspicious activity on those platforms and some violating the rules as well. So, yeah, there's been a lot. There's been a lot. So certainly something to keep an eye on. And so Annie the Mannequin. Have you ever seen Annie the Mannequin? Annie the Mannequin went on quite an adventure. She is a World War II child evacuee mannequin, part of a display at Blue Anchor Station, courtesy of the Railway Museum, Steam Museum. She was sitting next to her, quote, mother for years and suddenly vanished. Finally found inside a rail car with a cider in her hand. Authorities believe some young lads on a bachelor weekend kidnapped Annie.
16: Man, oh man, Annie the mannequin. At least they found her. That's all I'm going to say. At least they found her. All right, we do have that heat advisory kicking in later on, folks. Make sure you're taking care of people who maybe don't have air conditioning. It's stifling. The humidity is stifling. You know, it's not like 95 degrees. It's warm. You know, it's very warm, but it is very humid, and that's what's really causing problems for some folks. So just make sure you take care of neighbors and friends and family. That would be a good idea. 5 minutes now before 9 and 74 degrees in downtown Canton.
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3: Wall Street will be reacting today to the producer price index inflation at the wholesale level for May. Oracle shares are down 2% this morning, though the software and cloud computing company's quarter topped expectations. Its spending on artificial intelligence was about $5 billion more than analysts expected, and it plans to spend even more next year. Investors recently have been questioning when all the spending will pay off. Now that GLP-1 weight loss drugs are becoming more widely used, about 10% of employers who now cover the treatments say they plan to stop paying for them next year. The Business Group on Health tells Reuters employers say newer pills for weight loss as well as injections are available from the drug companies at discounted prices. That's your Fox Business Report. I'm Jenny Coselda. Invested in you.
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19: This is WHBC News. Good morning. I'm Pam Cook. Severe thunderstorm warnings were issued last night. Most of the storm reports coming out of southern Summit County. Floodwaters and hail in Barberton. 2.3 inches of rain reported in the Portage Lakes area. The heat and humidity of summer, more than a week before the official start of the season. Thunderstorm threats in the forecast as well. But the real McCoy tomorrow, when a weather change is in the offing. AccuWeather meteorologist Melissa Costanzer.
10: We're trying to bring in the new air mass Friday. It will kick off some showers and thunderstorms, and some of those could bring damaging winds and hail. We'll keep to a high of 80, but I think it's still a kind of a sticky day as the showers and thunderstorms around for us. And then as we go into Friday night, this is where we start to find more of that relief coming in. So the cold front's moved to the east. It's pushing off towards Pennsylvania.
19: Saturday's high still 84 with lower humidity, but she says highs in the low to mid 70s much of next week. Now that the summertime weather has arrived, it may be time to update that winter emergency kit in your car.
11: We always think about the winter emergency kit, and it's important to have all that together. By the time the summertime rolls around, we need to have some of those things in our car. Look, we can get rid of the ice scraper. We can get rid of the traction mats and the kitty litter and the sand.
19: AAA Ohio Public Affairs Manager Morgan Dean says you can replace them with a poncho, road maps, and a first aid kit. And for the longer trips, make sure you bring along plenty of snacks and water as well. Changing an or to an and. That's the gist behind VJ's Law, named for an abused Stark County child who slipped through the cracks of the legal system, being handed back to her abusive father before action was taken. The law passed unanimously by the Ohio House now requires health care providers to inform both law enforcement and children's services, not one or the other. The frustration expressed by Canton Police Detective Kevin Sedaris because of the delay in the investigation led him to State Rep Matthew Kishman, who introduced the bill. The child is reported to be progressing. Her father is serving a life prison term. A 30-year-old Canton man faces a desecration charge accused of damaging six stained glass windows at the Basilica of St. John the Baptist in McKinley Avenue and 6th Street Northwest last week. Michael Horinda to be arraigned on the felony charge today. Canton police say the culprit threw landscaping lights through the windows valued at $800,000 apiece. Windows damaged include depictions of the Nativity, Christ's agony in the garden, and more. According to the parish, they hope to repair and restore those windows. It was a pretty unbelievable night in New York City last night as the Knicks came back from 29 points down to beat the San Antonio Spurs 107-106. I'm Pam Cook.
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12: Here's your AccuWeather forecast. Today, expect a mix of clouds and sun with a chance of isolated thunderstorms, creating warm and humid conditions with a high of 85. Tonight will be mostly cloudy, staying warm and humid with a chance of a late thunderstorm in some areas and a low of 70. Tomorrow will be cloudy and humid with a few showers and a thunderstorm possible through early afternoon, some of which may bring hail and damaging winds. The high will reach 82. Tomorrow night will be clear with a low of 60 with the AccuWeather forecast. I'm meteorologist Jason Caterina for News Talk 1480. WHBC.
13: Okay, let's see. What can I do next week?
26: Hey, Pam, what you got there?
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26: Yeah, I've been meaning to ask you. 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
26: Oh, the 2026 source book. 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
13: 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It's the 2026 source book. Get yours now. Oh, welcome everybody, plant lovers, vegetable planters, lawn mowers. We have another edition, of course, of Let's Grow Together with Aurora's Nursery and Garden Center, Pam Cook with you, Matt Workinger, and of course, Ms. Rachel Fender. How are you guys?
1: Good.
16: Doing good?
1: Yeah.
16: Doing good.
1: Surviving the heat?
13: Yeah, you know, we were saying that we just are not going to complain because we'd rather have this than scraping ice.
16: Oh, absolutely. Yeah. I can feel my hands and my fingers and my toes.
1: This was
16: so
1: just
16: it's
1: like
16: a
1: little tease of what's coming.
13: I know.
1: Like, I did see the forecast. Looks like we're going to cool back down. We're going to have a great week next week. It's supposed to be in like the high 50s first thing in the morning and then the mid 70s.
13: Yeah,
1: low
13: that's
1: 70s.
13: Nice.
1: That's good working weather.
13: Yeah, very nice. Very nice.
16: It is.
13: Again, we are live on Facebook and we are live on our YouTube channel if you want to check us out there. And also, you can give us a call at 330-450-1480. And my email is open and ready to go, so you can send email questions if you'd like to, pcook@whbc.com.
1: I do want to say, if you're out working in this heat, make sure you're staying hydrated. It's so easy to get dehydrated and then catching back up is hard. One of the things I started doing a couple years ago as I'm getting older, I found this stuff called Liquid IV. They're like a powder packet, and you can add it to just any type of water, and it's got a like four times the electrolytes of a Gatorade.
13: Okay.
1: And so if you're feeling, you know, run down, like you've gotten dehydrated, it helps bring you back really quick. I'm talking 20 minutes, half hour, you're good to go again.
13: Wow, yeah, that's good.
16: There's something you can actually like feel your body regenerating.
1: Recovering.
16: So, we've all had heat exhaustion and it's...
13: Yeah. I bet you have.
16: It's,
13: I mean,
16: it's not
13: come
16: yeah,
13: with the territory, right?
1: It's part of the job. Frostbite and then heat exhaustion.
13: Yes. Right. And an aching back.
16: Yes. Yeah.
1: Ibuprofen's our friend.
13: That's right.
16: Yeah. Well, we have it in supply.
1: So we got a ton of new trucks.
13: Yeah, tell us what's going on at the nursery.
1: Wait till you see the pictures. Rachel's going to get a good quiz this morning. I took a lot of perennial and annual pictures.
16: It is prime perennial time right now.
1: Yes.
16: So the greenhouse is starting to wane a little bit. The flats and the veggies, you know, we're about done there. But
1: we still have a ton of hanging baskets.
16: Yes, so. Hanging baskets. And they still look great.
1: Yeah.
16: You know, we still have a bunch of stuff. But it's just them coming in and starting to slow down.
1: Yeah.
16: But now the perennials are coming in.
1: Veggies are almost done. Whatever's left is what there is. There's nothing more to... We could go get from the grower even if we wanted to.
13: Right.
16: Yeah, it's just
1: so
16: right.
1: It's an annual crop, so once they're done, they're done.
13: Yeah. We were talking about, Rachel and I off the air, we're talking about, like I have this cherry tomato plant.
16: Yes.
13: It's ridiculous in size.
1: Yeah.
13: I mean,
1: it loves the heat.
13: She's telling me I can trim it. I'm like, huh?
16: Yeah. You can, especially the cherry varieties and stuff, because they take off. And especially those little offshoots, like in between the stem and the main branch part. Yep, you can just snap those off. So eventually, I mean, they do, sometimes a few of them will get away from you, and that's fine. And they will produce fruit. But it just helps keep the main branch and the main stem stronger and gives you something more to stake and keeps it under control, especially if you have something in a pot.
1: And a clean cut's going to heal better than a snap. It's, like you said, cringe.
16: That is a good point. That is a good point. Because I have been known to snap them off.
13: She snaps them off.
16: But yes, snipping them.
1: Snipping them, good sharp pair of scissors or pruners, and it recovers quicker. That's all.
16: And it helps with, you know, prevention of disease and stuff. But it is, it's just like us keeping our wounds clean.
13: And when am I going to get these tomatoes?
16: So, well, that's kind of up
1: that's
16: in the air.
1: Deep
16: I mean, you should start seeing flowers here soon.
13: I am seeing some.
16: And once you start seeing flowers, and you'll start seeing the little honeybees, especially since you have some marigolds and some, you know, flowers around, that's going to attract them. So, we're going to pollinate those, and then you'll start seeing little green tomatoes. And then you'll get excited when you see the first couple, and then you'll have so many
13: that I won't know what to do with them.
16: Yeah, but usually it's about like late July.
2: Okay. Yeah. Okay. Yeah.
1: You'll see the fruit set on around 4th of July. Maybe it's the start of it, but it's not going to ripen until later.
2: Okay. And that's okay.
1: Plus, we kind of had a late start.
2: We did.
1: It was cool. So we lost a couple weeks of growing season. I was thankful it dried out here. The farmers were finally able to get their fields done and planted. And they were getting close. There's a cutoff date where the grain won't fully form, and so they were getting close to the end of that cutoff. I was glad it dried out finally and let them get their fields done.
19: Well, Nick was asking this morning, what would it take for us to plant corn? So I said, it's too late to plant corn. It's supposed to be knee-high by the 4th of July, right?
16: That is true, yeah. It probably is a little late.
19: Yeah, a little late. We're not planting corn out here anyway. Probably not a good place to do it. The other thing he wanted to ask was, have you guys ever witnessed or do you know anything about the corpse flower? You know, the
16: yes. Yeah. There's a couple. The one that's at.
19: There's one blooming right now. Getting ready to bloom right now.
16: In the botanical gardens and stuff. There is one. Yes. And it's huge. It's like, I think Amorphophallus is the name of it.
1: Why would you want a flower that smells like a dead body?
19: I have no idea. That's what I said.
16: They're very exotic. Yeah. It's something from the rainforest and stuff. But there is a. It's a bulb that grows around here that my aunt actually used to have it years ago, but it was, I think it's called Dranunculus, but it is a big, weird looking, it almost looks like the corpse flower, and it stinks.
19: And it stinks. Yeah. So
16: it's
19: Nick
16: very
19: saw a little bit
16: looking.
19: About that this morning and was just curious about it, right?
16: Yes.
19: Yeah. No.
1: I'm planting that one on purpose.
16: It's a pretty cool thing to see because we have watched it before because it does only bloom at like every 10 years or something like that. Yeah.
19: Yes.
16: When after it blooms, it dies. From what I understand.
19: And then it stinks.
16: But the stink is what attracts the pollinators. Right. Like there are flies. Flies are pollinators. And a lot of people don't think of that. But flies, wasps, a lot of unusual things that we don't think of are actually pollinators.
19: Okay.
16: So, and that is one of the main pollinators.
1: By the way, we do not carry that at the garden center.
19: Yeah, don't call and ask us.
16: No, we do not.
19: What's been like the big seller this spring, early sort of summer?
16: It does kind of vary. Lavender, speaking of smelly things going to the opposite end. Yes,
1: yes.
16: Smell good things. Yes. Lavender is a good one. But lavender, it can be kind of tricky, especially in our area and stuff. It's kind of opposite of what everything else that we tell you likes. You know, we always say amend your soil with, you know, enrich it and what you want it dark and really sweet and a little bit more acidic for some things. But lavender likes it on the opposite side. It likes it more alkaline.
1: A little drier.
16: Yeah. Gotcha. It grows in like the rocky Mediterranean areas. So you kind of have to manipulate your soil for that. But you don't want to do that. Catmint is a great alternative.
19: Oh, okay.
1: Yeah, they very look easy. Similar a little bit.
16: Yes,
1: I mean,
16: it's
1: same
16: a great
1: kind of lavender
16: bloomer.
1: Flower.
16: Very similar. Yeah. And kind of, actually, I've had AI pictures be brought in and it's lavender. No, it's not lavender. I promise. It's catmint.
1: We can
16: tell the difference. But
1: we've seen a lot of misinformation coming to the nursery this year. It's been incredible. People coming in wanting these butterfly hostas and these rainbow hostas. I'm like, they're not real.
19: We talked about that. And I'm not going to say the big box store that it led you to on the online, but that was so misleading. It was
16: very misleading.
1: The fact that their name is up there selling something that doesn't exist, that's not good. Somebody needs to do some policing of those.
19: Right,
1: sites.
16: Absolutely.
19: It's like a vendor that is jumping on.
16: It's not just one big box store either. It's most of them.
19: That's not good.
16: It's a shame.
1: So if you ever want to know if it's real, snap a picture, bring it into the nursery, and Rachel and I and all the rest of the staff that works there, we've got a ton of employees at the nursery that have over 20 years experience.
16: Yeah.
1: So that
16: longer
1: knowledge
16: than AI.
1: Base, yeah, way, way longer. And so that knowledge base is huge for knowing also what's successful. I've had a lot of people come in and ask for the Encore Azaleas. The Encore Azaleas are a Zone 6 plant. We tried them about 10 years ago twice, and both times had better than a 50% loss rate with them.
16: Ooh.
1: We will not carry that plant because it is not hardy here for enough people.
16: Yeah.
1: Mm-hmm. Now, if you have that perfect microclimate, like a brick home, and it's like a cove, and it's on the east side of the house, protected from the winter wind, and you spray it with a wilt proof in the wintertime, there are ways to get it to grow here, but you have to have that perfect environment. And let's face it, most of us don't.
19: Right.
1: And so there's just no reason to sell a plant that someone's not going to have success with and then be frustrated.
19: Yeah.
1: And it's not their fault. That plant doesn't grow well here. Another one is called Abelia. And it's another shrub that we'd tried in the past 10, 15 years ago. We tried it multiple seasons to make sure it wasn't just a one-year problem. Yeah. That plant does not grow here for the vast majority of people. Okay. And so those are plants that we have chosen purposely not to carry because we want our customers to have success with what you're planting.
16: Yeah. Right. We don't like to sell disappointments.
19: What
16: right.
19: zone are we? What zone?
1: Technically, we're zone, they classify us, it depends what zone map you look at.
16: Okay.
1: Technically, a lot of them classify us as zone 6, but we are zone 5.
16: That's what I've always heard. We're kind of old school, we stick with zone 5, because we have seen,
1: Right, and see, they take an average to tell you what zone you're in. The plant doesn't care about the average.
19: No, it does not.
1: It cares about the coldest temperature is all that matters to that plant. And so, back in 2000, I think it was 2010, we had almost a zone 4 winter.
19: Wow.
1: And that year, I mean, we had weeping cherries die, rhododendrons die, even things that like zone 5 struggled that year. So zone 6 is out.
19: Yeah.
1: It's an annual.
19: Yeah.
1: And it's just a lot of money to spend on shrubs that we want you to be successful. The cost of the shrubs, and we try to buy as much of these shrubs local as we can. You know, Lake County area, there's like 100 nurseries up there. We buy from a lot of those. We buy from another nursery over on the east side of Cleveland in Avon and up in Huron counties. And these plants, generally shrubs, are going to be in that five-year range. So that means they've survived 5 Ohio winters.
19: Wow.
1: Trees are going to be closer to 7 or 10, depending on the size of the tree. But again, that's 5 or 7 or 10 Ohio winters. That plant made it through. All the weak ones died off in the growing process. Now, it does make that plant a little bit more expensive than buying it from like Georgia or Florida. We will not buy down there for trees and shrubs. Yeah. Now, our tropical stuff does come in sometimes.
16: Yeah, tropicals
1: the houseplants
16: are the only exception.
1: But the houseplants are in your house in the winter. So hardiness isn't really
16: an
1: issue.
16: And that's where
1: they
16: And that's where they're from, you know. Yeah. Florida is going to grow the best, you know,
1: tropical
16: caladium, mandevilla
1: right.
16: and stuff. So, and same with our perennials. We, you know, we keep them local. So,
19: all right. Well, we're going to take our first break, guys. 330-450-1480, the number to call. 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
19: 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We were talking off the air about watering.
1: Yeah.
19: And
1: yeah.
19: I'll just start with my question, and you can go ahead and then tell the things that you were discussing, because it's all very important. You know, the hanging baskets, mm-hmm. you know, they take a lot of water, like you always say. They do. So sometimes, most times when I pour the water in, you know, it comes out the bottom. How do you know when to stop watering it?
16: Well, I can tell you in this heat, you're not going to overwater it.
19: Okay.
16: So it is a good idea to really, especially if it is coming out the bottom right away, mm-hmm. that means it's dried out.
19: It's really dry.
1: Because when they dry, they shrink away from the pot, and that water just runs down the mm-hmm. outer edge. So a couple options.
16: Yes.
1: You could submerse it, or you can just continue to pour water in there until that sponge basically rehydrates, which is the potting uh-huh. soil on your roots,
19: okay.
1: rehydrates and swells and comes back out to the
19: which
1: edge.
19: Which is kind of what I did, and I put a bucket underneath.
1: Yeah.
16: Yes, yeah, that's a good idea.
19: to catch the water that was coming through, you know?
16: Usually when something like that is really dry, I give it, you know, a really nice drink, do that, you know, maybe about like half the watering can or so, depending on the watering can mm-hmm. size, but then water everything else, then I go back to it again.
19: Yes.
16: Because that way that soils.
1: It's time to absorb.
16: Yes. And then you
19: the geranium, on the other hand, hanging basket geranium is not as dry as, what's the other one? Begonias.
16: That's
19: what I got?
16: Yes.
19: Begonias, yeah.
16: Yeah.
19: Begonia takes a lot.
1: Yes, but it's got a really fleshy, large leaf.
19: Yes, it does.
1: So it gives off a lot of moisture, so it has to be able to draw up a lot of moisture to maintain that
19: okay.
1: leaf. Whereas your geraniums are just, they're more
19: tough.
1: Drought tolerant. They're probably, if you don't have a green thumb, come into the nursery, get a geranium hanging basket. It is the easiest thing to
16: Absolutely.
1: Take care of.
16: Yeah. And the begonias are too, because they are, even though they're drinking a lot of water, they still can, they're tuberous, so they're holding a lot of water too, so they're a little bit more forgiving than a petunia or something.
19: Okay.
16: Petunias are very needy, so you're going to be watering them.
19: They're so needy.
16: They are very needy.
19: All right, let's go to the phones. We have Donna in Massillon. You are on the air with Roar's Nursery. Go ahead.
3: I have a question about my redbud tree.
1: Yes.
3: It's a beautiful tree, but it changes leaves many times. And I've had people ask me if it's dying, because right now it looks like fall. The leaves are kind of brown and yellow, and it does look like a fall tree.
1: Okay. So I would like to snap a picture of it and bring it in and let me take a little bit of a closer look at those leaves. Take a picture of the tree from a distance and then take a picture of the leaves up close where they're going from green to yellow or brown and let me see what's going on there. My guess is that it got, so we had a really cool wet spring, a very long, very wet, cool spring. And what we've seen this year with birch trees, even some maple trees, the leaves grew bigger than what the tree can now support that we've got hot. And so the tree will naturally select certain leaves to drop. Now, if it's affecting the tree as a whole and it's just not, say, like the inside leaves, then there's something else going on, and that's why those pictures will help us help you.
3: Oh, okay.
1: Okay.
3: And I also have a question about my garden junipers.
1: Yes.
3: They are, I have red brick and down, and the junipers are kind of growing, covering all of it.
1: Yeah.
3: And I'd like the red brick to be showing. Can I trim that back?
1: Yes, you can. So Japanese garden juniper, or Juniperus procumbens nana is the Latin name on that. That plant loves to be pruned and fertilized. It's going to handle it really well. I wouldn't maybe trim it right now that since we're in the 80s, but next week we're supposed to drop back into the 70s. This is something also that you want to consider. After that plant has grown for years and years and years, you don't want to take two or three years of growth off in one pruning session. What I'd rather see you do is selectively reduce it and take it back over a period of time, never taking more than 10 to 15% of the plant off in the pruning process, and then you'll be fine.
3: Well, this is only the third year.
1: Okay. Okay, so they're fairly young.
3: I have an azalea tree.
1: Okay.
3: So far, there are no buds at all on it.
1: Okay.
3: But it's just loaded with leaves.
1: Okay. So azaleas set their flowers. I mean, did it bloom this year already?
3: No.
1: Okay.
3: No.
1: So what happens a lot of times with azaleas, rhododendrons, their buds are set going into winter. Like, they'll set their buds in the summer and fall for next spring. If we have a really windy, cold winter, like we just had a real Ohio winter, a lot of times those buds will dehydrate. And so there's a spray you can put on azaleas and rhododendrons, like after Thanksgiving but before Christmas. You can spray this leaf sealant, for lack of a better analogy. It's like a watered-down Elmer's glue or a liquid chapstick. You spray it on the plant, and it seals that leaf bud, and it seals the flower bud, and it seals the leaves. And what that does is it protects it from dehydrating in the wintertime, because if those buds freeze and dry out in the wintertime, you'll have no blooms. So that may be what happened. I would encourage fertilizing it with all-season fertilizer. That'll help give it the ingredients it needs to set good buds this summer. And then this fall, like I said, after Thanksgiving but before Christmas, you want to spray that wilt-proof product on there. And we'll talk about it that time of year on the radio show. That will really help that plant do significantly better through the winter.
3: Oh, good. Okay, thank you very much.
1: You're welcome.
3: I will get a picture and bring it out.
1: All right, great questions.
3: Thank you for your help.
16: Thanks for the call.
19: Thank you.
3: Uh-huh.
19: Bye-bye. All right, let us go to Gary in Louisville. You are on the air with Roar's Nursery. Go ahead.
5: Good morning. You were talking about watering plants.
1: Yes.
5: We live in the city of Louisville, so of course we have city water.
1: Mm-hmm.
5: And we also have a softener. Is it good to water plants with the water softener salt water? Or could you use water from another spigot that comes off the inside?
16: It is. I think it is better to do that. For one, you're not wasting your water softeners, you know, and running everything through that. And it can affect some plants. It usually doesn't affect the

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2: Yesterday it was VJ's Day. Details are coming up.
1: This is Canton's Morning News with Dan Cook. Jim Heifels with news. Canton's

0: That's another lost ball. Why do I even play?
1: I'm Scott Life with First Tee Canton, and honestly, you're perfect for our summer golf-a-thon.
0: Perfect? I'm terrible.
1: That's the point. 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
0: So my terrible golf finally has a purpose? 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
1: Join us for the First Tee Canton Summer Golf-a-thon and help us impact the next generation, one swing at a time. 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
2: Do if you can.
3: I use dehumidifier water all I can do because I get my water that way.
2: Yeah. I like to do that too. That is a good idea. It's a good way to recycle it. Yeah. No sense in dumping it down the drain.
3: All right. Okay. Thank you.
4: Hey, thanks for the call.
3: Yeah. Bye-bye.
2: Bye-bye.
5: And we have Debbie in Perry Township wants to talk about watermelons. Ooh. Hi, Debbie.
2: Hello. Hi.
6: Good morning.
7: Good morning.
6: No, I'm the one that told you about the watermelon with the hiccups.
5: Oh, watermelon, watermelon, watermelon. Yes, that's how you get rid of hiccups. Oh. It works. Anyway.
6: My dehumidifier water on the bush last year, and I didn't know the cat was under there.
7: Oh, so that'd be a problem.
5: Okay.
6: I didn't like it. That's funny. Will-proof stuff on your rhododendrons, would that hurt birds? Because the last few winters, the birds have been taking over my rhododendron bush.
2: Nope.
7: No, it should not hurt them at all. It's actually a derivative of the sap that's in pine needles.
6: Oh.
7: So it's not like a real caustic chemical or anything
2: that's a great question.
7: And once it dries on, it only takes like an hour or so to dry. So you do want to spray Wilt-Proof when we're above freezing. But we just need to be above freezing for an hour or two. And usually between Thanksgiving and Christmas, we have plenty of days where we're above that freezing mark. But you do want to wait until the plant's completely dormant. If you were to spray it this time of year, especially in the high heat, it could have really bad adverse effects. So do not do it this time of year.
6: I had a lot of brown leaves after this winter, but I've got an awful lot of green growth. Right.
7: Yes, and the plant does have a huge root system. The root system wasn't negatively affected, just the leaves up top. And so when it burns and you drop the leaves, the plant gets thinner. What I mean by that is the inside leaves kind of are last year's growth, and they're stressed and they're brown. And so a lot of times they drop off, and then all this new growth comes on. Our job is to protect that new growth next year so it stays on, and the next round of growth that comes causes the plant to look much thinner. Thicker.
6: Okay, I'll put it on this year. How about pale white spots on the tomatoes?
2: On the
6: leaves.
2: On the leaves? A lot of times that is a watering issue. So if you're, try not to get the leaves wet.
7: Yeah, just water the base.
2: That's usually what is that, like if the... the water dries on that. A lot of times it's like burning.
7: Or
2: like
7: it's just a calcium. If you have high calcium in your water, that can cause spots as well.
2: Yeah, so.
7: It's always best to water at the base of the plant, never on the foliage.
2: Yes.
7: But if you want to bring a picture in,
2: because I mean it may be an onslaught of powdery mildew too.
7: Correct.
2: Now it's very humid.
7: I was down in the pond department, which by the way is very humid all the time because there's a lot of water in that department, and I did have powdery mildew on some stuff this morning.
2: So this humidity does bring
7: the
2: it.
7: High humidity and all the rain that we had, even in the cooler temperatures, we've had a really until the last 10 days, we've had a fairly wet spring. So we will see powdery mildew this summer for sure.
2: And honestly, regardless of what it is, it would not be a bad idea to spray a copper fungicide on it as a preventative. But you would do that in more so the evening. You never want to spray in the heat of the day.
7: Yeah.
2: And maybe even hold off even today because I think it's supposed to be humid for most humid and hot. You're never supposed to do it above 80. So,
6: heat warning today.
2: Yes, exactly. Yeah. So, but when it cools back down, maybe next week or even tomorrow, as long as the temperature goes down below 80 and the sun's not out, you can spray copper fungicide, and that will help prevent powdery mildew.
6: This is for a friend. Now, if he starts watering from the base, should those white spots disappear?
7: The leaves damaged.
2: The spots won't disappear, but
6: there won't be any more.
2: Won't be any more. Correct. Yes.
6: So that could maybe. Tell them if that's what it is or if it's a fungus.
2: It is hard to tell without seeing it, but those are
6: more,
2: two best guesses.
6: Thank you all, and I
2: absolutely
6: enjoy your show.
2: Thank you.
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11: From the News Talk 1480 WHBC newsroom, the Ohio Senate passed Senate Bill 230. It authorizes pharmacists to diagnose and treat common health conditions. Officials say pharmacists can diagnose and provide treatment to people who are at least 5 years of age for three common illnesses, influenza, strep throat, and COVID-19. To treat the illnesses, pharmacists must follow a state-written protocol developed by the State Board of Pharmacy. President Trump gave what might be one of the year's most politically damaging soundbites yesterday when he told reporters in the Oval Office he actually loves rising inflation. When asked by our White House correspondent John Decker if he was concerned by the new government numbers, the president said, "No, I love it. I love the inflation. You know why? Because as soon as the war is over, it'll come down like a rock." For the low, low price of $79, soccer fans attending FIFA World Cup 2026 games will be able to see their very own names displayed on the stadium jumbotrons. It's called Superfan Shoutout. And again, it'll just cost you $79. And in sports, the Cleveland Guardians were swept by the New York Yankees 8-4. They lost yesterday. Guardians, up until that time, had gone 31 consecutive regular season series without being swept. Now, the defeat at Progressive Field dropped Cleveland's record to 37-33, and they are now tied for first place with the White Sox. Guardians have the night off tonight. I'm Pam Cook.
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12: Here's your AccuWeather forecast. Today will bring a mix of clouds and sunshine with scattered thunderstorms, creating warm and humid conditions. The high will reach 85. Tonight, expect mostly cloudy skies with warmth and humidity, along with the possibility of a late thunderstorm in some areas. The low will be around 70. Tomorrow will be overcast and humid with a few showers and a thunderstorm possible in the early afternoon. Some thunderstorms may be severe, bringing hail and strong winds. The high temperature will be 82. With the AccuWeather forecast, I'm meteorologist Jason Caterina for News Talk 1480. 1480 WHBC.
11: Welcome back to Let's Grow Together with Roar's Nursery and Garden Center. Pam Cook with you. Rachel and Matt are here, and we've been talking about all kinds of different things, but one of the things Matt always likes to do is to play photographer and send us a bunch of really wonderful pictures. And so those of you who watch us on YouTube and Facebook, or when you go and check it out later on, you'll get to see the pictures that Matt took. And so we're going to go to the greenhouse.

0: House first right now. And you can still call us. 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
1: So these are fresh off the truck dahlias. These are beautiful, like a dark red dahlia. The dahlias are amazing this year. Like,
2: I agree.
1: We've got some unique colors.
2: Yes. And just they look so good this year.
1: They're very, very pretty. So those are some nice red ones and a patio pot. And those are some custom planters. Those are sold. Those are somebody's personal ones that they brought in. But that is something that Matt wanted to showcase. But this is something that we do. And then they requested the color schemes, which is like a red and white.
0: It's beautiful.
1: I think they kind of were going for like red, white,
0: like
1: blue.
0: Like 4th of July.
1: Yeah,
0: exactly.
1: So,
2: And those are big whiskey barrel planters.
1: Yeah,
2: so like
1: they're cool.
2: We can plant everything. It's not always, you know, a pottery.
1: We plant a lot of weird things. Yeah. In fact, one of the girls did a lamp. I don't know. It was like an old, it's an old lamp, but she took the shade and did chicken wire, you know, wired around it and mossed it and put hens and chicks or stuff
0: crazy.
1: Like that. So it's fun.
0: Okay.
1: So if you have a piece of, you know, something laying around that you want to
0: repurpose,
1: get creative with it. We'll help you out with that,
2: too. Wheelbarrows and, like, flower beds where it's tipped over on its side and then you plant soil up in the barrel
1: and then spill it out.
2: It's like it's spilling flowers out.
1: Cute. Yeah,
2: so. Bathtubs used very uniquely.
1: Yeah. It's a lot of fun doing stuff like that. So we're in perennials. This is a stilbe. So this is a flowering for shade.
2: Usually
1: about now is the time they flower, but there are different ones that'll flower throughout the season. But I believe that's Vision of Pink.
0: Very pretty.
1: But they're looking really good right now. That is Foxglove or Digitalis. That is a biannual. So it will self-seed.
0: What does that mean? Okay.
1: That means that it will reseed. So that plant will come up next year, the mother plant, but it probably won't flower, but it will produce. It will
2: other
1: set seed. Other yes, babies.
0: Okay.
2: So
1: it is that is important to kind of let those go to seed, like some of them, or even just
2: preen in that area next year.
1: Yeah,
2: because that's a pre-emergent to kill seeds as they germinate. This plant moves by seeds or reflowers by seeds, so you can't use that. And if you're using foxglove,
1: it's good for like a naturalizing area and stuff. But that is Veronica or Speedwell. It's very similar to salvia. So a lot of times it does look the same. It's like a nice bluish purple candle looking.
2: And good for full sun. Variety too.
1: Yeah, there's a pink one and there is a white one. I don't believe I have it on the table, but there is a white one. That is Coreopsis. There's a lot of different varieties of Coreopsis. This is like a double kind of. Yeah, it almost looks like a mum or something like that. Yeah.
2: True.
1: So, but it is a perennial, so that's good for full sun.
0: We're getting to the next
1: one. We're getting there.
0: Yes.
1: That is salvia. So you can kind of see how it looks.
0: They're
1: similar
0: very
1: to the first
0: similar.
1: One.
0: Mm-hmm. Yes, yep. Very similar.
1: Yeah,
2: foliage is the biggest difference, I think, in those.
1: Yes, it really is. And in some of them, I do believe the salvia does get a little bit taller. There are some shorter varieties, but all in all, the Veronica stays about the same height.
0: Yeah, and that's really pretty.
1: Yeah, that's a nice full sun one, too. It's a really tough one. We sell a lot of it. Good long bloomer. So.
0: All right. Nick, go ahead and give us...
1: That is garden phlox. So a lot of people know creeping phlox, which is the one that you see in the spring
2: the
1: that's real low.
2: Yeah.
1: That one's done blooming now, but now the garden phlox are coming on. So this is more upright. It's a good cut flower. That's like a nice lavender one. But we get a lot of different varieties. There's like a bubblegum one, a couple different ones. So that is evening primrose. That's a good somewhat ground cover. I wouldn't say it's an aggressive ground cover, but it is a nice, you know, it will take over a nice area.
0: Pretty,
1: nice
0: very
1: soft pink.
0: Mm-hmm. Soft pink. I think we have a couple more.
1: And
0: here.
1: Dianthus, that's another good one. It's good for the front of your garden bed. Another long bloomer. It's very fragrant.
2: It's easy.
1: So it's easy and it's deer resistant.
0: Oh,
1: so
0: nice.
1: It's a good
0: fragrant
1: one.
0: And deer resistant.
1: A lot of times they don't like the fragrance.
0: Mm-hmm. Yeah.
1: Yep.
0: Gotcha.
1: So, and that is lupine. So that's another one. It's, it's kind of like lavender. It does like the same like rocky kind of well-drained soil, very well-drained soil, but it's a nice bloomer. But a lot of people love lupines.
2: And just one of the water features there.
0: That's
2: the bubbling rock display we built. I had to see
1: it's beautiful.
2: There.
0: That's pretty. Very pretty. All right, let us jump to the phones. We have Dale in Massillon. You are on the air with Roar's Nursery. Go ahead.
3: Yeah, this is Dale.
0: Hi. Yes, go ahead. Yes, we can.
3: Oh, I've got three big Bradford pear trees.
2: Mm-hmm.
3: I wonder if I could. I'm getting tired. I'm 78 years old. And I'm getting tired of raking all these leaves. Can I trim those really down. They say, you know, they say not to trim them, but, you know, is it possible to trim those things?
2: It is possible to trim a Bradford pear, but you do not want to probably do it right now. You're coming into, like, one of the hottest, most stressful times of the year of the growing season for the plant. If you're going to do a hard pruning on a tree like that, you want to do it early, early spring, like end of March, beginning of April, before the foliage comes out. And that's your best bet to have the tree bounce back and recover. Right now, it's sent up all the energy to produce all the leaves, and if you cut that off, then it can't make food for itself. So I would wait to do a hard pruning till next spring. One more fall with leaves.
3: So, you know, they're like, I don't know, 30 feet tall. Or can I, is it possible to trim like 20 feet off of them?
2: That's not really going to be good for that tree. I'm not saying the tree wouldn't recover from it, but you would definitely want to have a certified arborist come in, take a look at that, and give you their best opinion on it. I know Davy Tree employs a lot of certified arborists, and that's not a normal pruning situation, so you're going to want an absolute expert in there to give you the best advice on that.
3: Davy's Trees. Okay, I'll keep that in mind.
1: Yeah.
3: All right. Well, thank you for your information, and I appreciate your show, and you have a good day.
2: Yes, you
0: Thanks for the call. All right, and we're going to go to Sandy in Canton. You are on the air with Roar's Nursery. Go ahead.
4: Good morning.
1: Good morning.
2: Good morning.
4: How long can you keep a shrub in a pot from a nursery until you decide to plant it into your growing area?
2: That's a great question, and we do get that a lot of times at the nursery. The best answer I have for you is most of the time those plants can stay in that pot for a year or longer. Can you remember to water it every single day for a year is my question.
1: Yeah.
2: I think that becomes the bigger challenge is maintaining that plant when it's in a container. You do want to put the, if it's a full sun plant, you want to keep that plant in an area where it is getting some sunlight. If it's a shade plant, you want to keep that plant in the pot in a shaded area. But as we warm up here, not everybody realizes this. We water everything at the nursery at least once a day if it's in a container. Sometimes stuff has to be watered twice daily. Yeah. So it just depends on the variety of plant. What kind of tree was it?
4: This isn't a tree. This
2: okay.
4: is boxwood.
2: Oh, yeah. Okay. Boxwood are pretty easy to maintain and keep, but it is crucial to water them on a daily basis. So,
4: okay, on a daily basis.
2: Yep.
4: I thank you very much.
2: You're welcome. Great question, though.
1: Yeah, that is a good question. Thanks for the call.
0: Appreciate it. Thanks.
1: Yeah, we do get asked that a lot. Because
2: people buy a project and they're doing some prep work, but they want the best selection, and the plants that they like are there now. And if they're there today, they might be gone later today.
1: Yeah,
2: so if
1: right.
2: you find something you like, I would definitely get it and take it home. Or a lot of times we'll have people buy stuff and we'll hold it in our sold section as well. So that is an option.
1: Yeah.
2: If it's not something you want to take care of at home, it's something for, you know, a period of 2 weeks, it's something we could care for until you're ready for it. Now, we don't want to keep stuff for 3.5, 4, or 5 months. I did have a lady come back one time after 4 years, wanted to know if she could pick her plants up. I said, no.
0: No.
2: So that was a very rare occurrence over 28 years.
1: Yeah.
2: It's the only time that's happened.
1: But we do that. So,
2: we do hold plants for people because we get it. You know, you're working on a project. You got to have this guy come out, do that. If you're having a stump ground out or something, you're just not ready yet.
0: Not ready yet,
2: but,
0: yeah.
2: Like, we had a guy who was in the other day looking at climbing hydrangeas for a metal trellis, and he looked at them, and he's like, all right, I'm going to go home and measure. I'll be back in a little bit. When he came back, they were gone.
1: Like,
2: somebody
1: so
2: came
1: quick.
2: In and bought 10 or 12 of them, which not... It's usually not how that plant goes. Usually people buy one or two at a time.
1: Right. But
2: somebody
1: came
2: in and they were creating a ground cover out of hydrangea.
1: That's going to be so cool.
2: Which is beautiful. But you use a lot of them when you're doing something like that. So they're coming in today for him. So just reorder
0: That's good.
2: Said,
0: there
2: hey,
0: you go.
2: Yeah. Thursday. You'll be all right.
0: All right. We have to take our final break, guys. Again, give us a call, 330-450-1480. 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
0: All right, we're going to get back to the phones here in just one second. Do I have this person? As I do. I already know who it is. It is Kevin. Kevin in Canton, you are on the air with Roar's Nursery. Go ahead.
15: Hi. Thank you. This couple days ago, I saw an ad on TV for a new variety of a lily that they said blooms all summer long. Do you have anything like that? I can't remember the name of it. But
1: I was just going to I'm going to say no, but I'm wondering where, like, if it's hardy around here
2: like
1: or something.
2: Tiger lily, day lily. There's a lot of different lilies. Lily of the Valley.
1: Or like an Asiatic lily, I wonder. Is it? You don't remember what kind?
15: It kind of looked like the day lily you see blooming now, but they're very hardy and they bloom all summer long.
2: So
1: was it yellow?
15: They have several colors.
1: Okay. And a lot of times they advertise stuff before we even see it. But and a lot of times, though, too, with all summer, you do have to deadhead them. So that's something to kind of...
2: It doesn't happen on accident.
1: Yes. So it's usually throughout summer. But I don't have anything like that. But I might have to look and see what they're talking about. But
15: okay. Okay.
2: If you are looking for a plant that's easier than a daylily, there's a plant called a liriope, and there's a green version and a variegated version. Now, it flowers really late, like July, August.
1: Yeah, it's not similar.
2: It kind of has a similar foliage look to a daylily, but the flower is very different. But it's much cleaner and easier to care for than a daylily.
1: Yeah.
15: Okay. All right. Thank you very much.
1: Yeah, thanks, Kevin.
0: Appreciate the call.
15: Bye-bye.
0: All right.
1: There a lot of times they advertise stuff before, you see it in magazines or commercials.
2: Or they'll say it blooms all summer. But like she said, if you're not deadheading it, if you're not continuously liquid fertilizing it, it's not going to bloom that second time.
0: Yeah.
2: Sometimes And if it does do it on its own without much maintenance, a lot of times it's an annual.
1: Yeah. Mm-hmm.
2: They spend so much of their energy and time producing flowers, they don't spend enough time rooting into the soil, and they don't survive the winter.
0: Right.
1: Yeah. So,
0: all right. Let's go to the greenhouse. To the nursery pictures.
2: Nursery pictures, yes. So that first picture that's up there on the screen is a My Monet Wigilia. So it has a green and variegated white leaf. Green and white variegated leaf, and the new growth on it has a pink tinge. The hotter we get, the more pink shows up in the leaf. And then it has like a real light pink trumpet-shaped flowers, great for hummingbirds and other pollinators.
1: Yeah, that's a good picture. It kind of shows
0: all the different colors of it.
2: And it's a small plant, so a lot of times people come in and they're looking for just a little pop of color somewhere. That plant only is going to end up about 18 inches tall, 2 feet wide. So it's really compact. It grows slow. It'd be easy to keep trimmed. Very low maintenance on that plant. The next one there is a Bloomstruck hydrangea, and I didn't turn the phone sideways. That's why that flower is not centered on that picture.
1: That's
2: the worst picture I think I've ever taken.
0: It's upside down.
2: So the cool thing about this, while we're looking at the stems, that plant has red stems.
0: Yeah.
2: And so it looks very different than the other hydrangeas, because almost all of the other macrophylla-style hydrangeas have a green stem. And that is, Bloomstruck is one of the ones that you can make the flower pink or blue, depending on what you do to the soil.
1: And that's what I was just going to say, this is how it's kind of a purple.
0: Yes. That's pretty. I love that color.
1: Kind of that in between.
0: And then there's a pink one over on the side.
2: You can see a pink one in the background there. But yeah,
1: I like when they kind of change like that.
2: Yeah, this is the time the macrophyllas really look good.
0: Mm-hmm. Okay.
2: Okay, so that is a new...
1: Arborescence.
2: Yes, it's basically, a lot of people call it the snowball bush. Mm-hmm. And there's two plants that people, when they say, "Hey, I want a snowball bush," they're either talking about a Viburnum sterilis, and then it flowers in the springtime and it has little round white snowballs on it, or they're talking, if it flowers in the summer, they're talking about a hydrangea. And this is a brand new one called Flowerful, and Flowerful has just an abundance. Now, when the bloom, you can see in the picture there, the bloom's kind of like a creamy green color, and when the bloom head first forms, that's the color, it will go pure white. And it's one of the most pure white flowers we have out in the shrubs.
1: It's kind of like the old-fashioned one, but they're a lot stronger than they used to be.
2: There was one called Annabelle.
1: Annabelle
2: was like the original arborescence that everybody grew and produced.
1: Grandma.
2: But now, with the introduction of some new varieties like Flowerful, there's another one called Stormproof. Strongbox is a boxwood, or ilex. So Stormproof or Flowerful, both of those plants have very rigid stems, and they'll support the weight of a wet flower head, which prevents the plant from flopping over.
1: Yes. So, yeah, a lot of them are huge, but if it rains, it
2: kind of falls over. Yeah. So go to the next one. All right, so that is a hydrangea tree. It's the first one to start flowering every year, and it's just starting to open up its flowers in this picture. It's called Quickfire. And Quickfire because it fires off its blooms quicker than the other varieties. It starts off a pure white, and then it goes to kind of like a little bit of pink and white, but then it dries red. So it actually has a very nice, you could use this for cut flower arrangements, really easy.
1: Yeah, they hold their flowers real nice.
2: Yeah, and they hold for a long time. Most of them start blooming in July through about September. This variety always fires off a little early.
0: Look how pretty.
2: So those are some of my floating pond planters.
0: Okay,
1: those are all in water.
2: That's crazy. So there's certain varieties of plants you'll see in that picture. There's some orangish-yellow ones and then some purple-leafed ones. Those are actually varieties of Juga that we've discovered over the years will handle that high moisture content of a water environment like a pond. And then you have a variegated manna grass in the center of the one island with impatiens all the way around it. And the manna grass comes back every year. But the impatiens, of course, are an annual up here in Ohio, but they will flower like that, and they will grow in a full sun environment if they have enough water. Well, in a floating island, they have enough water.
1: Sure.
2: So we've always messed around back there, and we found like obedient plant. There's a purple and a white obedient plant that really like the water. Another ground cover called chameleon or houtenia.
1: Yeah.
2: Really loves the water. Blue star creeper.
1: There's a couple hosta too that you've done.
2: A couple varieties of hosta. I've killed some stuff.
1: But that's what you're doing.
0: Yeah, you're just trying.
2: Nobody lists a Juga. A Juga is a shade-loving plant that likes it dry. But there are certain ones that will adapt to the environment, yeah. and they can handle the full sun because there's enough water. Yeah. And so the only way to know, really, it's not like I can go buy a book and read about this, yeah. is to actually try some of this firsthand and experiment. And you'll see in the department, there's a few things that say test plant not for sale.
0: Okay.
2: Because I am trying to figure out, is this going to work?
0: The scientist.
1: Yeah, so. Yeah, he's got sedum
0: back
1: there.
0: Let's give us that last one there, Nick, before we have to go.
1: Oh.
0: Yeah.
2: Okay,
0: oh,
2: so that is a brand new rose from Knockout, the Knockout series. It's called Easy Beezy. And it is a really bright yellow. They have one called a Sunny Knockout, but it's a very pale, washed-out yellow. So they relaunched this new one called Easy Beezy. It is a single flower, but it is a really rich gold color.
0: So it's pretty.
1: Yeah, it is a pretty
0: so color. Pretty. Oh, gosh. You know what?
2: I hope I didn't. Flies.
0: I did. What? I know. We're at the end here, but I'm just going to ask this one for Lisa. She says, I bought some garden phlox at Roar's. Something ate at them. Will they still bloom this year?
1: They should. I'm assuming eating off the tops. They should still reset blooms. So I put some repels all around it and fertilize it, and it should.
0: She says the base of the plant are yellowing. The leaves are yellowing. Am I too much water?
1: No, probably not. Honestly, it could have dried out and then recovered. So a lot of times, those are the first leaves to dry out. So that's usually a watering issue, though.
2: And it could be stress from the top getting eaten as well.
1: That is true too.
0: All right, Matt, give us the locations.
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0: Have a great weekend, guys, and we'll talk next Thursday.
1: Talk to you then.
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0: The This is WHBC News. Good morning. I'm Pam Cook. The law named for an abused Stark County child has been passed unanimously by the Ohio House. BJ's law goes to the Senate next, and it seems a simple enough bill. When healthcare workers see evidence of child abuse, both law enforcement and the County Children's Services Office must be notified, not either or. That's the way the current law works. When Canton Police Investigator Kevin Sedaris learned that VJ went from the hospital and back to her abusive father because Children's Services had not been reached, he reached out to State Representative Matthew Kishman, who sponsored VJ's law. The child is with another family and progressing. Her father is in prison. An Alliance man initially charged with beating a city woman back in February has pleaded to a misdemeanor domestic violence charge after the county grand jury did not indict him. 31-year-old Carl Baker had two more weeks of a three-month sentence to serve when adjudicated last week in Alliance Municipal Court. Baker was at first charged with attempted murder. Alliance police had said he beat the victim in the head with a hammer and stomped on her. Severe thunderstorm warnings were issued last night. Most of the storm reports in southern Summit County, though, floodwaters and hail in Barberton. They say in the Portage Lakes area, there were 2.3 inches of rain. Heat and humidity, we've got a few more days of it. AccuWeather meteorologist Melissa Costanzer says it ends up being a pretty simple formula this time of year. High pressure parks to our east, forcing up warm, moist air from the Gulf of Mexico. And
3: our sun is intense as it gets as we get close to the solstice of summer. So we get a lot of hours of daylight. The sun is really high up in the sky, beating down overhead. So it is easy to heat an air mass up like this. And then we're drawing it northward over hundreds of miles, I should say. So we have a lot of time to heat it overland as well.
0: Melissa says there is relief though starting tomorrow as the cold front works its way in, setting off showers and thunderstorms, but dropping the humidity starting Friday night and Saturday. Planning that summer road vacation should include preparing the car for the unplanned. AAA says you want to include items in an emergency kit.
4: First aid kit, basic tool kit, rain jacket or poncho, blanket, a flashlight with extra batteries, jumper cables or a jump box, some rags and towels to help clean up if you do have to make some repairs.
0: Also, a cell phone charger and road maps. That's AAA Ohio's Morgan Dean. There's also the matter of snacks and water for you and your pets in case you get stuck in a long line of traffic. And in sports, it was a bad day yesterday for the Guardians because a big streak came to an end. They were swept by the Yankees 8-4, and that snapped their streak of 31 consecutive regular season series without being swept. I'm Pam Cook.
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22: Here's your AccuWeather forecast. Today, expect a mix of clouds and sun with a chance of isolated thunderstorms, creating warm and humid conditions with a high of 85. Tonight will be mostly cloudy, staying warm and humid with a chance of a late thunderstorm in some areas and a low of 70. Tomorrow will be cloudy and humid with a few showers and a thunderstorm possible through early afternoon, some of which may bring hail and damaging winds. The high will reach 82. Tomorrow night will be clear with a low of 60. With the AccuWeather forecast, I'm meteorologist Jason Caterina for News Talk 1480 WHBC.
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0: 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And listen, you only get certain windows of time to make this decision. If you miss it, you could be stuck with the wrong plan for an entire year. But here's the good news. Chapter's services are completely free to you. So don't settle for limited options or guess your way through this. Just dial #250 and say Medicare. 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
10: 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Some people bring joy wherever they go. Some whenever they go. Or as a Frontier newspaper reporter. There's nothing to be learned from the second kick of a mule. Maybe he got his insights from being a riverboat captain. Never argue with a fool. Onlookers may not be able to tell the difference. Wherever he went, Mark Twain found humor all around. 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

0: That's another lost ball. Why do I even play?
1: I'm Scott Life with First Tee Canton, and honestly, you're perfect for our summer golf-a-thon.
0: Perfect? 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
0: So my terrible golf finally has a purpose? 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
1: Join us for the First Tee Canton Summer Golf-a-thon and help us impact the next generation, one swing at a time. 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
2: And do the every dollar budget together. And lay this out, and you can walk straight through this.
3: Mm-hmm.
2: You'll be able to do it. And that gives her the benefit of rebuilding trust because she knows that we've got 100% transparency here. And the longer that we work together and have 100% transparency, the longer, the more the trust will be rebuilt.
3: Mm-hmm.
2: And because, you know, this was not in malice or you were buying yourself something. This was you were simply trying to keep stress off of her,
3: mm-hmm.
2: and it had the unintended consequence of adding stress instead. Wasn't your intent, but that's where it ends up. So you learned your lesson on that one. So now we just all cards are face up. You know, there's no cards under the table. Everything's on top and everything's face up, and we're going to deal with it together. And it's less. It feels like it's more weight, but it's less stressful than the unknown for her. So you help her by carrying the weight of the medical issues with your son. She helps you by carrying part of the weight of this. And we're a team, and we're going to work on both of these things together and be successful.

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2: From the News Talk 1480 WHBC newsroom, a large burning cross was discovered Tuesday afternoon in Grant Park in downtown Chicago, where it had been set up against a tree near the lakefront. Firefighters extinguished the blaze. No injuries were reported. Police released surveillance photos of a person of interest seen fleeing the scene wearing dark clothing. That incident sent shockwaves through a city where more than one in four residents are black, and it carries added symbolism. Grant Park is where Barack Obama delivered his 2008 presidential election night address. Three Connecticut children died from an apparent overdose of diphenhydramine, the active ingredient in Benadryl. It happened over the past 2 months. Connecticut Office of Child Advocates say they are not confirming, though, whether the deaths were directly linked to the so-called Benadryl Challenge, a social media trend that encourages people to take dangerous amounts of the drug to hallucinate. In sports, the FIFA World Cup 2026 starts tomorrow at 3 in the afternoon when Mexico takes on South Africa in Mexico City. For the U.S. men's national team, they'll play tomorrow night at 9 o'clock against Paraguay. Cleveland Guardians were swept by the Yankees yesterday, 8-4. They will have the night off tonight and host the Tigers tomorrow. Of course, that epic, unbelievable feat by the New York Knicks last night, overcoming 29-point deficit, beating the Spurs.

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2: Here's your AccuWeather forecast this afternoon. Expect a mix of sun and clouds with scattered thunderstorms possible. It'll feel humid with a high of 83. Tonight will be mainly cloudy, staying warm and muggy with a chance of a late thunderstorm and a low of 71. Tomorrow will bring overcast skies, humidity, a few showers, and a thunderstorm lingering into the early afternoon, reaching a high of 81. Tomorrow night, skies will be clear as temperatures drop to a low of 60. With the AccuWeather forecast, I'm meteorologist Jason Caterina for News Talk 1480 WHBC.
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0: Dave Ramsey here. For more than 30 years of talking to folks on the air, I can tell you that most people are broke. 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Money comes in, money goes out, and they still got nothing to show for it. 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

0: Our scripture of the day is Psalm 113:3. From the rising of the sun to the place where it sets, the name of the Lord is to be praised. William Arthur Ward said, opportunities are like sunrises. If you wait too long, you miss them. April is with us in Lynchburg. Hi, April. How are you?
1: Hi, I'm good. How are you?
0: Better than I deserve. What's up?
1: Well, I'm curious about how to prepare financially for a child that's on the way. So basically, I was working, and then in November, we had a miscarriage. And so I decided to take some time to heal, and so I wasn't working when we were expecting this child that's due in 2 months now. And so we're just relying on one income right now. And we have our monthly mortgage as $1,787, and the monthly income is about $3,000 to $4,000, depending on if my husband's able to work extra hours. So we're just trying to be in a better position. We have used some of the tools that you have, like the Every Dollar app to get out of debt. We just have $7,000 in debt right now for an HVAC system besides the mortgage.
0: Oh, congratulations on the baby, April. And you're due in 2 months?
1: Yeah.
0: Okay. And how old are you guys?
1: I'm 31, and he's going to be 36.
0: Okay. All right.
2: What does he do for a living?
1: He works for Prepress, so it's like a printing company. So he makes about 24 an hour.
0: And what were you doing before you took time off for the child?
1: I was a career navigator. So I would help people figure out what type of positions would be a good fit and help them get into training.
0: Okay, and what were you making doing that?
1: It was similar. I think it was about 21 or 22 an hour.
0: Uh-huh. Okay. Mm-hmm. All right. Are you planning to go back to work after the child comes?
1: Not immediately after, just because we don't have child care.
0: Well, you don't have enough money coming into the house to pay this house payment.
1: Yeah.
0: Your house payment is, on his income alone, is not something you're going to be able to do. You could pull it off for a few months, but it's not going to work over the next 3 years.

0: years, you're going to get yourself in a pickle. And so either your all's income, his, yours, ours, is going to go up within the next 10, 12 months or so, or you guys need to start talking about selling this house.
1: Gotcha. So that's the other part. So basically, my mom gave us $6,000 to buy down the interest rate when we bought the house 2 years ago. And then with this all happening, she contributed some more money for us to be able to finish the basement. And that's what we were going to use to help us with, like, extra income. But it was supposed to be finished in March, and it's still not done.
2: Yeah, I would be pausing any type of renovation, and I just would make sure the mortgage is paid and there's food on the table. I think that's your priority versus finishing the basement.
1: Yeah. Okay.
0: You can't afford $1,800 a month with $3,000 coming in. That doesn't work. It can work for a little while, but it will not work long term. And so if you're making the decision to stay at home, you're simultaneously making the decision to sell the house, unless his income's going to go up dramatically in the next few months. And I don't think it is.
1: So what would you say, how much income should we have?
0: Your house payment ought to be a fourth of your take-home pay, not more than half. And this is way more than half.
1: Yeah. Okay. But either I go back to work once the baby's born, or he probably gets a different type of position or additional income.
0: Yeah. And he's going to have a lot of extra hours somewhere.
1: Mm-hmm. Yeah.
0: Or y'all sell the house. I mean,
1: right.
0: It might be more important for you to be at home with the baby than to live in that house. I don't care which one you do. I just am not going to participate in you being in denial about this math. I want you to face it head on.
2: Yeah. I mean, around $6,000 would get y'all to that good place from an income perspective with that type of mortgage. So if that's through you doing some work, right, after maternity leave and all of that, or his income going up. But, yeah, it's going to be, if he brings in $3,000 April, right, and it's a $1,700 mortgage payment, it's not a
0: babies,
2: lot less.
0: Babies are the best thing ever to happen, but they don't get a pass on math.
1: Okay.
0: You still have to do math, even with the awesomeness of babies.
1: Right. And I'm sure the diapers are going to be expensive and other things, too.
0: Now, that's probably not going to kill you, but it's going to put a pinch on everything.
2: Yeah, you'll feel it for sure.
0: Yeah.
1: Mm-hmm. Yeah.
0: Yeah. But I'm congratulations. I'm still happy for you. I still think this is awesome. Mm-hmm. I just want you guys to address this so that the house doesn't turn this financial situation into a nightmare.
2: Yeah, and your housing situation, April, I mean, even if you guys sold and rented somewhere for 3 years, that's okay.
0: It's not
2: and
0: the end of the world.
2: Yeah, and then you go buy something later. Like, it doesn't have to be a home ownership conversation either, right? So you guys want to look at the totality of your life and say, hey, what are our priorities? What income will be coming in that meets those priorities, and then how do we live a life out of that? That's kind of the backwards way of thinking about it.
0: And it's sweet that his mother gave you some money, but she gave you money given this change of a baby coming to put you into a trap. She didn't mean to trap you, but you're trapped.
2: In the house, you mean?
0: Yeah. If you can't sell it because mommy helped buy the house. Mommy gave us the money for the down payment, so mommy...
2: Or no, toward the interest, she said. $6,000 toward the interest.
0: So we can't get rid of it because mommy is... we're locked in here relationally because of mommy.
2: Oh.
0: Then mommy isn't a blessing then if mommy's trapping you into a nightmare.
2: No.
0: So, sorry, mommy. Marcus is in Clarksville. Hey, Marcus, what's up?
3: Hey, Dave. Thanks for taking my call. Long-time listener, first-time caller.
0: Great.
3: And I want to hear from you. How you doing, Dave?
0: Better than I deserve. What's up?
3: Man, I love it. I love it. Hey, so I'm active duty military. I am retiring medically after 12 years, 4 months, and 14 days of active duty service.
2: Wow.
3: We are moving from Clarksville, Fort Campbell, to Florida to be an assistant pastor. Our monthly take-home pay is going to go from $12,000 to just over $7,000. We are wanting to buy a house, but my wife and I are at an impasse. She wants a big house. with a large mortgage and a low interest rate. I want a small house with a low mortgage with an average interest rate. What should we do?
0: Well, you don't have a choice on the interest rate. Both are going to have an interest rate. That's, I mean, well, big houses don't have lower interest rates than small houses. So,
2: are you thinking like a 15 versus a 30?
3: Well, no, I'm meaning the lower interest rate would come from a brand new build that the builder would pay the incentive at a 3.99% rate, whereas the national average, I think, is mid 6%. So, basically 4% versus 6%. 6%.
0: They're buying down the thing 4% on the whole package for the entire mortgage?
3: Yes, sir. Yes, sir.
0: On an arm?
3: Would be at $350,000.
0: Is that an arm?
3: Versus. What's that?
0: Is that an adjustable rate?
3: No, it is not an arm. It is not. No, sir. That is for the length of the loan.
2: Hmm. Wonder if they're getting desperate.
3: But I want a smaller house.
0: That's some, there's some serious margin in this house.
3: With an average rate.
0: Yeah, this guy's writing a large check.
3: A smaller house with an average rate.
0: Yeah, he's right. The builder's writing a large check, so this thing's got a lot of margin in it, a lot of profit in it. Okay, $350,000. And then you're talking about buying something else. Now, do you own a home there? In Clarksville?
3: We do, yes, sir. You know, and so we have...
0: I would recommend doing neither one. I'd recommend moving there and renting for a year and continuing the discussion until you get on the same page. The page you're trying to get on is not the size of the house. The page you're trying to get on is how much debt we're going to be in and how long it's going to take us to pay it off. That puts this hour of the Ramsey Show in the books. We'll be back with you before you know it. In the meantime, remember, there's ultimately only one way to financial peace, and that's to walk daily with the Prince of Peace, Christ Jesus. If you want to win with money in 2026, you can't keep living normal. Normal's broke. 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
5: This is WHBC News. Good morning. I'm Pam Cook. Severe thunderstorm warnings were issued last night. Most of the storm reports coming out of southern Summit County. Floodwaters and hail in Barberton. 2.3 inches of rain reported in the Portage Lakes area. The heat and humidity of summer, more than a week before the official start of the season. Thunderstorm threats in the forecast as well. But the real McCoy tomorrow, when a weather change is in the offing. AccuWeather meteorologist Melissa Costanzer.
6: We're trying to bring in the new air mass Friday. It will kick off some showers and thunderstorms, and some of those could bring damaging winds and hail. We'll keep to a high of 80, but I think it's still a kind of a sticky day as the showers and thunderstorms around for us. And then as we go into Friday night, this is where we start to find more of that relief coming in. So the cold front's moved to the east. It's pushing off towards Pennsylvania.
5: Saturday's high still 84 with lower humidity, but she says highs in the low to mid 70s much of next week. Now that the summertime weather has arrived, it may be time to update that winter emergency kit in your car.
7: We always think about the winter emergency kit, and it's important to have all that together. By the time the summertime rolls around, we need to have some of those things in our car. Look, we can get rid of the ice scraper. We can get rid of the traction mats and the kitty litter and the sand.
5: AAA Ohio Public Affairs Manager Morgan Dean says you can replace them with a poncho, road maps, and a first aid kit. And for the longer trips, make sure you bring along plenty of snacks and water as well. Changing an or to an and. That's the gist behind VJ's Law named for an abused Stark County child who slipped through the cracks of the legal system, being handed back to her abusive father before action was taken. The law passed unanimously by the Ohio House now requires health care providers to inform both law enforcement and children's services, not one or the other. The frustration expressed by Canton Police Detective Kevin Sedaris because of the delay in the investigation led him to State Rep Matthew Kishman, who introduced the bill. The child is reported to be progressing. Her father is serving a life prison term. A 30-year-old Canton man faces a desecration charge accused of damaging six stained glass windows at the Basilica of St. John the Baptist in McKinley Avenue and 6th Street Northwest last week. Michael Horinda to be arraigned on the felony charge today. Canton police say the culprit threw landscaping lights through the windows valued at $800,000 apiece. Windows damaged include depictions of the Nativity, Christ's agony in the garden, and more. According to the parish, they hope to repair and restore those windows. It was a pretty unbelievable night in New York City last night as the Knicks came back from 29 points down to beat the San Antonio Spurs 107-106. I'm Pam Cook.
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8: Here's your AccuWeather forecast this afternoon. Expect sunny spells with scattered thunderstorms creating humid conditions. The high will reach 83 degrees. Tonight will be mostly cloudy, staying warm and humid with a chance of a thunderstorm developing late and a low of 71 degrees. Tomorrow will bring cloudy and humid weather along with a few showers and a thunderstorm possible into the early afternoon, reaching a high of 81 degrees. Tomorrow night, the sky will be clear with a low of 60 degrees. With the AccuWeather forecast, I'm meteorologist Jason Caterina for News Talk 1480 WHBC.
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0: That's another lost ball. 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
2: The story is only about 12 or 18 months away. At the end of the first chapter of the story, I guess. Because then when you're out of debt, you can build an emergency fund. And when you build an emergency fund, then you can start investing. And, dude, you literally could retire a millionaire, if not a multimillionaire, if you follow this stuff through exactly like we teach you. And you go from disorganized at $27,000 a year looking for a $3 an hour raise and two kids in daycare and I can't breathe, all the way to millionaire. And it takes you 10, 12 years to do all that. We can show you how. That's what this app, and the app will guide you. It'll tell you what Ramsey says next. You got Ask Ramsey on the website for free. You can go in there and ask, and you call us back, and we'll help you even more if we need to.

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2: From the News Talk 1480 WHBC newsroom, the Ohio Senate passed Senate Bill 230. It authorizes pharmacists to diagnose and treat common health conditions. Officials say pharmacists can diagnose and provide treatment to people who are at least 5 years of age for three common illnesses, influenza, strep throat, and COVID-19. To treat the illnesses, pharmacists must follow a state-written protocol developed by the State Board of Pharmacy. President Trump gave what might be one of the year's most politically damaging soundbites yesterday when he told reporters in the Oval Office he actually loves rising inflation. When asked by our White House correspondent John Decker if he was concerned by the new government numbers, the president said, "No, I love it. I love the inflation. You know why? Because as soon as the war is over, it'll come down like a rock." For the low, low price of $79, soccer fans attending FIFA World Cup 2026 games will be able to see their very own names displayed on the stadium jumbotrons. It's called Superfan Shoutout. And again, you know, it just costs you $79. And in sports, the Cleveland Guardians were swept by the New York Yankees 8-4. They lost yesterday. Guardians, up until that time, had gone 31 consecutive regular season series without being swept. Now, the defeat at Progressive Field dropped Cleveland's record to 37-33, and they are now tied for first place with the White Sox. Guardians have the night off tonight. I'm Pam Cook.
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3: Here's your AccuWeather forecast this afternoon. Expect a mix of sun and clouds with scattered thunderstorms possible. It'll feel humid with a high of 83. Tonight will be mainly cloudy, staying warm and muggy with a chance of a late thunderstorm and a low of 71. Tomorrow will bring overcast skies, humidity, a few showers, and a thunderstorm lingering into the early afternoon, reaching a high of 81. Tomorrow night, skies will be clear as temperatures drop to a low of 60.

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0: Anna in Jonesboro, Arkansas. How are you?
11: I'm good. How are you guys?
0: Better than we deserve. What's up?
11: So I'm having a disagreement with my dad, and I want to know if I should sell my house to pay off my student loans.
0: Ooh.
11: Yes. We bought it together, so that's why I was talking to him about it in 2020. Yes.
0: So you don't own it by yourself?
11: Not by myself, but he will let me make the decision. He thinks that you're going to tell me something different. I think you're going to tell me to sell it.
0: Hmm. Interesting. Okay.
11: Yeah.
12: So, we'll know in about 2 minutes.
0: Yeah, this is great. So it's a lot of power. I'm kind of scared.
11: Yeah.
0: So how much student loan have you got?
11: I've got about $33,000.
0: And what is your income?
11: I make 54 and some change as an accountant.
0: Mm-hmm. Okay. Working 40 hours?
11: Yes.
0: And you're single?
11: Yep. Single, no kids.
0: Okay. All right. And what other debts do you have other than the house?
11: I paid off my car in December early, so all I have left is $1,700 on a credit card, but I have $32,000 in savings, and I could pay that off today and still have some left.
13: Oh, well, bury the lead there. So you'd sell your house.
0: Instead of cleaning out your savings.
13: Instead of dumping your savings and building it back up in 24 months.
11: So the reason that my dad is hesitant is because my mortgage is like $880
0: a month. We're asking you, why would you sell your house when you have the money in the bank to pay off the debt?
11: I don't have the money in the bank. I have $3,200, not
0: $32,000. Oh, okay. Well, that's a little different. All right.
11: Sorry,
0: you may have said 32 and we put a zero on it. I don't know. Okay. Okay. All right. $3,200.
11: So I have enough to pay off the credit card.
13: Okay.
11: Debt.
13: Gotcha. Yep.
11: $1,600.
0: Yeah, and then you pay off the credit card debt. You got your $1,000 left. Then we're working on the student loan, and you make $54,000. Mm-hmm. And what is your house payment?
11: $885.
0: Okay. How long have you owned it?
11: 6 years.
0: How much car debt did you pay off, and how long did it take you?
11: I think I paid it a year and a half off early.
0: What was the total debt, and how long did it take you to pay that total debt once you attacked it?
11: It was $13,000, and it took 5 years.
0: That's not attacking it.
13: Were you ever at a point?
11: I lost my job when COVID hit.
0: Okay. All right. What I was trying to get at was, did you pay off $13,000 in 5 months or something? And no, you didn't. You just piddled away at the thing.
11: Mm-hmm.
0: Okay. All right.
13: Anna, if you looked at what you bring in each month, and if you lived on nothing, you paid rent, some groceries, kept the lights on, and that's about it. Like, I mean, you really had
0: beans
13: no life,
0: beans
13: yeah. How much extra would

0: That's another lost ball. Why do I even play?
1: I'm Scott Life with First Tee Canton, and honestly, you're perfect for our summer golf-a-thon.
0: Perfect? I'm terrible.
1: That's the point. Your friends sponsor your golf, your good shots, your bad shots, all of it. 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
0: So my terrible golf finally has a purpose? Now it goes straight.
1: Join us for the First Tee Canton Summer Golf-a-thon and help us impact the next generation, one swing at a time. From June 15th to August 15th. See you out there.
2: And then posted updates until it passed? On TikTok?
3: Anything for clicks, man.
2: It is, man. Yes. She called poison control saying, hey, I swallowed this AirPod. And they're like, well, best thing you can do is just wait for it to pass. Oof. And if you're really experiencing pain, go to urgent care. But then she just kept posting the updates. And we're following along. But she kept feeling messed up, so she finally went and got the x-ray. And, ugh. This is the Markley Van Camp and Robin show.
4: Was it still working?
2: Not that I know of.
4: That'd be interesting.
2: Yeah, if you were still playing some sort of music.
4: What? Your tunes?
2: So you could take right. a call with it or whatever.
3: What? Well, wasn't there a story about a lady who dropped her iPhone in a, like, porta-potty or something, and they got it out, which I don't know why you get it. It's like, listen, just bite the bullet and get a new one. But it worked.
2: Wow.
3: Like, she got it out, and it still was functional. I was like, somebody needs to call Apple right now and make that lady, like, the face of the franchise.
2: No kidding. Well, apparently with this AirPod, it passed, but she never saw it. She was looking for it.
4: Ugh. For what reason? To use it again?
2: I don't know. No. Maybe
3: sure it's out.
4: The trip that thing's been on, I want no part of it.
2: Oh, the anger in Ireland we got to get to. A quote from Trump and around a What's Your Story all on the way.

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4: News. I'm Gianna Gelosi. Iran is bracing for a third straight night of punishing attacks as the president pushes Tehran to give up and sign a peace deal, telling Fox and Friends.
5: We're killing them. It's killing them. They have no navy. They have no air force. They have no anti-aircraft. You know, we're flying planes over the middle of Tehran.
4: Iran launched missiles and drones at Gulf countries with U.S. bases, calling the ceasefire practically meaningless now. Multiple floors and corridors inside the Pentagon locked down and evacuated. Fox's Lucas Tomlinson reading a statement from Sean Parnell, the Pentagon spokesman.
6: The Pentagon has sophisticated systems to ensure the safety of the building and its occupants. These systems have detected an air quality issue necessitating precautionary measures until we determine its significance. The department is executing standard protection protocols, including a shelter in place for the affected area.
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8: Here's your AccuWeather forecast this afternoon. Expect a mix of sun and clouds with scattered thunderstorms possible. It'll feel humid with a high of 83. Tonight will be mainly cloudy, staying warm and muggy with a chance of a late thunderstorm and a low of 71. Tomorrow will bring overcast skies, humidity, a few showers, and a thunderstorm lingering into the early afternoon, reaching a high of 81. Tomorrow night, skies will be clear as temperatures drop to a low of 60. With the AccuWeather forecast, I'm meteorologist Jason Caterina for News Talk 1480 WHBC.
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8: The Markley Van Camp and Robin Show. I'm Jamie Markley, the Gen Xer. David Van Camp is the millennial. And the sexy baby boomer, that's Scott Robbins. Mm-hmm. Okay, so Trump is saying the Kurds let us down.
9: Yeah, he called into Fox and Friends this morning to give an update on Iran as strikes are resuming, and claimed that we gave weapons to the Kurds to fight against Iran, but they didn't really do anything, apparently.
8: Oh,
10: And we actually sent them weapons, and we were very disappointed by the Kurds, to be honest with you. The Kurds let us down. I disagreed with the decision. You know, I was saying, no, I don't believe they'll deliver them. I think they kept them for themselves. I think it's a disgrace. But I'll remember that, Kurds. I'll remember that. But they have some guns, but, you know, they don't have the weapons. Look, even if they had some, they're petrified.
8: Yeah. Mm-hmm. Heard that many times.
9: Oh, yeah.
11: I'm not forgetting, Kurds.
9: Nope.
11: Hear me?
8: Oh, I don't doubt that for a second.
11: No.
8: He doesn't forget stuff like that.
9: No, he does not.
8: No.
11: He's a grudge holder.
8: So where do you think it's going to go? Karg Island? Is that next?
9: We'll see. I think there's probably going to be a lot of fireworks here over the next couple of days, and then we'll see if Iran is going to come to the table. I don't think they will, but...
8: I wouldn't be surprised if... Karg Island's in play in the next week.
11: We take over Karg Island.
8: Would not be surprised.
11: Build a Trump hotel on it.
9: Golf course.
8: It'd be gold.
9: Yeah.
8: Oh, goodness.
11: Golf course, yeah.
8: Yeah. Well, you see what's going on in Ireland.
9: Oh, yeah.
8: I mean, it's been mass.
11: Terrible.
8: Migration, and people are very upset for a number of different reasons. Like, all these rural areas just overtaken where people have lost their culture. And saying it's gone to the third world where people don't know rules.
9: Yeah.
8: There are no rules.
9: Mm-hmm.
8: And now, like, excuses are being made for criminal activity. And you've heard all about the raping of women all through the UK. And what happened the other day where you've got this migrant from Sudan that nearly beheads this guy from Ireland. And that was, like, the tipping point for some people.
9: Oh, yeah.
8: And then it was... You know, the black hoods and going through setting fires, families out of their homes, you know, migrants that were there. And it's been widespread as far as condemnation. Like, there's nothing that justifies this. But a lot of people are also saying, but you understand Some people feel like

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14: 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Judge William Morris of Canton has issued a restraining order on picketing up tomorrow's Hall of Fame game here in Canton. Leon Hart and his NFL Alumni Association say they will picket the pickets tomorrow.
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0: 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And while you're having a good time, your liver is sitting there going, seriously? 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

0: That's another lost ball. 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
2: That sort of thing. Yeah, that's something else I can tell my oldest daughter. That was another dream you killed.
3: By the way, Dad.
2: She knows I'm kidding. She knows I'm kidding.
3: Biggest story today, David.
4: Biggest story of the day.
3: Yeah, wow.
4: You're renouncing your oldest daughter, your firstborn, because you couldn't go ride roller coasters.
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4: News. I'm Therese Crowley. Hazmat incident at the Pentagon. Shelter-in-place orders after sensors detected the scent of biohazard. Hazmat team scrubbing several locations at the center ring of the complex. As President Trump orders, we'll be bombing Iran even harder tonight, telling Fox, Iran is in submission. They just don't know it yet.
5: We've knocked out all of their anti-aircraft. They don't have any anti, they have nothing. I mean, they may get lucky with a shoulder weapon or something, but for the most part, you know, they have no... They have no defense.
4: Posting will be controlling Iran's oil and gas markets like we do Venezuela. An Iran negotiator posting on X, wrong strategies and impulsive decisions will reset the board for the worse. A Minnesota man avoids the death penalty, pleading guilty to the home invasion, political assassination, a former House Speaker, Melissa Hortman, and husband, Mark. 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
7: Here's your AccuWeather forecast. This afternoon, expect sunny intervals alongside scattered thunderstorms, creating humid conditions with a high of 83. Tonight will be mostly cloudy, staying warm and humid, possibly experiencing a stray thunderstorm late with a low of 71. Tomorrow will bring overcast skies with a few showers and a thunderstorm possible through the early afternoon, reaching a high of 82. With the AccuWeather forecast, I'm meteorologist Jason Caterina for News Talk 1480 WHBC.
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21: Well, President Trump posting on Truth Social that based on the fact that discussions with the Islamic Republic of Iran have been brought to the highest level of Iranian leadership and approved, I have, as President of the United States of America, canceled the scheduled strikes and bombings against Iran this evening. Discussions and final points have been, both in concept and great detail, approved by all parties involved. The naval blockade will remain in full force and effect until this transaction is finalized. Time and place of the signing to be announced shortly.
20: Okay.
21: I would just say I heard the same thing in April.
20: Wow. So I heard you sigh there, Scott, David.
22: Man. David.
23: Well.
21: Hey, I hope this one pans out for sure.
23: I do too, but...
22: Scott!
23: Well...
20: Yeah.
23: This is the broken record, man. Over and over and over again.
20: So you don't think anything's going to come of this,
23: really?
20: Well,
23: I don't know what I think. I don't know what to think. I will say the tone on this one seems...
22: Give me a chance.
23: I'm trying. A bit more optimistic, right? Am I right about that, David?
21: Yeah, a little bit.
23: Okay.
20: Okay.
23: Like we're going to sign something. Time to be determined. Is that what it was? Or
21: yeah.
23: Location to be determined or whatever.
20: Okay.
23: I don't know.
20: All right, we'll see what happens.
23: I don't know.
20: So that's the update. Anything else before we move on?
21: No, that's about it. I mean, here we go.
23: Yeah.
20: Yeah.
23: What a show.
21: Delay, delay, delay.

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3: News. I'm John Saucier. President Trump is threatening more strikes against Iran tonight, but on social media, he now writes, based on the fact that discussions with the Islamic Republic of Iran have been brought to the highest level of Iranian leadership and approved, I have, as President of the United States of America, canceled the scheduled strikes and bombings against Iran this evening. He does say the naval blockade will remain in effect. This morning on Fox and Friends, the president says Iran's military has been decimated.
4: I don't want to have boots on the ground, but if I wanted to, we could put a small group of soldiers and take over the whole place. They're finished.
3: Senate Minority Leader Chuck Schumer, he says this conflict is putting the entire country at risk.
5: It doesn't take a military genius to see that Trump's fiasco of a war with Iran never ended. Not with American helicopters being shot down. Not when American bases are being attacked and American troops are coming under fire.
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7: Here's your AccuWeather forecast. This afternoon, expect sunny intervals alongside scattered thunderstorms, creating humid conditions with a high of 83. Tonight will be mostly cloudy, staying warm and humid, possibly experiencing a stray thunderstorm late with a low of 71. Tomorrow will bring overcast skies with a few showers and a thunderstorm possible through the early afternoon, reaching a high of 82. With the AccuWeather forecast, I'm meteorologist Jason Katerina for News Talk 1480 WHBC.
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25: 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And it is picked off by Steve Harmon. The
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0: getting inducted into the Rock and Roll Hall of Fame? No. They should be. I should be mad about that, which I still am. Oh, that's right. It was game four of the NBA Finals. I can't be too upset, although just a little bit around the edges, because I tried to stream it. I thought I would go to the Hulu account, try to get it there, try to go to the ESPN account, try to get it there. Couldn't get it done. They wanted more money, and I'm not willing to pay it because I'm already paying DirecTV. That's enough. Thank you very much. We're going to cut that cable sooner than later, I hope. Unbelievable. I may have gone to bed early anyway, though. What am I so upset about? We're talking about game four, Knicks and Spurs. The Knicks were down 29 points. We all know about it. One of the greatest, no, the greatest comeback NBA Finals history, but I wouldn't have stayed up to watch it anyway because I would have probably went to look at, Walker Ranch or something like that. I would have changed over to the History Channel when they were down by 29 points. The weirdest thing, the weirdest MSG meltdown is what they're calling it. The Knicks erasing a 29-point deficit. They beat the Spurs 107-106, take a commanding 3-1 series lead. Wemby turns into Evan Mobley at the foul line. De'Aaron Fox loses his mind as well. With 11 seconds left, what were you thinking? Or maybe they were thinking. Spread was 1.5. Spurs cover. If you had the Knicks, I feel for you. If not, could it be the fix? How does a team score 76 points in 1 half, turn things around, and only score 30 in the second half? Part of it is going to be the great play of the New York Knicks in their defense, holding that team to, I believe, 21% shooting or 20% shooting in the second half. But that's amazing because we learned that the NBA is all about possessions. We learned that in the Cavaliers series. By the way, this victory by the Knicks effectively, in my mind, gets the Cavaliers loss off the hook. Cavaliers only blew a 22-point lead. And it wasn't the finals. It was just the Eastern Conference finals. So they're comparing it to the 28-3 Super Bowl, I believe, 51 comeback by the Patriots. They win 34-28 in overtime against the Atlanta Falcons. Or simply, maybe it's the Knicks are a team of destiny. They're playing to win a championship. Hungrier team, fueled by the fans. Going to talk about them here in a second. I think that has a lot to do with it. They're playing for the mantra of maybe the greatest basketball team that they've ever seen in the Big Apple. I don't know. But, I mean, it's obvious when you see all the stars lining up on the sidelines and everything else. But let's start off with the meltdown by the Spurs. And let's go right to, Brian, what Charles Barkley said post-game, because I think this pretty much sums it up for the Spurs. Go ahead.
1: What did we see?
2: We saw the dumbest basketball team in the history of civilization.
1: Oh, wow.
2: We saw they had a 25-point lead, took eight straight threes. Like, they thought to get, like, that was some of the most mismanaged, stupid basketball. Hey, when you blow a 29-point lead, the other team has to help you. The San Antonio Spurs helped the New York Knicks win this game by doing some of the stupid-ass stuff I've ever seen on a basketball court.
0: Say, go, New York, go, New York, go. That's what they're singing in New York City today. And again, a little bit upset because I didn't watch the entire game. And if you've heard me talk about the NBA over the last couple of months, you know that you only need to tune into the last 6 minutes. So what do they do? DirecTV blacks out the game. And we've been talking about this ad nauseum for the last week that I can't watch the playoff games. But what I can watch is the replay on ESPN at 3:00 in the morning. But I'm smarter than that because I'm not getting up at 3 a.m. to watch a game that, let's face it, we already knew the outcome of, and I'll get to how I found out, too, in a second. But what I did do is get up around 5 o'clock, I usually always do, get things done around the house, then go to the gym in the morning. But while the replay was going on, I turned it on at 5 a.m., just after five, whatever it was, and 5 minutes to go in the game. That's all I needed. That's all I needed. Because I had known before I went to bed that it was a 29-point advantage. And the Knicks were just getting blown out. And I'm getting text messages. How could they be this lousy in a game? Bah, bah, bah, bah, bah. I know it's not a knockout game, but at the same time, you don't get to that biggest moment and then lay an egg. 29 points, well, yeah, I'm going to bed. I dig it up before I watched it at 5 a.m. and saw what the final score was. I turned on ESPN before I hit the replay. And I was like, are you kidding me? Are you out of your... This team, did they learn nothing from watching the Cavaliers? Have they learned nothing from the NHL that there is no such thing as a safe lead in these playoff games? Because when I did turn the game on and there was 5 minutes and change left, it wasn't a blowout anymore, so it was just up for grabs. Once you get that lead down to about 15 points in an NBA game, I don't care if it's a regular season or postseason, that's really not a lead. Because they weren't playing the possession game. Possession game says this. We're not going to take eight straight threes. We're not going to not run any time off the clock if we're the Spurs. You think you learned something. I know they're a young team. I know they've got a young coach. But what are you doing? And the same mistakes that Kenny Atkinson made by not taking any timeouts, they did the same thing in San Antonio. And it's unfortunate for their fans, and it's unfortunate for that young team. They'll be back, I know it, but the Knicks are on a mission. So let's talk about the fans. Donald Trump being booed in Game 3, okay, I get that. But Taylor Swift shows up. Unlike in the Super Bowl a few years ago, she was not booed because she had a New York Knickerbocker shirt on. Taylor Swift last night, first of all, I knew she was a Knicks fan when she came to Cleveland. And it's very simple. Because every time her fiancé got up and tried to get the crowd going and shotgun beers at Rocket Arena, she'd give him that look. You know the one. Fellas, you know what look I'm talking about, right? Brian, you know the look. When you do something your wife doesn't like it, she gives you that look, right? When your girlfriend gives you that look and you know you're in hot water. That's what she was doing. She gave him a look. She gave him a piece of gum. She wasn't cheering for the Cavaliers. She is a New York Knickerbocker fan. At least today, which gives me the impression that these younger fans have no real idea what they're doing. She just wants to be seen. Her tour is over. Clock is ticking on a 30-year-old pop star that's getting married July 3rd weekend. We talked about it yesterday. And she was not at Madison Square Garden last night just to meet with a caterer. She was there to make it look like she's the biggest Knicks fan of all time. Now, look. I have no problem with the older fans. I have no problem with the Jerry Seinfelds, Adam Sandlers, the Spike Lees, the Tracy Morgans, Larry Davids. But I do have a problem with the Chalamets, the Jenners, the Taylor Swifts that are just showing up. They're just jumping on the bandwagon. I shouldn't say I have a problem with them. Let's see where they're at in 30 years. Because the older fans went through what we've gone through in Northeast Ohio. Albeit the drought in Northeast Ohio, I believe, was 52 years

0: So rudely interrupted there. Is that whether should we? 52-year drought by the Cavaliers and a championship on the North Coast. It was the Cleveland Browns that had won in 1964 and then effectively snapped by the Cavaliers back in 2016, which, by the way, it's about 10 years, and I'll get to that in a second, the anniversary coming up, and there will be a watch party in Cleveland. But what I'm getting at is this. Their drought is 53 years with the New York Knicks. And those older fans, they've seen a lot of losing. They've been there a couple of times. I think it was 1999. They got run out by the Spurs. They've had some great teams. And they've been, I guess, accustomed to losing the way that we've been accustomed to, right? I mean, we understand what they go through. We understand the meltdowns. We went through the shot, the drive, the fumble, Jose Mesa, the Cubs. We've been through it all. We're used to this. The Knicks aren't used to winning, but they win this series, and if they do it in game five, the tide might turn, and the way that team is constructed, maybe we're talking dynasty in New York, not Oklahoma City, who got beat by San Antonio, and even though San Antonio's a young team, we know the league changes on a yearly basis. So I don't have a problem with the older fans, because I never in my lifetime thought I was going to see a championship either. But then I was spoiled by the Buckeyes. I think they've got three now in my lifetime. Cavaliers in 2016. And as I've said time and time again on this program, the Guardians winning the pennant three times in my lifetime, I'm pretty cool with, because they've been really bad. They make the Browns look like Super Bowl winners. But the fans in New York City are what make it easy to root for San Antonio in this series. And unfortunately, I don't believe they're made of the same thing the Cavaliers were made of, because they don't have the leadership of a LeBron James to come back from 3-1 being down the way the Cavaliers did in 2016. In fact, the only team to ever come back, I believe it's 37-1, if I'm not mistaken, in a championship series. New York Police Department arrested 15 fans last night. I'd imagine they're fans. Released another 41 criminal court summons last night as crowds gathered outside Madison Square Garden. Apparently, on their way back to the team hotel, they're throwing eggs at Victor Wembanyama. That's classy, New York. Way to go. Good for you. That's ridiculous, man. You're taking one of the greatest sports moments in your history, and you're turning it upside down for no real reason. None. Show a little class, man. You don't throw eggs or any other projectile at the visiting team. It's not what it's all about. Maybe Elmo was right when he wanted to root for both teams. Classic meltdown, man. It was 10 years ago, next week, June 19th, Cavaliers come back from 3-1 being down at the Golden State Warriors.
1: Cleveland! This is for you!
0: And how nice was that? They'll have a watch party, I believe, on the date, June 19th, right there outside the arena. All kinds of giveaways and much, much more. ClevelandCavaliers.com, check it all out, and you'll find out how you can get there and get tickets, and hopefully more people show up for that than did for the watch party when they played the Knicks, which was empty. Could you imagine in that same year, and the Cleveland Indians were up 3-1 over the Cubs, only to see that get wiped away and see the Cubs celebrate a World Series championship right here in downtown Cleveland. More of the Guards in a minute. Browns in the final day of minicamp today, and Brian gave me, I asked for some good news, and I got this. Wide receiver Jerry Jeudy sat out of practice after feeling something in his hamstring. Development is worth monitoring closely given the history of hamstring injuries derailing wide receivers throughout their careers. Todd Monken said Jerry Jeudy didn't want to go into the break with it, so he sat out today. Monken said there won't be Veterans Day of rest during training camp. Thanks. I don't even know what else to say about that. I mean, you look at these practices and you just hope it's not an Achilles. I would imagine you've got time to get feeling better there if you're Jerry Jeudy. Better watch himself. One of these rookies don't take his job anyway. We do have sound today because Coach spoke. We're going to hear from Todd Monken. We're going to hear from that new Cleveland Browns wide receiver coach, Christian Jones, today. I think it's worth listening to now because we want to hear how bad of an injury this may or may not be. And all kinds of other good stuff. As we talked about the Guardians, they woke up this morning a half game behind the White Sox with a day off today. They had been in first place for over 40 days. Sox were in first place for the first time in 4 years. Guardians have lost 6 of 7 and have only scored 14 runs during that span. No wonder I'm upset. But the good news is this. They've got options and a trade deadline right around the corner, August 3rd. Or do they do like they always do? Seemingly, just go down to the farm and maybe bring back a Nolan Jones or someone else. I don't know. It'll be interesting to see what, if anything, the Guardians feel they need. Obviously, they need some help offensively, and we also need a little bit of help in that bullpen. No longer are we looking at this and just saying, okay, we need help behind the plate, which you kind of do. And even though Austin Hedges is hitting like 264 or whatever it is, can you really rely on that? Do you want to rely on Austin Hedges? I can't rely on Austin Hedges. I've seen too much. I've seen him struggle too much to be able to really believe in myself and say he's the MVP of this team. I can't rely on Austin Hedges. You already made a trade for Patrick Bailey, the other catcher, who's a starter. Austin Hedges is your starter? Ay, ay, ay. But they're so bad in other areas that maybe the focus is off catcher. And if you're going to take one of these guys on the farm that we talked about last week, maybe if you wanted to make a deal, you take one of the young catchers, you take one of the young middle infielders, you have Gabriel Arias still rehabbing a hamstring, maybe you bring him back, maybe you train him to play in the outfield, but I don't want to do it now that I was in first place and only out of first place by a half game. I need to get Gabriel Arias healthy enough to figure out how I can effectively use him. Maybe it's at DH. Because as we're seeing, and I talked about guys yesterday, like a Kyle Manzardo, a Chase DeLauder, and a Travis Bazzana. Bazzana had been in like about an 0-for-17 slump until he had an infield hit day before yesterday. So he's not exactly ripping the cover off the ball, and that's probably the reason why he was removed from the leadoff spot in yesterday's afternoon baseball game. You put Angel Martinez at the leadoff spot yesterday because your rookie was scuffling. And let's face it, they're all scuffling. And you've got to try to see whether or not you can get Stephen Kwan straightened out, because at the trade deadline, what's his value now on the open trade market? Unless, of course, and look, I said this yesterday, for his defensive prowess, I like using that word occasionally, only, I would have started him in yesterday's game. I don't care if he can't hit out of a paper bag. What I needed yesterday was his arm in left field. I needed Angel Martinez in center field and maybe DeLauder in right field. I don't think DeLauder overruns that ball in the sixth inning. I really don't. Whether he's a rookie or not, he's played more right field so far this season than Angel Martinez did or has. Not blaming one player, one person, but I'm saying this. We need to get this thing straightened out. Or do the Guardians look at it the same way the Cleveland Browns are looking at their season? That, oh, well, we know there's going to be a work stoppage. We think there's going to be a work stoppage. Do we go out and make a deal? Can we effectively make a trade at the trade deadline and finally get a right-handed stick in this lineup? A corner outfielder? Maybe they're looking at it and saying, hey, we've got our gold glove left fielder. Let's just put him back there. Go find your center fielder. They've got a guy down on the farm. I guess he's a pretty decent, leads the team in home runs. His name escapes me right now. Brian, if you could look up the center fielder of the Clippers. 5'8", leading the team in home runs, and maybe he's your center fielder of the future. I'm not positive. Because here's the thing. Why would I know who the center fielder of the Clippers is? Unless, of course, I heard somebody mention it during one of the broadcasts, which you know they're doing. And if they're doing that, that probably takes you out of the trade market. I want to hear who they might be looking at as far as a trade candidate could be concerned. But as we've seen the Guardians do time and time again, let's just go back to the well. Let's bring somebody back up from AAA and make him our center fielder. Sox in first place for the first time in 4 years. Nobody's had that on their bingo card, I can tell you that much. Brent, we have find the center fielder for the Clippers yet? Don't worry about it. We'll get to it later. So here's a question. As we walked out of the classic comeback in the Guardians of the Yankees a few years ago postseason, what other iconic games did you give up on? Because I sure as heck was going to give up on that game last night. No way I'm watching that game, even if I had DirecTV. And the Knicks were down 29 points. I'm sure I would have turned it off. I don't think I could have stayed up and watched that game when they were down 29 points. We've got tickets to the Fantasy Football Expo we'll be giving away a little bit later on in the program. And tomorrow, Andre Tippett, Pro Football Hall of Famer, played, I believe, 11 seasons with the all-one team again, which brings me back to Joel Bitonio. Andre Tippett played his entire career with the New England Patriots. Going to join us in studio tomorrow as part of the Pro Football Hall of Fame residency program. So let's do this. Let's get our first break in today. And we'll take phone calls as well. Did you ever walk out? Would you have given up on the Knicks? Even if you're a Knicks fan or just a basketball fan, were you going to stay up and watch that game? Or did you after they were down 29 points? 330-450-1480.
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9: From News Talk 1480 WHBC, a California development firm has what it needs to move forward with a data center project on Faircrest Street Southwest in Perry Township. Approval yesterday by the Stark County Board of Commissioners. Vote 2-0. Commissioner Alan Harold abstained. Arguments on both sides of the legal battle over sales of flavored tobacco products in bigger Ohio cities being heard by the Ohio Supreme Court. Those cities have challenged a state law that bars local governments from setting their own rules on the products. Heat and humidity, maybe another day of it. AccuWeather meteorologist Melissa Constanzer says it ends up being a pretty simple formula this time of year.
10: We are talking about a very big air mass here that's just pumping up the moisture from the Gulf of Mexico. So basically there's a big high well off to our east into the Atlantic, and that is helping to just basically pump the heat and humidity right up in from the south. So all those places that we love to go.
9: Severe thunderstorm watch until 8 p.m. Heat advisory till 8. AccuWeather says tonight warm, maybe another thunderstorm late, around 70. Tomorrow, cloud showers and a thunderstorm into the early afternoon, the low 80s. Jim Michaels, WHBC News.
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3: No Guardians baseball today. That means we've got you up until 7 o'clock today. Kenny's got the day off. He'll join us again tomorrow when the Pro Football Residency Program, brought to you by Novartis, continues. And Andre Tippett in studio with us tomorrow. We found the center fielder's name and his batting average through the power of the internet, the Columbus Clippers. 5'9 in stature, Khalil Watson, hitting 260 with 12 dingers down on the farm. Is that a move the Guardians want to make? We'll find out. Because for me, you wanted somebody with a little bit more experience. Because are we just into the youth movement? How many rookies are you going to have at one time? Let's see, Bazana, Parker Messick, Chase DeLauder, Khalil Watson. You're not going to play with four rookies. I don't see it. Although, if you're looking at the season as, we'll just do as well as we can because we believe there's going to be a work stoppage after this year anyway, then what difference does it make? Let's all just throw in the towel. No, I'm not doing it. I want to play meaningful baseball because it's fun, and I can't wait to get back up to the stadium. Hopefully by the end of the month, we'll be back up at the Kenny and JT Show doing our shows live. We unfortunately couldn't do it, and thank goodness we didn't do it during this week, and Kenny had to take a couple of days off anyway, and the Yankees dominate all the press boxes because they're from the Big Apple, and one of the games is a day game. That doesn't help anybody out. Although, had Kenny worked yesterday, I was fully ready to drive up there and see if I could leave by about the sixth inning and make it back to town to start the Kenny and JT Show when the game was over. I'm going to do it one of these days. That would suck, too, especially after a loss. But, I mean, it's just one of these things that you don't know what direction they're going to take, what ammunition they've got. And let's face it, if you do really believe in salary caps, then we know that the Guardians don't spend much anyway. So why wouldn't they want to make a deal? And if they felt they could still challenge, and let's face it, we're not out of this thing. We're only a half game behind the White Sox. But with a young team like this, that hasn't been hitting that well over the last two or three weeks, what do you expect? What do they expect? In this weekend series at the Tigers, it's going to tell a lot. They're getting healthy at the right time, or a better time, we should say. And even though it's

0: and more. And it's free.
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13: Here's your AccuWeather forecast. This afternoon will bring a mix of sun and clouds along with scattered thunderstorms, creating humid conditions. The temperature will reach a high of 83. Tonight, expect mostly cloudy skies and continued warmth and humidity with a chance of a passing

0: Late night thunderstorm. The low will be around 71. Tomorrow will be overcast with a few showers and a thunderstorm possible through the early afternoon, reaching a high of 82. With the AccuWeather forecast, I'm meteorologist Jason Caterina for News Talk 1480 WHBC.
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2: I'll tell you, man, last night was brutal. And not just because I couldn't watch the NBA Finals. When that storm rolled through, and I talked to people that said that they didn't get any rain whatsoever, it poured at my house. It was a light show like the 4th of July. We've got one of those, I don't even know what they're called. It's like a spinner. It looks like a hot air balloon. And this thing was ready to come off the side of my house. Had to get out, take it down. The dogs are going absolutely berserk. And I'm on a chair that's a recliner, which probably wasn't the smartest move in the world either, because I couldn't get to a ladder. So I'm up there trying to get this thing down. It's like, Annie M, where are we going? It was bad. And luckily, all the stuff that we put in, and by the way, we want to give a shout out to Roar's Nursery, because not only do they do Let's Grow with the Camp Morning News on Thursdays, but Matt really hooked me up, and I meant to have him on the program at one point in time this weekend or this week, but we just didn't get the opportunity, and I figured the guy can't do a twofer on a Thursday if he was already on with Pam this morning, and I'm assuming they did. I didn't get a chance to hear it, but every Thursday morning, Let's Grow Together with Roar's Nursery, simply the best. And when I say the best, I mean it, too, because they're so knowledgeable. They're so well-versed in what they do, they really lead you down the right path to whatever your project may be. Now, in my case, we replanted, I think, about 10 shrubs and flowers. And the problem was, I'm thinking, oh, my gosh, the very first big windstorm, rainstorm that comes in, are these things going to pop out? Well, they didn't, because obviously I did it right. So thank you, Roars, for teaching me how to do this thing and do it right. So we couldn't be happier, and you will be too when you check them out. So I was looking during the break at some of the other trending topics in the NFL. And we told you yesterday, Patrick Mahomes going to make $500 million in a new 5-year deal. How about this? Broncos reward Sean Payton, their head coach, with a 5-year extension as well. He won a Super Bowl, but he won it with the Saints. He's got the Denver Broncos pointing in the right direction. And let's remember, what have I said about the Denver Broncos for years now? Is the fact that they were able to cut ties with Russell Wilson, and he effectively now is retired, going to go to the booth. He made it official earlier this week. He will not be a backup quarterback in the NFL. He will not be a member of the Jets. Russell Wilson is going to be, I believe, on CBS. But my point is this. They were able to take a hit because they got their new young quarterback and they got things pointing in the right direction on a nice, young Denver Bronco team. Would the Browns end up being a team like the Denver Broncos? Could Todd Monken end up the next? Wouldn't it be nice? I mean, I know Kevin Stefanski was a 2-time coach of the year. But wouldn't it be nice to have a guy on the tails of that? And do a what do you want to call it? I can't call it a rebirth of the Browns. Can we ever have a team that goes from like worst to first? And then maybe he does so well that they're normally in the conversation of a quality team that makes the postseason on a regular basis. Wouldn't that be nice for a change? Wouldn't it be nice to have a guy like Todd Monken come in as a rookie, really lead this team, build the culture, and something you could be proud of as a fan? And wouldn't it be nice if that guy got a 5-year extension and you didn't have to worry about that the way other teams don't have to worry about who their coach is going to be, who their quarterback's going to be? It seems these are the topics that doom us as Cleveland Browns fans for decades, or at least since they came back. That's just a few decades. Because there was some consistency early on before they moved. The consistency in the 80s was fantastic. When I was in college, it was outstanding. You remember? You would go to, like, the gas stations. I forget which one it was. Brian, help me out if you can recall. Don't guess. But there was a gas station that used to do the tumblers. And you could get a glass, and it would be emblazoned with one of your favorite Cleveland Browns players on it. Don't remember? No. But they did things like that. And there was another one that did drawings Was it, what was the receiver's name that ended up being an announcer with the Broncos? Logan?
3: Dave Logan.
2: Dave Logan. Yep. I had it when I was in college because in the early to mid 80s, the Cleveland Browns, believe it or not, kids, were good. It's hard to believe. You shouldn't have to say that. We're going to preface it with, we're going back to the old school. Bring back the fight song, the Ring of Honor. Oh, we're building a new stadium. Never mind. I got excited there for a minute. You know what we need? We need Eric. Does Eric Brooke do a Browns song for us? Jeez. It sure would be nice, a little bit model of consistency. It's one of the reasons we bring up the word culture, and we want to know if it's real, because it's been so long since I played, meaningful football, suiting up for a team. I mean, everybody's done everything at one point in time or another in Stark County, but when you hear the word culture and the connotations with a football team or a program, you wonder, okay, we know what we're signing up for. When we were kids, hey, man, I don't know what it's like now, but we knew what we were signing up for. When we played, you know, lack of a better term, I'm not going to call it what they called it, but that was the name of the league, and you know what I'm talking about. We played Saturday mornings at Willig Field, and there were more fans that showed up for those games as we were kids that might show up for Camp McKinley football games now. And I am not exaggerating. I've been to some of these empty stadiums. But all I'm saying is this. We knew what we signed up for. We knew there was culture. By the time we got to two-a-days and we just had conditioning, whether it was at the field house or those private practices that we had, we knew what we were getting into. We wanted to be there. I would imagine you ask a guy or a kid like a Harold Fannin Jr., a Dominique Robinson, yeah, they knew what they were getting in for. But they're the 1%. They're the 1% that actually plays under scholarship in college football and then plays on Sundays. They knew what they were signing up for. And there was a desire to be where they're at, and that's why they're so successful now in both players in the NFL. We knew what we signed up for. I don't know if that's the case anymore. I could be totally off base here because I haven't been around a program extensively during this time of year. I guarantee you, over to the West, they know what they're getting into. Right? Every year. 330-450-1480. Hopefully, we got this right. And Todd Monken is the head coach for years to come. Can establish a winning atmosphere, better yet, maybe a culture. And it's the final day today of Brown's mini camp, and he spoke to media members today in Berea.
4: Your mini camp, now that's
5: over. Great. Whole off season was outstanding. Because really, for the most part, our team was here for the other 9 weeks. So guys did a great job. It's been a really productive off season.
4: What was maybe the... started mini camp, or when you started the spring, you got to this point, what was maybe the biggest thing you wanted to kind of know about your team or understand about your team before they kind of broke for some of your, did you feel like you got that answer at
5: yeah.
4: this stage?
5: I mean, do you like football? They like practicing. They like football. It makes it fun. I didn't have to play that last song. I really didn't. Just gave me 3 more minutes with them. It's been a cool 10 weeks.
6: So was there a point of playing music throughout the whole practice today that was a little different? It seems.
5: We've been playing music, maybe just a little louder today. The breaks, I turn it up. So we did that for rookie minicamp and the voluntary minicamp. We had breaks on the last day. So we just played it. That was just louder. We've added it in practice. You guys happen to be right by the speakers, so it just felt like it was louder.
6: Yesterday, Fano was with the second team. And I thought that was a change that had already been made. So what was the point of him being primarily second team yesterday?
5: Well, trying to get DeJuan some work with the ones and the twos. We want to see where he's at. And move Fano around as much as we could with the ones and twos. It was planned over the 3 days that they were both going to work with the ones and the twos.
7: Todd, just to put a bow on this, since we didn't get to talk to you yesterday, now the minicamp is officially over. Last time we talked to you, you said chances are you will not have your quarterback.
5: Yeah, I don't see that.
7: So you're just going to go into the summer break, status quo, and come back?
5: We'll start off fall camp just like we've been doing. We'll alternate those guys.
6: Will you have a 1-2-3 by having the pads on, which into the second week of training camp?
5: That'd be great. I don't know if I will, but I'd love to. I'd love to have it now. We just don't.
8: Hey, speaking of DeJuan, how have you seen him throughout the rehab process?
5: If a guy's been injured and out, it's easy to put on weight, right? It just is. You're not as active. He's been great. He looks really good running around. Obviously, his grasp what we're trying to do. So it's been fun having him out there working.
9: Todd, what has stood out to you about Shador's body of work? I know we talked about the progress that you made, but you know, as you put a cap on the offseason workout program, it's going to kind of encapsulate the growth that you've seen from him.
5: Well, I just think he's doing a better job. I think he's being more decisive. Now, it's easy to say we're not in pads. It just feels like he's making quicker decisions. The ball's coming out of his hands, which he's going to have to do. Not that he doesn't have playmaking ability, because he does. But his ability to process quicker and get the ball out of his hands and eliminate lost yardage plays is going to be huge for us to be able to stack plays and score, which is ultimately the number one thing to do.
6: But is that the point of waiting for pads to determine your 1-2-3? 100%.
5: It's hard to really say. It's hard to say, and, you know, I mean, whether it would have been a legit pressure, it wouldn't have been. Would he have had all that time? I don't know. There's still a lot to see. Quarterbacks and the O-line, especially once we put the pads on. I mean, you know.
6: And there was a small lap, but why did the O-line one take a little lap there at some point?
5: What's that?
6: It looked like he had the first team O-line do a little lap around the practice field.
5: He did?
6: Maybe that was more hot.
5: Well, they might have. The guy's George. He's standing right back there. I didn't know he took a lap.
6: The small lap.
5: Must have done something.
10: Is there any negative? Since you wanted your quarterback by now, is there any negative that heading into the training camp, at least at the beginning, you don't have?
5: Oh, I don't see it that way. It would be if I didn't think either one of them were capable of starting. It would feel different if I didn't feel like their progression hadn't gotten to this point where I think they both can start and play winning football. I'm convinced of it. And I'd say it if I didn't. I mean, I can't decide now because I think both have earned the opportunity to continue to compete once we put the pads on.
11: Todd, Sean was saying yesterday, he was talking about the difference in system, and he said there's a lot more responsibility on the quarterback. It was, you know, kind of paraphrasing a little bit, but the responsibility placed on the quarterback play, you know, what they're asked to do is different. You would think that would be the case in any system, but can you maybe dissect maybe a little bit of what he's talking about in terms of what you ask your quarterbacks to do that might be?
5: I don't know that. I mean, what you ask your quarterback to do is a byproduct of what they're capable of doing and how much ownership they want in QB control. Right? Some guys want that and some guys don't. Some guys don't want that smoke. Because when they take that control or they change a play or they change a protection, it falls on them. Right? Now, they're the ones that have to explain why they did what they did. Not everybody wants that. Our guys want that, which is cool. Because, again, not everybody wants that. Not everybody wants to be that diligent and work at it to where when the moment comes up, they're capable at the line of scrimmage of getting this into a premium play. And all of our guys are capable of that, which makes it fun.
7: Some of the things that you would like to see from Shador moving forward. How about Deshaun? Are there things that you would still like to see from him as you move through camp?
5: Sure. No. I think, again, you'd have to ask Deshaun this. I think he's excited to play again and to play at a high level. You know, he puts a lot of pressure on himself. So when he's not right or he makes a mistake, he's great at owning it, but it's okay. We're human. We're going to make mistakes. You're not going to play flawless football. It's okay. Just go to the next play. Go to the next play. And I think the things you don't see out here, you do a little bit, is I think plays with his feet. So that's going to be a huge weapon for him. It has been in his career, and as long as he's healthy, it will continue to be a weapon for him.
6: Pat, not so much today, but the practices I've seen, you're very hands-on with receivers. Does that go back to that's the way you broke into the NFL, the coaching ranks?
5: 100%.
6: Or is it because of your system that a lot more responsibility?
5: That's where my eyes go. Even though I play quarterback and I've been with both, I think at times it can be an undercoached position. And so I want to make sure it's right. I have a lot of faith in CJ. That has nothing to do with CJ and Waz. That's where my eyes go. And I also have a lot of faith in Mike Bajakian and Matt Baker with the quarterbacks. So it's just making sure that the receivers understand how important it is in terms of route running detail and spacing when we get zone. And if you want to be good at throwing the football, you got to be able to protect and got to have guys that, I mean, obviously we have to have weapons on the perimeter, which we've addressed both of those here in the offseason.
7: When you're making, making your quarterback decision, how much do you weigh face of the franchise, being able to stand up? I mean, does that come in?
5: I don't care. It whoever gives us the best chance to score. And I won't know that till we play. We don't know this now in shorts. And we may not know it till we play in the preseason games. And even then, there's no guarantee of who you're playing against. The matchups are not always equal. You can decide you're playing their ones and they're not. So ultimately, we take all the information in the off season, and then training camp, and then the preseason game and practice, and then let it rip.
4: Todd, you mentioned feeling like you had 4 of the 5 starting lines got sort of settled. You saw some different iterations of what that could look like this week. How much clarity do you think you sort of have going into the break here on what that fifth one's going to look like and what that starting group's going to look like?
5: We have some. I mean, you're banking on the free agents you signed to still play at that high level that they played at. You're counting on Spencer to play at a high level of why we drafted him that early. But you still haven't put the pads on yet. I couldn't really tell you how it's going to shake out other than you only know what you've seen in the past. And then they got to prove it. I mean, ultimately, you are what you put on tape. So when we get in the fall, we'll see it with the O-line. You are what you put on tape.
9: Tom, we asked you so much about the offense, but what do you make about the job that Rudy's done with the defense that we were looking forward to seeing carry over in the training camp?
5: It's been fun to watch. First of all, I think he's having a blast, you know. Now, it won't be so much fun in the fall, you know. It's a lot more harder when you're calling a defense and you're up against teams and you got to make plays, but, you know, his energy pops. I think the guys feed off that. Again, I think he's done a great job. And collectively with the staff that was here, not only taking what they've done in the past, but implementing some new thoughts coverage-wise that he wanted to put in.
6: So Johnny didn't do anything in team to Jerry Jeudy?
5: No. His hamstring, I usually don't comment about injuries, but you drugged me into this, Tony. His hamstring grabbed him a little bit, and he didn't want to go in the off season with a hamstring.
6: We don't see better in days off during camp?
5: No. They don't get better days off. We might monitor the reps, but they're going to be dressed. That's what you do as a team. Everybody's dressed. Again, we might monitor the reps. Or medically. I don't do that medical. There are no vet days off.
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13: From News Talk 1480 WHBC, changing an or to an and. That's the gist behind VJ's Law, named for an abused Stark County infant who slipped through the cracks of the legal system, being handed back to her abusive father before action was taken. Law passed the House unanimously yesterday, requires health care providers to inform both law enforcement and children's services, not one or the other. Child now reported to be progressing, her father serving a life prison term. A 30-year-old Kent man faces a desecration charge accused of damaging 16 glass windows at the Basilica of St. John the Baptist at McKinley Avenue and 6th Street Northwest last week. Michael Herenda arraigned on the felony charge this morning. Damage there estimated at $4.8 million. Gasoline prices steady to falling in Canton and Massillon. A AAA average 431 this morning. Severe thunderstorm watch until 8 p.m. Heat advisory till 8. AccuWeather says tonight warm, maybe another thunderstorm late, around 70. Tomorrow, cloud showers and a thunderstorm into the early afternoon, the low 80s. Jim Michaels, WHBC News.
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8: Here's your AccuWeather forecast. This afternoon, expect sunny intervals alongside scattered thunderstorms, creating humid conditions with a high of 83. Tonight will be mostly cloudy, staying warm and humid, possibly experiencing a stray thunderstorm late with a low of 71. Tomorrow will bring overcast skies with a few showers and a thunderstorm possible through the early afternoon, reaching a high of 82. With the AccuWeather forecast, I'm meteorologist Jason Katerina for News Talk 1480 WHBC.
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10: Hour number two of four on the Kenny and JT Show, and recapping what we talked about in the first hour. Go, New York! Go, New York! Go! Yeah, big comeback last night, in case you didn't hear about it. 29-point deficit isn't enough to keep the Knicks down. They come back and they beat the Spurs and take a commanding 3-1 lead in that best-seven series. Features, it goes back to San Antonio on Saturday night. Probably going to be on ABC. I can't watch it. Actually, I'll be working. I will. The other news of the day, Guardians have the day off after waking up this morning and finding themselves in second place, half a game behind the White Sox. Guardians not hitting the ball extremely well, made a lot of errors recently as well. Had two errors in one inning, I believe, yesterday it was, actually. And you're not doing yourself any favors when you're not hitting the ball, and you can't play defense either. So we were trying to figure out whether or not at the trade deadline, August 3rd, they might be able to make a deal, or maybe they just go back down to the farm and bring up a Khalil Watson, a Nolan Jones, a George Valera once again. We've seen some of these names. Don't know if they're ready for primetime players again yet or not, but it'll be interesting to see what direction the Guardians could take. Minutes ago, we heard from Todd Monken, the head coach of the Cleveland Browns, and they wrapped up mandatory mini camp today in Cleveland. What did we learn about this team? Really not a lot, but there are certain elements of this team that are going to be new. We're going to hear from their new offensive line coach. We're going to hear from their new quarterback coach a little bit later on as well, because you'll recall last year, Ken Dorsey is your quarterback coach. And you start the season off with Joe Flacco, and then all of a sudden, we're going to play Dylan Gabriel and then trade Flacco in conference, in division, to the Cincinnati Bengals, which didn't do us any favors, but it did give you the idea of, well, we've got two rookie quarterbacks, which meant, obviously, if you had two, you don't have one. I get that. Dylan Gabriel started six games. He loses his starting position to an injury, or they wanted to see what Shedeur Sanders could do. So if Dylan Gabriel starts six games, Shador started seven, but all they want to talk about it was the fact that Shador ranked 31 out of 32 quarterbacks in the statistics. But the problem for me is this. Now that you've got a new quarterback coach in Mike Bajakian, and Ken Dorsey is gone, and Kevin Stefanski is gone, and we've heard from Todd Monken, who can't seemingly make up his mind on which quarterback should be the starter, and I know it's early, and it's mandatory minicamp. But I believe last year at mandatory minicamp, they knew who their starter was going to be. And they knew it wasn't going to be Kenny Pickett, and they knew it wasn't going to be Shador Sanders. In fact, Shador didn't get any reps. Why then, coming into this season, is Dylan Gabriel not getting any reps? And I understand Deshaun Watson last year is out of the equation due to the injury. But you didn't give Shador Sanders a look? You didn't give him any meaningful repetitions in practice? You didn't want to learn anything about him even in these OTAs or mandatory minicamps? You didn't do anything. We were there, I believe it was towards the end of camp, if I'm not mistaken. Because it's unlike when the Guardians, you know, we get to talk to them spring training. Cavaliers, we get to talk to them media days before the season starts. Browns, it's kind of towards the end of training camp before the preseason starts. But we didn't learn much. We went there, and I think this year was the year there was no storm. The year before, oh, man, it was terrible. But I'm sitting there, and, you know, you're on the field. You have all access, with the exception of the weight room that I got kicked out of. But I'm looking around. I'm like, well, where's Shador? And it's not a joke. This is real, people. When you hear that they said that he was, you know, warming up with throwing the football to the ball boy or some of the other kids there, that's real. I saw it firsthand. Not running any patterns, not throwing out of any, you know, formations. Not taking any snaps. He was behind the huddle, loosening up his arm because he knew he wasn't going to get any, you know, pass plays called his way. He might get one or two reps here and there. It was it. And then he would stay after practice and throw with one of the receivers, usually a backup. No Dylan Gabriel. I haven't heard his name mentioned once, other than the fact that they made him change numbers. And I've been meaning to look up what number he changed to. Shame on me, I don't know. But I do know he had to give up number 8 to Jared Verse. So we turn our attention to what we don't know right now. And what we don't know is who the starting quarterback may or may not be of the Cleveland Browns. Should it be Deshaun Watson? Yeah, if he's the same way he was 7 years ago with Houston Texans. But in the over 6 years, three surgeries, 19 unsteady Cleveland starts later, former star is fighting for reps with a recent fifth-round draft pick. Unless, of course, Shador was just passed over for whatever reason, and you believe that he's better than a fifth-rounder. Is that his new number 6?
11: Yes.
10: I guess it's close. So it's interesting of note for me anyway, that you've got three quarterbacks in camp. Four. They drafted one. I forgot. And the last two aren't going to get any reps at all. So we're back to square one. What do we do if Deshaun Watson does rekindle him in his former self? What if he turns into that all-pro? He was a top-five quarterback. Told you yesterday, and we just said about an hour ago, that they reworked a deal for Patrick Mahomes, Kansas City. A couple of extra years, it's upwards of over $500 million. Best quarterback in pro football. He is. Whether they made the postseason or not, wasn't his fault. Nobody's going to say it was his fault. We know the most important position on a football field is quarterback, right? Shouldn't he get some more blame for not making? I know he got hurt at the end of the season, but they were already, I believe, mathematically eliminated. He got hurt in what, the last game or second to last game? Had he won the last two? I you know, my mind, I can't remember for sure, but I'm thinking they were already out. Should he be dubbed the best quarterback in pro football now? Or should it be some of these guys that made it to the Super Bowl last year? You're not going to say Sam Darnold's better than Patrick Mahomes. You can't say Drake May is better than Patrick Mahomes. Can you? Well, what about Josh Allen? I don't think he is. Lamar Jackson? What if Deshaun Watson plays better this year or plays well enough that they have to decide what they want to do with him moving forward? There's no way, is there? If he lights the NFL on fire, leads your fantasy football team to a championship, what do you do? Obviously, there's some intangibles here at place, whether they're in pads or not. And I have to believe, now if you've seen any of the videos, you see they've put those GoPro cameras on their helmets. And I think they want to get a perspective through the quarterback's eyes. So if you are this quarterback coach, Mike Bajakian, or you're Todd Monken, you want to see what they see. And what we're hearing is they're holding on to the ball too long. They're missing guys. Some are outdoing the others. And one day it's this guy getting the most snaps. The next day it's the other guy. But you still haven't been able to make your mind up over which one failed the most. Notice I didn't say succeeded. Because the more you fail, the easier it is to name your starter. So we go back to the intangibles. More career starts. A better scrambler. Shouldn't have a better grasp on defenses in the National Football League versus a kid that's only had seven starts. So if you look at it at that angle, now what does it boil down to? Success rate? Moving the ball? Scoring the ball? Well, we can talk all we want to about 19 points a game or 16 points a game, whatever it was. Bottom line is you failed and you failed miserably. And in the back of all our minds that do this for a living, we're wondering, are you tanking for another one? Because I got news for you. If that's the case, then you just set yourself back another 2-3 years. If we thought we set ourselves back in 2022 after Deshaun Watson failed, if we looked at it and said, if this doesn't work out and we traded the future, as in the draft picks and everything else, you set the franchise back 10 years. Okay, well, that's been 4 years ago. If that didn't work, you weren't able to extend him anyway. If you would have had the success, you would have still had to extend him. No guarantees he would have stayed. So what do? You look for the next quarterback, right? If the next quarterback is in next year's draft, when will he be ready? Patrick Mahomes didn't start his rookie year. Just keep chalking it up. Wait till next year. Wait till next year. It's one of the reasons why you're looking at this team and whether or not you like them or not. And I wasn't one of those people who did. Myles Garrett is gone. Might be one of the reasons Joe Batonio decided to call it a career as well. Because after 12 years, maybe he's just had enough. Didn't want to go play for anyone else. We heard some of his comments in his press conference, his retirement press conference, where he said, I think the question was, and I'm paraphrasing here, were there other phone calls? Were there other teams that were interested? And basically came with the conclusion that nothing that really was that serious, which means they probably didn't offer him enough. My body breaking down. You're 34, man. Easy to say. But when you've got, what did we look up, Brian? We looked up what his net worth is. Right around $40 million or something like that, wasn't it, yesterday? Maybe you have had enough. And see, this all goes back down to, what are you playing for? And this goes back to the success of last night's New York Knicks team. What are you playing for? Are you Cadillacing it? Are you playing to the final buzzer? Because if you are, you can come back from 29 points down. But if you're just playing for a paycheck and you don't have any intention of winning a championship, maybe you end up being one of those players of the Cleveland Browns that decide that after 12 seasons, and look, I know it's tough. Heck, I played 4 years of college football. I have a hard time going down five steps every day. I have a split-level home. It hurts, and I get it. But if you're playing for the love of the game, who cares? And, you know, we're going to talk about this tomorrow when Andre Tippett comes in. He only played 11 seasons, but he's a Pro Bowler. He's an All-Pro. He's a Super Bowl guy. And he's a Hall of Famer. You didn't have to complain. But the difference between Andre Tippett and probably a Joel Bitonio and some of these other players, now I'll take Joel Bitonio and I'll take Joe Thomas out of the equation because they were focused. They wanted to play for the love of the game. But other players, maybe not so much, that just get there and they just want to play for a paycheck. You ask anyone, we've heard all the interviews with every New England Patriot that was there for more than a cup of coffee, and they were there to do their job. And they did it well. And it was different than just, you know, playing for a paycheck. But which, can you even fathom what it must be like? You see these contracts, and you hear a guy signing a new deal. Or you see a guy like a Baker Mayfield holding out, and they can't come to terms on their contract unless something happened overnight, and I haven't heard anything. Baker was making, what I want to say, $33 million. Not enough. He said, we're far apart. Could you imagine? I go back to when Tristan Thompson was a member of the Cavaliers before, I believe, they won the NBA Finals. And they signed him to a $17 million deal. And we thought, what are you, nuts? Are you serious? You're going to give $17 million to a center like, he's not even dominant. We've been saying, using this term quite a bit. He's an offensive liability. Maybe gets you some offensive rebounds, but I mean, what's he give you? 17 seemed like the world 12 years ago, 13 years ago, whatever it was. Now, it's nothing. 40 million, 50 million. $500 million two-year extension, Patrick Mahomes. Is he worth it? If you're the Kansas City Chiefs, he's worth it. Dude's played in how many Super Bowls? I can almost understand that when you're talking about a winner and a good organization. But when you're the Cleveland Browns, you're willing to still outspend every other team in the National Football League, and this is what you get? I was reading in Cleveland.com hours ago, the over-under win total, I was totally wrong. It's only 5.5. Maybe it went down after the Myles Garrett trade, I'm not sure. 5.5. Yeah, have fun with that season. That'll be a blast. Now, the other side of the coin has got to be this. There are teams every year, but you're usually not one of them, that go from worst to first. Can somehow, some way, maybe with new direction, maybe with new coaching, different plays, a new focus. Kevin Stefanski, was he just burned out? If he's burned out, why would he take another job immediately? Obviously, it's a great opportunity to go to a franchise. And if you watched the Atlanta Falcons last year, it was amazing how their season ended because they ended, I'm telling you, because I had Bijan Robinson in my fantasy league, so I know everything about that team. I really don't. But I do know this. One of, if not the greatest running back in the game today, great receivers, Kirk Cousins, eh. They had Michael Penix, too. He got hurt. He was no prize. But maybe that's one of the reasons why they missed out on the postseason. They're in the worst division in football, got beat out. I think they had identical record, but they lost the tiebreaker with Tampa Bay. That was a good team. And one of two things, if you're going to be a head coach in the National Football League, you either A, get the opportunity, or B, get to go to a good team. You think Sean Payton went to Denver because they were losers? They might have been, but he looked at it and said, I can win with this roster. And guess what? He's done just that. Back into the playoffs, go to the Denver Broncos, and they just signed him to a five-year extension. That's the way you do it. And we're hoping we get the same way with Todd Monken. Because if not, You're just setting yourself up again to go back in time. Got to get back in time. So that's pretty much the Browns talk. We'll talk to Scott Petrak again tomorrow and find out what he thought about mandatory minicamp. But I think this one's a little bit bigger and a little bit more to learn about your team than in years past. Because you know, if Stefanski is still here, he wouldn't have told you anything. You just heard from Todd Monken. He tells everything right now. But you know what? And I hate to keep going back and forth to basketball. It's the way Kenny Atkinson was at the beginning of the year, too. But he didn't end up the season that way. And from what we're learning now is, do you remember in the playoffs when, I think it was the Toronto series, before the Eastern Conference Finals? In fact, I'm almost positive it was. Where some certain illness was going through the locker room, and they said whatever it was, Kenny Atkinson might have been hit harder than any of the other players. And maybe that had something to do with it. And I'm sure it didn't. I mean, you got beat by a better team, but you got swept by the Knicks after blowing a 22-point lead, which, again, isn't the biggest comeback they've had. So that's a really good team on a great trajectory. And the Knicks are poised to win it all right now, but, you know, who knows what'll happen. It is the NBA. NBA's loving this. Record numbers. Think about this. If they're claiming they've got great numbers of viewership, what do they do about the people like me that can't watch the games because we have DirecTV? How many households does that affect? Or is it simply in our market? I don't know. All I know is that it sucked. Because I want to watch this. World Cup started today at 3. I have zero interest in it. I'm not going to lie to you. Team USA plays tomorrow. Probably won't watch that either. But that's just me. That's my own personal preference, and I'm entitled to it. You're entitled to yours as well. And if you want to watch it, I hope they win it. And I really do. Because I got news for you. I was never a huge hockey fan. Until recently, you know, 20-whatever years ago, we got the Columbus Blue Jackets. Major League Hockey, I haven't been to a Monsters game in Cleveland. Looks like a blast. But if that team would win, it would be so much more fun. Because what we learned over the last year, year and a half, with the Four Nations Tournament instead of their All-Star game, and then on the heels of the Olympics, I mean, does it get any better than that? So we didn't know a lot about hockey. Just as we don't know a lot about soccer. But maybe it's because we haven't had success at that sport. If Team USA wins the World Cup, I'm sorry, the FIFA World Cup, maybe it will get my attention. And I can start watching some of these leagues. But until that happens, it's just one of those sports I didn't... Look, I don't play pickleball, and that's a hot item now. But it wasn't around when I was a kid. That's my whole point. We didn't have hockey growing up in Canton, Ohio. We didn't have soccer growing up in Canton, Ohio. It's everywhere now. I drive by First Friends. My goodness, I think they had to resod their practice field. It was like a mud pit. It reminded me of the old municipal stadium. And they've got kids out there every day. Drive by what we used to call the old Don Scott Field. Forever Lawns. Drive by there some weekend. Thousands. Remember I told you about thousands of kids and people and fans going to watch us kids play tackle football when we were kids? That's what it's like, man. It's unbelievable. Let's get a break in, Brian. When we come back, we'll get some phone calls in. Thoughts on it? We talk about the World Cup. That's going on. Talk about Guardians trying to rebuild this thing. Talk about the Browns, a mandatory minicamp. Or... tell me what you saw last night, because I wasn't able to watch the game because I have DirecTV. The Knicks, a team of go New York, go New York, go!
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13: Stocks surged and oil prices fell on Iran deal hopes after President Trump said that he was canceling strikes on the country planned for this evening, with the president talking about a potential Iran agreement. Most all of the 11 S&P 500 sectors were higher, with tech and industrials the best performers. The Magnificent Seven big cap tech stocks were mostly higher, led by Tesla and Apple. On the economic data front, wholesale inflation for May came in hotter than expected. Producer prices rising 1.1% over the previous month and 6.5% over the past year, the largest annual gain in 3.5 years. The Dow winners, Caterpillar, Goldman Sachs, and Amgen. The Dow decliners, Microsoft, Salesforce, and Chevron. The Dow up 930 points. The Nasdaq higher by 640. S&P 500 up 127. That's your Fox Business Report. I'm Hillary Barsky, invested in you.
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14: From News Talk 1480 WHBC, a couple of sports notes. The Lake Center Christian Tigers defeated Galleon Northmore 5-3 this morning at 717 Credit Union Park in Akron. They move on to the District 6 championship game against Berlin Highland. They defeated St. Henry 7-2 this afternoon. Meantime, the Hoover Vikings take on Walsh Jesuit at 7 tomorrow night in the District 2 semifinal from Thurman Munson Stadium. John Bozica and Bob Jeffries have all the action on WHBCSports.com. Winner plays winner of the New Albany-Harrison game Saturday night. Planning that summer road vacation should include preparing the car for the unplanned. AAA Ohio's Morgan Dean says you want to include items in an emergency kit like basic tools, road flares, a cell phone charger, and road maps.
15: Don't forget, drinking water and snacks for everyone in the car, including pets, can be a great thing in case you're in an extended slowdown as some of that traffic gets into some of those areas.
14: 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Severe thunderstorm watch till 8 p.m. Heat advisory till 8. AccuWeather says tonight maybe a thunderstorm, another one later on around 70. Tomorrow clouds, showers, a thunderstorm into the early afternoon hours, the low 80s tomorrow. Jim Michaels, WHBC News.
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11: Here's your AccuWeather forecast. This afternoon, expect sunny intervals alongside scattered thunderstorms, creating humid conditions with a high of 83. Tonight will be mostly cloudy, staying warm and humid, possibly experiencing a stray thunderstorm late with a low of 71. Tomorrow will bring overcast skies with a few showers and a thunderstorm possible through the early afternoon, reaching a high of 82. With the AccuWeather forecast, I'm meteorologist Jason Caterina for News Talk 1480 WHBC.
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12: Ready for this? The big news in the NBA? It's not the Knicks, not the Spurs, not the Cavaliers, not LeBron James, not a 10-year anniversary on June 19th of winning your only NBA Finals on X minutes ago through Bleacher Report. Matt Brown tweeted out the official what Red Panda halftime show would cost you if you wanted a booker. Now, you know who Red Panda is. She's the acrobat on a unicycle that flips, I don't know, I guess they're like, dishes, plates, bowls, onto her head. She fell like a couple years ago or whatever. She came back. She's healthy. She's back on that unicycle. And now I know why. This dude posted this up. He finally got the Red Panda contract. And he says it's worth every penny. Now, if we were talking about these NFL contracts, they ain't got nothing on this. Because what is a halftime show? Normally about 12, 13 minutes, depending upon how much time they give you before they come back from the TV timeouts. Now, they don't show it on TV, but anybody that's ever gone to a Cavaliers game knows there is not any downtime. Every commercial, and I believe it's a minute 15 during the regular season, once you get to the finals, it's like 3 minutes and 15 seconds. You get more time in the finals.

0: should. These players, they're all worn out. I mean, they talked about towards the end of the season that everybody's got some kind of an injury. Well, now they're just dragging. This isn't what these teams would play like if this was the beginning of the season. But then again, they don't play this hard at the beginning of the season either. But I digress, because we're talking about Red Panda. Entertainment details for Red Panda. There's two. Oh, my goodness. I'm just going to cut to it. The fee for option A, $6,765.90. Red Panda. You got to be kidding me. That must be the... It's not even per hour. It's per second. If it's less than 15 minutes to show. Option B, it's not much more. It's like 67, I can't make this out, it's too small. It's so small, I can't read the exact thing. But I mean, are you kidding me? That's Red Panda. So the moral of the story is this, kids. If you want to perform at the highest level in the NBA, be the halftime show. Teach your dog a new trick. You know what my favorite is? Dogs are going to catch that frisbee. I love the frisbee dog. I don't care about the one that jumps on the guy's back. I don't care about the guy that's in that big wheel that goes all over the arena. I don't care about that. Give me Red Panda. Worth every penny. Man, that's unbelievable. And if you want to look at this, it's Matt Brown on X. And you can just go right to his X page. And there's the reasons why you should book this act. Unbelievable. Let's just call it $7,000. If you ever wondered how much a big-time halftime show costs, there it is. No wonder Alex Simon moved. He's done that stuff. I mean, with the 216 sticks, they've played at multiple all-star games. Man. Go, Red Panda. Go, Red Panda. I love it. Wonder if they had her last night at the... I think I saw the halftime show last night, unless it was just an older clip. They had the cast of Hamilton. And I don't know if it was halftime. I don't know if it was last night's game, because obviously I can't watch. I have DirecTV. But it was an older clip, and it was making its rounds on social media, and that's what I saw. $7,000 for a halftime show in the NBA. Unreal. 330-450-1480. We mentioned earlier, got these tickets. Let's do this right here, Brian. We've got tickets to the Fantasy Football Expo at the Civic Center. By the way, there's an event going on at the Civic Center today, so if you're coming downtown, be prepared to fight a little bit of traffic. Fantasy Football Expo is Sunday, July 26th at the Civic Center. Bob Long puts this thing together, does a great job. It goes from 10 a.m. to 4 p.m. It's a $40 value. What are you going to do? We're gonna say, let's see, Red Panda. Panda, I can't think of anything. Let's just go with, how many plates you think Red Panda can kick up onto her head? Five?
1: Five.
0: Yeah. Caller number five, 330-450-1480. $40 value, it's yours. Pair of tickets at a Fantasy Football Expo, Sunday, July 26th. It goes down at the Civic Center. Brian, where are those books he brought us?
1: Oh, they're in the back, I think.
0: They're in the back? We need to give those away one of these days, too. We're going to have him back a little bit closer to the date of the event. And this is outstanding, because they really fill this thing up. I mean, this thing has grown so big and so much that they've literally grown out of the DoubleTree Hotel. The exhibits and everyone that speaks, they come from all over the country. And it's amazing. And it'll help you win your fantasy football league. You know, a lot of people make good money on that thing, and I'm one of them. Played last year, and I was at the point where it wasn't that much fun anymore. And one of the reasons was it was so much work for little, you know, to come back. But I mean to tell you, man, depending upon what your league is like and how much you pay to get into it, you can make out on it. And I did. And one of the reasons was one of the books that Bob writes and the expo, you learn a lot. And these guys are all over town and they're always talking about it and they can't wait. I met a bunch of them. I believe it was at M-Bar last year. They had a reception because it's so big that they have to take up two hotels. They're at the Hilton out at Belden Village. They're at the DoubleTree downtown. Exhibitors and, you know, fans that just want to come into the city and enjoy this. I mean, what better place to have this expo than in the Hall of Fame city? Talking NFL football anyway. Now you've got fans from all over the country and you can knock off something on your bucket list. Come to Canton, Ohio. Go visit the Pro Football Hall of Fame. You will learn so much about, you know, how to put this thing together. It's more than just getting to your draft. Rhyme to the reason, whatever that's called. You know, I mean, there's got to be a reason for everything in fantasy football. No, they're going to spell it out for you. So, again, it's a pair of tickets to the Fantasy Football Expo Sunday, July 26th at the Civic Center. It's a $40 value, and that goes from 10 a.m. to 4 p.m. And Brian just got all the winner's information. We'll pass that along to you here in just a few minutes. So, final day of Browns mandatory mini camp was today. And we heard from Todd Monken, and we told you we're going to hear from the quarterback coach because seemingly we don't have one yet. Starting quarterback, that is. Right, do we have time for this Mike Bajakian? Am I saying his name right?
1: Bajakian.
0: So he takes over for Ken Dorsey, who was let go after a year or whatever. And just, or was Ken Dorsey the offensive coordinator? Hard to remember. They've changed so many different faces. So your new quarterback coach of the Cleveland Browns, maybe he'll give us a little bit more information because I haven't heard this. This is just from today as well. A little bit more information on, do one of these quarterbacks have a leg up?
2: So specifically about Shador, what have you seen from him from a developmental standpoint over even just the past 3 weeks, really?
3: I'd say the past, 10 or 12 weeks, whatever it's been, he's done a great job of defining his footwork, playing with a base, learning the offense, working his butt off to really master his craft. And it's been fun to watch. He's done a really good job. He's gone like that. He's getting through progressions faster, and his feet are matching that mindset.
4: A lot of talk has been about that footwork. And I was curious, like, what does the work behind the scenes look like to master footwork? Because I feel like that's maybe, like, you can comment more on it, but, like, is that maybe one of the hardest things to really work on with a young quarterback?
3: Yes and no. They got to buy into it, and he's bought into it. You know, you're going to coach the finer points of drop technique and playing with a base and all that, and he has been receptive to everything, and that's been it's been great. It's been very refreshing. All our guys have, you know, Deshaun been playing a long time for a lot of different coaches, and from the start, you know, I said, how have you done this in the past? I'm something we were working on. He goes, Coach, I did this, but how do you want it done? And that speaks volumes to what these guys are trying to accomplish. They're all in, and they're all trying to get better in every way.
5: It's been so long since Deshaun's played in a game. So, is there anything different about how you kind of brought him along in this offseason and get him back to where you want to see him?
3: I wouldn't say there's been anything different. He has attacked it with the right mindset, and that's, you know, more than half the battle. You can see there were things he was rusty on early on, and he even said to me, you know, you've seen him over the last few days throw what we call the stop route to Denzel a few times, okay? He missed that throw three or four times in OTAs, and I said, man, that was a T-shaped rep from drop technique to fall location to timing. He said, Coach, I just had to get that timing down. So he's made a ton of progress also.
2: In what ways have you seen Deshaun come along and improve, even just from week one of the OTAs to now?
3: For him, he's been exposed to so much over his career. He's done things a lot of different ways. He's been in a lot of different offenses. So the biggest thing for him was being able to translate what we're doing to something he's done in the past. And he's...

0: extremely fast processor, very smart guy. He's, again, been working his butt off. The amount of preparation he put in before we even were able to get our hands on him in phase one. He came in and we started talking about schemes and concepts and techniques. And he would refer back to the Baltimore video and said, and refer to things that Lamar was doing. It was obvious to us that before we had even got him on campus here, that he had done a lot of work, of video work and things like that. And that's pretty cool. So in terms of his greatest growth, it's been mastering the procedure at the line of scrimmage, the checks and the motions and the protections and all that other stuff. And granted, he's got a very good foundation to translate it back to. But he's made a huge jump from day one to now.
1: Todd's been real vocal about how he, ideally, you'd have a quarterback starter name by now, like heading into training camp, but that's not going to be the case. So what do you think are the biggest challenges is you, when you show up for training camp is, okay, how do we get one guy prepared when you're still dealing with two guys?
0: I'm not quite following the challenges of preparing both of them and evaluating.
1: Yes, it's still having a
0: competition. You know, you're kind of like we've done all spring long. They'll rotate, right, and they will get they'll get their reps. And I think the beauty of what training camp will give you that OTAs and mini camp hasn't given you is more live bullets, frankly. And it's a little bit easier to make a faster evaluation when you have a defensive line that's coming at you full speed, when you really have to react to the full speed aspect of the game. So that is, I don't see it as a challenge. I see it as, hey, it should, I would think, it should declare itself pretty quickly. And, obviously we got the preseason games and all that other stuff. But yeah, it's it allows you to evaluate faster.
2: Coach says that both quarterbacks want the sort of smoke of what it takes in this offense on the quarterback in terms of responsibility at the line and all those kinds of things. With Deshaun having so much experience doing that sort of thing, can Shadur catch up to the point where he can be where Deshaun is? When you make this decision, will you have apples to apples by that?
0: Absolutely. Shadur's done a great job. They've both done a great job at that. And, I love coach's approach to install and how we're challenging. We've thrown a ton at them from a volume standpoint, from an install standpoint, in terms of cadence, procedure, the ability to drive the car and get us in and out of the right plays. And they've embraced it, and they've both done a great job of it. So I credit coach's philosophy of throwing it at them early. And it's almost like, hey, you got to sink or swim, and they're both swimming.
3: Going back to what you're talking about, guys are feeling the rush as you progress through the offseason. Like, this time of year, how do you coach playing on time for guys?
0: Rhythm and footwork. Every play, the keys to the pass game are timing and spacing. Right? Timing and spacing. So we talk a lot to the quarterbacks. You would ask a question about footwork. We hammer the quarterbacks on the appropriate footwork that corresponds to the timing and spacing of the content. You can tell without the full speed rush whether their timing is off, their timing mechanism is off with their drop technique. So it's not hard. The pictures still declare quickly enough that you can know whether they would be on time or not.
3: And when you review the practice film, like is it actually like it's almost like a shot clock? Do you like have a numeral to go with every release?
0: I would. No, I don't. I don't think that. I think it's more so based on is their footwork matching the route concept that we're running, and that to me is how you evaluate that.
1: I know now you guys have been into it for months, but how excited were you for Todd to get this chance as a head coach? I know you've known him for a long time.
0: Yes, I worked with Todd at with Coach Munkin out in Tampa, and I'd been a coordinator at the college level for 8 years prior to going to Tampa Bay. And I had a stint in the NFL. But as a coordinator, I was doing what we did, and we were a quote-unquote spread offense. When I went to Tampa with Coach Munkin and Coach Dirk Cutter, for me it was like a re-education. I mean, I learned at the age of 40 when I went there, I learned and grew tremendously in my 4 years there. And so I valued that time I had with him. And in the next seven years or so, when I went on back to college and became a coordinator, I relied so heavily on what I had learned from them and learned from him, that when the opportunity to come here presented itself, again, it was an opportunity for me to grow and continue to learn. Here I am. I'm 51 years old. I've been coaching 31 years. But for me, it's about, hey, how can I continue to challenge myself and continue to grow personally and professionally?
4: What are you getting out of the GoPros?
0: What are we getting?
4: Yeah.
0: More than anything, you're getting the audio. Okay? And so, yeah, we can see eye progressions and things like that. But as much as anything, so much happens at the line of scrimmage with from the huddle call to the snap of the ball, that we're able to hear that communication and coach off of that. So much of playing quarterback in the NFL, I've said this for years, is procedural, how you manage the line of scrimmage. It's all, so much is done pre-snap, and that's what the GoPro gives you. It gives you the quarterback's thought process and his communication.
4: So are they graded on that?
0: We give them evaluation. I mean, I include that in our practice video that we watch as a quarterback group, and we're all able to grow from each quarterback's communication.
5: In addition to the GoPro, is there anything else, like as a teacher, like teaching these guys every day, is there anything else in terms of techniques or tools that you found really valuable? Obviously, like there's a walkthrough room in there.
0: Yeah.
5: What are the things
0: You know, there's a lot. There's a lot, and I take a lot of pride in that aspect of what we do. I've always said, way back when, I had a full head of hair. I graduated college. I was a teacher. I was coaching high school ball and high school baseball and teaching math. But even before that, I've always thought that I would be a teacher. I mean, I knew when I was in high school that my career would be a teacher. We as coaches, that's all we do. So much of what we do is in the classroom. You can only coach so much on the field with how quickly we move. We're in and out of the huddle, the communication with the quarterback, that you've got to change the mode of operation in the classroom as much as possible. So we utilize the walkthrough room. We utilize videos. We got different presentations. You know, you got to try to keep them on their feet, keep them on the edge, and at the same time, reach them in different ways.
2: Last one, Mary, can you assess sort of the mobility of both guys? Sean is coming out back-to-back Achilles surgeries. Wondering, you know, based on maybe what you've seen on film from before, does he still have enough mobility and speed? And then from Shador's standpoint, I thought last year he made a lot of off-schedule plays, and how do you think he fits into your plan from a mobility standpoint?
0: I think both do a great job with that. Deshaun looks great physically. I don't see. Again, I wasn't around him prior to those injuries or at any point before. I'd seen him on video. I even went back when I got here, evaluated some of his Houston video. Okay, and what I'm seeing is a high level athlete on the field over the course of the last 12 practices. And so athletically, he looks great. Okay, and you're exactly right. As you look at Shador, the off schedule plays that he made last year, you know, maybe his measurables in the combine and coming out of pro days and all that other stuff, maybe they're not quite what elite athletes are considered. But I'll tell you what, if you just go back to the video from last year and even his college video, you see an athlete that plays a lot faster than maybe the measurables indicate, and that is the case for him.
6: All right, Mike Bajakian, new quarterback coach of the Cleveland Browns. I see you. More importantly, you see everything else, because quarterbacks are wearing GoPros in practice, and you heard them talk about one of the reasons why they do it, to see the pre-snap things, and it's a great teaching aid. I'm cool with that. This guy's a journeyman college coach at different levels, whether it quarterback coach, offensive coordinator, or whatnot. The important thing is the fact that this guy firmly has a knowledge of Todd Monken and what he wants to accomplish, because they worked together when they were both members of the staff at the Tampa Bay Buccaneers. That's what it's all about. When you become a head coach at any level, when you can bring somebody that you know, whether that guy's got another job or not, and this dude did, he was set to coach at Michigan State, and all of a sudden, Monken gets a job at Cleveland. I'm coming there with you, coach. Perfect. Let's get things in order, and let me get my guys in the positions I need them. And that includes the winner of our tickets to the Fantasy Football Expo. Congratulations, Paul Burfield, Canton South. He's our winner. We'll have another pair of tickets for you to win again tomorrow here on the Kenny and JT Show.
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0: 1480 WHBC, a California development firm, has what it needs to move forward with the data center project on Faircrest Street Southwest in Perry Township. Approval yesterday by the Stark County Board of Commissioners. Vote 2-0. Commissioner Alan Harold abstained. Arguments on both sides of the legal battle over sales of flavored tobacco products in bigger Ohio cities being heard by the Ohio Supreme Court. Those cities have challenged a state law that bars local governments from setting their own rules on the products. Heat and humidity, maybe another day of it. AccuWeather meteorologist Melissa Constanzer says it ends up being a pretty simple formula this time of year.
1: We are talking about a very big air mass here that's just pumping up the moisture from the Gulf of Mexico. So basically there's a big high well off to our east into the Atlantic, and that is helping to just basically pump the heat and humidity right up in from the south. So all those places that we love to go.
0: Melissa says, though, there's relief starting tomorrow. AccuWeather says tonight, warm, maybe a thunderstorm around 70. Tomorrow, cloud showers, a thunderstorm into the early afternoon, the low 80s. Jim Michaels, WHBC News.
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10: Here's your AccuWeather forecast. This afternoon will bring a mix of sun and clouds along with scattered thunderstorms, creating humid conditions. The temperature will reach a high of 83. Tonight, expect mostly cloudy skies and continued warmth and humidity with a chance of a passing late-night thunderstorm. The low will be around 71. Tomorrow will be overcast with a few showers and a thunderstorm possible through the early afternoon, reaching a high of 82. With the AccuWeather forecast, I'm meteorologist Jason Caterina for News Talk 1480 WHBC.
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12: 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At 90 plus 7 in the first FIFA World Cup game, Mexico leads South Africa 2-0. Nice. How do you like how I did that?
13: Like you know what you're talking about.
12: Oh, I know what I'm talking about. 11 on 11, baby. FIFA World Cup, let's go.
14: Alvarado's crossing. It's Raul Jimenez, and it's 2-0.
12: I said nil.
13: You did say nil? Okay. Nothing.
12: I didn't say nothing. I said nil. 2-0, Mexico. Let's go. That's sports, baby. Thursday edition of the Kenny and JT Show. Kenny with the day off. Still about 80-some degrees in downtown Canton. Our thermometer says 80. I believe it's hotter and more humid than that. I don't go by that one, Brian. I go by what it says on my phone. Normally, 3 to 4, maybe sometimes as much as 5 degrees warmer. Because I don't know where that thermometer is. And if it's in the shade because we've got these big trees out front, maybe it makes it a little bit cooler. That's just me. That's my story. I'm sticking to it. The MSG meltdown is what they're calling it. Since we're talking about hot things, last night the Knicks erase a 29-point deficit. They beat the Spurs, maybe ripping their hearts out. Maybe this thing is over. I don't know. But if you're the Knicks, you want to win this thing in five. You don't want to take any other chances. You've already been down exponentially, Brian, in two back-to-back games. I mean, look, you can make all the jokes you want to, but when Kenny Atkinson came out and he said that analytically speaking, the Cavaliers should have been ahead of the Knicks didn't make sense. But if he were to say that today about the Spurs, I'd totally agree with him. Because these games have all been close, with the exception of game one. And I believe the Knicks win that one in San Antonio by 10. That's when it seemed like this is just going to be a walk in the park. And the Knicks are just going to take this right to San Antonio, and San Antonio wouldn't have an answer. But they did answer. They should have won game two. They won game three, and they should have won game four. So analytically, shouldn't the Spurs be up 3-1? I think it's amazing. Brian, let's play the highlight from last night, because I didn't watch it live because I've got the DirecTV. I hate to keep going over that, but I digress because of the fact that they do replay it on ESPN. Why they don't do them both at the same time? Well, they know they've got people like me over a barrel. But after I woke up in the middle of the night and I found out that the Knicks literally came back and won that game, I knew that I had to watch at least the ending. And I was surprised because we know no lead is safe in the NBA, and especially when you get it to about 14, 15 points, and they had it down about the same as the Cavaliers game with 7 or 8 minutes to go. It was within reach, and it was like, okay, all of a sudden, they're trading buckets. And we know the Spurs only scored 30 points in the entire second half, but towards the end of the game, they played a little bit better because they had to. Now, what they were thinking in between that, between the start of the third quarter and maybe the last 5 or 6 minutes of the game, your guess is as good as mine. I mean, obviously, you want to look at a team and you want to say, okay, a guy like De'Aaron Fox should have a higher basketball IQ. Well, he didn't. Because when at the end of the game, and he was basically on a breakaway, could have either dunked the ball, laid it up, but he gets blocked by, I believe it was Ananobi, he should have dribbled it out and just dribbled out the shot clock, or the game clock, I mean, or get fouled, go to the foul line, and put it out of reach by 4. Didn't do it. And we all know this happened as time was basically running out.
15: Brunson gets it, fires up a 3. Shot no good. The chip, it's gone! It's gone! It's gone! With 1.2 remaining, Knicks take the lead. OG Ananobi, and it's 107-106. Bedlam here at the Garden. They can't believe it. Harper lobs it inside. Castle hasn't lost it. That's it. It's over. The greatest comeback in NBA playoff history.

0: I'm not jumping on a bandwagon. I just like this song.
1: Hustling hard, we show no fear. No shortcuts, always prepared. Madison Square, New York, we're here. All five boroughs, the love is thorough.
0: They're feeling good about themselves.
1: Against whoever, guard in the pink. See the orange blue letters? Go against the next, then you're going against
0: like LL Cool J

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Nice job, fans. All right, that's good enough. I just wanted to get that out of the system. We had to. We had to hear that at least one time. I mean, it's the talk of the country. Every sports talk show in America talking about that, and I don't want to waste a lot of time on it, but we had to give it its due. Give it their flowers is what they'll call it. That's what the kids say these days anyway. But you know who wasn't saying that and who was upset with the fact that, the San Antonio Spurs, it's more than just blowing a 29-point lead. You may have blown the entire series. In fact, in all reality, they probably did, because if they had won that game, they would have taken back home court advantage. I mean, it's best of seven. They go back to San Antonio for two more games if they can stretch it out. Now, if you're the Knicks, you're not going to take your foot off the gas pedal. You've got to go in there and you've got to deliver the first blow, I believe, in San Antonio. But we know one thing's going to happen for sure. They're going to travel. Those fans, if they're spending, look, if you live in San Antonio and you've got a ticket to game five, sell it. Just sell it. Sell it for 10 grand at Taylor.

0: Swift, all of a sudden, she's a big New York Knicks fan. Told you she wasn't a Cavs fan. I knew it. I could tell from the minute she took that seat at Rocket Arena that she was rooting for the visiting team. Because every time Travis Kelce got up, tried to lead the cheers and didn't have a lot to cheer about in Game 3 anyway, she sat in her seat. You see her last night? She's running around like a Muppet. Jumping up and down. Good for them. Look, man, if you're a fan, I got no problems with you. But if you're a Fairweather fan, you just want to be seen, that's a little bit of a different story. Charles Barkley understands the game well enough that he had this to say immediately following that meltdown.
1: What did we see?
2: We saw
1: the dumbest basketball team in the history of civilization.
2: Oh, wow.
1: We saw they had a 25-point lead, took eight straight threes. Like, they thought to get, like, that was some of the most mismanaged, stupid basketball. Hey, when you blow a 29-point lead, the other team has to help you. The San Antonio Spurs helped the New York Knicks win this game by doing some of the stupid-ass stuff I've ever seen on a basketball court.
0: But it's a team of destiny. Maybe divine intervention. I don't know. I mean, I don't want to put God in front of an NBA game, but when you see Victor Wembanyama missing two foul shots in a row, and we talked about it during the Cavaliers towards the end of the Eastern Conference Finals, we could tune in to San Antonio, Oklahoma City, and watch a 7'5" guy making foul shots like they were layups, but yet Evan Mobley would shoot 60% or less at the line. Why? That's what came to mind. This guy doesn't miss these shots, but he did with a minute 47, I believe it was, to go. And then De'Aaron Fox, with 11 seconds remaining, after Josh Hart almost gift-wrapped the game to you, he's on a breakaway, can't figure out whether or not he wants to dunk it or lay it up, and he misses a layup, a bunny, on the back of the rim. And gave San Antonio a chance to go down and take the lead on the other end. But again, young teams make big mistakes. Vassell on the point, on the baseline, steps out of bounds, gives the Knicks another chance. Knicks come down. Shot goes off the front of the rim. Boom, we're crashing boards. Put back. Ball game. But San Antonio still had a chance at the end of that game. And twice now, they could have had the game winner at the buzzer and missed. And I think it was Vassell again. He couldn't even get a shot off. That ball's got to go to Victor Wembanyama. Or Dylan Harper. Who, by the way, that kid's still, he's going to be fantastic. I mean, if this is something to grow on for the San Antonio Spurs, then you would hope and you would probably consider the fact that they learned something out of this if they end up losing this series. And that's amazing to me because Cavaliers seemingly haven't learned squat over the last 3 or 4 years. When we lost to the Knicks, what was it, 3 years ago in the postseason, you would have thought the Cavaliers learned something about themselves and come back, retool it. They did a little bit, but not as much as the Knicks did when they lost last year to the Indiana Pacers. I mean, they made some moves, man. That's a nice squad. And I thought the strength of the Cavaliers team this year would have been their bench. And I thought the bench got better. It showed in the postseason. It wasn't. But that's not to say it was any good last year either. Maybe the DeAndre Hunter thing was something more like OG Anunoby, who they're saying now might end up being the series MVP based on what he did last night, offensively, defensively, and the game winner. I mean, it's probably going to go to Jalen Brunson because obviously he's the leader of that team. But OG's balling. And that's a nice team. I hate to say it. It's really a nice team. Or playing the best ball at the best time of year. Because they just keep coming, man. They never say die. Now, here's another thing. You're playing in New York City, and we talked about how hard it is to probably get to MSG. Subway, Uber, taxi. I don't even know if they have Ubers in downtown Manhattan. I don't know. Is it Manhattan? I think it is. Never been there. If you wanted to leave early from Madison Square Garden, could you? The answer is probably no. And I know that police stopped having, you know, they wouldn't let people assemble outside of Madison Square Garden last night after the game, but that's maybe one of the reasons why it seems as though, and what they kept saying today all day on ESPN was, the fans wouldn't leave. Well, why would you? If the party is there and they're not escorting you out, I know there's no trophy presentations, but why would you leave? I wouldn't go anywhere. I'd want to party as well, especially they're celebrating a 53-year drought of one of the most iconic franchises in NBA history. I mean, when you think about NBA franchises, iconic ones, you know what's going to come to mind. Boston Celtics, LA Lakers. Chicago Bulls, I don't know. I mean, the Bulls were only good when Michael Jordan's there. So when you consider iconic franchises in the NBA, there's three in my mind. Ryan, should we consider the Bulls?
2: No.
0: Iconic franchise or just when Michael Jordan was there? I'd say just when Jordan was there.
3: You're right. That era.
0: I mean,
3: team of the 90s.
0: Team of the 90s. But when I'm talking iconic franchises, I mean, I'm not counting banners, but everybody's always talked about the Mecca being Madison Square Garden. Get any bigger than that?
3: As far as an arena, maybe not, but the Boston Garden.
0: Boston's new. Wherever they're playing in L.A. is new as well.
3: Yeah.
0: It's not the Staples Centers anymore, and TD Gardens is new, too, now.
3: Yeah.
0: But, I mean, I get it with the fan base.
3: But as far as iconic franchises, there's only two.
0: Yes.
3: Celtics and Lakers.
0: Well, three. I'm including the Knicks.
3: Are you?
0: Yep. Absolutely. You have to.
3: Wait, now we're talking about a team that has a 53-year
0: drought. Yep.
3: And you're calling them
0: iconic franchise in the National Basketball Association.
3: Really?
0: Yes. Yeah, the players who played there and the teams that they put together and the history that they've got. I mean, if there was no history, we wouldn't be talking about Madison Square Garden being the Mecca, and you wouldn't have all those former greats coming to these games.
3: I'd go one level lower and call them a storied franchise, but iconic Lakers Celtics. I get your point. They've been playing there since, what, the 30s. So I get what you're saying there, but I can't dub a team that hasn't won a championship in 53 years an iconic franchise.
0: New York Knicks have won two NBA championships in franchise history. Titles in 70 and 73. Maybe you're onto something, but
3: Walt
0: I look
3: Frazier
0: at it.
3: That year.
0: I still look at it and say it's an iconic franchise. Let's see. Championships, two. Conference titles, well, one, two, three, four, five. So they've been division titles. I don't know, who cares about division? We need conference, right? Five conference titles. So they've been the lovable losers three times. They've won it twice. Wow. That's interesting.
3: But iconic is in terms of, you know, they've been around for almost 100 years, and not a lot of teams can say that. So in that sense, I could see iconic.
0: Okay. I'll give you that.
3: The Sixers, you know, their franchise, even before Philadelphia.
0: All right. I'll give you that then. I'll go with that. But I still look at it as though it's one of the, you can't have the NBA and not have the Knicks.
3: No.
0: Now, maybe you're right. You can't have the NBA and not have the 76ers either, though.
3: No.
0: That's a great point. I'll give you credit for that one, Brian.
3: Thank you.
0: This is one of the few times that I will agree with one of your takes.
3: Sound like my wife.
0: Okay then. But you know, and then I'm sucked in by all the fans. And those fans were turning out in droves. And, you know, we keep hearing stories of how expensive the tickets are, how much they're paying for them. And then we hear about Celebrity Row, and those fans don't have to pay for tickets. I don't know. All I know is this. When you watched that game last night, it was obvious. You had everybody. Jerry Seinfeld and his wife. Adam Sandler and his wife. Spike Lee. Tracy Morgan. Larry David. The Chalamets are there. Or at least Timothy Chalamet and his girlfriend. Let's see where they're at in 30 years.
3: Larry David sitting next to John McEnroe.
0: Yeah, how about that?
3: Imagine McEnroe yelling at the refs.
0: McEnroe goes all out of the games. Spike Lee's been to all of them, season ticket holder. Whether or not he's paid for his, I think he has. I don't know about the other fans, the so-called super fans. Seinfeld can afford it. What's he care?
3: Yeah. He doesn't live in New York anymore. I think he lives in California, though.
0: What's the other dude's name that was, gosh, Billy Crystal? Was he there?
3: I didn't see. I saw the ones you named plus Larry David and McEnroe.
0: You know what it is? I think it's this.
3: Oh, and did you say Tracy Morgan?
0: Yes.
3: I saw him.
0: Yeah, I did.
3: Okay.
0: I think it's this. I think Celebrity Row gets all the what's her name? She's in the SVU show.
3: Oh, Mariska Hart?
0: Yeah.
3: Mariska. She was sitting
0: She's
3: with,
0: there.
3: She
0: Taylor Swift. Taylor, yeah. So what I'm thinking is this. The super fans get Celebrity Row. Other celebrities don't get a headshot because they're up in the stands a little bit. Michael J. Fox was there with his wife. But I don't know if they were courtside.
3: Okay.
0: That doesn't make you an A-list celebrity. I don't know. But it's weird because, I mean, this is bigger than a Super Bowl. You see more fans at this Knicks series now than you will ever see at the Super Bowl.
3: The thing that amazes me about these celebrations is they haven't even won the title yet.
0: Oh, they're partying, man.
3: I know.
0: They just want to be seen.
3: They want to be seen. They're enjoying it. But can you imagine if the Knicks win it in a game six at the Garden? Like if San Antonio wins, forces a game six elimination game at the Garden, and they win.
0: Yeah.
3: Oh, my. If the police couldn't handle them last night.
0: You know what would be really weird? With all the traffic, and I don't know how they do this in L.A., and I don't know how they do it in New York City either. If they have a parade, oh, my gosh. Could you imagine the traffic? It would be a nightmare. I can't even imagine. I mean, what would you do? Could you go to a parade? I mean, when they did it in Cleveland, we weren't used to it because we haven't had one ever. It blocked off the roads. We're going to have to ask Bazika next week because 10-year anniversary is June 19th, and it was a couple of days afterwards they had the parade in Cleveland, and he went. Now, I want to say the parade route was pretty similar to the parade they had when they were still the Indians. They weren't the Guardians yet. Or were they? Were they the Guardians when they hosted the All-Star game? No, they were still the Indians because Francisco Lindor played.
3: Mm-hmm. They've only been the Guardians for a few years.
0: I understand, but one of the things we thought was that in order to get the All-Star game, they had to change the name. And it might have been the following year after the All-Star game. But they had a parade. That's what I'm getting at. And I think it was the same parade route. Now, obviously, you're not going to get as many people for an All-Star game parade as you would for a reception for a team that just won the NBA Finals. But my point is, it was the same parade route.
3: Well, New York's in the parade business. They have the Macy's parade. Whenever an astronaut returned from the moon, they would have a ticker tape parade. They can handle.
0: I don't think it's as long. I don't think Macy's Thanksgiving parade is long like, you know, we're used to seeing the Pro Football Hall of Fame parade, which is, what, 10 miles long?
3: Yeah.
0: Or something like that. I don't know what exact number it is. But it'll be interesting. Oh, by the way.
3: Oh.
0: I was talking to Fantone earlier. We're getting a float in the parade
3: this
0: year.
3: I hear.
0: No more car rides.
3: Yeah, and Dale's is partially in charge.
0: Dale's building a... No wonder we can't find the damn screwdriver.
3: Dale's
0: building a float for the Hall of Fame parade. Hey, I think we just sprinkled the infield right there.
3: Right.
0: Man, that should be fun. I'm not sitting on that thing. You think it'll fall apart? You know what it'd be like? Do you remember the parade route in Animal House?
3: Yeah.
0: What did it say on that float?
3: Oh, I can't remember. Oh, yeah. Nothing to see.
0: Ramming speed!
3: Nothing to see here.
0: We're going to sprinkle the infield next.
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9: From News Talk 1480 WHBC, changing an or to an and. That's the gist behind VJ's Law, named for an abused Stark County infant who slipped through the cracks of the legal system, being handed back to her abusive father before action was taken. Law passed the House unanimously yesterday, requires health care providers to inform both law enforcement and children's services, not one or the other. Child now reported to be progressing, her father serving a life prison term. A 30-year-old Kent man faces a desecration charge accused of damaging 16 glass windows at the Basilica of St. John the Baptist at McKinley Avenue and 6th Street Northwest last week. Michael Herenda arraigned on the felony charge this morning. The damage there estimated at $4.8 million. Gasoline prices steady to falling in Canton and Massillon. A AAA average 431 this morning. AccuWeather says tonight, warm, maybe a thunderstorm around 70. Tomorrow, cloud showers, a thunderstorm into the early afternoon, the low 80s. Jim Michaels, WHBC News.
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8: Here's your AccuWeather forecast. Tonight will be mostly cloudy, warm, and humid with a chance of a late thunderstorm. The temperature will drop to 71 degrees. Tomorrow morning, expect a few showers and a thunderstorm with cloudy skies for the rest of the day. The high will reach 82 degrees. Tomorrow night will bring clear skies and a low of 61. Looking ahead to Saturday, it will be mostly sunny, warm, and less humid with a high of 84 degrees. With the AccuWeather forecast, I'm meteorologist Jason Catarina for News Talk 1480 WHBC.
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9: Hey everyone, it's JT again. With summertime right around the corner and Father's Day, let's do something nice for Dad. How about a cookout? If you're thinking about cooking out for Dad, how about you just go pick up some Sugardale hot dogs? You can't really go wrong because they've been doing things the classic way for over 100 years right here in Stark County. They slow cook and smoke all of their meats to perfection. And like I always say, when you've been doing something for that long, you know you're doing something right. So again, the official start of summer is the 21st, which just happens to be Father's Day. So pick up some hot dogs and get ready for a nice cookout with Dad and the entire family. And while you're at it, next time you're out at the grocery store, take a look at all the great tasting meat products from Sugardale. Everything from ham to bacon, you can't go wrong because they're dedicated to delicious. So they're an official sponsor of the Kenny and JT Show, the official hot dog of the Cleveland Guardians, and I'm calling it right now. The official hot dog of Father's Day. Pick up some hot dogs from Sugardale and say, hey, Dad, happy Father's Day.
10: It's time to sprinkle the infield with the Kenny and JT Show. 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
9: Hey, have you heard? The Spurs led 76-49 at halftime last night. The second half, however, they could only manage 30 points. Had it been 32 points, they wouldn't have blown a 29-point lead. They would have won game four. But now they trail the next 3-1. Last night's thrilling 107-106 win and 29-point comeback, the biggest in NBA Finals history. So it's back now to San Antonio. Game 5 Saturday night. Tip-off set at 8:30 p.m. And of course, it will be telecast on ABC. By the way, the 2016 Cavs are the only NBA team to pull off a 3-1 comeback, but they did it as an underdog in their series against the Warriors. If it weren't for the Knicks and their fans and the 53-year championship drought, one of the biggest stories in sport might be and should be the NHL Stanley Cup Finals, which shifts back to North Carolina tonight. Game 5, series tied, 2 games apiece. Face-off between Vegas and Carolina.

0: Carolina, slated for 8:30 again on ABC. Brian, it's over. Or in this case, we'll call it full time. Full time. Game one of the FIFA World Cup goes to Mexico. They take down South Africa 2-0. Full time. Not final. You know, as I said, I know about soccer now. Which brings us to our FIFA World Cup take. For the low, low price of $79, soccer fans attending FIFA World Cup 2026 games will be able to see their own names displayed on the stadium video screens. It's called the Superfan Shoutout. Just one more way the FIFA World Cup can make some money off the fans. I guess it beats getting caught on the Kiss Cam at a Coldplay concert. Caught with a lady that he works with, allegedly. Put him on the big Kiss Cam. I bet they'd like to have $79. Guy to leave his job, I think. I like that song by Coldplay. But I'll never go to one of their concerts. Might get caught on a Kiss Cam. Tournament started today. Team USA Friday plays at 9 p.m. versus Paraguay. They'll play that game in Inglewood, California. Starbucks celebrating the FIFA World Cup in a very coffee way. Today, customers who order any size beverage, including brewed coffee and tea, will receive a limited edition soccer cup sleeve inspired by USA team captain's signature armband. Can't please everyone, though. Some fans that aren't from America are upset that their country isn't being represented. Well, here's an idea. Drink something else. I've got another sleeve story coming up. Sporting News ranked top college football coaches in the country. Here are the top five, going from 5 to 1. At number 5, Dan Lanning, Oregon. Number 4, Marcus Freeman, Notre Dame. Number 3, Ryan Day from the Ohio State University. Number 2, Kirby Smart, Georgia. And the Sporting News ranked reigning national champion as the top college football coach, didn't say best, said top, Kurt Cignetti, Indiana. Jeez. Come on, man. One trick pony. UFC at the White House this weekend is UFC Freedom 250. It's going to be held outside the White House Sunday, June 14th, scheduled to start at 8 p.m. at the temporary venue outside the White House, and roughly 4,000 fans are expected to be there.
1: We're going
0: to
1: have a good time.
0: That's it? We're going to have a good time? Coors Light just released a koozie called the Taller Boy. It can fit 3 Coors Light cans inside it. That's 36 ounces of beer in a beer sleeve that's 18 inches tall.
2: This movie was shot in 3B. 3 beers and it looks good, eh?
0: That's better than the one for the coffee place, isn't it? Today is Thursday, June 11th, 2026. Today in sports and pop culture history. 40 years ago today, it's 1986. Opening up in theaters everywhere, Ferris Bueller, Bueller, Bueller.
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4: How could I possibly be expected to handle school on a day like this?
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6: Well, makes you look like an ass is what he does, Ed.
7: If you see Ferris Bueller, you lose a testicle.
8: I weep for the future.
9: So who gives a crap if they're socialists? They could be fascist anarchists. It still wouldn't change the fact that I don't own a car.
0: Ferris Bueller's Day Off, 40 years ago today in 1986, opened in theaters. Jeez. You know, I'll bet you, and I know for a fact, we've probably had interns that had no idea what that movie is. 36 years ago today, it's 1990. They may not know this dude either, but 43-year-old Nolan Ryan pitched his 6th no-hitter, which made him the oldest man to throw one until he broke his own record. Record was broken the following season when he tossed his record 7th no-hitter. The Guardians haven't had a no-hitter since Lenny Barker's perfect game 45 years ago in 1981.
1: Fly ball, center field. Manning is there. Got it. A perfect game for Lenny Barker.
10: Players are all jubilant. I'm running out there with all this extension cord.
11: Lenny,
12: how you doing? Congratulations.
13: Good, man. I feel great.
12: What worked for you tonight?
13: Everything.
0: Bruce Drennan. I love you, Cleveland. 27 years ago today, it's 1999, another funny movie that some of our interns may never have seen or heard about. Austin Powers, The Spy Who Shagged Me. It's released.
14: Oh, groovy, baby.
15: I haven't laughed that hard since I was a little girl, thank you.
16: I'm bigger than you. I'm higher in the food chain. Get in my belly.
17: I want chicken. I want liver. Meow mix, please deliver.
18: Shall we shag now or shall we shag later?
19: Yeah, baby. Yeah.
0: 27 years ago, Austin Powers. I think they're working on another one, too. 21 years ago today, 2005, Mike Tyson quit mid-match in his fight against Kevin McBride.
20: He can barely make it to his feet at the bell. It's over, Al. It's over. Kevin McBride is the winner. Mike Tyson quits on his stool.
21: Did you want to continue?
22: Well, I would like to continue, but I saw that I was getting beat on. I realized I don't think I have it anymore because I got the ability to stay in shape, but I don't got the fighting guts, I don't think, anymore.
0: He retired right after that fight. And did it sound like Mike Breen? It's over. It's over. I don't think it was him, but it sounded like him. It's over. It's over. Cleveland is a city of champions again. Celebrity birthdays today. Oh, boy. He was in Game of Thrones. We remember him from Elf. Peter Dinklage is 57 today.
23: Does Santa know that you left the workshop?
24: Hey, Jack Reed, I get more action in a week than you've had your entire life. I've got houses in L.A., Paris, and Vail.
23: Oh.
24: Each one of them with a 7-inch plasma screen. So I suggest you wipe that stupid smile off your face before I come over there and smack it off. You feeling strong, my friend? Call me Elf one more time.
23: He's an angry elf.
0: What does he say? Does he say, oh. Second day in a row, we have a Pro Football Hall of Fame quarterback celebrating his birthday. Yesterday, it was Dan Fouts. Today, at one time, probably considered the GOATs until Tom Brady showed up. Joe Montana, inducted 2000, is 70 today.
25: Montana rolling out the right. Caught by Clark.
26: Skinny legs that he had, legs that look like what type of bird? A stork?
27: And for making a new dream for me come true, and that's being a part of another great team in the Hall of Fame. I thank you.
0: Happy birthday, Joe Montana. Finally, today we remember the late Vince Lombardi. They named a trophy after him. He was inducted in 1971. Vince Lombardi, born on today's date, 1913.
28: That's the best one right there. That was the best one right there.
29: If you look at this play, what we're trying to get is a seal here and a seal here and try to run this play in the alley.
28: I'll tell you something, Leroy. You're not going to get your job back unless we get a better performance. Everybody grabbing out there. Nobody tackling. Grab, grab, grab. What the hell's going on out here?
0: One of the greatest. That's why they named the trophy after him. Pro Football Hall of Fame inductees, and tomorrow is residency day with the great Andre Tippett joining us in studio. But if today's your birthday, that's who you share it with, and that's how we sprinkle the infield.
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32: From News Talk 1480 WHBC, a couple of sports notes. The Lake Center Christian Tigers defeated Galleon Northmore 5-3 this morning at 717 Credit Union Park in Akron. They move on to the District 6 championship game against Berlin Highland. They defeated St. Henry 7-2 this afternoon. Meantime, the Hoover Vikings take on Walsh Jesuit at 7 tomorrow night in the District 2 semifinal from Thurman Munson Stadium.
1: John Bozica and Bob Jeffries have all the action on WHBCSports.com. Winner plays winner of the New Albany-Harrison game Saturday night. Planning that summer road vacation should include preparing the car for the unplanned. AAA Ohio's Morgan Dean says you want to include items in an emergency kit like basic tools, road flares, a cell phone charger, and road maps.
2: Don't forget, drinking water and snacks for everyone in the car, including pets, can be a great thing in case you're in an extended slowdown as some of that traffic gets into some of those areas.
1: 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AccuWeather says tonight warm, maybe a thunderstorm late, around 70. Tomorrow clouds, showers, and a thunderstorm into early afternoon, the low 80s. Jim Michaels, WHBC.
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0: Man. You know, during the break, and I had mentioned Andre Tippett going to be in studio tomorrow. What, 3:30, Brian?
34: Yep.
0: I didn't know this about him because I started to, you know, do a little bit of studying there during the break, and I couldn't get past this. First line, Andre Tippett. seventh degree black belt. I'm going to have him break a board. They're building that Hall of Fame float. You think Dale's got any wood back there?
10: I would say, Dale, maybe a concrete block.
0: Tippett holds his, there's concrete blocks outside. Mm-hmm. He holds a seventh degree black belt. I don't know how to pronounce this. I'm going to give it a shot. Yuki Ryu Karate.
10: Okay, so it is karate. All right.
0: Karate! Say it right.
10: Karate.
0: Yes.
10: Sensei.
0: I am not the sensei. Don't say that when he's here either. Andre Tippett, man. This guy was a stud. Hey. It's amazing because he's really not that much older than us.
10: When he comes in, say, hey, welcome to our dojo.
0: Oh, yeah. Call a dojo? Should I wear... You know what I could do? I have a gi. Should I wear my gi? Should I wear my Karate Kid gi? I've got one of the black ones. I bought it for a Halloween costume. How much you give me if I wear it?
10: I give you...
0: Challenge
10: I'll give
0: him.
10: You $50 as a parting gift because you won't be working here.
0: What if I challenge Andre Tippett to a... What do you call it? A bout? Match?
10: Well, I'll call it an annihilation.
0: The all-county... What do you... The all-county tournament out front?
10: You call whatever you want.
0: Well, that's what it was in Karate Kid.
10: Well, a fighter about, I'm calling it an annihilation.
0: It was the all-county.
10: It's not going to be a fight. It's going to be him knocking you down and that's it.
0: Oh, I can run. It's the all-county, wasn't it? What did they call it? The all-county tournament, wasn't it? In Cobra Kai.
10: Something like, I cannot remember.
0: I'm going to do that move. I've got the gi. I'll do it.
10: You going to sweep the leg?
0: No way. On Andre Tippett?
10: Tall is he? He's tall. Does it?
0: Looks tall. I don't know. I couldn't get past the seventh degree black belt.
10: Wonder how many degrees are there?
0: Seven.
10: Oh, I don't know. He's...
0: Whatever there is, I'm not arguing with him. I can tell you that much.
10: He is a grandmaster, so
0: yes.
10: Do as you will.
0: Sensei.
10: I will watch this.
0: I will not call him sensei. Oh, he's in town. I better be careful. Hey, you want to listen to those idiots you're going to be on with tomorrow? Yeah, here's one of them right now. Says he's going to wear a gi to the interview.
10: They're making fun of your sport.
0: No, we're not. We love karate. I just wish I could.
10: We love making fun of the Karate Kid.
0: Stop it. No, that's not true. Kenny still watches that. There's a whole thing on him in that. Has an extensive martial arts background, Okinawan karate. Holds the rank of seventh degree black belt. Are you kidding me? Oh, man, that better not be him. Somebody calling us right now? Oh, dude, look at this picture. I'm not mentioning it. He will beat us down.
10: He looks like a linebacker that's a karate champ.
0: Wow.
10: That's a combination you do not want to mess with.
0: Tippett began his professional football career when he was drafted by the New England Patriots in the second round, 41st overall, 1982. Drafted out of Iowa, spent his entire 12-year Hall of Fame playing career with the Patriots, which takes me back to Joel Bitonio. Joel Bitonio played, 11 seasons?
10: 12.
0: Same, right?
10: Yeah.
0: Wow.
10: For a lineman to play nearly every down.
0: Maybe he is a Hall of Famer. You know, we had this conversation, I don't think on the air, but I was talking to a group of people and we thought, man, is Joe, and they mentioned it. In fact, we have time between now and 7. We should play the second half of the interview, his retirement, because if I'm not mistaken, when Todd Monken introduced him, he said future Hall of Famer, and now I realize why. But I will tell you this. Joel Bitonio ain't no seventh degree black belt.
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31: Here's your AccuWeather forecast. Tonight will be mostly cloudy, warm, and humid with a chance of a late thunderstorm. The temperature will drop to 71 degrees. Tomorrow morning, expect a few showers and a thunderstorm with cloudy skies for the rest of the day. The high will reach 82 degrees. Tomorrow night will bring clear skies and a low of 61. Looking ahead to Saturday, it will be mostly sunny, warm, and less humid with a high of 84 degrees. With the AccuWeather forecast, I'm meteorologist Jason Catarina for News Talk 1480 WHBC.
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0: Final hour of the Kenny and JT Show. Hey, who turned off the lights? I want to give a shout out to Coach Ashby and the Hoover baseball team, D2 state semifinal. Going on at Munson tomorrow, Hoover 25-4 taking on Walsh Jesuit 15-12. 7 o'clock tomorrow, streaming at WHBCSports.com. John Bazika, Bob Jeffries on the call. Again, it's unfortunate we can't be there. But it's a late game. Man, 7 o'clock. Night game. You know, you could tell last night that there was a storm brewing and a storm coming through our area. We got drilled in North Canton, and you said you didn't get any, and you're just off of Whipple, right? You're in Northwest,
10: yeah.
0: Right?
10: Yeah, I'm like half a mile from Myers Lake, and you're up by Walsh.
0: We got drilled, and it was so windy. And, you know, what it brings to mind is the fact that they were playing, I don't know, one of the Plain Township kid divisions of baseball, lack of a better term. I don't know what it is. And you could hear them because we're sitting out back. And you could see the storm rolling in.
10: Oh, it took forever, yeah.
0: Couldn't tell whether or not we had seen lightning or if it was the light from the top of one of the towers that just flashed. And, you know, you can hear the kids. You know, they're playing and, you know, you hear fans and everything else. And then silence.
10: Yeah.
0: And it was like, okay. Obviously, it had to have been lightning. But again, kind of like what you noticed, it got real windy, and then it took forever for it to rain in our neighborhood. And I mean to tell you, it poured. It was bad. It was tough. It was so windy. We had an umbrella, like a not a big enough umbrella for like a patio umbrella, but we had an umbrella outside, and it blew clear over towards the neighbor's house.
10: Yeah, we got a burst of wind, and it got really chilly. And then, okay, here comes, got to be the rain coming. Mm-hmm. Nothing.
0: Get anything. That's nothing. Amazing to me. I mean, we need it. I mean, the lawns are brown already, and it's so weird because it's like the change in seasons in Northeast Ohio, and especially in Stark County. When I was in Akron last weekend, and shout out to the Chamber of Commerce, I got to perform at that Polymer Palooza. Outstanding. You get the opportunity to go to Lock 3. Go take advantage of it. And University of Akron looks phenomenal, too, by the way. So kudos to them. But when I was booking the event, they said, we're hoping that there won't be rain, because if there is, we're located in between two valleys. And any time we've got severe weather in Akron, a lot of times it doesn't transpire, and who knows, knock on wood, whether or not it could turn into like a tornado or whatever. But it never sprinkles. We'll put it that way. That's what this resembled yesterday. This thing blew in. And we knew there was a chance. I mean, whatever, it's this humid outside, there's a chance that you get a pop-up. We might have one again tonight. So who knows? A
10: lot of instability.
0: If you're scheduled to water something, you may want to do it anyway, because if not, just as much as they tell you it's going to rain, a lot of times it doesn't. It's like when you hear the forecast. Oh, snow in the forecast. We're going to get anywhere from 8 to 9 inches, and we get 2, you know, or we get none. It's because I believe we're in that valley, and the pressure changes, and who knows what could happen. But when it's this humid, you're going to get some rain, I think. But anyway, again, good luck, and hopefully the rain doesn't come tomorrow, and we do get high school baseball, and Coach Brian Ashby and the Hoover Vikings can take it to the Walsh Jesuit team and beat that team. Move forward into the state championship, I believe, the following...
1: Saturday, the following
0: night, Canal Park, which is right where we're at. They'll face either New Albany or Harrison. Again, that game will be streamed if Hoover plays at WHBCSports.com. One of the other stories we're following is the final day in Cleveland Browns mini camp. It ended today. They'll take a couple of weeks off before hopefully everybody stays focused, healthy, and out of trouble. We don't need any off-the-field issues. We need to come back focused, in shape, smarter, and play good football. So we want to hear from head coach of the Cleveland Browns, who spoke to media members today. Give us a little bit better idea what direction and how he's forming this team. Todd Monken today in Berea.
3: They're mini-camp now that's
4: over. Great. Whole off-season was outstanding. Because really, for the most part, our team was here for the other 9 weeks. So, guys did a great job. It's been a really productive offseason.
3: What was maybe the, you started minicamp, or when you started the spring, you got to this point, what was maybe the biggest thing you wanted to kind of know about your team or understand about your team before they got to go for summer? Did you feel like you got that answer at
4: this
3: stage?
4: I mean, do you like football? They like practicing. They like football. It makes it fun. I didn't have to play that last song. I really didn't. Just gave me 3 more minutes with them. It's been a cool 10 weeks.
5: So was there a point of playing music throughout the whole practice today that was a little different, it seemed?
4: We've been playing music, maybe just a little louder today. The breaks, I turn it up. So we did that for rookie minicamp and the voluntary minicamp. We had breaks on the last day. So we just played it. That was just louder. We've added it in practice. You guys happen to be right by the speakers, so it just felt like it was louder.
5: Yesterday, Fano was with the second team, and I thought that was a change that had already been made. So what was the point of him being primarily second team yesterday?
4: Well, trying to get DeJuan some work with the ones and the twos. We want to see where he's at. And move Fano around as much as we could with the ones and twos. It was planned over the 3 days that they were both going to work with the ones and the twos.
1: Todd, just to put a bow on this, since we didn't get to talk to you yesterday, now the minicamp is officially over. Last time we talked to you, you said chances are you will not have your quarterback.
4: Yeah, I don't see that.
1: So you're just going to go into the summer break, status quo, and come back.
4: We'll start off fall camp just like we've been doing. We'll alternate those guys.
5: Will you have a 1-2-3 by having the pads on, which into the second week of training camp?
4: That'd be great. I don't know if I will, but I'd love to. I'd love to have it now. We just don't.
6: Hey, speaking of DeJuan, how have you seen him throughout the rehab process?
4: If a guy's been injured and out, it's easy to put on weight, right? It just is. You're not as active. He's been great. He looks really good running around. Obviously, his grasp what we're trying to do. So it's been fun having him out there working.
7: Todd, what has stood out to you about Shador's body of work? I know we talked about the progress that you made, but you know, as you put a cap on the off-season workout program, it's going to kind of encapsulate the growth that you see from him.
4: Well, I just think he's doing a better job. I think he's being more decisive. Now, it's easy to say we're not in pads. It just feels like he's making quicker decisions. The ball's coming out of his hands, which he's going to have to do. Not that he doesn't have playmaking ability, because he does. But his ability to process quicker and get the ball out of his hands and eliminate lost yardage plays is going to be huge for us to be able to stack plays and score, which is ultimately the number one thing to do.
5: But is that the point of waiting for pads to determine your 1-2-3? 100%.
4: It's hard to really say. It's hard to say, and, you know, I mean, whether it would have been a legit pressure, it wouldn't have been. Would he have had all that time? I don't know. There's still a lot to see. Quarterbacks and the O-line, especially once we put the pads on. I mean, you know.
5: And it was a small lap, but why did the O-line one take a little lap there at some point?
4: What's that?
5: It looked like he had the first team O-line do a little lap around the practice field.
4: He did?
5: Maybe that was Warhawk.
4: Well, they might have. The guy's George. He's standing right back there.
5: I'll ask him.
4: Yeah, I didn't know he took a lap.
5: A small lap. But
4: God, must have done something.
8: Is there any negative? Since you wanted your quarterback by now, is there any negative that hitting into the training camp, at least at the beginning, you don't have that?
4: Oh, I don't see it that way. It would be if I didn't think either one of them were capable of starting. It would feel different if I didn't feel like their progression hadn't gotten to this point where I think they both can start and play winning football. I'm convinced of it. And I'd say it if I didn't. I mean, I can't decide now because I think both have earned the opportunity to continue to compete once we put the pads on.
9: Todd, Sean was saying yesterday, he was talking about the difference in system, and he said there's a lot more responsibility on the quarterback. It was, you know, kind of paraphrasing a little bit, but the responsibility placed on the quarterback play, you know, what they're asked to do is different. You would think that would be the case in any system, but can you maybe dissect maybe a little bit of what he's talking about in terms of what you ask your quarterbacks to do that might be a little...
4: Oh, I don't know that. I mean, what you ask your quarterback to do is a byproduct of what they're capable of doing and how much ownership they want in QB control. Right? Some guys want that and some guys don't. Some guys don't want that smoke. Because when they take that control or they change a play or they change a protection, it falls on them. Right? Now, they're the ones that have to explain why they did what they did. Not everybody wants that. Our guys want that, which is cool. Because, again, not everybody wants that. Not everybody wants to be that diligent and work at it to where when the moment comes up, they're capable at the line of scrimmage of getting us into a premium play. And all of our guys are capable of that, which makes it fun.
1: Some of the things that you would like to see from Shador moving forward. How about Deshaun? Are there things that you would still like to see from him as you move through camp?
4: Sure. No. I think, again, you'd have to ask Deshaun this. I think he's excited to play again and to play at a high level. You know, he puts a lot of pressure on himself So when he's not right or he makes a mistake, he's great at owning it, but it's okay. We're human. We're going to make mistakes. You're not going to play flawless football. It's okay. Just go to the next play. Go to the next play. And I think the things you don't see out here, you do a little bit, is I think plays with his feet. So that's going to be a huge weapon for him. It has been in his career, and as long as he's healthy, it will continue to be a weapon for him.
5: Ted, not so much today, but the practices I've seen, you're very hands-on with receivers. Does that go back to that's the way you broke into the NFL, coaching ranks?
4: 100%.
5: Or is it because of your system that a lot more responsibility?
4: That's where my eyes go. Even though I played quarterback and I've been with both, I think at times it can be an undercoached position. And so I want to make sure it's right. I have a lot of faith in CJ. That has nothing to do with CJ and Waz. That's where my eyes go. And I also have a lot of faith in Mike Bajakian and Matt Baker with the quarterbacks. So it's just making sure that the receivers understand how important it is in terms of route running detail and spacing when we get zone. And if you want to be good at throwing the football, you got to be able to protect, and you got to have guys that, I mean, obviously we have to have weapons on the perimeter, which we've addressed both of those here in the offseason.
1: When you're making, making your quarterback decision, how much do you weigh face of the franchise, being able to stand up? Does that come in?
4: I really don't care. I don't care. Whoever gives us the best chance to score. And I won't know that till we play. We don't know this now in shorts. And we may not know it till we play in the preseason games. And even then, there's no guarantee of who you're playing against. The matchups are not always equal. You can decide you're playing their ones and they're not. So ultimately, we take all the information in the off season, and then training camp, and then the preseason game and practice, and then let it rip.
3: Todd, you mentioned feeling like you had 4 of the 5 starting line spots sort of settled. You saw some different iterations of what that could look like this week. How much clarity do you think you sort of have going into the break here on what that fifth one's going to look like and what that starting one's going to look like?
4: We have some. I mean, you're banking on the free agents you signed to still play at that high level that they played at. You're counting on Spencer to play at a high level of why we drafted him that early. But you still haven't put the pads on yet. I couldn't really tell you how it's going to shake out other than you only know what you've seen in the past. And then they got to prove it. I mean, ultimately, you are what you put on tape. So when we get in the fall, we'll see it with the O-line. You are what you put on tape.
7: Tom, we asked you so much about the offense, but what do you make about what Rudy's done with the defense? I mean, what you're looking forward to seeing carry over in the training camp?
4: It's been fun to watch. First of all, I think he's having a blast, you know. Now, it won't be so much fun in the fall, you know. It's a lot harder when you're calling a defense and you're up against teams and you got to make plays, but, you know, his energy pops. I think the guys feed off that. Again, I think he's done a great job. And collectively with the staff that was here, not only taking what they've done in the past, but implementing some new thoughts coverage-wise that he wanted to put in.
5: So Jerry didn't do anything in team to Jerry Jeudy?
4: No.
5: Day off?
4: No. His hamstring, I usually don't comment about injuries, but you drugged me into this, Tony. His hamstring grabbed him a little bit, and he didn't want to go into the off season with a hamstring.
5: We don't see veteran days off during camp?
4: No. They don't get veteran days off. We might monitor the reps, but they're going to be dressed. That's what you do as a team. Everybody's dressed. Again, we might monitor the reps. Or medically, I don't do that medical. There are no vet days off.
0: Final day of mandatory minicamp for the Cleveland Browns. Your head coach, Todd Monken, spoke today at Berea. And now, you know, the regular season, 18 weeks long, including the bye week, 17 games. They may be trying to move that into an 18-game season. I don't know. But I do know this. He's going to have to get some help on that voice because there ain't no way he's going to make it through a whole season. And that's only on 3 days of minicamp. 3-day mandatory minicamp. And he's already that hoarse. What's it going to be like when this thing gets real? Going to need you, coach. Going to need to be able to hear you. Going to have to be able to conduct those meetings and yell from the sideline quite a bit, I would imagine, on a team that let's face it, they're still rebuilding. I don't care what they're going to tell you, but when that team wins 8 games in 2 years, you better believe you're in a rebuilding mode. And, you know, the youth movement on the roster leads you to believe that anyway. So today we heard from Coach Monken. We heard from new quarterback coach Mike Bajakian. And it's really important because, obviously, the one thing that we've learned through this mini camp is we still don't know much or if one of the quarterbacks has a leg up on the other one. So the other thing we've got to find out, and we're going to hear from Joel Bitonio, we talked about him earlier, is the fact that we've got a new offensive line coach. Many of us want to build this team from the inside out, and we know, obviously, they need to score more points, but I believe it starts up front. You've got to have better protection of your quarterback, whoever it might be, and you better be able to open up some holes for Quinshon Judkins and others. So everyone has told us what a great offensive line coach he is, has been with the Baltimore Ravens, and even when he was here before Callahan, George Warhop, your new offensive line coach, spoke to media members in Berea today. Take a listen.
2: The line took a little jog there at one point around the field. Was that for any particular reason?
11: That wasn't on me. I looked up and I saw him running, so I'm glad that they took the initiative to do that themselves, but that wasn't mandatory.
2: No. Was it like a false start or something?
11: That starts in training camp. Not here.
12: I know we saw so much mixing and matching this week along the line and with the ones and twos, and Todd talked about, you know, the reasons for that, but you guys still have a long way to go into training camp until these positions are decided. Just how do you think these guys did switching in and out this week, and where do things stand for their eyes?
11: I think they did a great job. I mean, it's hard when you're putting in a new system, and we didn't move them around for the first couple of weeks until they had a pretty good foundation. And once they got the foundation, we start moving them around. I think it gets difficult when it's new. I think a year from now, we're always going to roll the guys around, but just in general, right? Unless you're an established starter, you have to be able to play multiple positions. So you need to find guys who aren't starters who can be backups and can play multiple spots. But as I was saying, next year will be easy for those guys, or easier. But in terms of why we do that, we need to find our best 9 or 10 guys. This is what it boils down to.
13: Now that you've gotten your hands on Spencer Fano, what have you learned about him in these few weeks?
11: Haven't learned enough. Spencer's number one, he's a great kid. Unbelievable human being. Wants to be the best version of himself all the time. And that's a blessing and a curse for him. Because he'll get down on himself a little bit at times on that. So that's something we're working through with him. That, listen, it's going to come. It's new. You're playing on the left side, which is new. You're playing in the NFL, which is going to be another level up. Like the last week, he's been outstanding. Really competing, really buying into what we're doing, really accelerating, you know, raising this game. So I love the kid. I think he's going to be a really good player for us.
2: And Tuesday, the first day, first his first day with the team, it seemed like he had a good day. I know they're not hitting. Is that fair to say?
11: Reverse? No, I think, my opinion on right now, it's hard to judge any of us in the lines when we're out here with no pads on. I think they worked well together. I think they did a marvelous job to screen all of them versus everybody. And he's already a good player in his own right. When he came, we had to play him last year at the Rams. He's a freaking handful, right? But to judge all that here, I really don't feel about that.
2: That just leads me to the training camp battles between him and Fano. How will that benefit Fano?
11: Anytime you get a chance to go against a really good player, it advances your game. It makes you a better player. So every snap he gets against them, every snap any of our guys gets against them, it's going to be a benefit for us. And his game is such a physical game. It's unlike a lot of defensive ends in the NFL. It's such a physical game. It will really help us moving forward, dealing with other teams, Baltimore, Cincinnati, who also have bigger physical defensive ends. It's really going to be helpful to us as an offensive player.
8: George, with the young kids, you know,
9: do you like sort of where they are on the expected development? I know that the pads aren't on. You know, it's probably still kind of drinking out of a fire hose, but you like where they've sort of progressed.
11: Yeah, so what you want the young guys to be able to do when they come back from training camp is have an understanding of our offense, number one. Number two, understanding how we're going to drill them in our techniques. I think all those young guys, all four of our young guys, have a really good understanding of that. That's the foundation for the camp. Put the pads on for them now to raise their game, right, and to get better, and we can see the best versions of them. So they're not learning that stuff in training camp. They understand it coming back to training camp.
9: So is this part, kind of following up then, would you kind of almost view this as, this is the mental part, this is the mental part of the teaching, and then the physical, and that training camp where the physical part really starts to take hold?
11: Yeah, we always talk physical play, right? So even though we really can't be physical now, just because of the nature of the offseason, everything we do is about playing physical. So it's always bad level football, going forward, straining, all that's always a part of it. We just really can't do it until training camp. And I view this time as a foundational time for our guys, right? A foundational time for them from an offensive standpoint, a foundational time for them from a technical standpoint. So that's what's really important about this. For the young guys, and even now, since we're new here, for everybody, is getting the foundation down as to what we're going to expect from them.
8: George, I've read reports, and I don't know how accurate they are, but that Zion Johnson struggled in pass protection when he was with the Chargers.
11: Okay.
8: So I'm asking you, did you see anything like that on film that you watched him, and how would you assess, I know you don't have pass, but how would you assess him?
11: I did not see him struggling much in pass pro when I watched him. All right. I think Zion's a tremendous athlete. I think he's super smart, very intentional. I would be surprised if he's going to have a problem in pass pro. So I'm really excited that he's a part of our team.
13: With a guy like Parker, right, you know, that jump from college to the pros as a center, what are the challenges that he faces kind of making that jump, I guess?
11: I don't know. I mean, he played in a pro when he was in Washington. It was somewhat of a pro-style offense. He's at Alabama, somewhat of a pro-style offense. I think he's done a tremendous job. He has zero issues seeing and doing what we're asking him to do. I mean, seeing the defense, IDing the defense, making the calls, all that stuff, he's been tremendous. Let me just even say that. It's even beyond what he had in college. It's just how his brain is. He's got a great football brain. Right? I'm not going to say it's easy for him, but it hasn't been difficult for him. And he's a guy that does his due diligence at night. He studies, he comes in prepared, he brings in questions. If he doesn't have an understanding, he's going to get it from either myself, Bobby, or Sanders, right? The three of us that work with him. But he's going to get the information.
12: What about DeJuan Jones? I mean, I know we've obviously seen him here. He's struggled with injuries his first handful of years, but he comes in, he looks lighter than we've ever seen him in his time here. And how has he just handled everything? And do you imagine him being like sort of that swing tackle guy that can play on either side, given his experience?
11: I'm not putting a swing tackle on DeJuan. DeJuan's going to come in and compete, right? We're not conceding anything. And he's not conceding anything. I think he's had a really good spring. And I think training camp's going to be even better for him, right? I really enjoy coaching him. I think he can be a really good player in this league. So, swing tackle, I don't know. I'm going to see if he can start for us in some capacity before I say he's a swing tackle.
12: What do you enjoy about coaching him, I guess?
11: He's genuinely himself. Right? Anybody that can be themselves all the time, I appreciate. You know, he doesn't have any pretenses. You can be frank with him, and it's not an issue. He listens. He tries to do what you ask, and as a coach, that's all you want.
12: Last one.
9: Going back to Parker, you go from coaching Tyler in Baltimore and to Parker, you know, with size and so much is made of it. You know, how much of an adjustment, you know, with this center position specifically, how important is, you know, is that to the sort of the equation?
11: Well, I mean, I've been fortunate that I've coached bigger centers, smaller centers, right? I had a guy named Mike Gudodoria when I was at the Rams. He's probably Parker size, maybe a little bit bigger. Aaron Graham when I was in Arizona, who was in the same vein. So either you're going to get a bigger guy, a little stouter guy, that's going to be a more in-the-box player, or you're going to be a guy who's a space player who can hold his own at the point of attack. Gives you another element at the second and third level. Okay? That's what we had last year in Baltimore. That's what we have here with Parker and how he plays. So I think they all have advantages, right? If he's your starter, you make those adjustments and take advantage of that. If he's your backup, then he's got to deal with what the starter has to do.
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14: From News Talk 1480 WHBC, a California development firm has what it needs to move forward with a data center project on Faircrest Street Southwest in Perry Township. Approval yesterday by the Stark County Board of Commissioners. Vote 2-0, Commissioner Alan Harold abstained. Arguments on both sides of the legal battle over sales of flavored tobacco products in bigger Ohio cities being heard by the Ohio Supreme Court. Those cities have challenged a state law that bars local governments from setting their own rules on the products. Heat and humidity, maybe another day of it. AccuWeather meteorologist Melissa Constanzer says it ends up being a pretty simple formula this time of year.
15: We are talking about a very big air mass here that's just pumping up the moisture from the Gulf of Mexico. So basically there's a big high well off to our east into the Atlantic, and that is helping to just basically pump the heat and humidity right up in from the south. So all those places that we love to go.
14: Melissa says, though, there's relief starting tomorrow. AccuWeather says tonight, warm, maybe a thunderstorm around 70. Tomorrow, cloud showers, a thunderstorm into the early afternoon, the low 80s. Jim Michaels, WHBC News.
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10: Here's your AccuWeather forecast. Tonight will be mostly cloudy, warm, and humid with a chance of a late thunderstorm. The temperature will drop to 71 degrees. Tomorrow morning, expect a few showers and a thunderstorm with cloudy skies for the rest of the day. The high will reach 82 degrees. Tomorrow night will bring clear skies and a low of 61. Looking ahead to Saturday, it will be mostly sunny, warm, and less humid with a high of 84 degrees. With the AccuWeather forecast, I'm meteorologist Jason Caterina for News Talk 1480 WHBC.
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11: So we mentioned earlier that Andre Tippett going to join the program tomorrow, part of our residency program, sponsored in part by Novartis at the Pro Football Hall of Fame. Andre Tippett played for 12 seasons, one team, the New England Patriots. Joel Bitonio, on the other hand, did pretty much the same, albeit not with the Patriots. 12 seasons, all with one team, your Cleveland Browns. He announced his retirement just a few days ago. We didn't get a chance to hear all of his press conference. Hear now Joel Bitonio on what it was like to be a Brown and what it's going to be like after being a Brown.
12: I want to speak for the group for a second and say we appreciate all the times in the quiet, empty locker room that you stayed and answered questions. And I think one in particular, the walk back to the press box in New Orleans in 24, we're like, this guy can't ever retire. We need it. But is that something that came natural to you, and why was it important for you to always step up and do that?
13: Yeah, I think for me, our PR team, Dan, you know, included, PJB, always made it a point, like, it's like, it's your guys' job to obviously tell a story about what happened. It's our job to give you guys the information to help write that story. But if we can control the narrative in the sense of, hey, I was out there, I experienced it, I played the game, and if there is something I need to take blame for, I can. You know what I mean? And I'm not passing blame to anybody else. And it's with this Twitter and Instagram world, the longer you take not to answer a question, the more it goes. I mean, even just like in this retirement, like there's crazy stories about if I'm going to play somewhere or not. And, you know, we just kind of kept it quiet. But there's just so many moments where I played in the game. I'm a captain of this team. Like, I can talk to the media and I can answer the questions.
14: So I think about the last 2 years.

0: in particular, I know you have some nagging injuries going on in the back in particular that we talk to you about all the time, but, you know, through that and the combined 8 wins over those 2 years, how important was it for you to play in all those games that you did, and is that something you look back on without regret now?
1: Yeah, there was never a regret in the game I played in, but I wanted to be there. There was a couple times, especially I think this last year, where it was close, and I was uncertain, but I was like, I'm at a point now, like, I'm out there. I can move a little bit, and it might have been the wrong mindset for me, but, like, I was like, Joel being out there at 70% or 60% is, like, good enough for me, and I'm going to go out there and try and compete. And so that was kind of my mindset. And the win-loss thing, like, never had a on my – it was always just a personal opinion. And I talked to the training staff about it. I was like, we make decisions on Monday if we're going to play or not. And it's not true. But just the mindset you have, right? You walk in and like, hey, this is what you got going on. And it's like, all right, well, I got to figure out a way to play. And so that's – the mindset switches when you walk in the door on Monday. And I just always tried to have that mindset. But the win-loss is, to me, it was just – that's who I am as a person. Like, you can't change who you are, you know, winning or losing. And that's kind of just – the way I stuck through it.
2: Joel, you and Andrew and Joe Thomas all mentioned you as the Hall of Fame. Like, how do you view your candidacy and how important that is to you?
1: I mean, it'd be unbelievably important. It's like the pinnacle of like the individual achievement of a football player. I never had a goal to be like a gold jacket guy. I just wanted to go out and be the best I could. It's my like yearly appointment that there's not enough guards and centers in the Hall of Fame. I think if you look at it, there's so many elite players, and if you look at Pro Bowls and All Pros compared to quarterbacks, I know there's different importance on positions, but receivers, tight ends, like any other position group, if you look at the actual accolades of players, like there needs to be more guards and centers in the Hall of Fame. And so I think that's a barrier, just being a guard. But I think if you want to look at consistency and you want to look at longevity and the history of the franchise and some of the names that, you know, Mr. Haslam mentioned today, I'm proud of my career. And I would love, like I said, to be in the Hall of Fame someday, but I don't need it to, like, any personal thing like that. I'm happy with what I've done, and I'm proud of that.
3: Joel, you played with 24 different quarterbacks. That's even more than Joe did. For any particular reason, is there a favorite that you'll remember?
1: Oh, gosh. In the moments, I mean, it was great. Like, my rookie year having Hoyer back there, like, that was a heck of a run when we were, you know, 7-4, and I didn't know any better, but I was just like, all right, this is the NFL. Like, we're flying around. Let's do this. That was great. Obviously, you know, Josh McCown was just, like, so wise when he was fun to play with him. Baker obviously changed our trajectory of our franchise there and, like, led us to the playoffs, and that was unbelievable. And that letter, that was, you know, some of the coolest moments of my career is that season, even though it was COVID, but making that run was awesome. And then, you know, you bring in Joe Flacco. You hear these stories, you play against him a bunch of times, and then you meet him as a person. You're like, all right, this guy's a pretty cool guy. And so, I mean, you take something from everybody you play with, right? But I think those were kind of like just certain points in career when we were winning the most games, and that's when the best memories usually come from.
4: So, family, you mentioned it a couple of times, so I want to just ask you, like, when you're making your decision, how much of it was it about, like, it's the right time for you, but also for Courtney and the kids?
1: Yeah, I mean, Courtney's so supportive, and I'm sure she would tell you she wants me at home more, but I guarantee if I was like, hey, I wanted to play another season, like, she would be 100% supportive of that decision. But it's great. I mean, I don't have to tell the kids I can't wrestle because my back's hurting or something like that, so we should have some more free time. But it's a part of it. But truthfully, the decision came down to, like, my body. Am I going to be able to prep the way I wanted to prep to be able to perform at the level I wanted to perform at?
5: What would you have done if you didn't play football?
1: Gosh. I went to school for economics, but I don't know. I might have, like, coached if I had just played in college. I enjoy the game. Like, I love, you know, football and the scheme and all that stuff. But I didn't have a right away backup plan. You know, I did some architectural stuff in high school that I really enjoyed. Nevada did not have an architecture program, but yeah, I don't know. It would be interesting.
6: What do you think the next couple months are going to be like, knowing you don't have to prepare for a training camp and
1: I think I was, you know, telling my wife the other day that, like, it still kind of feels like an off season right now. Like, I've still been working. I'm obviously not training as much, not at mini camp right now. But I think when training camp starts is going to be the real moment. Like, okay, I'm retired from this, because that's when, you know, so end of July, August, September, when everything really cranks up. So we'll see how it feels. I mean, I'm sure there's emotions going in there. I tell you what, like, the stress of getting ready for a game and wanting to perform at your best, I don't know if I'll miss that. You know, even going into year 12, like, every night before the game, you're stressed about your assignment. And as an offensive lineman, like, you're protecting people out there. And so you want to play your best and be the best version of yourself.
6: Joel, obviously, you know, we'll all share our memories of you, whatever, but just in your own words, how would you like to be remembered?
1: Just I poured myself into it. I was, you know, 100% committed to this team and this organization, and I truly always wanted to be the best version of myself to help make the team as good as we could be, and that's what I pushed for. And that's what, you know, I hope people remember. This guy was tough. He was going to be out there. He was going to fight for his teammates, and was just a consistent guy.
7: It's a really tough act to try to follow Joe Thomas, just in terms of voice of the team, face of the team, spokesperson, anchor of the line, and all of those things. Did you feel a tremendous amount of responsibility when Joe passed you that torch, and how do you feel like you handled it?
1: It was. I mean, Joe Thomas is obviously, like, if not one of the best left tackles in the game. So Andy was a great leader and a great spokesperson. I think it helped me because I saw him do it at such a high level that I was like, all right, I got to, you know, step into those. And I would never, you know, compare myself to what he did. But just step in and be like, all right, someone needs to do that for the team and kind of be a part of it. So it was never a pressure thing, but I did think it helped and kind of showed a way of how even if the season doesn't go great, you can still be a professional and, you know, handle your job.
6: When you had those injuries early in your career, you know, two straight years ending on IR, did you ever kind of wonder, like, what this would be? And then did it make it more meaningful kind of to have that IR mean streak?
1: Yeah, you know, and I had really never been injured in my career. Like, I never missed any college games or any high school games. So I was like, when I was missing games, I was like, this is weird. You know, and I was playing next to Joe Thomas, who never missed games. Alex Mack, who for a majority of his career had not missed games. And so I was like, man, this is weird. In the back of my mind, I was like, it's unlucky. Like, I got rolled up on twice and I got stepped on. Like, that's how my injuries occurred. But at some point, like, in the back of your mind, you're like, is this part of it? You know, what do I need to do differently? And I think once we got on a roll there and it was like 7 years without missing a snap, I was like, all right, I think there is some luck to this, you know, part of it. And I'm just going to go out there and do the thing. But I definitely was questioning a little bit of, like, injury luck and what was going on. But I think the Browns also having confidence in me and still extending me and being in that position to be like, we want this guy around, gave me some confidence as well.
6: So you mentioned that your agent filled some calls from other teams, and you mentioned your conversations with Andrew where you kind of made your intentions known. Did you have any conversations with Todd, George Warhop, and if so, how much did they try to sell you on coming back? What was their sort of pitch to you?
1: Yeah, I went up and met him because I was rehabbing my elbow. I had a little elbow cleanup, and I was rehabbing my elbow. So when they got hired, I went up there. I mean, I know Coach Monken from when he coached here, obviously, and then I've only heard good things about George Warhop, like from Joe and Alex and Mitch. Like, they all love him as an O-line coach. And so I went up and talked to him, and they were pretty clear. They were like, hey, we want you back if you want to play football. So it was very cut and dry, but, like, they were like, yes, this is, he's like, we want you in the room if you can do it. And you know, Coach Monken talked about the Baltimore game where I chased down that interception, you know, and he's like, even though you guys were losing and stuff, and he's just like, we want those type of people, you know, in the building. And so it was just a open communication of, hey, like, we would like you back if you want to keep playing. But it was definitely, they understood, you know, where I was coming from on my decision.
8: Joel, is there a specific opposing player that you've gone against that maybe you're going to remember most?
1: I mean, you think about, like, the AFC North guys, right? Like, Cam Hayward, he was probably in year three when I got in the league, and he's still playing football. So, like, we battled over 20 times, and he predominantly lines up over the left guard, left tackle. So that's one. I mean, early in my career, Geno Atkins was a headache. Like, you know, Aaron Donald is in a class of his own, but Geno Atkins was, like, the mini version of that, you know, and he was unbelievable. So I think those two from, like, a North comparison would be the two.
7: Sticking around here for a year, I think, says a lot about how you feel about the city of Cleveland and how you, I'm guessing, were embraced here. So
1: yeah.
7: What makes this so special, and, you know, how much does this really end up feeling like home to you?
1: Yeah, it's a big part. You know, 12 years is a long time, right? Like, we, you know, I'm like, all right, I moved out of the house at 17 to go to college. I'm like, I'm almost, you know, at 12, you know, almost there in Cleveland. It's a big part, and part of football is you kind of miss the whole fall and the Christmas time and stuff, and we were like, you know, let's enjoy some time here and be a fan and be a Cleveland person. Like, there's, you know, we live in Avon, but, like, it's just a small town feel, you know what I mean, in that, and you don't get that vibe necessarily back in California all the time. So we wanted to enjoy it, be a fan, you know, be a fan of the Browns, and kind of just see that. But it's a huge part of it. Like I said, we'll always have, you know, this will always be part of our family. You know, our kids are all born in Cleveland, like, and that's a huge, huge thing. You know, I proposed in Cleveland, so, like, every, you know, it's going to be a huge part of our life, and, you know, we'll drive by and be like, no, that was, you know, our house someday. But no, we're going to enjoy it and try and, I mean, you can't beat this weather last, like, 2.5 weeks, right? This is like Cali weather. It got humid for minicamp, of course, but
5: we'll be weird watching.
9: We're going to take two more.
5: We'll be weird watching Browns games on TV.
1: Yeah, I think it will be at the start for sure. You know, I think you're going to be like, oh, man, I'm used to being out there. I'm used to playing. But I'll be cheering them on.
2: Around the current guys and this new team and what they've been doing with minicamp, but just what they're building here, what you're leaving. He's a lot younger, obviously, on both sides of the ball, and the future obviously looks bright. But what did you see in a player's perspective of this team right now as you depart?
1: Yeah, I'm still in communication with a lot of the guys, and I think Coach Monken is building that culture. Like you said, there's a lot of young, talented players that are going to step into those leadership roles and keep forming. But I think they're working very hard from what I've heard, what I've seen, lots of plays in practice, you know, and that's how you get better. Like, it's sometimes when you got an old team, it's hard to practice hard. You know what I mean? Like, not all the guys are able to. But when you're young, it's like, let's run the ball out and get as many reps as you can. So I think they're building that culture. And I have, like I said, I have nothing but respect for the coaching staff. And, like, none of that was ever part of the decision. It was strictly, like, a physical thing. But I think there's a culture here. I think the young talent that's been acquired over the last couple of years is impressive. And I'm looking forward to the future. Yeah, thanks, guys. Appreciate it.
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12: From News Talk 1480 WHBC, changing an or to an and. That's the gist behind VJ's Law, named for an abused Stark County infant who slipped through the cracks of the legal system, being handed back to her abusive father before action was taken. Law passed the House unanimously yesterday, requires health care providers to inform both law enforcement and children's services, not one or the other. Child now reported to be progressing, her father serving a life prison term. A 30-year-old Kath man faces a desecration charge accused of damaging six stained glass windows at the Basilica of St. John the Baptist at McKinley Avenue and 6th Street Northwest last week. Michael Herenda arraigned on the felony charge this morning. The damage there estimated at $4.8 million. Gasoline prices steady to falling in Canton and Massillon, a AAA average 431 this morning. AccuWeather says tonight, warm, maybe a thunderstorm around 70. Tomorrow, cloud showers, a thunderstorm into the early afternoon, the low 80s. Jim Michaels, WHBC News.
13: Why is it more important than ever to stay informed? It's crazy. 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It's even more important to stay informed because you have to know what's real and what's not, what's an actual issue, what's an actual problem, what's actually happening in the world versus what some people are trying to make you think is happening. And it takes a lot more work because of all the misinformation.
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24: Hey, that's going to do it for the Thursday edition of the Kenny and JT Show. And on a day where you probably thought there wasn't a lot going on, we found quite a bit. Brown's final day mandatory mini camp. Stories all over the place there. Heard from quarterback coach, head coach, and more. Also, we're breaking down that game four, either meltdown by the Spurs or great comeback by the Knicks. You can take your pick, but we say go New York, go New York, go. Also, we talked about the Cleveland Guardians, what direction they may take moving forward, find themselves in second place in division. Tomorrow, we've got Andre Tippett, fantastic Pro Football Hall of Famer, in studio with us. Kenny will be back, and it should be a great time. And we also want to say, go Hoover Vikings. Got a big one tomorrow night. Brian, nice job as always. And enjoy the rest of your Thursday night. We'll do it again tomorrow, 3 o'clock sharp, here on the Kenny and JT Show. Have a great night.
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30: There's a breakthrough. I'm Lisa Lacerra, Fox News. President Trump says the U.S. and Iran have a memorandum of understanding that would end the fighting.
31: They will not only not have, they will not purchase, develop in any way, any shape, in any way, shape, or form, a nuclear weapon. They will not have a nuclear weapon.
30: The president told reporters in the Oval Office this afternoon Iran wants the deal as much as anyone else. This coming after the president threatened a third day of strikes against Iran, but canceled them once the breakthrough was announced. And the president has chosen a new nominee to be permanent director of national intelligence, but his controversial pick to take on the job temporarily is still expected to do some work.
32: Bill Pulte was the president's nominee to temporarily take over as DNI, but Democrats complained he was a Trump loyalist with no intel experience. Senator Mark Warner.
33: Bill Pulte is a national security threat.
32: Democrats had said they won't support the renewal of Section 702 of the Foreign Intelligence Surveillance Act unless Pulte's appointment was withdrawn. But now President Trump is nominating Jay Clayton, the U.S. attorney for the Southern District of New York, who Warner says he respects. But he can't understand the president's timing since FISA expires Friday.
30: Fox's Jill Nato in Washington. Senate Majority Leader Sean Thune says he thinks thinks Clayton is a qualified professional. One suspect in custody, another at large after Toronto police officer shot and killed during an investigation related to a shooting at the U.S. consulate.
9: Constable Mark Pinzonato was part of a tactical team conducting a raid at a Toronto apartment building for an investigation into several shootings in the city, including shots fired at the U.S. consulate building in March. No one was injured in that incident. Police say there was an exchange of gunfire with someone inside the apartment building. A suspect was wounded with life-threatening injuries, and another suspect got away, identified as 19-year-old Zara Jabi.
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12: Here's your AccuWeather forecast. Tonight will be mostly cloudy, warm, and humid with a chance of a late thunderstorm. The temperature will drop to 71 degrees. Tomorrow morning, expect a few showers and a thunderstorm with cloudy skies for the rest of the day. The high will reach 82 degrees. Tomorrow night will bring clear skies and a low of 61. Looking ahead to Saturday, it will be mostly sunny, warm, and less humid with a high of 84 degrees. With the AccuWeather forecast, I'm meteorologist Jason Caterina for News Talk 1480 WHBC.
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14: 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I'm Pat Boyle. 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We are 60 minutes away, by the way, from Game 5 of the Stanley Cup Final. 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The talking text line to join the show, 310-840-4910. We'll get to your calls here in just a moment. You guys lit up the text lines in the first hour of the show. So, again, we'll reset it here quickly off the top. We spent most of the first hour talking about it. The Knicks' 29-point comeback win last night in Game 4 of the NBA Finals. Not only historic on its own, and in my opinion, and Kate agreed, the greatest comeback in the history of sports, better than Super Bowl 51, Brady and the Patriots coming from 28-3 down, better than the Bills in the 93 playoffs coming from 35-3 down to beat the Oilers. And even if you want to get creative, I still think it's more impressive, more incredible, more unbelievable than the Red Sox coming from 0-3 down against the Yankees in the 2004 ALCS. Like I said, if you want to get creative, that was a whole series. In just one game last night, the Knicks down 29 in the third quarter, down 20 in the fourth. Considering the context, NBA Finals, Knicks on a 53-year title drought. Wemby seemingly starting to take over this series, and the Spurs on the verge of winning both games in New York and taking a best of three, what the series would have become, back to San Antonio. And then the Knicks just ripped it right away from them. So is it what's the greatest comeback you've ever witnessed in your sports life? 310-840-4910. And also, was it more of a Spurs collapse or more of a Knicks comeback? 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As we, again, we're going to talk way more about last night, but just to start to look ahead here, because I think the initial thing that everybody's now thinking on this Thursday, once the euphoria and the just absurdity has maybe even started to wear off from last night, is this series is over, right? I mean, you give the Spurs any chance of coming back and winning this series, Kate, or do you think this thing is toast?
18: It's a wrap, Pat. It is over.
0: There's no way that the Spurs come back. I mean, the Cavs coming back and winning down 3-1. Again, you had LeBron James. You had a superstar on your roster, and that's not to say that Victor Wembanyama is not going to become a superstar, but this is a young team. That's the narrative for this team the entire time. So you have this super young team. They're not coming down. Back down 3-1, especially with the manner that they've lost a lot of these games, and most importantly, game four. So this one is a wrap to me. It's just the question now is, in how many games do the Knicks win? Is it game five on the road? Do they win it back in game six at the Garden? I would be absolutely shocked if this series goes seven games. So again, it's just how many games, it's when, not if, the Knicks win this series.
14: Yeah, I agree, and I kind of have to agree, because I said the series was over after the Knicks won both games in San Antonio. And so when it was 2-0, I said game two was a must-win game for the Spurs. I didn't think they had any chance of winning the series if they didn't win game two, and they lost game two. Now, did I nearly look like a fool in more ways than one last night? Almost. I almost did. Not only because from 0-2 down, I said they have no chance to win the series. They were about to make it 2-2 going back to San Antonio. They have home court advantage if there is a game seven. But also, Kate, because I guaranteed a win for the Knicks last night. And they were down 29 in the third. So thank you to Jalen Brunson and OG Anunoby and Mike Brown and Jose Alvarado and the entire Madison Square Garden. Thank you to Mitch Johnson and the Spurs and De'Aaron Fox for blowing that game. Yeah, look, I think it's over. I think it's over. Now, before the series began, I said Knicks in six. Admittedly, as a diehard Knicks fan, and we've talked about this, that has to fly to Spain on Sunday night for a wedding, am I fully prepared for there to be a game six? I am, because it's not going to be easy. My life will not be easy. I will be tortured until the very last moment. I will be forced to watch game six at 3 o'clock in the morning, 4 o'clock in the morning, Spain time, which would be early Wednesday for me, late Tuesday night here back in the States. I'm fully expecting the Spurs to win a game five. I really am. And you might think, well, how do they come back from that, Pat? Well, this is why, Kate and everybody else and me, who just asked that question to myself. We talk about the last couple of games. Oh, the Spurs youth, right? They had a 14-point lead in game one. They had a 12-point lead in game two, 29-point lead in game four. It's the youth. It's the inexperience. Oh, mind you, that wasn't a factor when they beat the Thunder in game seven in Oklahoma City. Anything that you want to say as a negative about the Spurs youth and their inexperience, Kate, I honestly think it's a positive for them in game five. They have 2 days off. And this team, sometimes you're too young and dumb to realize what hits you. You still have that resilience. You don't have that scar tissue from maybe some veteran players that have blown 3-1 leads, that have blown massive games, and it's just a knockout. Like, it was a knockout punch for the Cleveland Cavaliers because they have James Harden and they have a bunch of mentally weak bozos. That's what the Cleveland Cavaliers are. It wasn't a surprise that when the Knicks came back and won game one that they swept them. And also because the Knicks couldn't miss a shot. The Spurs, it's almost like, oh, wow, like, we're how do we come back from that? It's like, no, I think they're so young and naive. They don't know that. All they know is this is a team that's been so arrogant and cocky that blowing that game, like, the Spurs are not going to come out in front of their home crowd in game five and just lay down. They're going to play their asses off. They're going to and with 2 days off to have that sour taste in their mouth from blowing that game. Like, I fully expect the Spurs to almost convincingly win game five. So then it comes down to, can the Knicks win it? Can the Knicks close it out in game six at the Garden? But, I mean, what kind of effort, what kind of game are you expecting from the Spurs, at least in game five on Saturday?
0: The naive piece is a great point, Pat. I mean, Wemby even said after game two, when they were down 0-2, he's like, this is exactly where we want to be right now. Like, that was a dumb comment by Wemby. That's where you want to be right now. But, like, he doesn't have the scar tissue. He doesn't know exactly where he is. And Wemby is the, you know, the positive puppy, whatever you want to call it. Like, he's always upbeat. But, like, no, that's not where you want to be. I think that is a good point of this team is so young, they don't really know any better. But at the same time, I don't like that they have 2 days off. I would love it if the Spurs could turn around tomorrow and go play a game and kind of get this out of their mind, get back on the court and kind of put that last game to rest. The thing that makes me worried about the Spurs in game five, and I think the Knicks are going to win it in game five, Pat, so you might be hanging a banner before you even go to Spain, is that, I mean, Mitch Johnson even said after the game yesterday, he feels like their team's decided the outcome of all four games, and they really have, but how much longer can that go on, right? Like, how much longer can the Spurs build a massive lead and blow it type of thing? Like, at some point, you're not going to build that massive lead, and granted, the Spurs have been unbelievable in the first quarter. Like, if you were to bet the Spurs first quarter throughout the entire playoffs, you would have made a ton of money. But I feel like at some point, the wind is out of the sails, and blowing a 29-point comeback in the manner that they did yesterday, that's enough to blow the wind totally out of the sails. And I think that it's a wrap. I think the Knicks go on the road and win that one.
14: Well, from your lips to God's ears on the Knicks winning game five on Saturday night, and then me not having to watch in the middle of the night or the butt crack of dawn in Spain next week on late Tuesday, early Wednesday. I hope that happens. I disagree. And I disagree. I do think that it's very easy to imagine that a team like the Spurs can't come back from blowing that game. How do you do that? And look, you could say, like, how many times, you know, and here's the thing, to steal Kenny Atkinson's words. Well, analytically speaking, we're up 3-1. Like, analytically speaking, the Spurs are up 3-1. Yeah, well, again, maybe hold a lead and learn not how to blow a lead every single time, right? So that's I like the 2 days off for them, not as a Knicks fan, but if you're a Spurs fan, I think you do like the 2 days off. Sure, as much as, like, I feel like I've heard hockey players in the Stanley Cup Finals say all the time, we wanted to get right back on the ice because we were just so pissed. Yeah, but you also need to let that pain sink in. You need to learn those lessons. Sometimes you don't learn lessons just by being dealt them. Like, the Spurs, yeah, you could say, well, they'll never make that mistake again. Well, also, sometimes, yeah, but you need another day for it to sink in, to watch the film, to be back home. They have a full day. Like, I'm assuming they flew back either late last night or early this morning. And so now they had a day of practice today. They have a full night to sleep in their own beds at home, have a full day of practice tomorrow, have a regular routine Saturday morning, shoot around, do whatever. And all the meanwhile, that loss is still sitting. It's on their tongue. They're tasting it. It's stinging. And on top of that, you've been able to watch film. You know the adjustments you need to make in the third quarter, in the fourth quarter, where the Knicks take these games over. And so I could say the same thing. You know, as a Knicks fan, how many freaking times are they going to get off the terrible starts in the first quarter? Maybe we don't see that, but maybe this time we actually see a Spurs team be able to close out a game. I know they did it in game three, but, I mean, come on, these massive leads they've blown. So I love your confidence, and I've been very confident about this series. And, again, I still think it will be Knicks winning at the Garden in game six, but I'd be shocked if the Knicks win a game five. I don't think that this thing is going to get wrapped up on Saturday. That being said, Kate, I would be very surprised if San Antonio finds a way to win at home and then go on the road and win again. Not that it can't happen, because they nearly just won back-to-back games on the road. And you can make the argument the home team shouldn't have a win yet in this series.
0: Yeah.
14: I just don't think that game five, game six, where experience matters more and more, where the pressure moments matter more and more, that the Knicks will be bested in all those. And think about this too, Kate, the Spurs, they wasted their bullet of a historic shooting performance. You had that historic shooting performance in the first half. You going to have that again? If they do it again, hats off to them. We'll see you game seven, right? If they do that in game six in the Garden, but I don't think it's going to happen. So I just don't see the Knicks getting bested back-to-back games.
0: Do you feel at all, Pat, like the Knicks feel like they got a gift yesterday? Like, going into game five, maybe even say they lose game five, they go into game six. Like, they kind of got a gift yesterday of winning that game. Like, history, analytics, whatever you want to say, tells you that you should not be able to come back down 29 in the second half. And so, yes, they did what they needed to do. But, like, the Knicks, do you think they still feel like, okay, this series should be tied going back to San Antonio? So we have to, like, we can't mess around anymore if we messed around in games 3 and 4 at home a little bit, right? Like, that can't be any sort of – and I know this is the finals. These are professional athletes. That's not their mentality. But, like, that extra level of locking in for game 5 from the Knicks because – of how improbable their comeback was. You see what I'm saying?
14: Yeah. Yeah, I think that you, like, they stole a game. They stole it. And there's nothing you can go back in the past and change that. And the rest of the series is, and here's why I think San Antonio is probably going to win game 5, is because I think the rest of the series is, well, it will happen irregardless of what happened previously. Like, you get a 29-point lead that gets blown. I don't think that's going to happen again. Again, the Spurs have blown 3 double-digit leads. They didn't blow a 29-point lead. But it's more so, like, I watched it happen on the other side in game 1 in the Eastern Conference Finals last year. The Knicks blew a 20-point lead in the fourth quarter to the Pacers. You don't get that game back. And the rest of the series is probably going to play out how it would have regardless. And that was, after that game, it was 3-2 Indiana. But since they stole a game that they had no business winning, that won them the series in 6, and they didn't have to go back to the Garden for game 7. So the Knicks stole that game, and again, I think that you played game 5 100 times, San Antonio wins it 70. You play game 6 100 times, the Knicks win it 70 times. And that's probably what's going to happen. Like, you don't get that game back. And so again, I think the mindset of the Knicks is just they're going to try to close it out in game 5, but I expect San Antonio to play with blood on their face and play their asses off like their lives depend on it. And like I said, you played 100 times. The Spurs probably win at 70. They'll probably win game 5. But then I do expect the Knicks to have the wherewithal, the adjustments, the experience, and the ability to handle the pressure in a closeout game at home to then get the job done.
0: Pat, are you at all disappointed that you may be in Spain for – the Knicks winning the title, like, to not be in New York? I sorry to bring that up. The thought just crossed my mind. That's got to be like, I mean, do you almost tell the girlfriend, I got to stay home. I'm not going to this wedding. The Knicks could be winning. I got to be in New York. I doubt that'd go over well, but I mean,
14: it wouldn't. And here's the thing. We just signed a lease in April. So if not, it's 10 months of, cohabitating with somebody that will never want never want anything to do with me. So we split the rent. I'm not, we split the rent now. Very 50-50 relationship, which I'm very happy of. Maybe she's not, but no, we both have decent jobs. But no, I mean, I would, I'd like to still have a relationship by the time that that trip ends. And so, no, I can't skip. And here's the other thing. Like, I wouldn't be in New York. I'd be doing the show. And would I rather be doing the show? Yeah, I would. But look, you make commitments and sometimes you have to honor them. She's the maid of honor in the wedding. I've already paid over $3,000 just myself. Like, again, we've split most of the cost. I've paid the $3,000 in hotel and flights already. So, no, it's unfortunately something I cannot back out of. But I guess my only hope, fingers crossed, is that the Knicks would win game 6 on Tuesday night. And like the Eagles did when they won the Super Bowl, the Knicks wait at least 5-6 days to have the parade. But probably not. The only chance I have of seeing a parade is if it does go to a game 7. And if that happens, I mean, my goodness. If the Knicks lose back-to-back closeout games, including game 6 at home, and this thing goes back to a game 7, then that's just a disaster. And it's a disaster. And if I were to put a percentage chance that this series does go 7 games, even though you think it's a wrap and I think it's a wrap, and I said Knicks in 6, so I don't see it happening, I do give the Spurs a 70% chance of winning game 5. I give them a 30% chance of winning game 6. So yeah, you take the average of that, right? Right? Is it the average? Is that how percentages work? Either way, I'd say there's less 50-50 chance of a game 7 happening. But game 6 is going to be a nervy one. Game 6 is going to be pressure packed. If the Spurs do take care of business, you can say that all the pressure's on the Knicks. I mean, I don't really buy that. But, like, the Knicks will have to close them out at the Garden. So I am just – I'm fully prepared for Game 6, and I'm watching in the middle of the night in Spain.
0: Well, hey, celebrating in Spain, Knicks potential championship, I guess there are worse places to celebrate something like that. So win-win for you all around.
14: That's right. I know I then have every excuse I ever need to day drink the rest of the week and just get absolutely hammered for like and have like a full bender in Spain. I have every excuse. It's not just, oh, wow, this guy's an alcoholic. It's like, no, his team just won the NBA championship. That's why he's drinking every single day, having mimosas and rosé at 9 o'clock in the morning. Janice, so why don't you get off his back? Kidding. I don't even know. There is no Janice. I just made that name up. All right, let's take a break. 310-840-4910. We got some phone calls. We will get to them next segment. I promise. Stay patient. 310-840-4910. Is it the greatest comeback you've ever witnessed in your sports life last night? The Knicks coming from 29 down. Any other thoughts you have on the game and the NBA Finals itself with the Knicks up 3-1? 310-840-4910. You can call. You can text. We'll play 20-0 when we come back. We'll mix it up. Talk a little football. Play a little football. A little games. We can go undefeated. I'm Pat Boyle. Kate Constable's in for Brad Evans. 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
2: The Stanley Cup Finals is knotted up at 2 apiece. Let's now play a best-of-3 series, shall we? The Hurricanes are back home. Can the Golden Knights steal one on the road? Game 5 is tonight. Westwood One Sports.
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